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2: Here's your updated 570 WNAX forecast. A heat advisory continues. A low pressure system will continue to work its way through southern Canada here over the next 24 to 36 hours. And there will be a cold and warm front that will be draped to the south of this that will extend all the way down into the plains, eventually into the upper Midwest. So we could see a few passing showers and storms here late tonight into the early part of Monday, especially across parts of Minnesota, maybe even Iowa as well, look to be the better chances. But then it looks like another hot one on Monday here across the region, well into the 90s across much of the region with a lot of 100s as well. Then we cool down a bit to the low 90s for Tuesday. Even cooler on Wednesday as we see a little bit more cloudiness ahead of the next system, which could bring us a chance for showers late.
3: Ford F-150. It doesn't just raise the bar. It is the bar. It's 7 o'clock.
4: Fox News, I'm Angelo Bavaro. We have a new World Cup champion.
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4: Fox Sports with that call. Final score against Argentina, 1-0.
6: We started the final 15-minute period of this World Cup final, and Ferran Torres, who had been sent on as a substitute, scored that goal.
4: Fox's Jonathan Hunt. An update from CENTCOM after Iranian attacks killed U.S. service members in Jordan.
7: The remains of that third missing U.S. service member have been recovered, so you're talking about three people killed by that strike. And another unfortunate incident. Service members were disposing of the explosives in an Iranian attack drone with a controlled explosion. Something went wrong and another U.S. service member was killed.
4: Fox's Mike Tobin. 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
9: here's Anthony Gargano and Kevin Figures.
12: Well, good evening. Happy Fox Sports Sunday. A little fellas reunion for you. I'm Anthony Gargano. He's Kevin Figures. Figgy! What are you saying, brother?
13: It has been a minute. First of all, I'm glad to talk to you during a more godly hour than we used to. I'll say that. You know, it's actually light outside when I'm speaking to you for once. But on top of that, I feel like it's been like 15 years since I talked to you, brother. What's going on?
12: You know, for those people, Figgy and I worked together for years and years when the fellas did a lot of work together, me, him, and Lincoln. And then when Lincoln stepped aside, and me and him, and we've always had a blast together.
13: Yeah, then our guy Jason Fitz stepped in for a bit.
12: Yes, Fitzy, that's right. Yeah, it's wild. I was so excited when our fearless leader, Scott, said that you were going to come in tonight. So I was like, oh, my main man, Figgy, this will be great. And like, I haven't talked to him in a minute. And how's the baby?
13: Oh, the baby will not stop moving, will not stop growing, climbing on everything, learning new words every other day. I'm losing weight trying to keep up with him, man. You know how that goes, brother. It's been a fun experience, man. I would not trade it for anything in the world. It's been phenomenal.
12: Ah, that's beautiful, brother. That's beautiful. He's going to be someday like mine. He'll be bigger than you. All right.
13: He's on his way. Matter of fact, he had a doctor's appointment last week and he is in the greater than 99th percentile for height.
12: Yes.
13: Greater than 99th. Like
12: Look
13: people think that he's
12: brother.
13: 3.5 and he's 2. He just turned 2 in April.
12: What are you ticking him for? You got Lakers or the Raiders? Where are you going? Or the Dodgers?
13: Yeah, I mean, who knows? I mean, the sky's the limit. Hell, the way, play some soccer. Be a striker, you know? Yes. Out there and kill it out there on the pitch.
12: And Mbappe. He could be like the Viking.
13: Yeah, 100%. You know? So the battle now is between my wife and I, because my wife, she played Division I volleyball, and she was like, hey, get him out there on the volleyball court. And I'm like, yeah, you know what? Maybe we can meet in the middle somewhere. Get a little Chase Budinger, where you can play 10 years in the league, get paid, and then go play on the AVP tour for about 7-8 years.

0: Hey.
1: And do it in the middle. You know, maybe do something like
0: perfect.
1: That.
0: That's perfect. That's perfect.
1: So we'll see. But he already has the sports bug, and you'll love this. I mean, he runs into a room and he'll look up soccer. He'll run in. And anything that's baseball related is Dodgers. My wife has fully indoctrinated him into being a Dodger fan at this point in time. He doesn't know any of the players' names. He knows Dave Roberts. He'll run in and say, Dave Roberts. Somehow he learned Dave Roberts before we learned anybody else. But anytime he runs in the room, there's a baseball game on. It's Dodgers. And he definitely knows soccer. He got the World Cup fever like many of us did.
0: Oh, that's great. Well, listen, now that he's now at the age where it's stuff starting to kind of, he's starting to understand it, pay attention to it. He's starting to become a little guy, and it's perfect. So this whole thing, you're right, is indoctrinated him into it. And it's funny, it's over. And everybody, our fine production team, everybody's going to miss it, man. Yeah. It was a great World Cup. It was excellent.
1: It was so entertaining, and I know a lot of people, smarting from the United States, they thought that we'd make a little bit deeper of a run than we did this year. But I mean, lest I have a very pessimistic attitude, I mean, we kind of expected this to happen to a certain degree, right? So I can't be too disappointed in Team USA. It's like, if they go far, great. It's cherry on top. I really didn't expect much out of them. But the tournament as a whole, I don't know how you can ask for any more. I was talking to Mary Mack off the air about this too. I was like, I'm pretty much a casual. I'm a guy that jumps in every 4 years. I watch a little bit of Premier League here and there, but I'm certainly not an expert. But to see the best players on the highest level play at the highest level, there's nothing that beats it. Whether you're a soccer fan or not, as you would say, if you are a fan of sport, there's no way that you could have not gotten into this tournament and be excited about what happened.
0: That's exactly it. That's it. Like, we're sports people. Listen. The World Cup, what we did during the World Cup as a host country, we just do things the right way when it comes to sports. We know sports. Listen, I'll give the rest of the world credit. They got us on food. They got us on, beautiful old buildings and architecture and that stuff. They don't have us in sport. Sport is us. All right. We know how to do it. We know how to celebrate it. It was, and we took the world's game and we Americanized it, and everybody fell in love with us, right?
1: Yeah.
0: The Scots fell in love with us.
1: Right.
0: It was amazing. I was in, a host city, Philadelphia, where, a couple was getting married, right on Broad Street, which is the main thoroughfare in Philadelphia. Right. And they got in totally swamped. There was thousands of Croatian fans that came in and hijacked the wedding party, and everybody loved it. It was the greatest time. People were like going bananas. They fell in love. I mean, you saw every country kind of have its way, have its moment, have its connection. And I always say this, Fig, you heard me say it before, that sports builds churches.
1: Right.
0: And I think no other than in this tournament where, we see the people connect. We connected with everybody. Like, everyone connected over this stuff. It was beautiful.
1: Yeah, no matter how much strife you have, throughout the world or within your individual countries, it's things like this that bring a lot of people with a lot of different opinions, different backgrounds all together to rally around one thing. And even if you aren't a fan of a particular country, just, you use the example in Philadelphia. It happened out here in Inglewood too, where a bunch of Bosnian fans took over the streets of Inglewood. And now, granted, I don't live in Inglewood, and it was probably a giant inconvenience for a certain amount of people in the area, but to see the amount of passion and the fervor around it, it was incredible. Did you see the videos of what happened in Times Square last night?
0: Yes.
1: Where the Argentina fans took over Times Square, shooting off fireworks and playing music.
0: Yes.
1: That's incredible. That's what sports is supposed to be about. That was absolutely awesome to see.
0: Yeah, it was funny. That whole thing was incredible in Times Square. And listen, I mean, what the fact that it was all chalk,
1: yeah,
0: it didn't even bother me. It was great soccer. I mean, I railed Saturday morning with Jeff Schwartz. I railed against the third place game.
1: So did I on my show. That's right.
0: Right. Like, I mean, the two of us. I mean, because we're back to back on Saturdays.
1: Right.
0: I mean, I hate it. Right. I hate the idea of it, and it turned out to be a great
1: game. It was incredible. Well, I'll say this too. The final score was great, and I would say, and again, I am not some sort of soccer aficionado or snob, but the fact that a team goes down 4-0, then another team comes back from a 4-0 deficit to make it 4-3, I don't know if it was the most well-played soccer game,
0: right,
1: but it was definitely one of the most entertaining, probably the most entertaining match.

0: with 4-0 deficit to make it 4-3. I don't know if it was the most well-played soccer game,
1: right,
0: but it was definitely one of the most entertaining, probably the most entertaining match of the entire tournament. I'll certainly say that. That was incredible.
2: Yeah. I mean, listen, I mean, you know, when there's nothing on the line, you can play loosey-goosey. And,
0: right.
2: You know, I mean, there's no Kane. The whole Jude came in late.
0: But I'm interested in your take, though, when it comes to the third place game, because I have this exact take on my show, like you said, that precedes you. On Saturday mornings, I understand it in the Olympics. You know, getting a bronze medal means something, and so a lot. There's a lot of like studies that say athletes who get a bronze are actually happier than athletes that get a silver because you're happy to have at least gotten a medal, as opposed to saying like, man, we were just that close to getting a gold. But when it's the World Cup, what difference does it make if you get a third place finish? Who cares? Especially if you're a blue blood like England or France. You know, if you're I want to say a fledgling country, but an up and coming country, maybe it means something for your mental or your morale or something like that. But generally speaking, I don't want to play in a third place. Harry Kane was sitting game at that point in time. They even said it. I think they used that exact comparison on the telecast on Saturday. As a matter of fact, it was like, imagine if the two losers of the conference championship game played each other. That's what this would be. To which I said, okay, then why the hell would we play this game? What difference does it make? And why would anybody put themselves at risk of injury? Why would I put my, you know, starting left tackle out there in a game that literally means nothing and he can tear his ACL and not play all of next year? That makes no sense to me. So what are you playing for? Pride?
2: Nah.
0: England and France don't need the pride of finishing in third place of the World Cup. That means nothing for them.
2: Nah. Well, the final happened today and it was wild. I mean, absolutely wild. Spain outshoots Argentina 20-0.
0: Incredible.
2: 20-0. They had the ball the entire match. The entire match. Up until the second half of extra time, they held the ball. And they finally break through. It was just an incredible, incredible match. You know, Argentina was trying to thug it up, right? Like they had Yamal. and they were rough with Yamal. Bumping them. They reminded me of like a Pat Riley coached team.
0: Yeah. I mean, that's kind of the equalizer for them. They almost had to play that way. And this is the way that Spain has pretty much played the entire tournament. Like, they play defense, but they're not going to sit back on their heels and just guard the goal. Their defense is their offense, you know, and they just kept the pressure on the entire time. And anytime Argentina got any sort of press or any sort of push, they just knocked it right back into their zone and kept the pressure on. It's a very unique way of playing defense. Our offense is our defense. We're just going to keep the ball in your zone literally the entire match and force you guys to try to keep up, and they couldn't do it.
2: Yeah, you know what's nuts, too, is that, you know, as you started to get to the second half of the extra time, of the overtime, mm-hmm. Or I guess it's like, what's the?
0: I guess you call it extra time. You call it extra time. Right. Two extra periods, a 2:15.
2: Yeah. So you're in the second half of it, and you started to go, wow. Well, you know, the whole goal for Argentina is to get the penalty kicks, right? Because Spain is not good in penalty kicks, and Argentina is, right? Argentina's got
0: great individual
2: equalizer.
0: Goal scorers. Yeah, right there.
2: I mean, you know, Messi and Alvarez. I mean, you got guys that could score, and you just got that feeling like they're a vampire team. They've been a vampire team all tournament long, and you thought they're going to get to overtime, to penalty kicks, and they're going to win it in PKs.
0: And I think Stu Holden even brought that up on the broadcast. Just like, and Spain knows that, so they're going to ratchet up their pressure even more to make sure that they find a way to score a goal before we even get to that point. But this is not something that should be surprising if you've watched Spain the entire tournament, because this is what they've literally done to everyone, even going back all the way to their very first match when everybody was concerned about them because they tied 0-0 against Cape Verde. And we ended up finding out how great Cape Verde was and how great of a run that they had in this tournament too. Spain has just taken the air out of the ball literally the entire tournament. They've allowed what? They allowed what? One goal the entire tournament? It is absolutely insane. They had allowed an average of 1.4 shots on goal the entire tournament. 1.4.
2: Yeah, I mean, that's insane.
0: That's stupid.
2: Yeah.
0: That tells you how dominant of a defensive performance they've put on this entire tournament.
2: Yeah, and like to your point, it's when you control the ball, that's what happens, right? Like they control the ball. You know what's interesting? When they did finally break through, now, the you know, again, Argentina's up against it because you had a red card. Mm-hmm. So you had to play the rest of regulation with a man short, and then all in the

0: extra period. And I'm thinking to myself, like, you finally break through and score, and then they allow Argentina, they back it in, mm-hmm. pack it in, and they allow Argentina to control the ball. And they almost twice, they had two ridiculous opportunities. That one, I mean, he had all day to set up. The ball was on the hop. He kicked it over the net, right? The other one was just a header, or it was actually a crosser that went over across the net. He had it, and it just went wide. Like they were that close to tying that game.
1: I mean, within a couple of inches or a couple of feet, I should say. And like you said, Argentina's played this way the entire tournament. And this is what, and I'm not a big conspiracy theorist. I don't, you know, say that, oh, FIFA wanted Argentina in the final. Nah, they wanted Messi to be there. I mean, look, do they want them there? Sure. Do they want them there to the point where they're going to actually try to manipulate games and see if they can find a way to get them there? I'm not going to go that far. Were there questionable calls? Sure. But if you look at any tournament, any game, there's going to be a questionable call or two. But this is the way Argentina's played literally the entire tournament. And so it looked as if, to your point, they were knocking on the door, on the verge of having that happen yet again. Again, against a Spain team that had dominated the entire time. It was very reminiscent of the end of the game against England, when England had pretty much dominated. Although England, I mean, took their foot off the gas the last, you know, half hour.
0: I mean, tell me, the first thing that came to your mind wasn't prevent defense, prevent you from winning.
1: Yep. Absolutely. 100%. That's exactly what, parking the bus, as they call it in soccer vernacular, I believe. When you stop being aggressive and just fall back on your heels and just try to be protective of a lead. You just can't do that against a team that's as talented offensively as Argentina is. You can't do that.
0: No. And they did it so early.
1: Right.
0: You know, it's like, it would be like the second quarter and you're going to run the ball. You're not going to throw the ball.
1: After playing that way the entire first half, too, by the way, Ant, like, I know it was scoreless at the half, but England was controlling that match the entire first half, very reminiscent of what was happening earlier this afternoon. But, you know, they keep the pressure on, they score their first goal, and then all of a sudden they think they can just hold on or not let go of the rope for the last 30 minutes. You can't do that against a team that's this talented. You can't do it.
0: No. Isn't it not like that adage of sitting on a lead? It doesn't matter what sport it is.
1: Yeah.
0: Look, obviously basketball, you have a shot clock, right? So,
1: That's all, you know,
0: there's just so much you're going to do. But, there is something to be said for how you play with a lead and how you protect the lead. And, you know, baseball, right? Like, you have to have tack on runs, right? In baseball, you got to tack on. You just can't go through the motions once you get a lead and just protect it to wish against the clock or wish the game away.
1: Yeah, the NFL, you talk about, like, you know, 4-minute offense. We have a lead. How do we play with the lead and make sure that we're aggressive enough, but not over aggressive, but being assertive, however you want to mince those two words together. You know, I think of, you know, a team that probably, look, there are situations where being conservative is the right call. I mean, even go back to the infamous Atlanta Falcons, New England Patriots Super Bowl. Their last two drives, they probably could have stood to have been more conservative, the Falcons, to be honest with you, in that situation, and they weren't.
0: Yeah.
1: But I feel like more often than not, Anthony, I'm just a big proponent of, you know, work with what got you there. If it's been successful to this point, why would you stop doing that the last 8 minutes of the game when it's worked for you the first 45? that makes no sense whatsoever.
0: Right.
1: Yeah, Being aggressive has worked in your favor. So why would all of a sudden it not work in your favor?
0: Right. I never understand that. I never do. Like, when teams just turtle up like that. And again, it wound up playing out that way with England, or else, you know, who knows? Like, they should have been here. Like, they should have been here in the final, and it was kind of locked in for them.
1: And instead, they go home with a heartbreak. And, you know, I mentioned us being pessimistic as, you know, United States soccer fans. There are fewer people that are more pessimistic than England soccer fans. Even with a team that had as high as expectations as they did this year, I mean, if you check social media, so many of the fans were saying, we'll find a way to screw it up. I'll believe it when I see it. It's just because they've been knocking on the door. They've been so talented for so long, and it's been since the early 60s that they've won a World Cup, and yet here they are having to wait yet again, and this time they had it. They had it in their hands and found a way to let it slip away.
0: Right. You know, just get to the final. They were right there for the final.
1: Yeah.
0: But my only – I'm going to give you one last thing on that third-place game. Like, it's great. Mbappe's unbelievable. Like, he's a great, great player. Great, great player. But the stats should not count in the third place game.

0: to win the Golden Boot. Because the circumstances are completely different than Messi. Like, you're playing in a game that matters, so it's not going to be opened up. You know, I mean, let's face it. Like, that game was basically a playground game, right?
1: Yeah,
0: like,
1: essentially.
0: That's what that was.
1: Yeah.
0: And in a playground game or a pond hockey, if you're using hockey, right, terminology, yeah.
1: Right,
0: where everything's open up, and that's not fair. That wasn't fair to Messi.
1: Yeah, the stakes are not as high, but, I mean, look, if you're going to have the third-place game, I guess I understand having the rules or having the all of the statistics line up with each other. So it's no different than – and I agree, the Heisman Trophy has been awarded before bowl season, but it's the stats that you accumulate in your bowl game, whether it's the Rose Bowl or the Caesars Pizza Bowl, they all count towards your final stat line. We can agree or disagree whether that should be the case, but that's – if it's sanctioned within the tournament, I don't necessarily have a problem with the goals being counted that way. It doesn't bother me as much.
0: I got, and listen, I don't really care because, like, you know, it doesn't really matter. It's Messi or, you know, again, I watch the tournament just as a sports fan, right? Like, I don't really have, you know, I guess I liked Yamal a lot. I think he's really creative.
1: Oh, he's kind of slippery. He is a very,
0: I mean, obviously Mbappe was incredible. Yeah. I like the Viking, like the guy, like, I liked him because he reminded me of a tight end. Like, you know what I mean? Like, he's that 6'5" tight end or edge guy. He might have been Max Crosby, right?
1: Yeah.
0: Like, coming off the edge or, you know, going down the seam and catching a touchdown. Like, that's what he reminded me of.
1: With a little bit of grit to him too.
0: Yeah.
1: You know, I can appreciate that for sure.
0: Yeah.
1: But
0: so I was kind of looking for root for him a little bit.
1: Yeah. I mean, the thing for Messi, I mean, outside of winning the Golden Boot this year, after he won the World Cup 4 years ago, there's really nothing left for him to do. This would have kind of been a cherry on top. So there's a part of me that actually wanted Spain to win. I love when people have an opportunity to be able to put something on their mantle.
0: Yeah.
1: You know, there's nothing
0: left. They deserve to win, too. Like, they dominated the game. Like, they deserve to win.
1: They dominated the game, and they dominated pretty much this entire tournament, even though the stats as far as, you know, the goal differential might not show it. They've dominated pretty much every game that they played in from start to finish.
0: Yeah. That Lamine Yamal is just
1: incredible.
0: He's amazing.
1: 19 years old.
0: They got two kids, 18 and 19. Playing. Like, that's amazing. Two teenagers playing on that team. Incredible. All right, we're going to take a quick TO. We'll come back. I want to ask the question now that the tournament's over. A couple things. One, tonight we're going to go over the future of USA soccer. And is it as bleak as it seems? Like, do we have to rip this thing up? I want to get your opinion on that. Hey, listen, I love this. This was a lot of fun. But you know where I'm going.
1: Oh, the pads are on.
0: Yeah, baby. Yeah.
1: The pads are on. Yes. The pads are on in Seattle and San Francisco, Ant, for the rookies.
0: That's right, because the true football, the real football, is about to commence. And all due respect, there's nothing close to football. We'll discuss all kinds of things. Baseball wrap-up off of today. This is Fox Sports Sunday with Kevin Figures, the great Figgy. I'm Anthony Gargano, and Figgy hanging right here on Fox Sports Radio.
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1: Here's your updated 570 WNAX forecast. A heat advisory continues. A low pressure system will continue to work its way through southern Canada here over the next 24 to 36 hours. And there will be a cold and warm front that will be draped to the south of this that will extend all the way down into the plains, eventually into the upper Midwest. So we could see a few passing showers and storms here late tonight into the early part of Monday, especially across parts of Minnesota, maybe even Iowa as well, look to be the better chances. But then it looks like another hot one on Monday here across the region, well into the 90s across much of the region with a lot of 100s as well. Then we cool down a bit to the low 90s for Tuesday. Even cooler on Wednesday as we see a little bit more cloudiness ahead of the next system, which could bring us a chance for showers late Wednesday night into early Thursday. I'm Phil Jensko on 570 WNAX. Right now it's 92.
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0: 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You'll see our best videos from all of our shows. Hit that thumbs up icon. Comment away. Do us a solid. Let us know whose takes you agree with, whose you don't. Just search Fox Sports Radio on YouTube and subscribe. All right. USA Soccer. Fig?
1: Yeah.
0: You know, so much with that. With the way it ended against Belgium in that game, it was more like, it was funny. I was talking to a friend of mine, he was watching the game, and Pulisic commercial came on. And I was like, my man, they got to cancel that commercial.
1: So you're the last person's face I want to see right now, brother.
0: Yeah. I mean.
1: With all due respect.
0: I mean, nah, man. Like, I know you got hurt. You know. Yeah.
1: I mean, but, before he got hurt, you know, have sympathy for the guy, and the injury was more severe than we thought initially. But what happened before that? happened in the 80 minutes before the injury? You know.
0: You know, I mean, he came up. We were small, man. Came up weak.
1: We weren't prepared. It looked like we were mentally. The moment was too big for us, for lack of a better term, for whatever reason. And people are trying to use the excuse like, oh, Balogun played and, you know, that was a distraction. It was like, so let me get this straight. Getting your best goal scorer back was a negative?
0: Yeah.
1: Like, what? What the hell are you talking about? No. With all due respect, no. I know there might have been politics around it and all that, but once you are on the pitch and your guys are out there and you're playing, you're playing. None of the other stuff matters. And it looked like at the very beginning of that match, there was 1,000 places they would rather be than in that match on that pitch against Belgium for whatever reason. Maybe the expectations got to him, man. I don't know.
0: I mean, that's what it looked like. It looked like it was, the spotlight was too hot. Now, here's the thing. You're in Seattle, right? You got the 12th man.
1: Right.
0: Right? I mean,
1: it's one of the best soccer cities in the country.
0: Right. Like, and the scene was amazing. Like, you can't go wrong with, like, that's why that it should have, I get being nervous, you know, the whole thing, but man. This is where, you know, you got to compete. Like, if you're this supreme athlete, you know, this is not the first big game you're playing in your life.
1: I will never understand, and maybe there's like a sports psychologist or something that can explain it, but like how you can come out flat in an environment like that. It was almost reminiscent of that playoff game between the Packers and the Cowboys a couple of years ago. The Cowboys are hosting the Packers, and it was Jordan Love's first playoff game.
0: Yes,
1: they just came in and blew the doors off. It was like 28-0 in the first quarter. You're like, what the bleep happened? How is this even possible?
0: Yeah.
1: That's what it looked like.
0: That was the last playoff game Jordan Love played well in.
1: Exactly. It's just like, it just doesn't add up. Something just doesn't make sense. It really doesn't. It was one of the few occasions where Team USA was actually favored. We're favored to beat Belgium. It's not like, you know, we were underdogs and we had the home field advantage, but it was a team we would have been overmatched against. Even before Balogun played, Anthony.

0: we were still favored to win that game.
1: Yes.
0: So without our best goal scorer in the lineup, the United States was supposed to win, and we came out flat and lost. It was just an embarrassing effort. It was.
1: So here's the question. Now, I do remember what the coach was saying, because Infantino, Pocatino, excuse me, said, I was watching him give up hand the trophy out.
0: The trophy, yeah.
1: We talked about their mentality, and it was interesting. He's a good coach. I guess they're not going to bring him back, but I mean,
0: his contract is up. I think they want him back, but he's made it seem as if he wants to go back to coaching in the Premier League. It sounds like
1: he you can see he's a good coach. He's like, I had to make them lose that mentality. They had this mentality where he's basically called him soft. Yep. Said, elite athletes, the whole thing, but, it felt like they were a bit soft.
0: Yeah, and look, the previous coach, when he tried to turn the program around, Jurgen Klinsmann, about a decade and a half ago, did the exact same thing, and they started turning the corner. Things kind of bottomed out at that point. But I would say, at the very least, in listening to all the experts that followed the United States and the recruitment of all their players over the past few years, this is the most talent, as far as from a raw talent standpoint, the most talented roster that we have. So it would seem that the future is bright based on that. The problem is, if you're going to end up losing Pocatino back to the Premier League, and now you're bringing somebody else that has a completely different mentality and a different program, that's where the issue might pop up. Even as disappointing as we were in the way that things ended in this cycle, you can kind of see the seeds of change coming in a little bit. And I just wonder if we might take a step or two backwards if Pocatino leaves and somebody else ends up coming in.
1: I know. I wish he stays, because I liked him. I thought. I know what happened, but I thought he had them going in the right direction. And I was going to give you this. In the end, I don't know that they are that far away, right? I don't think they're light years away. I really don't. Now you tell me. Listen, I'm not. I don't want to front. I know football, and I know basketball, and baseball, and hockey. Right. So I don't want to be like, I'm, Mr. Soccer expert, the whole, I've educated myself.
0: You're not going head to head with Thierry Henry arguing about soccer.
1: Right. But I mean, if you look around now, you have your elites, and we saw the elites, France, mm-hmm. England, Argentina, you throw Brazil in there, right?
0: Sure.
1: You have a couple other of those countries, but I mean, after that, like that next tier, 7, 8, 9, there's no reason why they couldn't reach that height.
0: No. Well, look, had they beaten Belgium, they would have faced Spain, I believe, in that very next game. And we kind of know how that probably would have sussed itself out. And I don't think anybody really would have been disappointed, because we knew that Spain was a bit of a machine. So that's wouldn't have been disappointed. But you couldn't have lost. Here's the thing, Anthony, I'll say too. Let's say they lose to Belgium, but it's a close game. It's a nip and tuck. Something happens, and all of a sudden it goes to penalty kicks or goes to extra time, and you lose a heartbreaker. People will still be disappointed, but they'll be like, you know what? Things happen. You can't just go in, as you mentioned, in Soccer City out there in Seattle with your home crowd and get the doors blown off of you. The way you lose matters in situations like this, too. It'd be forgivable if you, and Belgium is, by the way, even though we were favored over them, they're not some, also ran country. They're very good more often than not.
1: You're right. So, you're a legitimate Euro. I mean,
0: yeah, exactly. You know. So wouldn't be a total embarrassment if you lost to them by any stretch. But you can't lose that way to them.
1: Well, and that's so true. Like, you remember how Mexico lost to England? They went out on their shield, right? I know England had was down to 10 men, and Mexico was peppered on them. It was stormy night. They played their heart out all night. They played tough.
0: Right.
1: And I know Aztec is different, and they're more of an elite than the United States. But if you went out in similar fashion like Mexico did against England, to your point, you could celebrate it. I give you standing ovation.
0: Right. Great effort, You played your tail off. Our expectations are a little bit higher, but we understand this can happen. It's another talented team that you're playing over there. Fine. Things happen. This is not a things happen. This is a what the hell is going on with you guys? Something needs to change, either in your mentality. Because again, it's not talent. I don't even think it's tactics, Anthony, either. To your point, Pochettino, I think, is a very good coach and placed him in position.

0: positions to be able to play well. They just didn't play well. And another thing that just didn't sit well with a lot of people is the fact that Pulisic, and, you know, his face is plastered all over these ads, you know, a month after the team has already been eliminated, right, and we still have to look at his face. The lack of accountability as one of the faces, if not the face of the team. And to say, like, oh, you know what, now I get to rest my ankle. Look, we understand that you're hurt. That's
1: dude,
0: fine.
1: The height of being weak.
0: Yeah, that I agree with weak. What Carly Lloyd said. It's like, look, man, nobody wants to hear that.
1: Yeah,
0: even
1: yeah,
0: if you
1: exactly.
0: are, even if you are injured, you know, we didn't get it done. We sucked. We came up small in a big moment. We held ourselves to a higher standard. We're going to be better next time around. Just say that. Take some accountability. Own
2: Amen,
0: it a little
2: brother.
0: Bit. He
2: Amen.
0: Did nothing. He did nothing of the sort. And I think that's what sticks in the craw of a lot of people more than anything else.
2: You're spot on as always, baby. Hey, listen, the excitement of the FIFA World Cup is now streaming live on Fox One, the official streaming platform to catch all the unforgettable moments from the past from this tournament. Fox One brought the action right to your screen. You never missed a goal. Download Fox One and experience FIFA World Cup the way it was never featured before. All the great programming that happens. That's right. Let's go to Steve. You got to forgive me, Stevie. I'm not used to Saturday mornings. We have taped updates. So, Stevie, thank you,
3: just a little
2: buddy.
3: Bit more than that going on a Sunday night. We did have the World Cup final, but we'll get to the baseball update. Dodgers at Yankees tonight, for example. Spain is the World Cup winner in overtime, 1-0 over Argentina in New Jersey. Argentina, after a red card, had to play the 30 minutes of OT a man down, but Spain was completely dominating the game until then. On a goal in the 106th minute, that's the difference. Spain outshot them 20-0 to that point. Spain 2 years ago also won the Euro final, beating England with a late goal 2-1. Keep in mind, as you mentioned, Cape Verde tied Spain 0-0 in their opener. After that, Spain outscored its opponents 14-1 in the tournament. The Women's World Cup is next summer in Brazil. Spain's women's team is ranked number one. The U.S. is number two. And by the way, the U.S. women will host Spain in two exhibitions in October. Ryan Fox won the British Open by one stroke. He birdied the 18th hole to avoid a playoff. It's his first major title. Fox from New Zealand. Fox on Saturday had shot 62 to move up to a tie for second. The Oklahoma City Thunder traded Lou Dort to Atlanta in a three-team deal. The Hawks also received Ryan Nemhard. WNBA wins for Dallas and Atlanta. NASCAR's at North Wilkesboro, North Carolina. They're through just 90 laps. They're in stage two. Joey Logano in the lead, and Denny Hamlin is second. IndyCar's at Nashville, still in a rain delay at the start on Fox TV. Formula One's Belgian Grand Prix went to Kimi Antonelli. Now, Major League Baseball. The Yankee home game against L.A. was rained out last night, so they played one this morning, Pacific time, and one that's going on tonight. Dodgers wound up an 8-2 winner in the first game. It's an all-bullpen effort for each side tonight. Yankees lead 1-0 in the top of the fifth inning. Cody Bellinger, ex-Dodger, with an RBI single in the first. He was named MVP of the All-Star game this past week. Boston won its 13th game in a row, 6-1 over Tampa Bay. Sonny Gray, 12-1, got the win, going six innings on the mound. Victories for Atlanta and the White Sox, wins for the Mets and Pittsburgh. San Diego, a 19-2 winner at Kansas City. Cubs, 10-1 over Minnesota. And Arizona was down 7-0 in the fifth, but came back for an 8-7 win against St. Louis. Back to you.
2: Thank you, buddy. 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It's Fox Sports Sunday with Kevin Figures. I'm Anthony Gargano. 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
4: When you think about relevant teams, teams that are always in the mix, they don't have down years. And Pat Riley is not afraid to go out and get somebody. You know, you've had Alonzo Mourning and Shaq and LeBron. I mean, you can go down the list. They've gone out and they brought in some big names here. And when you think about teams that are consistent, where they're in the mix, we don't look at them as rebuilding, reloading, tanking. Packers, Steelers, Spurs, Patriots, Celtics, they always seem to be in the mix. Now, I know the Spurs had a couple of down years before they got better when they got David Robinson and Tim Duncan. And they had a couple of down years before they got Wemby. But these other teams, for the most part, you're pretty much still in the mix. Now, I think we look at it and say, sometimes you got to be really bad to get good. And we've talked about the Steelers. The Steelers are just good enough to be good, but not good enough to be great, or bad enough to be bad where they can get a draft pick that maybe they could get a high draft pick and get a quarterback, because they have been waiting to get that drafted quarterback since Ben Roethlisberger. But then you'll have teams and you go, oh, they're bad this year, but the number one pick is not great. You know, you could be the Atlanta Hawks, where they got the wrong Frenchman, Richache. And, you know, instead of getting Wemby, they get Richache.
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7: I say this again. I'm going to have to duck because people are going to swing at me. Understand, the United States problems in soccer aren't as bad as you think they are. When you look at all the totality of all these best teams in the world, and you see that the United States had a bad game and all the mistakes we made, this doesn't mean that the United States doesn't need some kind of change. But it doesn't mean break it all up and start over again and go all the way back to the beginning and put all new youth leagues in, get new coaches. I mean, if more evidence goes on, you see the best teams in the World Cup don't know how to handle situations. I just watch England do it. Just watch France do it. Just watch Norway do it. Just watch Brazil do it. I watch them all do it. They all did. These are the top five, six, seven teams.
3: 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Ladies and gentlemen, this is The Odd Couple with Rob Parker and Kelvin Washington.
8: We enjoy rivalries. We enjoy dynasties, and we need that. And I think the idea that, oh, yeah, everybody needs to win. Everybody ain't going to win. You know who won dag near the entire 60s? The Celtics. You know who won? It was dag near the Celtics or the Lakers every year in the 80s. The 90s, if Jordan doesn't leave, it might have been him in one Piston year. You know, the 90s Cowboys, because they went to three Super Bowls and we had them. You got familiar with who they were, and you knew the tight end, you knew the fullback.
9: Yeah.
8: I'm simply saying, dude, I get the sentiment. 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Can he have, oh, they're going to bounce back. Oh, they won 3-1. They came back down 3. And then how they bounce back to get KD. These things to me make it great.
3: 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The Odd Couple with Rob Parker and Kelvin Washington. 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

0: Fox Sports Sunday, Figgy and Ant with you. A fellas production. So, let me ask you a question. Are we expect too much from the program? Now, I'm not saying they don't need to be better and they don't need to reach, you know, a top 10 status, because we should. But are we ever going to be in the elites of the England, Spain, France, Argentina, Brazil, in that elite level? Because, look, in those countries and in 90% of the world, you grow up and you're kicking a soccer ball when you're three. When you're, when all the boys, like your son's age, right?
1: Right. Yeah.
0: Are kicking a soccer ball. And that's all they do every day. I got two sons. You know that, Fig, right?
1: Right.
0: They play baseball, football, basketball. In fact, when they were little, they both played like a little soccer, you know, because the little kid, they were very little.
1: Right.
0: And then it was football, baseball, basketball.
1: Yeah, one started rowing crew recently too, I believe. So
0: yes.
1: Like you start doing 5-7 different things. And these kids, like Yamal for Spain, was playing like, you know, a semi-club ball when he was eight. Eight!
0: Right!
1: If they get these kids into these academies when they're 10 years old. And that's literally what they do from the time that they're a child. And they know they're basically a semi-professional before they're a teenager. So for that reason, it's going to make it extremely difficult for us to be able to catch up consistently on a world stage like that. Maybe we catch lightning in a bottle. I think this may have been one of those years where, like, you know what? The group broke a certain way. The initial bracket broke a certain way where we could have made it to the quarterfinal and probably gotten blown out or gotten beaten by Spain, you know? So I think we're one of those programs where we're just going to have to continue to try to find the best talent that we possibly can. And, you know, if we get some birthright citizens in there like Balogun, you know, catch lightning in a bottle, maybe we have an exceptional player. Although, you know, this past tournament, you know, here or there when it comes to Pulisic, although he battled some injuries, someone like that to kind of slip through the cracks
0: here
1: and there. I
0: guess the Sullivan brothers and the Juan Cavins, like, really good. I mean, he's a baby.
1: Right.
0: So he has a chance to be special.
1: But it seems like until we get, like, the guys who, you know, the Odell Beckhams, I guess LeBron James is, like, the best, because Beckham, who apparently was a standout soccer player and could have had a soccer scholarship, like, those sorts of athletes consistently playing soccer, I think it's going to be very difficult for us to actually dominate and be consistent on the world stage as to be thought of as England or France or Argentina or Spain, to be thought of in that ilk. I just don't know if the way that we are built as a country in our sports landscape, if we're just built to do that right now.
0: I'm with you. And, you know, it's so funny because you talk to the soccer people and – you know, and I feel bad because, you know, we did extensive soccer coverage on, you know, my show and during the week and then the weekends here at Fox. And the coverage was sensational. It was amazing. And all the soccer people were like, hey, you know, this is great because we need to grow the game. And everybody's got to now commit to playing soccer.
1: Right.
0: And it's like, well, you know, I don't know that that's reality. Right. Like, your best athletes are still going to be, you know, football, basketball, and baseball. I mean, I still believe to some extent that that's kind of how it's going to be.
1: And the money in sports affects it too. I saw an interview Landon Donovan did a few weeks ago saying, like, you know, me breaking into soccer back in the day when I did, my mom was single, raising three kids by herself on, like, making $35,000 a year. You know, and like AAU basketball is like it now too. Travel baseball is like it too. It's like, if you don't have the money to play on a club that's actually going to refine your skills, you probably don't even have a shot. So how many kids who are uber talented just don't have the resources to be able to be put in a position to compete to play on a team? And I think that's something that's happened over the past, I'd say, 15 years too, that's affecting not only soccer but other sports in this country too.
0: Oh, dude. Why do you, I said to Scott, hey, you need any fill-in, man, pick up.

0: extra hours.
1: Yeah, exactly.
0: Let me know. I just went to, I got a travel baseball player.
1: Yeah.
0: And he's 13U, right? Where we play 13U. I help coach, but we go everywhere. I mean, it's fig. And his bat bag is worth more than my car.
1: I believe it. It's absolutely insane.
0: You know, it really is.
1: And you're paying for hotel rooms and food and travel. All that stuff is not taken care of when you have to pay just a fee to play for the damn club, too, on top of it.
0: Well, right. The fee covers the tournaments is what it does. All right. We'll be back. Obviously, big hour coming up next. Fellas, right here on Fox Sports Radio. We are.
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0: I'm Carmen Roberts. The U.S. military recovers the body of a U.S. soldier missing after Iran's Friday attack on a U.S. base in Jordan, which also killed two other soldiers. And now word of a fourth death.
1: Another unfortunate incident. Service members were disposing of the explosives in an Iranian attack drone with a controlled explosion. Something went wrong and another U.S. service member was killed.
0: Fox's Mike Tobin in Tel Aviv. The U.S. military is now carrying out a ninth straight night of attack to punish Iran for those deaths. Vice President J.D. Vance and his wife welcomed their fourth child today, a baby boy. And there is a new FIFA world champion.
2: Spain, for the second time in their history, have won the World Cup.
0: And that call on Fox Sports, as Spain defeated Argentina 1-0. 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
6: Well, good evening. A happy Sunday to all. Kevin Figures, Anthony Gargano on a Fox Sports Sunday reacting to the World Cup. And Spain, champs of the World Cup. How much void, Fig, will you have? Like, you know, there's going to be, like, anytime something like this ends, because there were games every day. It was in the afternoon, right? Like morning for you.
7: Right.
6: All day, right? Like, I mean, it was just an awesome, fun kind of thing where there was games every day. And now all of a sudden, it's over. So there's going to be that mourning period.
7: Yeah, you have a little bit of an NCAA tournament vibe come down from the first couple of weekends where, you know, from a West Coast standpoint, you literally wake up to basketball and you go to bed to basketball. And so, like you said, you feel a really big void. I'm kind of glad that it came to a crescendo like it did. I mean, ultimately, I think most of us, I certainly know the TV networks were rooting for a potential Mbappe versus Messi.

0: final. That's kind of what Fox wanted. Didn't get it, but still just got as epic and entertaining as a finish as we possibly could have. But yeah, there's a little bit of a come down. I'm a little disappointed, but there's a certain degree of me that tells me, you know what? We got something to kind of bridge the gap through the majority of the dog days of summer.
1: Yeah.
0: Because now I look at my, as I look at my calendar, it is July 19th, July 20th, and that means training camps are basically a week away from opening up around the NFL.
1: Amen, brother. Amen. It's been a long, arduous wait.
0: For it always is.
1: It is. It kills me every year. No, you're right. It's been a blast. It's been so much fun. You're talking over a month of games and you know, something to do. It's been just a and normally a dead period of time, right? So it's been such a good time. And there is a come down effect that when you have it, and the coverage was great. You know, it's funny thing. I don't know about you, but I thought Fox. And not because we're Fox Sports Radio, because I would rip it if I if I felt that way.
0: And we have, so.
1: Exactly. The coverage was excellent.
0: Spectacular.
1: It was. The pregame shows, the analysts, the play-by-play, like everything about it, from the studio shows to the game coverage to the stories, were excellent. It was just great sports television that bled into stories, and you really got a sense of the game and education. It was just presented spectacularly.
0: Yeah, you mentioned the word education, because there's a lot of people, and I mentioned myself as one of them to a certain degree. I don't follow soccer super closely on a day in, day out basis. So to have guys like Landon Donovan, and or Zlatan, you know, go up to the board and kind of tell you about certain formations and how things are going, I think that was excellent. And somebody's like, oh, you're pandering, or you don't know exactly what. If you are a soccer snob, you roll your eyes at it and say, like, well, obviously. But they're trying to appeal to the masses. And if you're appealing to the masses in a situation like this, I don't think Fox could have done a better job than they did throughout this entire tournament. You're right. It was spectacular.
1: And if you're a soccer expert, and this is your world, you should be happy.
0: Yes.
1: The whole point is about growing the game and getting 1,000% more people into it. And, you know, that's where this whole thing was great for it. It was amazing for the game, man. Like, you know, I love when sports blows up and like that. Like, it's one of the things, and you can attest to this, that I used to always talk about the NFL going international.
0: Right.
1: Do you remember? Yep.
0: You have always been one of the biggest supporters of the NFL going international, and I've always been a little more lukewarm to it. You're right.
1: Right.
0: We've had many a debate about it.
1: What do I say? Manifest destiny.
0: Exactly. Yeah. Right.
1: I want football to reach the world heights, right? Because it's the greatest game ever. And
0: you won a World Cup of football at one point. That's part of the greater Anthony Gargano plan right there. A World Cup of football.
1: You're right. And you know, I have given you my plans, and a lot of it has come to fruition.
0: Yes,
1: including what's going to happen, the double bye, the extended season, right, going into the President's Day weekend.
0: Yep.
1: All that stuff's happening, brother.
0: It is. The ever-expanding. Look, I understand it to a certain degree. I get it, and that's fine. The international series, I think, for the most part, has been a success. It's been great. I just don't want to get too deep into it, where teams are losing home games. And if it gets to a point where you add an additional game to the schedule and everybody plays internationally, sure. But the idea, like a situation that we had last season, where a bunch of Charger fans were upset because they lost a game to Brazil and the team and the league didn't even give them an avenue to be able to get tickets fairly. Things like that, I just hate to see.
1: There is such
0: a dearth of games. As to begin with, you're getting eight or nine home games to begin with.
1: Yeah.
0: Don't take one away and then take away the opportunity for fans to be able to actually go and see the game. That's where the issue comes in for me.
1: Yeah,
0: don't try to expand the game to the greater detriment of your home base.
1: Yes, yeah, that's completely fair. Well, I have another idea.
0: All right, here we go.
1: All right,
0: let's go.
1: So I hit figure with it all the time.
0: Yeah.
1: So this whole tournament's incredible, and they expanded to 48 teams, the whole thing, and it was awesome.
0: Yep.
1: So what I want to do, I'm going to use college football. All right. So college football is my canvas.
0: Okay.
1: And I'm going to have my Power Four. I'm going to break them into an AFC and an NFC. So if you want to call it Big Ten, SEC, and have the other ones.

0: merge it, whatever you want to call it.
1: Yep.
0: But you're going to have two major conferences. They're going to be huge conferences.
1: Right. Like mega conference, like 24, you know, team conference, right, something like that. Yes.
0: With divisions.
1: Right.
0: So you could get a handle on travel.
1: You're
0: then going to create a second, this conference, this super AFC NFC conference will be the elite. That's the Premier League, mm-hmm, right?
1: Yep.
0: Then there will be a secondary league.
1: Like Champions League.
0: That would be, what do they call, is that what they call
1: Champions, right? Which is the division below Premier, right?
0: Right. I think the Champions, I don't know.
1: There's like five, six divisions underneath Premier that you have to, like, yeah, you know, work your way up, you know.
0: Right. So there would be that league, and that would be your Tulsa's, right?
1: Your new Pac-12, your new,
0: right, like, you know
1: Sun Belt. Right,
0: exactly. You know, Army, Navy, you'd have, you know, Temple.
1: Yep.
0: Yeah, but that would be the secondary.
1: Basically, the old Group of Five, they used to call it. You would have the Power Five back in the day, now Power Four, but now you would take, like, the Group of Five conferences, yeah, and put them in that division.
0: Yes. And then you could probably have a third. But then I would have relegation, mm-hmm, from the top conference to the secondary conference. I would also move bowl season from the end of the season

0: in August. I would start the season like third week of August. Mm-hmm. Like right now they have week zero.
1: Right.
0: I would probably start the season the week before week zero, mm-hmm. with a series of bowl games that would be every day.
1: So Monday through Sunday.
0: Leading up through Labor Day.
1: Okay.
0: Right? Because I have the football world at that point. Leading up to the NFL, which starts the Thursday after Labor Day.
1: Right.
0: So leading through Labor Day, I would have big bowl games. I have those bowl games being played in the summertime, too. So it's holiday week, the last week of August, leading into Labor Day. As I play them during the day. I play one during the day and one at night, right? Like, so I would stagger them and have this whole kind of preseason bowl tournament of games. And because I've expanded the playoff field, I suffer a loss. It's not devastating.
1: Correct.
0: If I lose in August.
1: Teams will be more willing to schedule boldly and don't care as much if they lose a game early on, no doubt.
0: And we're going to pay you. You're going to generate real revenue to help towards NIL.
1: Oh, yeah.
0: With this new TV bowl season at the beginning, where you're going to get your ratings. Think about the ratings that you would get in August as opposed to January or December, between December and Christmas and New Year's.
1: Well, just imagine if Michigan State is playing, like, I don't know, the Ole Miss or something in the Capital One Bowl in August as opposed to January, when in January you have no idea who's healthy, who's playing. It's not a playoff game, so does it really matter? Both teams are getting paid for being there anyway. But now there's intrigue. It's at the beginning of the season. You know, everybody's excited. Everybody's optimistic. You don't know what's going to happen. You get paid. It's a neutral site game. What it is, it turns into, it's no different than these neutral site games that kick off the season every year at Jerry's World or in Vegas at the Raiders Stadium.
0: Exactly.
1: It's literally
0: or
1: the exact same thing.
0: College basketball.
1: Right. The college basketball games to start off the season in non-conference. It's the exact same thing, only in reverse. I'm 1,000% with you on that. Makes all the sense in the world to do that. And the Bowls can still maintain themselves. They'll still be there. They'll still generate revenue. So you're not killing the Bowls. You're just moving the Bowls. It makes all the sense in the world.
0: Right. And what you're going to wind up doing, if you think about ratings, because people are like, once you hit August, people become like, the football stuff becomes insatiable, right? Like,
1: right.
0: Like, oh my God, let's go. And preseason games, nobody likes preseason games.
1: After the first quarter of the first preseason game, you're like, all right, I'm out.
0: Right. Yeah, exactly, right? So you're like, all right, when's football? So you get real football. And between Christmas and New Year's, it's the second week of December and New Year's Day for those ancillary bowls. And let's be real. They're not getting big ratings. Like, you got some goofballs like me and you that love it, right? Capital One Bowl Week.
1: Yeah,
0: right?
1: Exactly.
0: Like,
1: yeah.
0: We love that stuff.
1: Yeah.
0: But if this shows you, this World Cup shows you that sports is so big right now. Like, if I'm a streamer, I go to college, those conferences. I go to all the Power Four conferences, and I create my own deal with them. Mm-hmm. Like, if I'm Apple, I'm Netflix, I'm any of these streamers, I'm going, all right, I'm going to recreate the bowls. And I don't even need to call it that. I could just have my own kind of tournament.
1: Right.
0: And I'm going to do it in August. Yo, guys, you want to play? I'm writing checks, fat checks. And you know they're going to play.
1: Absolutely. Well, here's the thing, too, to add an extra layer to it, because you said only weirdos like you and I are going to watch those meaningless games the couple of weeks before New Year's Day that aren't playoff games. So what you do in your promotion and relegation situation is you take those promotion relegation games that are essentially – basically playoff games. I mean, these teams are playing for their lives. You win, you move up, you lose, you move down. You put those games in between in the interim when you're not playing playoff games, because those games matter too. They have stake. So you might not be an Oregon State or a Tulsa fan, but if they're playing each other and the winner goes up and the loser goes down, there's something on the line. There's actual stakes there. It's a game that has some meaning. You'd be willing to watch that on a night where there's not an actual playoff game. That's the way you get around that. So you still fill your TV windows that need to be filled during the holiday season, and you're still going to get your high ratings because now you're playing games that people actually care about.

0: mean, that's why you're my deputy commissioner, man.
1: I'm in. Let's go.
0: You know, that's just genius. That's
1: it makes too much sense not to do. Too much sense not to do.
0: Right? Like, you know, it's out there perfect. And college football, if I have to look at a sport that has more growth potential, right? Like the NFL is just the NFL, right? It's the king. Baseball's doing well. Now we'll worry about the lockout, but right now it's on a heater. You know,
1: the NBA has had its highest ratings in the past decade this past year.
0: Yeah. I mean, the NBA, the Knicks thing's great. Yeah. It's funny. If they could just figure out the regular season, but even
1: the regular season, as much as we complain about it, again, the ratings are up significantly this year.
0: I don't get it. I watch it, but.
1: Right. Somebody somewhere likes it.
0: I guess it's nuts. But college football, to me, has a huge growth potential. Bigger, more than any of the major sports.
1: No doubt. The issue you're going to find in getting all these teams on board with this, we have to centralize everything, which is going to be difficult. That's the impetus of this entire situation we're dealing with now. You know, as far as the TV and, you know, how the contracts play themselves out and Congress is trying to get involved. If we were to get that all mess sorted out, get ourselves a commissioner, get everything all under one umbrella, then we can start parceling out and talking about how we want to stack a potential promotion relegation. But the problem is, too, if for some ungodly reason, let's say Ohio State finds themselves being relegated.
0: Oh, my God.
1: So much money. Yeah. Into the world. So much money that they're losing. TV revenue that they're losing.
0: They'll go to the courts.
1: Yeah. Like, would they be willing to the off chance that would ever happen? Would they be willing to subjugate themselves to be able to be in that sort of position? And I don't know if power brokers like them or Michigan or LSU or Alabama would be willing to do something like that.
0: Yeah, no,
1: that's the only issue.
0: Yeah, I hear you. I do fear that when I look at college sports, period. I just think we're headed. You know, you saw that new lawsuit that challenged the eligibility for the 11 guys.
1: Earlier this week.
0: Yep. Yeah. I until there is a union and a CBA.
1: That's how it's going to end. Yeah.
0: I don't know how you escape the courts.
1: You can't.
0: Like you can say, well, these are the rules. This is what it is. They're going to get challenged in court. Yeah. I mean, that's just the bottom line.
1: And I challenge it in state court. All right, if not, I'll go to federal court. Oh, I got this Texas Tech guy who's a alumni, who's a judge. I'll throw him a couple of shekels, and he'll bypass it and let make me eligible. Like, this, it's not going to go away. None of this is ever going to go away, to your point, unless it gets collectively bargained. And eventually, I know the schools don't want to do it. The ADs don't want to do it. But if we haven't already, we're getting to a day of reckoning where it's just going to become untenable. It really is.
0: It's going to have to. You're going to have wind up. Leasing, I see it. You're going to wind up having universities lease their sports programs to private equity wealthy individuals.
1: And so you're going to have owners. It's kind of happened. Didn't the University of Utah do that, I believe, or something similar to that?
0: Yeah, they got private equity money. Yeah.
1: Right, right. So it's already started.
0: So they're going to be individual people that are going to own, they're going to lease the University of Michigan football and. You know, Duke basketball. I mean, you know, I mean, think about this. If you're the university and you put Duke basketball up for bid. Okay.
1: It's ridiculous.
0: And here's how I would do it. You get to own Duke basketball and we get our proceeds and everything else, but you're going to build your business out of the whole thing. You get to lease. You don't own it outright. You lease it from us for a 10-year period.
1: I'm imagining Scrooge McDuck jumping into a pile of gold coins. I mean, come on.
0: Right?
1: It's ridiculous.
0: I mean, if you put the lease out, say you can lease it for 10 years.
1: Right. I'm imagining, here is your Duke Blue Devils presented by State Farm. And that's how you have to introduce them, no matter where they show up, no matter who they're playing for. There's a jersey patch on there, like all of that. How much money could the Duke program get from that?
0: Right. Jerry Jones leases Arkansas football.
1: Right.

0: Yeah, right. Right. You know, can you imagine?
1: Yeah. I mean, I think that's kind of how the future's going to be.
0: I mean, and we're in this NIL era, and especially with, and I know there was supposed to be the collective, and they're supposed to try to get all this money together and place a limit on how much money these kids can, you know, sign for, but every team hasn't signed off on it. So it is really the Wild West, more so now because it's all above board. So teams can now actually have a pool of money to pay their players, and it's essentially unlimited because it's unregulated. So they can have their rules in place, but if nobody's bound to it and have to follow it, then what difference does it make? So Cody Campbell can put however many billions of dollars into Texas Tech football as he wants because there's no regulatory body to actually stop him. The NCAA is feckless. They're toothless. Yes. They have nothing. Yes. They can't do anything.
1: Yes. Yes. That's right. All right. Let's take a quick TO. We'll come right back. Well, we begin another Monday tomorrow.
0: Mm-hmm.
1: When will LeBron James tell us?
0: Trust the process, Ant.
1: Don't tease me, please. Don't tease me. I got to ask you, when will LeBron let us know? That's coming up next. Kevin Figures, Anthony Gargano on a Fox Sports Sunday.
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4: Here's your updated 570 WNAX forecast. A heat advisory continues. A low pressure system will continue to work its way through southern Canada here over the next 24 to 36 hours. And there will be a cold and warm front that will be drift to the south of this that will extend all the way down into the plains, eventually into the upper Midwest. So we could see a few passing showers and storms here late tonight into the early part of Monday, especially across parts of Minnesota, maybe even Iowa as well, look to be the better chances. But then it looks like another hot one on Monday here across the region, well into the 90s across much of the region with a lot of 100s as well. Then we cool down a bit to the low 90s for Tuesday. Even cooler on Wednesday as we see a little bit more cloudiness ahead of the next system, which could bring us a chance for showers late Wednesday night into early Thursday. I'm Phil Jensko on 570 WNAX. 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

Figgy. 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Pretty dominating performance. 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

0: We're going to find out now that the World Cup is over. Will LeBron, let's say Tuesday, because tomorrow people will still be reacting to the World Cup and what transpired. Tuesday, Bron can have the world. Nothing's going on. It's his. Will we find out where Bron goes this week? Tuesday, Wednesday. First, let's get an update.
1: We'll get to the baseball in a moment. Spain did win the World Cup final in overtime against Argentina, 1-0 in New Jersey on a goal in the 106th minute. Argentina, after a red card, had to play the 30 minutes of OT a man down. They were completely dominated before then. Argentina finished with 6 yellow cards in the game, Spain none. Argentina's goalie, Emiliano Martinez, did have a finals record, 11 saves. Spain dominated possession, though. It completed about 775 passes today. Argentina, about 355 completed. Spain is now undefeated in regulation in its last 38 straight games. A new record. Italy had gone 37 straight without a loss in regulation through 2021. The Women's World Cup is next summer in Brazil. Ryan Fox won the British Open by one stroke. Yesterday, he'd shot a record-tying 62 to move up to a tie for second. He birdied the 18th hole today to avoid a playoff. It's his first major title. Americans finished second and third. Cameron Young with a final round 64, and Sam Burns, who shot 72. The Oklahoma City Thunder traded Lu Dort to Atlanta in a three-team deal. The Hawks also received Ryan Nemhard. The three WNBA games each final. The home teams won each. Atlanta over Chicago, 93-91. Alicia Gray, 29 points. Angel Reese left late with an apparent knee injury. Dallas won it 6 straight, beating LA. Phoenix over Connecticut. NASCAR's at North Wilkesboro, North Carolina. They're approaching lap 300 of the 450 scheduled. Joey Logano is in the lead. Denny Hamlin running second. Meanwhile, IndyCar's at Nashville and a long rain delay at the start. They are currently drying the track on Fox TV. Formula One's Belgian Grand Prix went to Kimi Antonelli, his 6th victory this season. Doubleheader at Yankee Stadium. Today, it was the Dodgers over New York 8-2. The Dodgers have literally just now tied the game 1-1 at the nightcap. Top of the 8th, a home run from Tommy Edman in New York. 1-1, top of the 8th, in a game that's an all-bullpen contest for each side. The Dodgers have used 6 pitchers in the first 7 innings. Boston won its 13th straight 6-1 over Tampa Bay behind Sonny Gray, who's 12-1. Padres were 19-2 winners at Kansas City. Cubs 10-1 over Minnesota. Arizona was down 7-0 in the 5th and beat St. Louis 8-7. Victories for Seattle and Washington. Back to you.
2: Those pesky, scrappy little Dodgers there. How about that?
1: Tommy Edman first and foremost.
2: Exactly, Steve DeSager. Incredible. An underdog story if there ever was one, the Los Angeles Dodgers.
0: And Edman was hitting for Rojas. Pinch hit home run.
2: Yeah. Incredible.
0: By the way, your boys come to town.
2: That's right. This week.
0: From Yankee Stadium to Philadelphia and the site of the All-Star game. Dodgers-Phillies, the battle of the National League preview of October, like it was last October.
2: Yes, it was a very epic, very ugly finish for Philadelphia Phillies fans last season. Yeah. I actually fell for you the way that ended. That was that was pretty painful.
0: Yeah,
2: I'm not gonna lie.
0: You and Steve Kaklin.
2: Yeah,
0: yeah.
2: I'm sorry. It's just...
0: Hey, we'll get to baseball because I do want to touch on some baseball. Yeah. But I got to ask you, are we going to find out this week? Seriously.
2: I mean, if not now, when? Like, I remember a couple of months ago, LeBron James was doing his podcast with Steve Nash, and Steve asked him, like, when are you going to make your decision as to what you're going to do moving forward as far as free agency? And he said, you know what? I'll take some time off. I'll figure it sometime in July or August. And at the time, I was like, August? Like, free agency is the first week of July. Like, team, and you know how free agency goes in the NBA. Midnight strikes or noon strikes or whenever the moratorium opens and contracts start flying in like gangbusters. So you got to make a decision faster than August, yet here we are, it's July 19th, and he's still sitting out there. To your point, the World Cup is over. We do know that LeBron James loves him some LeBron James to give himself a little bit of spotlight. If not now, I do not know when. And I do realize, and I talked about this on my show on Saturday morning too,

0: there's going to be a camp of people who believe LeBron James just wants the spotlight and he's all about himself and he's dragging this out so people like you and I can sit here on forums like this and talk about him and speculate where he wants to go. I fall into the camp, Anthony, of there might be a little bit of that, but I truly don't know that he knows where he wants to go yet because there's a lot of competing factors. He's talked about wanting to be happy. He's talked about wanting to be able to win. He's talked about recently about his daughter, wanting her to be happy and what her situation is going to be and his family. So of all the different options that are currently laid out there for him, I don't know if one that sits out there checks all of those boxes. So he's going to have to sacrifice something that he's looking for in whatever decision that he makes. So I am more apt to lean on the side of LeBron James truly does not know where he wants to go and is mulling it over the thought that he's just sitting here so he can just wallow and listen to everybody talk about and speculate where he wants to go because it's an ego play on his part.
1: Wow, that's interesting. Because I do think he knows where he wants to go.
0: So you think he's already made his decision?
1: Do I think it's, all ego? I think there's a method to all this stuff. And I think, there's other people involved, right? Like, his camp is legit and says, hey, listen, man, this is all part of the brand. Like, we got to stay true. I don't even think it's like as much as it's an ego kind of play. It's more of it's like this is kind of what you do, right? Like when you're bigger than a league, right?
0: Yeah, 100%.
1: This is how you do it. Like, I'm not begrudging it. I don't think it's all like, oh, me. Yeah. I don't think it's that. I just think this is what happens when you've reached those heights that you do. Here's why I think he already knows. Listen, there's only four places you're going to go, right? It's not like he's going to go, Chicago. Well, am I going to go to Chicago? Yeah. Right? He's going to go to four places. He's going to go to Cleveland back home to make the ending of the story.
0: Right.
1: Miami, because he respects Pat Riley. He loves Spoelstra. He played there before.
0: You can play with Giannis.
1: Right. He got a shot to win.
0: Right.
1: And there is, and he loves it there. I mean, let's face it.
0: Familiarity there. Yeah.
1: Yeah. Loves it. Loves the heat. Loves the whole people, the whole thing. He's going to go to Golden State, play with Steph.
0: Play with his buddies and Draymond. Yep.
1: Right. I'd be the, he could play the role of the Expendables, perfect. Right. It's a movie.
0: Right.
1: The whole thing.
0: By the way, make that move and know you're not going to win a championship. But just have some fun with your buddies on the way out. It's kind of how I would look at it.
1: And then you got Philadelphia. Like, at one point it would have been New York, but New York broke the drought. Yep. So he's not going to go there. Philadelphia is in a drought since 1983. Mm-hmm. He is very close with Tyrese Maxey.
0: Right.
1: He likes Joel Embiid a lot. And he would have a great – now that Jaylen Brown is there – he would have a great chance to win. Like, they could easily win the East. There's also on the floor a gigantic hole at the four spot. Like, you want to talk about a perfect basketball fit?
0: Yeah.
1: He slides right in to the four spot. He also, he doesn't have to worry about handling the scoring load because he's got Maxey, Brown, Edgecombe, and Embiid. In fact, he could do what he loves best, which is facilitating. Because there's not really a lead guard on the Sixers. I mean, Maxey's more of a combo, but he's more of a two than he is a one. And LeBron could do a lot of that. So it's a great basketball fit, and you have a chance to win. I think it's those four options. And I think he went over his mind, like, all right, Cleveland, Golden State, Miami, Philadelphia. I mean, there's really not much more to think about. I'm sure he's already thought about this stuff. The minute Jaylen Brown got traded, Philadelphia came into the picture.
0: Absolutely. No doubt. And how could it not? For all the reasons that you just gave to a degree. And even going to Philadelphia, whether he doesn't need – I don't know if he has the sort of energy at this point in his career to be the head of the snake as far as facilitating the offense. But the Lakers at one point in March, they went 15-2, I believe. And he basically played a – Draymond Green type of role on steroids. Think of like Draymond Green if he had like offensive skill. That was kind of the role.

0: LeBron played at that point, and he played it to perfection. And he could play that a similar type of role in Philadelphia and fit in beautifully. I just, and maybe it's because you mentioned the World Cup, and he doesn't want to steal the spotlight away from it, or he's waiting to have his own moment in the sun. I guess the issue with that is if he has already made up his mind, and not that he owes anything to anybody. He is a free agent. He can do whatever he wants on whatever timeline that he wants. But there's a lot of other people that are affected by what his decision is or isn't that are all in limbo right now. Like, what happens with Jonathan Kuminga? Who knows the other names that are out there who are potentially on the trade market? Who knows what the Sixers, the Heat, the Cavaliers, who are in a luxury tax conundrum at this point in time, what trickle-down moves are going to be made, whether he decides to stay there or sign there or go elsewhere. Commissioner Adam Silver, I think somewhat tongue-in-cheek, but somewhat seriously earlier last week, was like, hey, man, we have to set our TV schedule, and we can't do that until we know where LeBron is going, so hurry the hell up, you know? Like, yeah. So there are other people who are being affected in the situation other than LeBron James. Again, he doesn't necessarily owe anything to anybody, but if he indeed does know exactly where he's going to go, I think it'll be better for him and for everybody else involved to do it as soon as possible so people can kind of move on with the rest of their offseason.
1: So he wasn't going to do it at the Fanatics event. It's not right. His event. Like, yeah, right. I mean,
0: that makes sense.
1: Yeah, look, I get it, but you're not going to do it there. You got Brady's there. Like, all these people are there, right? Like, it's the who's who of the sports world has convened. Like, so he's not, it's the perfect place to tease more than anything.
0: And that he did. Yes.
1: I mean, he did, right? Like, Friday, he's like, you got to trust the process. And everybody went, oh. Yeah.
0: But then he tried to act like he said that, like, tongue in, like it was an accident, or he's like, oh, I've been saying that my whole career. It's like, LeBron is too smart.
1: Right.
0: For me to assume that just happened to slip out.
1: Right.
0: You know what I mean?
1: Exactly. He was laughing, and he smirked, and, he knows the deal.
0: And
1: he
0: even recording his podcast, not to cut you off, with Tyrese Halliburton, and Halliburton was like, do you know where you're going? And he was like, man, we talked about this in the back. You think that wasn't choreographed?
1: Right.
0: You think he didn't tell Halliburton to say that?
1: Right.
0: Like, we're not dumb.
1: Right,
0: you know?
1: Right, right. Well, I mean, you know, listen, you believe in that that Logan Paul and Tom are going to go at it.
0: Yeah.
1: Right.
0: But I mean, we kind of knew
1: giving him the finger today.
0: I mean, yeah. I mean, Tom, I think, talked about in our previous interview, talking about how much he loved the WWE and wanted to be involved in it. So he at least kind of planted a seed for that anyway. So
1: yes. We
0: kind of saw all that coming.
1: Yes. Yeah.
0: Not as big of a surprise when it comes to that.
1: Right. Right. I'm a Tom fan. So, whatever. I
0: don't begrudge guys. Like, if you're
1: right,
0: you know,
1: like, you want to do that, go enjoy yourself.
0: Unless you're Cam Scataboo and you're on crutches and you're shoving a guy out of the front row, you know.
1: Like, yeah, well,
0: 3 weeks after you broke your leg, you probably shouldn't have done that, you know.
1: Yeah, that's not a good idea.
0: Outside of that, you know, do your WWE thing. I don't care. Karl Anthony Towns wants to choke slam somebody, whatever. It's not that big of a deal. I don't care about that part of it.
1: All right, so coming up, I want to get back to LeBron. Do you believe in the prediction markets? Because they went upside down. I'm curious to see if you think that matters. By the way, Shohei just struck out. 2-on-1 out. Top of the 8th. Tied game. Ohtani strikes out.
0: Washed up. Trade him. Trade him and his bum knee. Get him out of town.
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2: Funny.
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4: This is the show that has two pros and a cup of Joe.
2: Who is Joe?
4: LeVar Arrington, Brady Quinn, and Jonas Knox.
5: So Roger Goodell, we talked about LeBron who was at Fanatics Fest. Roger Goodell was there as well, too. And this courtesy of Sportico. Goodell was asked Thursday at Fanatics Fest if there was a new country in which the NFL would like to stage a regular season game. Goodell said he's got about 10. He did name one, though, Japan. He said, you know, we did have a game in Tokyo, but it was a preseason game. So we want to go do a regular season game now. If I'm not...
6: in Osaka, too. I played in it.
5: So that's what I'm wondering.
6: He just wasn't the commissioner at that time.
5: Now, was that an exhibition game or was that a regular season?
6: That was a preseason.
5: Okay.
6: Preseason.
5: So he says, I've got about 10 countries that I want to travel to. And
6: how does that make you feel, Jones?
5: When is enough enough? Like, why? I understand that you want to grow the game. I get it. I really do. I understand the international appeal to all this. But it just feels like we're going to more and more places where I just don't think anybody gives a rip about the NFL. I really don't. And I get it. I'm not there. How can you speak for them when you... Well, I can speak for us out here. And whatever this idea or process was to grow the game internationally, I don't know, man. I don't know that the...
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7: So here it is.
5: George Pickens is going to play the 2026 season on his $27.3 million franchise tag. I think they looked at George Pickens. He produced last year. For the most part, behaved. All right, there was that curfew issue that took place in Vegas. For the most part, there was some other fines that were assessed that came out. But George Pickens, I think, played nice. I think he'll play nice now. He's going to get his $27 million, which is a nice little paycheck for 1 year of service. And I think he's probably going to be elsewhere next year because I can't imagine Dallas looks at this and says, we're going to pay and make our top three highest paid players our quarterback and two wide receivers. It just doesn't make a whole lot of sense.
4: Two pros, LeVar Arrington, Brady Quinn, and a cup of Joe, Jonas Knox. 6 a.m. Eastern, 3 a.m. Pacific on Fox Sports Radio. And now, Steve Covino.
5: Oh, boy.
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8: Look, it's obvious the Yankees have made a commitment to Anthony. 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

0: Welcome back. Kevin Figures, Anthony Gargano, Fox Sports Sunday. 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Just great stuff. We'll get back to the World Cup coming up in just a moment, but I got to ask you, do you believe, Figgy, in the prediction markets? So on Kalshi, at one point last week, because I checked this daily,
1: I'm always
0: curious, right? Like, I obviously,
1: you have a vested interest in this.
0: Yes, being a Sixer guy,
1: right?
0: I'm like, oh God, here we go. So at one point, Fig, the Cleveland was the runaway favorite. Golden State was second. Philadelphia was third, and Miami was fourth. Now, I've seen all kinds of iterations of the four.
1: Okay.
0: Philadelphia was as much as 22%.
1: Wow.
0: Cleveland was as high as in the 58%. Right now, as we speak, Miami, 49%, the favorite. Cleveland, 31%. Golden State, 13%. Philadelphia, 8%.
1: Interesting.
0: And that's after the trust the process line.
1: Right.
0: And I checked it earlier tonight, and it was at 12%. And it's down to 8%.
1: I mean, and this is all based off of where all the money is going, right? It's a speculation market, so it's not like there's a house that's setting some sort of line when it comes to this sort of thing.
0: Right.
1: I don't know exactly what's happening to influence public opinion. It would usually obviously be a lot of reporting and speculation. My thought is the longer and longer this thing drags out, you know, the more and more people lean towards him returning back to Cleveland, I guess. I don't know.
0: Do you believe in insider trading?
1: Oh, 1,000%.
0: Right.
1: Without a doubt.
0: I mean, we just
1: had a speech, not writer, but the guy who put it on the screen,
0: get jammed up, right? So, right, like, listen, this stuff happens, especially something like this.
1: Something like this is easily manipulatable.
0: Right, like somebody, you know, LeBron's people, like somebody, you know, I mean, listen, I don't begrudge anybody, but somebody's making some money. Right. That's just, you've been around, you kind of smell it, right?
1: Right.
0: So that's why when I see like dramatic movement, something feels fishy. Like the idea that Miami is now the overwhelming favorite over Cleveland. All along, I thought he was going to Cleveland.
1: So did I, to be honest with you. Actually, at the very, very beginning, I thought it would be Golden State. And then the more I thought about it, I thought Cleveland, like, well, familiar territory, you can end at home. They were just in the Eastern Conference Finals, so you can try to justify it and say, I'm going to a place that can potentially win.
0: Right.
1: So, you know, there a lot of boxes would have been checked if you went to Cleveland.
0: I mean, I thought the same thing. I thought the same exact thing. Like, Cleveland's it.
1: Right. Now, it would have made sense to me, Anthony, if the odds would have flipped significantly, like, right after the Heat acquired Giannis. But the fact that it didn't happen, like, overnight, and it took a little while, that's what kind of makes me raise an eyebrow or two.
0: Right. And it's been like this for a minute.
1: Man.
0: Like, this is, it flipped on Friday. Mm. It flipped to Miami.
1: And I believe, was it Friday that Pat Riley had the press conference with Giannis, if I remember correctly. I don't know if that was Thursday or Friday. And Pat made the quote, we landed one plane, we're just waiting for the other, you know.
0: Yeah. But, you know, it was interesting because it landed there. It landed. It happened then. It flopped.
1: Right.

0: right at that
1: moment.
0: I don't know.
1: I don't know. It just feels somebody knows something. I just think he knows where he's going. Like, you know, he's not going to wake up and go, yeah, it's Cleveland.
0: I would say that's highly unlikely.
1: Right. Nah, you know what? Forget that. It's Philadelphia. We're the fellas. We are Fox Sports.
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0: is on Angelo Bavaro. The U.S. has carried out a new round of strikes on Iran. Earlier, CENTCOM announced another death of a U.S. service member.
1: Service members were disposing of the explosives in an Iranian attack drone with a controlled explosion. Something went wrong, and another U.S. service member was killed.
0: Fox's Mike Tobin. The U.S. military also says it found the possible remains of a service member who went missing after an Iranian attack in Jordan that killed two other troops. There is a new World Cup champ.
2: Spain, for the second time in their history, have won the World Cup.
0: Fox Sports with that call. Final score against Argentina, 1-0.
3: We started the final 15-minute period of this World Cup final, and Ferran Torres, who had been sent on as a substitute, scored that goal.
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5: here's Anthony Gargano and Kevin Figures.
8: All right, welcome back. Good evening. A happy Fox Sunday night. Big day today. As Spain wins the World Cup, final happens. A lot of fanfare. Perfect day here on the East Coast. A beautiful sun-splash day, low humidity. Big time, they took a page out of us, out of our Super Bowl, had a big halftime show.
9: Yeah.
8: The whole thing. Kevin Figures, Anthony Gargano.
9: Although apparently Wayne Rooney hated the halftime show. I don't know if you saw that.
8: Oh, he ripped it?
9: No. He says, I love the artist, but I hated the show. And I was like, I don't know, it could have been worse. I didn't mind it too much.
8: You know, I love it. You know why? Because that's me when it comes to Super Bowl.
9: That's our thing. Yeah,
8: I hate it.
9: Super Bowl vibe.
8: Right, I hate the halftime show. I've always hated the halftime
9: show. That's true.
8: You know, except for Janet Jackson, there's been nothing that came of it. Right.
9: But, not like anything crazy or unique happened in that show. I don't know.
10: You guys didn't see the Muppets?
9: I did love the Muppets. I was watching with my wife, and I was just like, you know, our son was taking a nap. I was like, he would have loved this. It's Miss Piggy and Kermit. How do you beat that?
10: I just feel like it's kind of crazy. Like, why am I watching Madonna in 2026? You know what I'm saying? Like,
9: crazy. It's a good point.
10: Why are we doing that?
8: Yes.
10: Justin Bieber didn't perform anything but a freaking acapella and acoustic version of Hallelujah. Like, what are we doing?
8: Shakira
9: did her thing, and BTS is big. They did their thing too.
10: Well, Shakira is the World Cup Queen. So
9: that is true.
10: I don't mind her.
9: She made the anthem with Burna Boy. No doubt.
10: Doesn't top Waka Waka, though.
9: That's true. So as halftime shows go, you know, I didn't mind it at all. Wayne Rooney was like he hated it. I don't know. It was fine. Wasn't the greatest show ever, but it was okay. It was fine.
8: I just found it interesting that they did. Like, if I'm Wayne Rooney, I hate it, too, because it's like, yo, man, you're following the American lead, right?
9: Right.
8: Like, you're going to go to the Super Bowl League. And it was funny. At the second half, I forget who brought it up,

0: you guys brought up the halftime and the whole thing, and what, you know, hey, well, the long halftime, would it help them? Because the NFL is different. But right. in soccer, you know, give you a little more rest.
1: Yeah, a little extra extended time, you will take it. You're not worried about losing momentum. You're worried about getting some extra wind. So it actually might work to an advantage to a certain degree.
0: Yeah,
1: but it messes up your routine regardless. If you're used to, you know, 20 minutes and all of a sudden it's 45, I'm exaggerating, obviously, you know, that changes things a little bit.
0: Right.
1: So I get it.
0: Right, right. But I found it, I thought it was fascinating that they actually took a page out of our book and did this big grand halftime show. Ted Lasso was there.
1: Yeah, I like that. So the Ted Lasso touch, introducing Justin Bieber.
0: Yeah.
1: To Mary's point, I think Bieber, if he was going to perform, could have performed something a little more lively, for lack of a better term, you know?
0: Yes.
1: Mary's really kind of brought the vibes down a little bit.
0: Yes. Yes. But Shakira brought him back up.
1: Oh.
2: Great transition, though.
1: Does she ever?
0: So here's the thing. It was a great day, great sports day, international day, right? We had it started out with the British Open. Mm-hmm. By the way, can I just say this to you? Because Ryan Fox wins it and the whole thing. The British Open was terrible. You know why? Because the course is, if it's not windy and raining, it's the course is ugly.
1: It almost always is. Yeah, it always is. Like, this is what we get. I mean, this is what you get with the Open.
0: But it's
1: always
0: gotta,
1: been this way.
0: But it's got to be rainy and windy.
1: Well, there's definitely wind.
0: It's not worth it.
1: It wasn't as much as rain this year, but there was definitely a certain amount of wind, and I think that's why you saw a certain amount of guys really struggling to a degree, you know.
0: Yeah, but there was no, you know, that vicious gale winds that come in with the rain sideways where you know, you're struggling to shoot par.
1: Right.
0: Like, that's what I like. That's the British Open. I want to see them pelted with rain.
1: Well, certain guys certainly did. I mean, after Bryson and his shenanigans on Friday and what it turned into Saturday and then Sunday, by Sunday, he was totally off the grid. Totally off the grid. He was out of it by the back nine.
0: Yeah.
1: Poetic justice, some people were calling it.
0: Yes. Yeah. I mean, come on. You're cheating, dude. I mean, stop.
1: Intentional or not cheating. If I don't know. Only he knows if he did it on purpose. But then to grandstand and go out there and start cursing at officials and, I'm not going to play tomorrow. It's like, all right, calm down.
0: Exactly. Yo, bro, you move the ball. Like, what are you going to say, man? That's what it is.
1: No.
0: But the course, it was so dry. And
1: it was.
0: It was just horrible. Man.
1: It was to a certain degree unbecoming. It was much prettier, for lack of a better term, than you typically get in a British Open. I'll say that.
0: Right. That's all. That's why it was just, you know, and plus I got crushed in my, I'm in a golf pool.
1: Oh, okay.
0: With Bobby Farrelly, with a great director, the Farrelly brothers.
1: Yeah, yeah.
0: Right.
1: No way.
0: So it was my first year. Like, I was excited. He invited me to come in the pool. I'm like, yeah, man, I'm in.
1: Sweet.
0: All right. So I've just been studying every tournament. I suck. Right. Like, you know, a couple ones I was like in the 20s. Right. Mm-hmm.
1: Yeah.
0: And then the last one, I just got smashed. I wasn't even close.
1: Anyway. Well, I feel like you probably, I highly doubt that your top three would have included Fox, Cameron Young, and Sam Burns. Maybe Cameron Young, because he's knocked on the door the last couple of years.
0: But outside
1: of that, I don't think you had Ryan Fox or Sam Burns in your top three. So it probably wasn't just you getting crushed. I'll put it that way.
0: Yeah, but the standings, I was finished in the, out of 120. Two people, I think I finished 80 something.
1: Mm.
0: So it was not a good showing. And I was trying to impress Bobby. You know what I mean? Like a sports guy.
1: Right.
0: Like, you know.
1: Do you know where Bobby finished? Where did he finish?
0: I don't know, but I don't know.
1: Probably considerably higher than you, I'm assuming. He's a grizzled vet, obviously, when it comes to this. So.
0: Right, right. Exactly. But he's also, you know, I mean, he's a film director, right? Like,
1: right.
0: I'm the sports guy.
1: Yeah. Well, that's how it always works. I'll never forget. North Carolina won the national championship in college basketball. What was this? 7 years ago? Whatever it was. And we had a mini office pool at our local affiliate, AM570 LA Sports. And one of our tech producers, who admittedly is not the biggest sports fan, she picked North Carolina to win the national championship because she thought the mascot looked cute.
0: Wow.
1: And she won the pool.
0: Wow.
1: Just based on

0: There it is.
1: And stuff like that happens more often than you think.
0: Yes.
1: So
0: yes.
1: You have guys like me who are sitting here watching a random North Carolina versus Wake Forest game in February, you know, and breaking all this down and bracketology this and Ken Palm that. And then that's basically how I lost. Because,
0: oh, that's brutal.
1: Quote unquote, I like the cute little Rammy mascot. That's exactly what she told me. So,
0: brutal.
1: You know,
0: yeah,
1: these things
0: brutal.
1: Happen, Anthony.
0: Yeah, we're studying, you know, Ken Palm is studying it. Like, yeah. I know this. I watch every game. I watch it at all.
1: Right.
0: I know it. Oh, it's hysterical. So, it was a great week.
1: It was. Right?
0: It started off with the All-Star game, the Home Run Derby a week ago tomorrow was tremendous. Probably the best derby ever, right?
1: Yeah, the derby was better than the game. I'll say that. I don't think you can argue against that. The actual All-Star game was a dud this year.
0: Yes, it was. It

0: Right.
1: It was in my town. It was just something spectacular. Like, it was just fun. Like, they're booing. You know, the crowd, my people showed up, right?
0: Oh, of course, as they do, you know.
1: You know, like they were booing the kids, dropping the balls.
0: Hey,
1: right,
0: catch the ball.
1: Fly ball, right? Like, you know, the whole thing.
0: You're going to be out there. Like, you got to show up.
1: As much as they were booing Jordan Walker, his dad, they were making a big fuss over him. It was not when he won it and came back and beat Schwarber in an incredible finish. They gave him lots of love. It was very nice.
0: It was great. Yeah. And I have been critical of the Home Run Derby the last few years, not because of the Derby itself and the format, whether it's timed or whether it's amount of swings. That's fine. It's just the amount of stars that don't participate. I'm glad that Schwarber, I'm glad that Harper participated in it. I would just love more face of the sport type of guys if they were to participate in that sort of tournament, because I think that's what's hurt the dunk contest too. You have like a two-way G League guy win the dunk contest every other year. It's like that. I don't think people really show up to want to see that. But the way that the Derby ended, it was spectacular. You couldn't ask for much more. So.
1: Yes. And you're right. The game itself was not good. No. Although the Sandlot stuff was great. Like, yeah. I loved it. Sandlot, the tribute to Sandlot. I thought that was kind of cool.
0: Yeah.
1: But you're right. The game was a drag. It was a great celebration of baseball, though. The red carpet. And,
0: oh, it's great.
1: You know, the whole nine. Like,
0: the idea of miking guys up, sometimes it works. Last year, I thought it worked great. They mic'd up Clayton Kershaw in his last All-Star start. And, you know,
1: yes.
0: He's talking to Smoltz, and Smoltz says, throw a splitter. And he's like, I don't throw a splitter, Smoltz. Stuff like that's great. You know, they tried to mic up Pete Crow Armstrong, who has been a firecracker, getting into it with other players and getting into it with fans. And it just was drab. You know, that was a swing and a miss. But you had to try it. It was, he just didn't say much of anything. They're like, oh, I played soccer when I was a kid. Like, it was just, there was nothing there.
1: I thought you were talking about the Schwarber when the earpiece came out.
0: Oh, no.
1: And he was cursing.
0: Yeah, that was great. But they mic'd up Pete Crow Armstrong when he was in center field, I think, like in the sixth or the seventh.
1: He was talking about being a Bears fan.
0: Yeah, he was. It was okay. There was just not a whole lot there. I thought there might be a little more charisma mixed in there somewhere.
1: Yeah.
0: You never know what you're going to get in situations like that, too.
1: I did think he was likable, though.
0: He came off in that situation as very likable when he generally does not. And again, yes. I think the reason that he doesn't come off as likable, which is probably why Fox wanted to mic him up. So it was totally justified. I just don't think it hit. But you're not going to hit on everything either.
1: Yeah.
0: So last year's All-Star game was phenomenal. And you ended with the swing off and the Schwarber and all that was great. So it's a one-off.
1: Like the pitchers and the catchers, they're going, all right, now he's making me work. Like he had Dylan Cease.
0: Right.
1: Like, that was good.
0: Right.
1: Like, I love the what kind of pitch you're throwing. I'm going to hit him up. I'm going to go with, you know, splitter. I'm going to go with a slurve. I'm going to go do this. It's going to be up and out. Like, yeah, I love that stuff. Like, that actually works, you know.
0: That was interesting. Well, like, having Harper mic'd up for his at-bat, it's really hard to have a conversation with a guy who's, even though it's an All-Star game, he's still trying to concentrate and figure out what he's doing in his at-bat. So that didn't do justice to anybody. So.
1: Right.
0: To have him mic'd up in that situation.
1: Yeah. Yeah. No, that's true. But it was a big week, right? Like, you know, they all say lots of fanfare, right? Netflix. Then we had the semifinals of the World Cup and then the finals today. And Spain beats Argentina. And all that stuff happens, right?
0: Mm-hmm.
1: And it was all fine. Except none of it is going to be what takes place coming up shortly. So, I segue because you and I have not spoken about this coming season and what to expect. So, I'm going to give you have to take at least 3 to 5 teams, because I convolute everything.
0: Of course you do, yes.
1: In each conference, subset A, B, 1A, I want you to pick 3 to 5 teams. We'll both do the exercise,
0: okay,
1: depending on time, and because, you know, sometimes it can drag on.
0: Just a smidge.
1: And I want to go up or down, like the biggest either surprises in your minds, for the good or for the bad. It could have a meteoric rise or a tumble.
0: Hmm.
1: All right, so okay. I'll go first just to give you kind of what I'm looking at.
0: Okay.
1: So as much as it pains me to say this,

0: I'm kind of afraid of the Cowboys.
1: Mm-hmm.
0: I think the Cowboys are going to have a big year. I think I love their defensive coordinator. I know Christian Parker,
1: yep,
0: who came from the Eagles.
1: Fangio guy. Yep.
0: Yes, real sharp guy, young dude, sharp, the whole knows his stuff. They got better. It couldn't get any worse. They got better defensively.
1: Right.
0: Right? You got more athletic. And, you know, listen, the one thing I liked about the Jeremy Fowler list was I appreciated where Dak Prescott was because I thought he was in a perfect spot. He needs to get love. He has become a terrific quarterback. Say whatever you want about playoffs and whatever. In the regular season, last year, when he's healthy, I mean, he played great quarterback. Got the ball out. He's always accurate. He knows what he's looking at. He's great at reading the defense, and he gets the ball out fast and accurate.
1: Yep, I cannot disagree with any of that. He's been one of the best regular season quarterbacks the past 6 or 7 years when he's been healthy. So all the Dallas Cowboys were missing was some consistency on the defensive side and some talent, and they've revamped that talent defensively. Like you mentioned, they've brought in a different defensive coordinator. So the sky's the limit for them. So I actually think they have a phenomenal chance of winning the NFC East. So they are most definitely on a risers list for me. 1,000%, I agree with you on that.
0: All right, who else? Now I wouldn't say they're going to win the East. Let's get back to
1: that. I can give them that. Because I just, they're, okay, so I'm not going to say that they're going to drastically fall and disappoint anybody, but I don't know about your Philadelphia Eagles and that offense that they're installing and whether or not it's an offense that Jalen Hurts can thrive in. I'm not saying that he can't do it. I'm just saying that that's not the typical style of offense that he has thrived in his career. I need to see him do it before I can believe that he can do it. So I'm not going to say they're going to have some meteoric drop from 11-6 and miss the playoffs or anything. But if you tell me that they're battling for a wild card spot or not locking in and actually winning the NFC East, I don't think that's unfathomable to me. So while I have Dallas rising, I think I have your Philadelphia Eagles dropping a smidge or two. I know. Sacrilege, I'm sure. I got to see it, Ant. I got to see it.
0: I mean, I think it's fair. As much as makes me lose my breath, I think it's fair. I will say this. Listen, the offense stuff's real. Like, they have a new coordinator, Sean Mannion, is coming in. He's going to have Jalen do a lot more different stuff, a lot of under center, a lot of play action, right? It's going to look different. He was always RPO and read option, and that was the, you know, that's what he ran at Alabama. It's what he ran at Oklahoma, and that's what he ran for the most of his pro career. But they tried to do little wrinkles with it. But mostly that's been the basis of the offense. That's going to change.
1: Mm-hmm.
0: And you're right. There's no A.J. Brown. Now, I don't know if that's better because there was a lot of push and pull between those two, as you know.
1: Could be addition by subtraction. Who knows?
0: Yes. But you lose a great player. A.J. Brown's a great player. No matter what you say, he was a great player. And, you know, Devontae Smith is going to have to step up. Now, their O-line is healthy and should be back to being really good, which means you should be able to run the ball with Saquon, who, by the way, had a home invasion last night. Did you see this?
1: Yeah, I did see that story. Thankfully, he and his family were safe, but they attempted break-in. Somebody actually got into the house, from what I understood.
0: Yeah.
1: Very scary.
0: Awful. Absolutely awful.
1: So, thankfully, they're okay. That's scary.
0: Yeah. But, you know, there are a lot of question marks, and I don't know that Jalen's going to thrive. Like, I know he's open for it, like open to it, and he's embracing it, and he's been working on it. You know, we'll see. I feel you. He should be ranked higher than 17, but whatever.
1: Yeah.
0: Defensively, they're spectacular.
1: No doubt, I'll give them that for
0: right?
1: sure.
0: Spectacular. Absolutely. They're a spectacular defense, and they're just young in their prime. They fly around. They have one tiny hole. And that's safety when they're not in base, because Cooper DeJean plays safety in base.
1: Mm-hmm.
0: But when they're a nickel, I mean, you know, you got a rook. I mean, we're a second-year guy now, and he was hurt last year. So we'll see. But other than that, they're nasty. They come at you. Their front is nasty. They have great cornerback play, right? Like, your second.

0: diary between Quinion and Cooper is nasty. So I think they're pretty stacked.
1: Yeah. Yeah. Again, I don't think they're going to be terrible, but I just don't know if I necessarily would pick them to win the East over Dallas as it currently sits right now for me.
0: All right. Let's stay in the NFC. Okay. We'll take a quick TO.
1: Yep.
0: We'll do two more teams. And then we'll go to the AFC. But right now, I have my eye on somebody as a riser. Mm-hmm. Well, they rose last year, but I think they're even rising higher.
1: Okay.
0: We'll talk about it. Kevin Figures, Anthony Gargano. It's a Fox Sports Sunday.
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4: Here's your updated 570 WNAX forecast. A low pressure system will continue to work its way through southern Canada here over the next 24 to 36 hours. And there will be a cold and warm front that will be draped to the south of this that will extend all the way down into the plains, eventually into the upper Midwest. So we could see a few passing showers and storms overnight into early Monday, with the better chances coming across parts of Minnesota, maybe even Iowa as well, look to be the better chances. But then it looks like another hot one on Monday here across the region, well into the 90s across much of the region, with a lot of 100s as well. Then we cool down a bit to the low 90s for Tuesday. Even cooler on Wednesday as we see a little bit more cloudiness ahead of the next system, which could bring us a chance for showers late Wednesday night into early Thursday. This is meteorologist Phil Jensko on 570 WNAX. Right now it's 86.
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6: Yeah, I want to drive the Zamboni.
5: 570 WNAX.
6: Yes, I do.
7: Ah, welcome back. K-Fig. And I'm at on a Fox Sports Sunday. Your squad went down tonight. Yankees hold on to win 2-1.
8: Saw that. Bullpen game for both teams, as Steve DeSager's been pointing out.
7: Yes.
8: The Dodgers took the series.
7: Yes. They will lose tomorrow against Christopher Sanchez.
8: We'll see.
7: Sheehan against Sanchez tomorrow.
8: Yeah, I think the odds are in the Phillies' favor when it comes to that one. Sheehan has not been the most consistent, to say the least.
7: Undecided against Zach Wheeler on Tuesday.
8: Mm-hmm.
7: It's not good.
8: Yep.
7: And Wednesday is Sasaki against Nola.
8: Yes, Wednesday was supposed to be Shohei Ohtani's first start.
7: Yes.
8: Since June, but that has been pushed back, and he is now out indefinitely in terms of being on the mound. No return date scheduled currently as he deals with a knee issue. So that is some concern for the Dodgers for sure.
7: Yeah, but you're sitting at 63-37.
8: Oh, yeah, trust me.
7: Yeah.
8: First world problems.
7: Like, I'm yeah, you're fine. You're just going to slow play it until the playoffs anyway when it matters.
8: And pretty much,
7: win.
8: Yeah.
7: And then win. That's kind of how it works. All right, coming up, let's get a couple more NFC teams. First, though, let's get to Stevie with the update.
9: The World Cup final was in New Jersey today. Spain in overtime, a 1-0 winner over Argentina. On a goal in the 106th minute, Spain dominated possession. A couple years ago, Spain also won the Euro final. Spain is now undefeated in regulation in its last 38 straight games, a new record. Upgrade your FIFA World Cup 2026 setup. 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Ryan Fox won the British

0: Open by one stroke. Scottie Scheffler tied for fourth place. The Oklahoma City Thunder traded Lou Dort to Atlanta in a three-team deal. The three home teams each won in the WNBA, including Phoenix tonight, 72-63 over Connecticut to end a five-game losing streak. Wins for Atlanta and Dallas, which has won six in a row. NASCAR's race has just finished at North Carolina. Joey Logano, the winner. Denny Hamlin finished second. Chase Briscoe, third. IndyCar was due to race in Nashville tonight. That was postponed by rain. It'll now be Monday, 3 p.m. Eastern time on Fox TV. Formula One's Belgian Grand Prix went to Kimi Antonelli, his sixth victory this season. Doubleheader split for the Yankees and Dodgers in New York. Game one to L.A., 8-2 today. The win on a complete game for Yoshinobu Yamamoto. He threw 102 pitches. Yankees 2-1 in the nightcap on an eighth-inning solo homer by Jazz Chisholm. L.A.'s Tommy Edman had just homered to tie in the top of the eighth. Boston won its 13th straight game, 6-1 over Tampa Bay. Sonny Gray, the winning pitcher, 12-1. The Rays have lost five in a row. The White Sox were 3-0 winners at Toronto. White Sox now with a one-game lead over Cleveland in the AL Central. Sad note from Toronto, former Blue Jays closer Dwayne Ward passed away at the age of 62. He was on their World Series teams in 1992 and 93. Paul Skeens got the win for Pittsburgh at Cleveland 7-1. Skeens with seven innings of work, eight strikeouts. The Padres hit five home runs in a 19-2 victory at Kansas City. Atlanta over Texas 8-5. Drake Baldwin went 5-for-5 with two solo homers. Milwaukee wins on a three-run homer, bottom of the ninth from William Contreras, 3-1 over Miami. The Marlins had lost six straight. Baltimore won its seventh in a row, 5-2 at Houston. Victories for the Reds and the Cubs. Wins for the Angels and Washington. Seattle 6-3 over San Francisco. And Arizona was down 7-0 to the Cardinals in the sixth inning. Arizona 8-7 the final. Back to you.
1: All right. Thanks, Rella. Appreciate it. Kevin Figures, Anthony Gargano. It's a Fox Sports Sunday. And don't forget, if you miss any of today's show, you'll get the podcast. Check it out. Search Fox Sports Radio wherever you get your podcasts. Right after the show, today's posted. Today's show gets posted. The podcast is up. Thanks to Mayor. 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Follow the feed. You'll find today's full show posted right after we get off the air. Bears, buddy. I love the Bears. I love Caleb. Ben Johnson. It shows you what coaches mean to this thing. Mm-hmm. Ben Johnson did an incredible job with Caleb. Caleb is going to be special. He was freakish during the playoffs, and I just think he keeps it rolling.
2: He does, and that is a very tough division because I look at that division. You're talking about like arrow up, arrow down. I mean, I know it's impossible, but I feel like the arrow is up for literally everybody. Like, if you're Green Bay, you're expecting to get Micah Parsons back at some point earlier in the season and hope to keep your core healthy. Minnesota, I love Kevin O'Connell and what the potential he can do with Kyler Murray, who I assume.
1: Dude, you're speaking my language with that.
2: Who I assume Kyler Murray is going to be the starter, and we've seen what he's done in flashes. I'll put it, if Kyler Murray can't get it done this year with KOC, it ain't happening. So, and they're just as talented as they ever have been.
1: They could finish second.
2: They absolutely could. And then a lot of people, and I'm interested to see your take on this, a lot of people are down on the Detroit Lions, and people are saying, like, their window is closed. And it was like, how is your window closed when you have one of the greatest offensive talents in the entire league? I mean, you have Jahmyr Gibbs. Yes, you lost David Montgomery, but you brought in Isaiah Pacheco as a change of pace, heavy-duty guy who can carry that void. You still have St. Brown and Jamison Williams. Tesla's good. Defensively, you're going to be back healthy again. Now, the offensive coordinator situation with Drew Petzing, we'll have to see how that works out. But that's really what the genesis of them taking a step back was to begin with. They lost Ben Johnson. They were kind of in flux with John Morton and Dan Campbell, calling plays last year. If Petzing can kind of get them back to where they were before, the idea that their window was closed is ridiculous to me. So I'm looking at a division last year in the NFC North where 11 wins by the Bears were able to win the division. But you had three teams that won 9 games. I can see that division being neck and neck all the way throughout the season again, just like it was last year. So as odd as it sounds and as improbable as it is, and obviously injuries notwithstanding, my arrow is kind of pointing up for all four teams in that entire division.
1: Yeah, I agree. One of the things that killed the Lions season was Ragnow retiring before the year, right?
2: Right before the year.
1: Center, an all-world center. You know, that hurt. And then the

0: best left tackle in football gets hurt, right? So Sewell's back, which is huge. You're good on the other side with Blake Miller. I mean, I think, you know, I think you should be fine. You got to protect. I mean, everything's about protecting Goff. If you could protect Goff, I think you're good. I agree with you. You know, their defense, maybe they'll stay healthy for the first time in 5 years.
1: Yeah, that'll be the thing. You know, the only reason they didn't win a couple of years ago is because literally all their best defensive players got hurt from like week 16 on. Like, it was just horrible timing from a health standpoint. So if I had to choose one of the teams to make it fair, I'm going to choose my arrow up on the Detroit Lions because so many people are down on them. I can easily see them being neck and neck with the Chicago Bears and determining who wins that division when it's all said and done.
0: I like it. I like it. I like it. I think it's good. All right, let's go to the AFC. And the AFC is completely fascinating because new coach in Buffalo, new coach in Baltimore, both are the favorites in the conference with new coaches.
1: Doesn't happen very often.
0: No, and you got Allen and you got Lamar, so I get it. Lamar's got to have a better year than he did last year.
1: First-time head coaches, by the way, on both of those fronts.
0: Yeah, and I think you're going to miss Sean McDermott. I think you're going to miss Sean in a big way. Sean McDermott was an excellent coach.
1: Yeah, and the thing is, you promote from within, so it's not like you're, you know, upsetting the apple cart too much. There's going to be a level of consistency there. So I don't know if they just wanted to get a different voice in the room and they felt that McDermott's voice got stale, which sometimes could happen, I guess. But there's not going to be wholesale changes offensively. Granted, you bring in DJ Moore. That's going to help. That's going to give a legitimate target for Josh Allen to throw to.
0: I think the GM failed them. I mean, they didn't have enough weapons.
1: Yeah. Well, apparently the GM has the ear of the ownership more than Sean McDermott did. So how those political battles can go sometimes, unfortunately. And I believe McDermott got there before Bean did, which makes the dynamic even more interesting.
0: Yeah.
1: Here's the thing that I think universally most people agree on, which kind of gets me kind of skeptical about this take, the fact that the Patriots are going to take a step back, because it just seems obvious that they are. You know, they don't have a super easy schedule like they did last season. Yes they have A.J. Brown. But the fact that they're, and even through their easy schedule, it's not like they were running everybody off the field at times either. They had some fortunate breaks. I mean, case in point, the AFC Championship game, you're playing against a backup quarterback. So they had a lot of things that broke their way. I'm not saying that Drake May can't improve and won't improve. He can still improve while the team as a whole can take a little bit of a half a step back. So that doesn't mean they're going to miss the postseason, but 13, 14 wins again, I don't see that happening for the Patriots.
0: Agreed. Now, let me throw this at you. Let's look at the West.
1: Mm-hmm.
0: Because there's two teams I want to talk about with you.
1: Okay.
0: One, listen, I hear my man is already running 7-on-7 and looks great.
1: Yep. Patrick Mahomes, the master healer.
0: Now, I will say they lost a lot on defense.
1: Sure did.
0: And I might have been with my man Spags.
1: Give me some insight
0: over the week. During the week, me, him, and Baldy went to lunch.
1: Mm-hmm.
0: And you know, again, they're going to be young. Like you know, that this is what he does, right, Spags?
1: Yeah.
0: You know, he'll have these secondaries where these kids are young, and he comes in, he gets them into shape, and the whole thing, understanding the system, and he's got to redo it. You lost two really good ones, man.
1: Two starting cornerbacks.
0: Right? Like, when does that happen, right? Like,
1: almost never.
0: Now, the O-line's healthy, and that's a big deal for them.
1: For sure.
0: I think offensively, they're going to be back. Andy also is going to, he's feeling it this year. Like, he's going to go, like, all the stuff that he did, you know, they won a lot of games, and he changed things around. He's going back to the old ways. So I think they're going to be it. I think that division is going to be really good. Yeah. I like the Chargers a ton. I mean, I think McDaniel with Herbert is going to work.
1: Yep. I think McDaniel with Herbert is kind of what I was talking about a little bit earlier with Kevin O'Connell teaming up with Kyler Murray. You know.
0: Yes.
1: So there might be something there where Justin Herbert can take a next step. Kansas City, I'm a little bit down on I love Spags too. I love him to death. He's done a phenomenal job wherever he's been. And I know he's been able to do this for the better part of a decade with Kansas City where you're churning guys in and out. And maybe I'm just skeptical that he can continue to do it at a high level.

0: you just have to cycle it in and out so many great players. You still have Chris Jones up front. That's great. And Karlaftis up front, too. And you drafted the kid that I know they like a lot, Delaney.
1: Yeah,
0: but
1: yeah.
0: At a certain point, it's got to catch up to you, I would think. And this defense has been carrying this team for the past, what, three seasons?
1: Yes.
0: As great as Mahomes is, I mean, they don't win the last Super Bowl that they won if it wasn't for the dominance of their defense. So,
1: agreed. I think this is the year their offense gets back.
0: It better. It's kind of what I look at. It damn well better.
1: Yes.
0: I still don't like the receiver position, to be honest with you. Travis Kelce is a year older.
1: Uh-huh.
0: You mentioned Patrick Mahomes is coming off of an injury, so how well can he actually use his legs, which has been a huge part of their offense, and him being able to do either create second reaction plays in the pocket or be able to run for first downs. Kenneth Walker is great. That's a great addition for them. And I'm hoping for their sake that Andy, as much as we love Andy, but we've been critical of him too and not leaning on the run game enough. If there's ever going to be a year where you need to run the ball and really commit to running the ball consistently, it needs to be this year. You got to protect Pat Mahomes and not have him drop back multiple times a game to try to get you to win football games. But there's so many unknowns when it comes to that. I have to be down on Kansas City this year. I don't see it. I still see it. The division probably shakes out the exact same way it shook out last year. Maybe the Chargers or Broncos flip-flop. I do like the Chargers enough that I can see them potentially taking a little bit of a jump up and jumping the Denver Broncos, who I also like, by the way, and have not gotten worse.
1: See, I'm not a fan of the quarterback.
0: No, so you don't like Bo Nix. Okay.
1: Nope.
0: Yeah. I don't love Bo Nix, but considering what he has around him, I think he's a guy that you can win with as your starting quarterback. You have a dominant defense. You added a legit deep threat. And even more so than a deep threat, I think Jaylen Waddle is kind of one of those guys you can throw a short cross or two and he can take it to the house. I think you have enough offensive talent around him to where he doesn't need to carry you. And he made enough plays last season, clutch plays. I think he had more comeback wins or as many comeback wins as any other quarterback in the league last season in crunch time. I do like Denver. I think the Chargers are. I like them a little bit better, but I think Denver's going to be good again this year. I do.
1: I don't like them. I did something about that team. I like their defense. I don't like their offense a little bit.
0: Is it because of Sean Payton and he looks like he's from Whoville? Is that what it is? that's what you're.
1: I'm not. I've never been a Payton fan. He's a great coach. Great coach. We used to joke about that.
0: Yeah, we have a lot of times. I know.
1: Always joke about that. Hey, let's take a quick TO. We'll come back and our final thoughts on that, the World Cup, everything else here on a Fox Sports Sunday.
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17: Let us discuss the question. Conor McGregor, historic UFC return. Say that with a wink and a nod. Set a record for Paramount Plus, and the gate was also a record. However, what is the moral of the story? What is the moral of the story? So I've got Mac Football. We've got some Red Hot Tiger Bomb and Don King. And we'll combine all of these things together. They have never been combined together before. And we are going to have a delicious, wonderful po' boy sandwich is what we're going to have. All right, so first of all, This is simple. You ask, what's the moral of the Conor McGregor?

0: story, even after a very long sabbatical where he became an alcohol salesman, Conor McGregor is still appointment viewing. He is. He's appointment viewing. You know that. I know that. And did this performance in UFC 329 live up to the hype? Hard pass. Hard pass. However, it validated. You know, it got me to check it out. And fortunately, it didn't last that long. It validated, though, that his magnetic one-man spectacle is a guaranteed revenue maker even now. Even after all this time away, and even a broken down shell of what Notorious One had been. It still has that milkshake ability to bring all the...
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0: Giannis Antetokounmpo says he is leaving his comfort zone and that playing with the Heat is going to be a challenge. Now, Giannis did not leave Milwaukee. He escaped. This has been going on for several years. We have been documenting it, audio commentary here every night. And when we talked about Giannis, there have been these little signs just chipping away. Chip, chip, chip, chip, chip, chip, chip, chip, chip. Just like Shawshank Redemption. And as for the challenge, right, you gotta be a absolute nincompoop, a sucker, to buy this. Oh, it's a challenge, you know, it's a challenge. Oh, yeah. At the fork in the road, okay, at the fork in the road, Giannis picked the path of least resistance.
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0: Welcome back. Fox Sports Sunday. Anthony Gargano, Kevin Figures. Hey, the excitement of FIFA World Cup was spectacular. I hope we caught it streaming live on Fox One, the official English streaming platform, that you caught every unforgettable moment. Fox One brought the action straight to your screen. You never missed a goal. Download Fox One, experience all the great sports that Fox One has to offer. And we crowned the champ today. We crowned Spain, and then we enjoyed it. We enjoyed the, being the host and hosting this World Cup. It was spectacular. Yeah. What, one other team, Fig. Cincinnati, man.
1: Oh, you had that's the one that I had picked out. I'm right there with you.
0: Ah.
1: Yes. 100%.
0: You

0: go, because I'm with you.
1: We obviously know about the offense. You'll have Joe Burrow back healthy, all the receiving talent. You know, that's a given. But defensively, they went out and overhauled a lot of their defensive roster, trading for Dexter Lawrence, signing Jonathan Allen, Brian Cook, another guy from the Chiefs secondary that they lost. Yep. They brought in Kyle Duggar. I love the drafting of Cassius Howell. I think he could be an immediate impact guy for them. So they've revamped their entire defense. And I think they're not going to be dominant. I'm not saying they're going to be the 85 Bears or anything, but when you have an offense that dynamic, you just need to be respectable. And I do think their defense is going to be respectable this season, respectable enough that it wouldn't surprise me, Anthony, if they found a way to jump up and win the AFC North. Because nobody in the North, even the Baltimore Ravens, nobody scares me.
0: Dude, I was going to say the same thing. You and I, right there together. Right there. I see the same thing. I look at Baltimore, again, new coach.
1: Mm-hmm. New offense for Lamar.
0: Right, you're going to miss, you're going to miss Harbaugh. And here's the thing about Lamar. I love Lamar. He did not play well last year.
1: No, he didn't.
0: He was erratic.
1: His stats might say differently, but if you actually watched him play, it was not a good performance at all.
0: He didn't have the burst. Now, I'm hoping he comes back and he has his usual burst. I love the guy, right? I think he's a warrior, the whole thing.
1: Yeah.
0: He didn't play well. He wasn't Superman, right? Like, and he still doesn't have enough around him. You got a diminutive one to throw to. That's it.
1: Yeah. And I like
0: tight ends.
1: Yeah. But I just don't know if he's the number one for you like that. Mark Andrews,
0: right,
1: kind of lost a half step. You know, so defensively, I think they're going to be back. You get if Madubuike comes back, you know, defensively they'll be fine. You know, Jesse Minter was a Baltimore guy. He knows their culture. I'm not worried about their defense, but the offensive situation is the one that bears monitoring. You mentioned Lamar Jackson. You know, he's getting older. You're not going to get more twitchy or more athletic. All the things that he's losing, he's not going to gain back as he inches closer to 30 here. And he's 29. I think he'll be 30 at the start of next season or midway through next season.
0: Yeah.
1: So I don't see him improving when it comes to his running ability. That's something that's going to continue to decline, which means he's going to have to rely on passing the ball. And he's a better passer, pure passer, than people give him credit for. But to your point, good enough with the weapons that he has around him, that I'm not sure about. So I just have too many questions about Baltimore. And same questions when it comes to Pittsburgh. You know,
0: yeah,
1: Mike McCarthy, not the biggest fan of. You know. Did they improve the receiver position with Lunt? Yes, they've improved that receiver. But even Rodgers is not what he once was. So I have questions about Pittsburgh, too.
0: Yep. That's why I look at Cincinnati and I go, man, I can easily see them win that division.
1: No doubt.
0: Easily see that.
1: I don't know where the odds currently sit, but if for my money right now, if I had to pick a division winner in the AFC North, my money would go with the Cincinnati Bengals, and I wouldn't think twice about it.
0: Yeah. I kind of see it the same way. And I do think, just because we're looking at this South, just because we went over every division.
1: Yeah.
0: I mean, this could be the year where the Sunshine finally is the guy. That's what I'm looking for.
1: Got to put together back-to-back seasons, but Houston's not going anywhere, and it's a big year for C.J. Stroud. It's a make-or-break year for him because Houston has all the makings of a championship roster.
0: I thought they just got to get their dude. I thought it was going to happen last year. I was all they got hot and was reeling off wins, and I'm like, Houston's going to win the Super Bowl.
1: And as poorly as he played in that game against the Patriots, they still were down by a one possession going into the fourth quarter, I believe it was.
0: Yeah,
1: tells you how good the infrastructure around him is. They just need more from C.J. at the quarterback position.
0: Yeah. And this is it. That's right. All right. Well, plenty of football that we're going to – all this World Cup stuff, it was great because it whetted our appetite for football. It's coming. A lot of fun, everybody. Thanks for hanging with us. We appreciate it. Love you guys. Have a great week.
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3: Hey, it's Make It Easy Steve with another WNEX Trips Update. Not many seats left on our September trip to Niagara Falls. This is a fantastic getaway. We'll see the massive falls from the Canadian side, from inside the water on the Maid of the Mist, plus the American Falls, Bridal Veil Falls, and Horseshoe Falls.
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0: News. I'm Ted Lindner. U.S. NCOM says possible remains of a third service member were found after an attack by Iran killed two other U.S. troops. CENTCOM also confirming a separate U.S. service member was killed in Iraq.
1: The U.S. responded to the U.S. loss of life with an intensified round of strikes into Iran.
0: Fox's Mike Tobin. On Sunday afternoon, the 2026 FIFA World Cup champ was crowned.
2: Spain, for the second time in their history, have won the World Cup.
0: That call on Fox Sports as Spain defeated Argentina 1-0 in extra time for the crown. And Vice President J.D. Vance and his wife, Second Lady Usha Vance, announcing the birth of their fourth child Sunday. In a joint Instagram post, the couple said their baby boy, Alec Neil Vance, was born Sunday morning. The Vances thanked the military doctors and staff at Walter Reed Medical Center and the White House Medical Unit for caring for their family. 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
5: Now let's go, stinking genius.
4: Let's go, big boy. Let's go. Let's go.
5: You ready to
4: I'm
5: go?
4: I'm ready.
5: Did you have a good night last night?
4: I filled in with Jason Martin, went a quick 3 hours, wrapped up the World Cup, 20 going on in the world of sports. I feel good.
5: You wrapped up football. The World Cup last night before the finals even took place?
4: Well, we were wrapping it up to that point, thank you. Don't take me so literal, Chris. My goodness, man.
5: Yeah, that's a good way to put it. I mean, Mr. Soccer here, I don't know what you're going to be able to segue to.
4: I know.
5: Once it's all said and done.
4: I'm the soccer expert, so. By the way, my niece was upset. She had a box to Noah Kahn on Saturday.
5: And it took you exactly 1 minute to get to Roman numeral 21, which was about yourself. One minute, Rob.
4: It's my niece. She had a
5: one
4: box.
5: 1 minute.
4: She had a box to Noah Kahn, and the concert got rained out. So, boof. There it goes, everything, nothing. No concert, no money back, no nothing. So didn't get to do that. Felt bad for her.
5: 1 minute to get to Roman numeral 21, which was Arnie's weekend. Why didn't you just make it Roman numeral 1?
4: Well, I put it at the end because I didn't know when we were going to get to it.
5: No, you control this thing, man. You get to it whenever you want. I know you didn't have the World Cup as Roman numeral 1. I don't, because you send the rundown at like 5 in the morning for some ungodly known reason.
4: Right.
5: But why
4: never
5: didn't you have it up there high?
4: Today,
5: did it not do much for you?
4: You never answered me today.
5: You sent me 50 freaking text messages while I'm trying to spend time with my family. Ding, ding, ding. Just screenshots of stuff that you want to talk about. I've got 8 lists here, Rob. We have a producer that can do this stuff for us. It's their jobs. It's what they're supposed to do. I have here the top 10 American

0: athletes of all time. The ball hogs of all
1: time. That's a good one.
0: That was sent to me.
1: The top 10 ball hoggers of all time. I thought that was a good one.
0: The 10 greatest sporting figures in U.S. history.
1: That's a good one, too.
0: Yeah, a fake report about players that are staying back a year to get NIL money.
1: That's a fake report
0: about Tim Donaghy. Yeah,
1: no, that's a fake report, too. I love that story. What are you doing to me?
0: The fact that Fernando Mendoza has the third lowest rating Madden of all time. So, yeah. Oh, I'm sorry. The top 10 greatest second options in NBA history. That's another one that I got this morning.
1: What about the story I sent you where Mendoza won't even play this year?
0: Well, that's been talked about for a while. It's kind of been the thing.
1: Oh, that one's true. That one you like. That one's true.
0: Well, I mean, it's the report. It's what, I mean, if I don't know about you, but I kind of, maybe I'm a little bit different than most. I like really overly pay attention to things like training camp notes and see what's going on with my team. But that's the Raiders have made it seem like that's what they want to do. I mean, wow. Rob knows probably better than anyone. They want to redshirt him. They want to have him sit a year and learn. And I don't know, maybe my hope is that he's so good that they're like, we got to play him. But they've been pretty consistent about that. I was impressed that you did fall for all the Tom Brady, Logan Paul stuff. So you had us in that as well, too, today.
1: I didn't know when I first saw that. When I first saw that, of course, I was 50-50. I didn't know about Tom trying to get into the whole WWE and that. And I'm like, he hit him pretty hard, but not hard enough. If it was a real fight, obviously it would have been all over the place. But he didn't, like, knock him out or anything like that. I figured Tom could probably slap or punch harder than that. So I figure it was probably just a, you know, stage thing.
0: Right out of the gates, Paul writes, Arnie will segue from the World Cup to who will be the Dolphins' starting quarterback next year. Colin writes, 1 minute to get to his week. There is no off season for the stinking genius.
1: None. I have like 6 or 7 things I was going to tell you non-sport. I was adding stuff like crazy. I didn't send it to you, but I'm like, oh, I got to talk about this later on. I got to talk about this later on. So,
0: well, let's see. On Roman numeral 21, I have Noah Kahn concert, Elm canceled. Street Diner.
1: Yeah, I'm going to the Elm Street Diner tomorrow. You don't know what that is, do you?
0: No.
1: I'll tell you what it is. Give me a second here.
0: Well, I mean, you've got a lot to get to about you, so go ahead.
1: No, it's one of those diners that, like, does crazy stuff with food. Like, one pancake would be, like really stacked high, and everything has got all this stuff on it, and it's just craziness. You'll have to look it up on TikTok. I saw it on TikTok, so I'm going to take my nieces and nephews there tomorrow.
0: Just a quick little aside here. What in the world does your niece do to where she has a suite to the Noah Kahn concert, and then Uncle Arn has to take her to Elm Street to eat? I mean, what is she even doing here?
1: She has a rich father. That's who she has. Yeah. There you go. That's what she does, my friend.
0: So you're going to New York tomorrow?
1: No, it's in Connecticut. The Elm Street Diner's in Connecticut. So
0: Stamford, Connecticut.
1: Yeah.
0: Elm Street Diner.
1: Yeah.
0: I hate to be Captain Obvious here, but it looks like it's kind of normal.
1: No. You have to look on it on TikTok and look at the food. It's crazy. Yeah, you got to be with the young people.
0: I got to be with the hip crowd, right?
1: Yeah, you don't know what you're talking about. It's craziness they do with the food. That's where I saw it. So I got to go there. I got to check this out.
0: Craziness.
1: Okay. Yeah.
0: I see that they have waffles and pancakes and it looks like you can dip things. I mean, I don't think I've ever seen anyone that has things you can dip. So this should be fun. Enjoy it. Then what's so since you're on it, Roman numeral 21, what's our Wilson up there?
1: Well, I'll save Wilson for later on. Oh, okay. It's craziness with that dog. So
0: everything about the dog got out, we today.
1: Couldn't catch it for 20 minutes, but I'll tell you about that later on. So.
0: Well, good job then. I noticed you didn't have the World Cup. Now, for those that are new to the show, or maybe...
1: Well, at Roman numeral 2 and 3 and 4.
0: Well, let me explain the Roman numeral rundown. There's always new listeners. Arnie is very old school. He sends his version of the show to everybody, and it's on a yellow notepad.
1: White. It's white now. Yeah.
0: Oh, it was white notepad. Excuse me.
1: Yeah.
0: A white notepad. Do you get this, Rob, or not? Does he send this to you?
2: Oh, he'll send me a few versions of it normally.
0: Okay, yeah. Well, we got two today.
1: I try not to send it to Rob because he steals my topics and gives it to he uses them and then gives it to the odd couple.
2: This is true. Yes.
1: Yeah.
2: This is
1: true.
0: Yeah, because nobody's talking about LeBron or the World Cup.
1: Yeah, so, I'm the only one talking about LeBron. Stop that.
0: So Arnie will send these rundowns, and they're in Roman numerals, incredibly illegible handwriting, and it's always in cursive.
1: But no, I have-

0: good shocking. Penmanship. Stop that. On I won't let you the, do that.
1: On the day that, like, the eyes of the world are on the U.S. of A., and when the, I guess you could say, the sports eyes are on the World Cup, Arnie's got Roman numeral number one. That's usually the top topic for the show, as LeBron James, who wasn't even on the rundown yesterday or last week.
0: It was in no certain order. I was kind of banking on LeBron coming up with an answer. But, I mean, you could go with, you know, Roman numeral 2, 3, and 4 before you do number one. You don't have to stay in order, Mr. Literal Chris. You know that, right?
1: I'm going to be Literal Chris from here on out because you send the rundown. It's so early in the day. I mean, my gosh.
0: I could have sent it to you last night, really.
1: You probably could have. This might be the same thing you sent to Jason Martin last
0: night. No, Jason, I sent you 21 Roman numerals. Jason Martin. Let me see. I got this. I still have this show from last night. I sent him 24, but he gets irritated at me when I send him.
1: Oh, only him? Yeah. Only him? Yeah. So we got quite a few things to get here on the rundown today, but let's go ahead and start with the biggest story in sports, which was a sneaky good day. We had the British Open this morning. Ryan Fox wins it. Spain wins the World Cup. Dodgers and Yankees play two. They split the doubleheader, but the Dodgers win the series. We had racing tonight. I mean, the king of the sports world, I guess, would say, right, Spain winning the World Cup. But kind of a sneaky, entertaining day from start to finish. We had sports from sun up to well after sundown.
0: They were saying it was the biggest entertaining sports / entertainment day in, like, New York history. With all the stuff going on, it was just absolutely craziness. You know, with the Yankees, Dodgers doubleheader, the World Cup. Noah Kahn played today. Ariana Grande, and I forget there was another concert too. So it was absolutely craziness. You know, you could have got into the guess how much get in prices were for the Dodgers Yankees game today.
1: Well, you sent me Arash Merkazi's tweet about it of the you know you can hit

0: hours? That's insane. You can't get that. That's craziness. Where could you go to a game like that for $20 when the World Cup was like 10,000? So it was insane that you can get. And that was a doubleheader, a day-night doubleheader.
1: So was that the price for the primetime tickets or for the early game?
0: I believe it was the early game, but the second game wasn't that much more. It might have been 25 or 30. So,
1: oh, wow.
0: Yeah, you could have gone to both games, had a good day, and enjoyed some baseball, that's for sure.
1: Heard DeSager's update. Dodgers won the first game 8-2. Yankees won the nightcap 2-1 in a win they desperately needed. But it's almost as if you're trying to do everything you can to avoid talking about the World Cup, Mr. Soccer.
0: No, absolutely. Are you kidding? I've already started looking to 2030.
1: Oh, yeah?
0: Yeah. Did you know that we're 100-1 in the USA?
1: Right. Why don't you tell everyone that we're going to win?
0: And we're going to win. I'm putting money on them right now.
1: Then when we lose, get mad at everyone for being mad like you did last week. Go ahead.
0: I'm going to put money on them right now and tie it up for 4 years just to get the 100-1. Maybe put like $1,000 on
1: it. You know where it is next year, right? Or in 4 years.
0: Yeah, we were talking about it last night. I forgot, but it was like several.
1: You're Mr. Soccer.
0: Portugal
1: and all Spain, Morocco is going to host it too.
0: All that stuff, yeah.
1: But it's, I tell you something, I thought it was quite a show. I'm not trying to sit here and be Mr. Sock like you are.
0: Yeah.
1: I'm not trying to break down strategy. I don't care about that. I love the event. I thought it was awesome. And I thought it was hosted well. Now, I don't get putting the World Cup finals in Giant Stadium. I didn't get that. I just don't think that's the place to put MetLife Stadium, sorry. But I kind of felt like watching it. And just the way I felt like I was watching like an MLS game, you know, all these games had a different feel to them, but you turn on that today, maybe it should have been a prime time. I don't know. But did you have a problem with them putting it in MetLife for the World Cup, and especially with the smog and some of the issues they had with the rain over there? And thankfully, it was a gorgeous day.
0: Yeah, there was nothing. It was a beautiful day. Yesterday when we were doing the show, it was coming down like crazy. I actually thought the rain was going to knock me off the air. It was like a monsoon outside. But the weather said it was going to be no problem. You know, I know the stadium isn't the best. It looked great on TV, though, by a packed crowd, 80,000. Everything went off without a hitch. The concerts went well. So, yeah, I mean, I can understand the people complaining about it. I did see the stuff before the match where it was just pure bedlam trying to get in. People were there 4 or 5 hours ahead of time, getting told to go to the wrong gate, couldn't get in. Did you know that somebody said they were opening up everybody had to open up their laptop and turn it on before they were allowed in? Could you imagine every person in front of you having to turn on their computer and you had to wait through all that? I mean,
1: talking about media people?
0: Yeah, the media people.
1: I mean, because I don't know many people that go to a game with a laptop. I mean, just saying, but all the media people had to go and open all their stuff. They do that at every game.
0: I didn't know you had to turn on your laptop.
1: Not usually, but they'll make you do it. I mean, absolutely.
0: The lines,
1: security sucks, by the way. Not in a good way. Don't you want to feel safe, especially
0: with
1: everything surrounding this? Now, the ticket issues were the bigger problem than security making you turn your computer on.
0: Yeah, there was just, if you saw on Twitter, the lines were just humongous. I'm like, oh my goodness. That just sounds horrible. But everybody seemed like they got in and had a good time. I enjoyed it. Certainly a good thing leading up to football. It certainly killed a month, and it was enjoyable. I'm glad they're going to. What do they want to go to 64? I'm all for that. I wish they could bring the World Cup back here in 2030. I think we did a great job, and it seemed like a lot of people had a great time and enjoyed visiting America. So I wish we could do it again.
1: I mean, you know, it's only the second time we've done it in 30 years.
0: Wow.
1: So, yeah. I mean, they've already got 2030 and 2034 set. So, Mr. Soccer, I don't know how we're going to be able to do it to get it there then. But maybe things fall apart for Saudi Arabia in 2034. Who knows?
0: You can only hope right there. You can only hope that happens. And you can
1: I find it weird, though. You had so many opportunities. There were so many matches around there. You talk about how great it was. Why didn't you even try to go?
0: Well, I was going to lie to the boss and pretend I had to cover something and do it that way so I can get a free press pass, or I was going to have to pay big money, you know? I'm busy. I was filling in a lot. I got a lot of stuff going on here, Chris.
1: You filled in once.
0: Yeah, that takes its toll on me.
1: The man is a trophy husband. He doesn't have a 9-to-5. He has a

0: Sunday night show and some fill-ins on Saturday. Used to do the Saturday night show, but tapped out of that.
1: I couldn't do, too much for
0: me. It's too exhausting to get in your car and drive to, like, I don't know, New York, or what would else be fairly close to you that would be drivable? You're not going to drive over 3 hours anyway. You can fly anywhere, and you don't go to any of the matches, Mr. Soccer? I'm very disappointed.
1: I guess I should have gone, but it was so expensive to get ridiculous. Tickets. It was crazy, you know?
0: So, final thought on this, and then we'll move on. Mary Mack brought this up, and I caught it. The last thing that you saw at the end of the World Cup broadcast was a promo for MLS, which kind of had that "we're next" feel to it, or "we'll carry the torch," or however they phrased it. Does this ignite a little bit more soccer passion in the States, or do we go back to it definitely being like page 3, 4, or 5 news?
1: No, page 5, 6, 7 news. No, it's not going to ignite me. Again, nothing against soccer. I enjoyed it.
0: Literally just spent 10 minutes talking about how the World Cup should come back here.
1: You're dumping
0: all over it.
1: There's a difference between the World Cup and regular soccer. Let's be honest. You're playing for your country. Everybody's into it. There's so much at stake. I wish they expanded to 64. I think that'd be fantastic. But no, I'm not going to watch MSL, MISL, Pele, Franz Beckenbauer, the Cosmos.
0: They're dead.
1: None of that stuff. I'm a Cosmo fan. I won't watch them right now. They don't play. You know, they're extinct.
0: I don't think they exist anymore.
1: Oh, they're not around anymore. Damn. But you know what I mean, Chris. It just, there's too much sports going on. We got other stuff happening. This was a nice little distraction, though. I thoroughly enjoyed it. I'm not going to watch other leagues because I watched the World Cup.
0: Well, I'll tell you one thing. Fox One crushed it. They were the official English streaming platform to watch every moment of the FIFA World Cup. Fox One brought the action straight to your screen. You didn't miss a goal. You didn't miss any of the excitement. And guess what? Fox One continues into the college football season and the NFL. Download Fox One, and you can experience sports like nowhere else. All right, let's get our opening timeout here.
1: Yeah.
0: Whenever we come back, let's do talk a little bit about the NBA. The NBA had a pretty big deal go down today. Lou Dort was dealt away from the Thunder in what was a cost-cutting move. I mean, not a move that made the Thunder better. Not a move that made them more of a championship threat. A move that made them a worse team. We'll dive into that next with Arnie and Plank right here on Fox Sports Radio.
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0: 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You know what I'm talking about. 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
1: Oh, deer.
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1: Deer!
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0: and there will be a cold and warm front that will be draped to the south of this that will extend all the way down into the plains, eventually into the upper Midwest. So we could see a few passing showers and storms overnight into early Monday, with the better chances coming across parts of Minnesota, maybe even Iowa as well, look to be the better chances. But then it looks like another hot one on Monday here across the region, well into the 90s across much of the region with a lot of 100s as well. Then we cool down a bit to the low 90s for Tuesday. Even cooler on Wednesday as we see a little bit more cloudiness ahead of the next system, which could bring us a chance for showers late Wednesday night into early Thursday. This is meteorologist Phil Jensko on 570 WNAX. Right now it's 82.
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4: 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You know, you said the same thing last year.
3: No, but we have a quarterback now. Please stop it, Chris.
4: That was your quarterback last year, too.
3: That's my quarterback. Let's go.
4: Heard this before.
3: So we got an easy schedule. Jeez.
4: You got to inject some logic into this, Arnie Spanier. Some logic. I don't doubt that you're going to go 1-0, but you're telling me that you're going to beat the Niners and the Chiefs?
3: The Chiefs, are they going to even have Mahomes for that game? Well, we know that.
4: The way they're making it sound now, Mahomes is going to be back.
3: The Vikings are nobody. The Bengals are, we have them at home. They will beat up on the Jets. Beat up on the Patriots, beat up on the Lions at home, beat up on the Colts. Jeez, we won't lose until we play the Bills. Oh, this is going to be one hell of a year for me. Let's go. Let's start.
4: I think there's a better chance you're 1-9 than you are 9-1. In fact,
3: Don't blame the messenger.
4: I would bet my arm on it. You can cut my arm off live on the air if you're 9-1. I'll go with the Mark Willard take. By the way, owes Brian Noe both of his arms because he said
3: both?
4: He would. Yeah, but I think it was both of them. He said he'd cut his arms off if LeBron ever won
3: what
4: a title with the
3: Edward
4: Cavs.
3: Scissorhands?
4: Yeah, I don't know. I don't know how he would do it. You still do sports talk, right? You just couldn't scroll around on the web.
3: You're right. You can't scroll.
4: So is this what the show becomes now? You just yelling about how great the Dolphins are going to be from now until eternity?
3: I didn't even realize it till just now. So how could I talk about how great they are now that they have a quarter here? I should get some money on them quickly. I know they're all kind of a long.
4: How many of those games do you even think they're gonna be favorites?
3: Well, they're none of them. Except maybe the Jets game.
4: Maybe the
3: Jets game. The Jets are 2.5-point favorite over us.
4: Are they really?
3: I have all the lines for the game.
4: I was trying to look ahead here to see, and all I can find right now is Super Bowl lines on
3: DraftKings. Oh, I got all the lines for all the Dolphin games.
4: All right, so what is week one with the Raiders? A push?
3: No, Vegas is a 3-point favorite.
4: Three?
3: Let's go. That's like stealing.
4: Easy money for you there on that. How bad is it then with your 9-1 start in San Francisco in week two?
3: 10.5 San Francisco.
4: But you're going 9-1 because you got that one as a win?
3: Oh, absolutely. And that could be the only tough one. And then the Chiefs are a 7-point favorite at Miami.
4: We are rolling on this right now. We have audio proof of this whenever they start out terrible and he tries to backtrack on everything.
3: There's no backtracking. No, we have a can you hear me? Is my mic okay? We have a quarterback, Chris. Do you watch the NFL? Do you watch football?
4: Yeah, I haven't seen Malik Willis play all that much.
3: Okay, well, that's why I'm here for you, okay? I'm here to tell you, we got a quarterback. Let's go.
4: Again, we had this same conversation a year ago, but you do you. Roman numeral one is we're still waiting on LeBron. We had the ridiculousness of the Fanatics event with him the live podcast that he did too, where he hasn't said anything, and then
3: trust the process.
4: Then he tells people to follow the clues and trust the process in there, and everyone thinks that means he's going to Philly, even though the process didn't work. You got a feel on this one right now? The odds.

0: kids are all over the place.
1: Yeah. Do you really believe, I mean, I know everybody's saying it, but do we really believe that he's saying to himself, I'm just going to wait for the World Cup to finish so everybody can focus on me, the entire world, their eyes can see me, and it's going to be all about me? Do you really think somebody's so egotistical, even if it is LeBron, that this is all planned out just so I can get more clicks on me? I mean, everybody thinks that that's the case. I think that maybe the team, he's narrowed it down between two teams, and he's hoping that one of those teams can make a trade or a move. You know, I know they said they can't, Washington didn't say they won't trade Anthony Davis, but like you offer somebody enough things, next thing you know, he's traded. So maybe he's waiting on a move or a trade, which could be a possibility, Chris. That's not beyond the realm of the possibility there. So I don't think it's just like he's got something done and he said, I'm just going to hold off and make everybody wait and I'm going to make the NBA wait. I don't think that's the case.
2: I'm not the smartest man when it comes to truly understanding Cauchy or anything like that. And
1: right.
2: I don't even really know how it works. But I know that exactly, let's see, are we still, still the 19th. Exactly 13 days ago, the highest percentage chance for him to go anywhere during this whole run was Cleveland at 58%, all right, according to Cauchy.
1: Yeah.
2: Today, as we sit here live on Fox Sports Radio, it is at 48% that he's going to Miami now, with Cleveland a fairly distant second and a very distant third now to Golden State.
1: Well, you've put me on the spot now, Chris, because when I do my predictions at the end of the show, right, I didn't have much to do on, so I was going to do LeBron, but I'm just...
2: Well, we got time. No, you don't have to spoil it all now. The Sager's standing by if you don't want to waste all
1: your
2: stuff
1: here.
2: I'll just
1: tell you now, since we're on the subject, he's going to go to the Warriors. He's going to end up in Golden
2: so
1: State.
2: So you're taking the one with the worst odds right now.
1: I don't care what the odds are. Like you said, they shift and go crazy from day to day and week to week. He's going to go to the Warriors. He's going to stay on the West Coast. He's going to be close to Los Angeles, a quick private flight. If he needs to go back to L.A., he's going to get to play in L.A. How many times between the Clippers and the Lakers? Was that six times?
2: Yeah.
1: So, you know, that's going to be good for him. He's going to get to play with Steph, which is what he always wanted. He's got his muscle guy in Draymond Green. Who knows if they don't? Maybe he's waiting to see if they pick up Klay Thompson again. I don't know. But I think he's going to end up in Golden State. Plus, there was the story about his daughter, and she doesn't want to leave Los Angeles. His wife doesn't want to leave Los Angeles. So I'm putting all that together. I think he's going to end up in Golden State. And I think he likes Steve Kerr a lot, to be honest with you also. Plus, I think Steve Kerr's only got like another two more years left of coaching. And I think LeBron's going to go ahead and retire in 2 years. So maybe everybody says goodbye together. I don't know.
2: Is that, though, the right move? We'll discuss it coming up here in just a bit. First, though, Steve DeSager comes rolling in with everything that's trending in the world of sports. What's up, Steve?
3: Good evening, gentlemen. Spain, the World Cup winner in overtime in the final in New Jersey today. 1-0 over Argentina on the goal in the 106th minute.
1: Yeah.
3: Spain outshot them 20-0 at that point.
1: If you don't shoot.
3: To say that they were dominating to that point is kind of an understatement. Argentina's goalie Emiliano Martinez did have a finals record, 11 saves in the loss. Spain a couple years ago and also won the Euro final. Next up, next summer, the Women's World Cup in Brazil. Guess who's ranked number one in the world? It's not the U.S. U.S. women are number two. Spain's women's team is ranked number one in the world. Well, upgrade your FIFA World Cup 2026 setup. 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
1: We'll win it next year.
3: Or the one after that, or the one after that.
1: Let's go, Hope Solo. Let's go. Oh, my bad. That's
3: we
1: not
3: really good. Are behind the times here. Ryan Fox took the British Open by one stroke. He birdied the 18th hole to avoid a playoff. It's his first major title. Golden State won the NBA Summer League title tonight. Yaxel Lendenborg from Michigan, game MVP, had 21 points, 10 rebounds. Oklahoma City traded Lu Dort to Atlanta in a three-team deal. In the WNBA, Dallas won its sixth straight, downing LA 90-82. Paige Becker's 25 points, but left after a late collision. NASCAR's race was in North Carolina tonight at North Wilkesboro, and it was Joey Logano the winner. Denny Hamlin finished second. No IndyCar event in Nashville. Postponed by rain.

0: It'll now be Monday at 3 p.m. Eastern Time on Fox TV. NFL teams start opening training camps on Wednesday. In baseball, the Dodgers and Yankees split a doubleheader. In the opener, it was L.A. 8-2 on a complete game from Yoshinobu Yamamoto, 102 pitches thrown. Dodgers led 3-1 going to the eighth. The Yankees did take the nightcap tonight, 2-1 over the Dodgers on an eighth-inning solo homer by Jazz Chisholm. LA's Tommy Edman had just homered in the top of the eighth for a tie. Shohei Ohtani of the Dodgers will miss his Wednesday pitching start in Philadelphia due to his knee injury. Boston won its 13th straight game, sent Tampa Bay to a fifth straight loss. 6-1 the final. The Red Sox, Sonny Gray, now 12-1 after today's victory. He pitched six innings. The White Sox now have a one-game lead over Cleveland in the AL Central. The White Sox, say it out loud, are alone in first place. Cleveland lost at home 7-1 to the Pirates, and Paul Skeens, who had seven innings of work, eight strikeouts. The White Sox were 3-0 winners at Toronto. Former Blue Jays closer Dwayne Ward passed away at the age of 62. He was on their World Series teams in 1992 and 93. Back to you.
1: Thanks, Steve. LeBron James' next team, 48% right now of the cash is coming in on the Miami Heat. Mm-hmm. Will LeBron James retire before the next NBA season? Just 3% believe.
2: Yeah, that's that.
1: And will LeBron James sign by August 3rd? 91% on Polymarket feel like LeBron will be signed by August 3rd. Does that
2: he
1: seem
2: could be
1: like
2: signed now
1: date?
2: And not reported or not anybody say anything, so that's going to be tough to prove.
1: What do you, well, I mean, when they make it official. I mean,
2: okay.
1: And technically he can have an agreement, and then I don't know how that works whenever they say when he signs by. What about LeBron and Bronny playing together in 26 and 27? Right now, Polymarket says there's only an 8% chance of that.
2: Yeah, I saw a story about the Lakers shipping off three people, and Bronny was one of them. I'm like, oh, are they trying to get LeBron upset, or is that the way that they have to do it? And that way, if they trade Bronny, you can end up with LeBron. I don't know. It was like a small trade, but it was involving a couple guys at the end of the bench. I didn't know why that was so significant at the time. Now I'm starting to think that's how they can get Bronny free.
1: Maybe so. But, I mean, is he a package deal?
2: Whether his father, I would think so.
1: No. I mean, like, is LeBron telling teams that he wants and can't? Does he even have the power to do that?
2: Oh, yeah. Why wouldn't he have that? I mean, if you want his services, if you want him to come to Miami or to Golden State or Cleveland or whatever, I'm sure one of them is going to spice it up a little bit and say, and we'll bring Bronny, too. We'll have both of you. You'll get to play with your son until you retire and you know, enjoy your last 2 years. That's a big thing of this. I mean, if LeBron's going over with everything, if Golden State said, hey, we'll bring up Bronny, I think LeBron would just jump it down immediately. That might be the one thing holding it up. I don't know.
1: I don't know that I've heard. I mean, Rob, you guys cover this every night on The Odd Couple. I don't feel like that I've heard Bronny much at all in this whole thing. It's almost, I mean, I know we say it a lot. Arnie Spanier seems to say it every week. Would it surprise me? By no stretch of the imagination, would it? But you're of the belief that he's telling teams this is a package deal, him and his son?
2: I think so. I would think that that's one of the reasons why. Now, it doesn't mean he'll get it. Doesn't mean it's a guarantee that he'll get it. But maybe he's waiting for somebody to say, okay, you got it. We got you and Bronny. And by the way, how do you feel if you're Bronny, knowing that you got to ride your dad's coattails and you know, go on to the next team? After a while, you have to say to yourself, look, I've got to earn it through my own merit, or I'm just not going to do it at all.
1: Well, I mean, this sounds crazy, but it almost seems like the Lakers like Bronny. I mean, I know that sounds insane with as much grief as he's been given. They almost seem like that he, I don't want to say he's a priority by any stretch of the imagination, but I don't know. You know, this is not a franchise that's been known for developing guys recently. You know, every guy you develop gets shipped off rather quickly for a bigger star. Just look at what they had to give up to go get Anthony Davis, and then what, you know, they consistently give up to get pieces in place and how that's ended up biting them in the past. Like, I don't know. I could be dead wrong on this, but
2: he would have been better off
1: as big of a deal as you think.
2: If he spent a couple of years in college, didn't go to the G League, But of course, he was fast tracked because LeBron wanted to play with him and have that special story. It would have been a lot different, perhaps, if he got to spend a couple years in college, learn under one of those top great

0: college coaches out there, you know, been like the one or two or three options, you know, learn how to, you know, just learn how to win and just stuff like that. It makes all the difference in the world.
1: Learn how to be like the one you just said. Do you want to be in your dad's shadow? Well, go to college, you know, create kind of a legacy of your own and
0: yeah,
1: see exactly. Where it goes from there. I asked a question before the Sagers update. Is Golden, because now you, even though it's the third choice, a distant third, Golden State behind Miami now all of a sudden, and Cleveland, distant third. Is that the right choice to go to Golden State right now? Does that give him the best chance to win? Because I think Miami, I think it gives him a great chance to win right away. I don't know about Golden State.
0: The only reason Miami gives him the best chance to win is because of the in the Eastern Conference.
1: Well, I mean, Giannis has a little bit to do with that.
0: Well, yeah, but I also think he could add such a great shot in the arm to Golden State. I mean, think about that, playing with Steph and playing with Draymond and having Curry as your coach. And he would be, what, like the third option there or something?
1: Yeah, might be the second.
0: I think he would absolutely love it. Matter of fact, if they could just get Anthony Davis, I don't know what it's going to take. I know Washington said no way, no how, but you never know with them. You just throw another draft pick at them. Sure. Maybe you can pry him away. Then now you're really talking. If they could do something like that, maybe that's what LeBron's waiting for. Plus, like I said, he gets to play with Steph. He loves Steph. Yeah, it does hurt his golf game a little bit. It's not always the best weather up there. But and it's also the Western Conference, which is just absolutely brutal. That's going to be the tough part of the whole thing. But it's never an easy road to win an NBA championship. Things have to fall right for you anyway, like it did for the Knicks, where they didn't have to play any of the real, like, top seeds. So, again, I think Golden State's the best chance for him to have, the best record. But to win a championship, is it probably Miami? I have to agree with you on that.
1: I would add one thing, though. You just brought up the West being a beast. And
0: yeah.
1: I'm still kind of stunned by the Thunder move they made today. I'm a little bit shocked, but it makes sense.
0: Yeah, from big cap room, right?
1: Right. Well, it keeps them in the second apron. It decreases their tax bill by something ridiculous, like almost $100 million.
0: Wow.
1: Yeah, it's crazy.
0: I thought they could save that money now to get themselves another player. I was wrong on that.
1: Well, no, because they want to try to keep the guys they have. So
0: okay,
1: they're trying to get an AJ Mitchell signed, and they want to keep Cason Wallace. So I don't know why it had been rumored for a while they could be looking to deal someone. I know a lot of fans were mad at Chet Holmgren, and they were mad at Jalen Williams and wanted J-Dub gone and wanted Chet Holmgren gone, and Lou Dort being the guy. He's not the most well-rounded player, I think, that you have in the NBA. In fact, that might be breaking news, right? He can't shoot consistently. But he was a glue guy. He was like a culture. He was like a cornerstone of this team and of this run. He's not Shea. He's not J-Dub. He's not Chet Holmgren. But, Arnie, these are the kind of guys that are on championship teams, right? Your Reuben Patterson, your shutdown defenders, your Vinny Microwave Johnsons. That was Lou Dort for Oklahoma City. And I was, you know, you're not surprised when you see the move. It's just, whoa, that's one of our guys. Like, I'm driving home today. There's a billboard that's got Lou Dort on it. It's like, oh, the Thunder shop here or whatever it was. And it's kind of wild to think that they moved on him, not to make the team better, but because they made a financial move. And it's just a little bit surprising to me.
0: Right. By the way, you said he's not the best shooter out there. You know who's a good shooter? You want to know who's a good shooter?
1: I don't know who. Arnie Spanier?
0: The tennis star, Djokovic. Did you see him shooting the three-point shot at the Fan Fest? And Justin Bieber had a pretty good shot also. Djokovic had like three or four three-pointers in a row. He was absolutely unbelievable.
1: Only Arnie could take a conversation about Lou Dort to get it to Novak Djokovic. All right, we got to take a timeout. When we come back to the Arnie and Plank Show here on Fox Sports Radio, let's take our first trip through your tweets to the show tonight right here on Fox Sports Radio.
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7: LeBron said, I could average 10 points in the NBA for like a long time, like 50, 65 or something like that. Now, that sounds ridiculous. But isn't Tom Brady like 50 now? Tom Brady could still play in the NFL. I don't have one doubt in my mind. And be it, I mean, honestly, I don't have a doubt in my mind. Tom Brady today could absolutely, with especially if he had good protection. He's 48 years old. Sorry, Tom, only 48. Tom's 48, could play today, absolutely. He didn't retire because he couldn't play. I mean, 2 years after he left, you're like, it was like a legitimate discussion. Should some of these teams that lost a quarterback call Tom Brady? So, and like Aikman has talked about that before, like he got calls 2 years out of the league, and Troy had a lot of concussions and some physical stuff. Brady was healthy. And he's like, I just don't want the process anymore. So when LeBron says, I could score when I'm like 65, I think he probably could. Messi's 39 years old. Why couldn't he play at the next World Cup? You don't think when he's 43 years old, Messi couldn't score goals at the World Cup? He's not a physical beast. He's not a cardio monster. In soccer, they track distance traveled. He's 44th at the World Cup. He's not moving around a lot. At this point, he's not as athletic as he was 6 years ago or 10 years ago. But his intuition is unbelievable, and his technical skill hasn't dipped. So this idea that it has to be, I mean, Cam Newton aged fast. Tom Brady aged well. I mean, Klay Thompson, who was a very layered player, a great defender.
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8: We enjoy rivalries. We enjoy dynasties, and we need that. And I think the idea that, oh, yeah, everybody needs to win. Everybody ain't going to win. You know who won dag near the entire 60s? The Celtics. You know who won? It was dag near the Celtics or the Lakers every year in the 80s. The 90s, if Jordan didn't leave, it might have been him in one Piston year. You know, the 90s Cowboys, because they went to three Super Bowls and we had them. You got familiar with who they were, and you knew the tight end, you knew the fullback.
9: Yeah.
8: I'm simply saying, dude, I get the sentiment. We're giving Aaron Fair shot and we're doing this. I think it was better. I think it's even better when you have rivalries, when you have teams that are great, when you had Warriors, Cavs, and I knew I was getting ready to see LeBron. Can he have, oh, they're going to bounce back. Oh, they won 3-1. They came back down 3. And then how they bounce back to get KD. These things to me make it great.
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3: All right, it's Arnie and Plank. Rob G's in the house producing for us tonight. Marathon man. Hardest worker in the building. Mary Mack running the show as always. Steve DeSager will have a full update on the day in sports coming up in exactly 10 minutes from now. But let's hit some of your tweets. Unless you have a Roman numeral you want to hit here, Arnie. There are 21 of them tonight. You okay with some tweets?
4: No, let's get to some tweets. We'll spread out the 21 Roman numerals.
3: Brendan writes, the Dolphins starting 9-1 is just as likely as the Raiders ever winning a game again until ownership in Las Vegas takes the QB position more seriously. Also, you can have whatever is left of my ACL if the Dolphins start 9-1.
4: But you know what? Maybe 8-2 is more realistic. I don't want to sound like
3: maybe
4: a homer.
3: Like 2-8 is more realistic.
4: No,
3: oh, you
4: Chris,
3: don't want to sound like a homer?
4: Yeah, I don't want to sound like a homer.
3: And how many of those games are they favored in?
4: None of them. But that will change quickly when they start winning a couple of their first games. That's why you got to jump aboard quickly and get some of that action.
3: Paul writes, I will bet my mortgage, IRA, and car the Dolphins will not go 9-1.
4: Okay, 8-2. Yeah, I jumped the gun there.
3: Mr. Nobody. LeBron at Golden State, another old guy to go with old guy Steph and Draymond. It will never happen. He'd be better off at OKC. His passing skills combined with SGA would make their offense even more.
4: You know, one thing we didn't bring up, Chris, goes to Miami, the only way Miami can sign him is if he took a significant, significant pay cut. Matter of fact, just bare bones minimum. So not the vet minimum, but pretty much down there. So that could be a problem. That's why I'm thinking he's not going to do that.
3: And I wonder how the Players Association and the league looks at that, because I'm not saying, take less money or don't take less money. I'm just saying it, as you just brought up, Arnie, it wouldn't be a couple mil here. That's one thing. We're talking significant pay cut for a guy that can still go out and get it,
4: Right.
3: A guy that can still produce and get you points.
4: So I'm not sure he's going to want to do that. And maybe that's what he's waiting for. Maybe he's waiting for Miami to somehow make a trade, open up some money though. I don't know if that's possible.
3: Yeah, and then if you're I don't know, man. I would love to have LeBron on my team. There's this part of me that hates that he's not a Laker. But then in that same vein, I'm not overly worried that he's gone. Does that make sense? Because did they win a championship in 2020? You bet. But I don't know if they were all right, we're running it back with Bron and Luka. I don't know if they're any better. So go out and do your thing. Let the Lakers rebuild their roster.
4: You know what's funny about the whole thing? The Laker fans are happy that LeBron's gone. I'm happy that he's not going to the New York Knicks. Everybody's ragging on LeBron. They're you're washed up. You're gone. Retire, old man. Yet the NBA is holding back from doing their schedule because they want to know what team LeBron's on. If everybody's ragging on him, why do you want to watch him on TV so bad? Do they want him to lose? Are they watching him because they want to hate him? Really, it's crazy.
3: Well, and I think the league is being smart in this because they want to try to maximize. Because if he's in Golden State or at Golden State with the Warriors, however you want to phrase it, in San Francisco, that's must-see TV.
4: Them and the Lakers against that? Oh, my goodness. You could finally have some real numbers,
3: It'd be ridiculous. Him in Miami, I think, would be fascinating again. Him in Cleveland, kind of been there and done that a little bit.
4: Yeah.
3: But you put him with Steph, and you put him out there with, even Draymond, and I don't know. Klay Thompson's dropping hints about what he might do. I don't know, man. It's just, I get it while they're waiting just a little bit.
4: Especially if they played the Lakers. Numbers through the roof. The first game back in Los Angeles, through the roof.
3: Well, we got a lot of good reaction to this, so we'll continue to hit some of your tweets. But when we come back, there was a significant sporting event this week that a lot of times networks can screw up event. I don't know if we've seen a network screw up an event quite like Netflix screwed up the Home Run Derby. We'll dive into it coming up next with Arnie and Plank on Fox Sports Radio.
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4: Hello there. This is Make It Easy Steve with another WNEX Trips update. This October, we have two fall foliage flyaways. In early October, we're headed to Boston and we'll run around for 8 days in the New England states exploring fall foliage. And then in later October, we're headed to Atlanta so we can take in the glorious...
5: The Ford F-150. It doesn't just raise the bar, it is the bar. It's 11 o'clock.

0: News. I'm Sue Guzman. The U.S. has carried out a new round of strikes against Iran, and it comes as CENTCOM announced the death of another U.S. service member.
1: Service members were disposing of the explosives in an Iranian attack drone with a controlled explosion. Something went wrong, and another U.S. service member was killed.
0: Fox's Mike Tobin. The military says it also found the possible remains of a service member who went missing after an Iranian attack in Jordan killed two other troops. There's a new world champion.
2: Spain, for the second time in their history, have won the World Cup.
0: Fox Sports with the call. Final score against Argentina, 1-0.
3: We started the final 15-minute period of this World Cup final, and Ferran Torres, who had been sent on as a substitute, scored that goal.
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7: All right, here we go. Rolling into hour number two. It's Arnie and Plank here on Fox Sports Radio. So, Arnie, let me see. Let me make sure. I was looking at 21, Roman numeral 21 tonight.
8: Yes.
7: Which was all about Arnie. So your niece got screwed out of the concert
8: but she went today. Yes, she went today.
7: All right. And the next on that was?
8: The Elm Street Diner. I don't know if you guys looked it up. Did you look it up on TikTok or
7: no? Pretty normal.
8: No, you didn't look it up on TikTok then, did you?
7: I don't do the TikTok. I'm an Instagram Reels guy. That's what real old people do. See, you're too hip for me. Yeah. I'm Instagram Reels. I'm Facebook, whatever they are. I'm not hip enough for TikTok, Arnie. That's you.
8: I'm also teaching myself a new game.
7: Uh-huh.
8: Mahjong. You ever play?
7: My wife plays it. Yes, I do.
8: It's not. It's really nothing to it. It's nothing to it. It's just matching up tiles. That's all it really is.
7: Okay. Well, congratulations.
8: It takes no skill.
7: I mean, I don't know. Why are you bringing up Mahjong on a national radio show? Mary, do you play?
8: I feel like an old lady. Yeah, I feel like an old lady.
9: You should. Mahjong before.
7: And is Arnie riding?

0: it that simple?
1: It is. I don't really think there's any strategy for real. I'm a chess player, so I don't really, you know, and Sudoku. Gosh.
0: Don't even bring up chess to Arnie. I'm sure, what are you, Mr. Chess, too? Is that another
2: thing? I
0: do
2: play chess, but I haven't played in such a long time. I'm bad now. I could not play with the people on the streets of New York. I used to be decent, but no, not anymore.
0: Well, then, so you got to then give the people what they want, which is their Wilson update.
2: Wilson update. I got to tell you, I've never seen this before in my life. I think he did it by mistake, but who knows, because this dog is very smart. Hopped on my side of the bed. I have this on my night table. I have this fan because God knows why I can't get air conditioning into the third level of my house. It's freezing downstairs.
0: You have three levels on your home.
2: Yeah, but it's freezing downstairs, and upstairs it's so hot I have no shirt on. And the dog walks over to my fan, hits it once to turn it on, hits it again to make it faster, and then plops on my pillow and is just enjoying that. I don't know how it figured out how to turn on the fan. It's absolutely incredible.
0: You're telling me that your dog has figured out not only how to turn the fan on, but to control the different speeds of the fan.
2: Yeah, and the funny part is I didn't even know how to do that. I was going to say, Wilson, show me how to use the damn fan. I had to look at it. I'm like, I had to turn the light on. I'm like, which is the damn button to make it faster? It took me a while to figure it out. So that's why I think he just kind of got lucky, to be honest with you.
0: Well, you had to chase him around for 20 minutes?
2: My wife dropped the leash. We couldn't catch the damn dog. It is faster than anything you've ever seen in your life. It's just insane. I had treats in my hand. I just couldn't catch the damn dog. I almost got in my car to try to, you know, drive alongside it and see if I could snatch it up. But that was a bad idea.
0: Done that. I've been there. There's no shame in that. When you're driving around and you're looking for a dog, it's great. My wife had a great Pyrenees that had the greatest life ever. But if you open that door, he's gone. And he was never coming. Or she.
2: It darts all over the place, and I'm yelling at my wife. I go, what are you doing, man? Why did you drop the leash for? And she's like, I didn't do it on purpose. And I'm chasing the dog, yelling at her. I'm out of breath. The whole thing's just absolutely crazy. And he's loving it. He's living up the time
0: of
2: his life.
0: He's living his life.
2: Yeah.
0: Well, you know what? Fortunately for Wilson, he's about to get a lot more time with you on Sundays because we've already had two teams that have had rookies report, the 49ers and the Seahawks.
2: Wow.
0: We'll have basically the rest of the NFL's at least rookies reported this week, and we'll have training camps this week.
2: You consider the NFL starting this week because of training camp.
0: Sure.
2: I officially don't start the NFL until the Hall of Fame game.
0: August
2: 6th. That to me is day one of the NFL.
0: Oh, so the rookie camps, the veteran camps don't do much for you? I mean, we're 3 days away from the Arizona Cardinals reporting with the vets and the whole crew. We're 3 days away from the Carolina Panthers reporting for camp.
2: We made it. We made it, did we not? We made it.
0: So that means the preseason will be getting here. Let's see. So we got tonight's show. We got next week's show. And then we got the following week, and that's game week. So we are three. Now this show's basically over, right?
2: Right.
0: We got two more shows, and it's game week.
2: I don't want you ripping me off this year either. On the college football front. I want to enjoy it this year.
0: How would I rip you off of the college football front?
2: Because this is going to be a big, great year for Arizona. So I want to enjoy every week of it as we win the Big 12 and probably end up going to the playoffs.
0: I hope you win the Big 12. I would love nothing more than to see Arizona win the Big 12 this year.
2: Matter of fact,
0: best quarterback maybe in the league.
2: We do. I know we do. The only we'll go, what, 1, 2, 3, 4, 5, 6-7-0 before we play Texas Tech. So we're golden this year. This is our year, my friend.
0: Who's in those first? I don't have your schedule pulled up in front of me.
2: It's like NAU, BYU.
0: Well, BYU is pretty good.
2: Ah, Northern Illinois.
0: BYU beat you last year.
2: Yeah, Northern Illinois. Washington
0: State. What
2: do
0: you do with this whenever you give someone facts and they just shun you like this?
2: Cincinnati and West Virginia and Iowa State before we play Texas Tech.
0: They're good. They're good.
2: Yeah,
0: I think you got a chance to be really good this year. I hope you are.
2: We're going to be awesome. This is my year. I mean, the Knicks won the championship. Dolphins will probably start 8-2. I had to go and back off a game there. And my Arizona Wildcats are going to have a great year this year. This is finally, after 15 years of doing the show with you,

0: Finally, it's all coming together for my teams. I feel like crying. Finally, my teams are starting to win. Unbelievable. This is great. This is
1: there's a really good chance you're going to be 1-1, though, for Arizona. Because,
0: what are you talking about?
1: Well, BYU is probably going to beat you in Provo.
0: They still got that quarterback. What's his name?
1: Bears. They got a true freshman, yeah, Lash Bachman, who was really good last year.
0: Yeah.
1: He got better as the season went along.
0: He was hurt last year, I think.
1: No. You're getting your stories confused. BYU's quarterback got kicked off the team before the season started. Then he transferred to Tulane, and they made the playoffs. Now I'm blanking on his name. You've got my mind as an absolute fog. But they've got the true freshman that came in last year and had to run the show and was really good.
0: Right.
1: In Bachman. And so I think they're going to.
0: Yeah, Bear right Bachman. Now, I said Bear. I said, yeah.
1: Okay. Well, you said he was injured, too.
0: He was hurt at the end of last year.
1: 74% yeah. chance that BYU wins that game right now in your very favorite
0: what?
1: Things, which
0: Who
1: is the
0: told
1: matchup
0: you that?
1: Predictors. I'm looking at your schedule right now.
0: Please.
1: You got to go to Washington State. Now, that's probably an easy win for you. Because
0: they still have a football team?
1: Wazoo's not very good, but I think West Virginia's pretty good. I think Texas Tech's pretty good. You got to deal with Kansas State. It's pretty good.
0: Okay.
1: I like you guys a lot, but I don't know, man. I don't know if you're going to be able to run the table like you're laying it out right now.
0: I feel good this year. I mean, like you said, finally it's all coming together. I'm not going to let you spoil the year for me this year also. I'm going to
1: No, I'll just let the
0: game.
1: Results do that. You don't have to let me do that, but you let the results do that. Let me hit a couple of these X's so far. William writes, Mahjong, my residents at the retirement community I work at play 3 times a week. It's pretty much what you are right now. You have 1 show a week. You're a trophy husband, so you're kind of like in that category that should be playing this game more, right?
0: Yeah, I don't even know how do they, like, I just play it on my phone. How do the old people get together?
1: Wait, hold on. You don't even play it in a group against other people? You just play it on your phone?
0: Yeah, I just play it on my phone.
1: It's like the whole part of the game. I mean, am I not right here, Mary Mac? Isn't it like getting together with people and like you're squaring up? Well, I've only seen it on Crazy Rich Asians. All right, that's all I know.
2: I've only played it by myself.
0: Yeah.
1: Oh, you.
0: Yeah.
1: So you've only played it on your phone too?
2: On my computer.
1: Okay.
2: Yeah, well, back when like Microsoft had games and stuff.
1: I don't know if Mary's.
3: Don't worry,
1: good,
3: Chris. You're right. Don't worry about what.
1: Yeah, I was right. I don't know if Mary is a good source on this one right now. Manum Finis writes, why am I not surprised? Arnie doesn't know how to turn a fan on, but his dog does. That's a really good point.
0: No, I knew how to turn the fan on. I just didn't know how to turn it to the extra speed, the faster speed, but Wilson figured that out for me.
1: Well, that's all you need is your dog to help you out in the long run with
0: He's
1: it.
0: A smart dog. It's unbelievable.
1: But I want to go back to something I brought up. You have it in the Roman numeral rundown. It's like Roman numeral 20. I bring up camps coming up, and you immediately dump all over it. It doesn't start till August 6th.
0: No, I just said the official football season for me starts when we have that first preseason game. I am happy that people are going to the camp. I'm looking for news. We won't get a lot of news, but there'll be a little bit of news trickling in and seeing what's going on. I'm looking forward. We finally made it. It wasn't really the doldrums of the summer, though. With the World Cup here, that took up a good, 4 or 5 weeks. So that was a pretty good gap from the NBA championship till now.
1: Yeah. It gave us something, right? It gave us something. I'll tell you what. I think the NBA offseason has been a little bit of a sleeping giant, too.

0: what's LeBron going to do? What's the next thing? And it's like a shiny object thing that we need and we want more. And it's like, there's got to be more. And it's just, we have had some seismic shifts in the NBA. I mean, pay attention to what the Thunder are doing. This is wild to see a team that has never worried about its tax bill that suddenly is doing things to save money. And it's disappointing. Arnie, the Lakers are a completely new team. I mean, completely new team.
1: Right.
0: You're riding Luka and Austin Reeves. That's your carryovers from last year. So, I mean, there's been so much movement, but then we just are like, okay, so what's next? What's going on? We don't take the time to really break it down because we want to hurry up and move on. So, all that wordsmithing to say, you're right. It's not like we've really had this, oh, gosh, we got to fill some time talking about the baseball, or my guy, I guess we've got to talk about the who's got the Mount Rushmore of the greatest quarterbacks or the greatest plays of all time. It does seem like it's been a little bit more of a news-filled offseason.
1: Right, right.
0: And don't get, hey, looky here. There's been a lot of NFL moves that have taken place, too, leading into the season.
1: And it's so funny because you were kind of giving me a little bit of grief, going, oh, what, you don't like them reporting to camp? I go, no, I like the starter with the start of preseason. And then I look at our tweets, and then I look at Mr. Nobody, who says, for me, the NFL season starts September 13th. Buffalo plays at Houston. I truly couldn't care less about training camp or the preseason because it's the preseason. It doesn't mean anything. Oh,
0: don't disagree.
1: Come on. You can, what?
0: You quit picking preseason games after week two because you suck so bad.
1: The preseason is the free season. I don't know if you know that.
0: You can't say that anymore.
1: Two, you know, you're the first person to say, I got to watch this game tonight because this rookie is playing and I want to see this rookie. Mendoza's playing. Please, Chris, you know you love that stuff.
0: I'm not the one that has to push back. You're the one that was destroying the potential of like camp mattering or anything like that. And that's fine. I'm not saying there's anything wrong with it, but if you're going to tell me that the season only starts for you on like opening weekend, great. I wish I could just not care about the preseason and these fake games because they keep getting less and less about enriching the fan experience. There is no sport that charges you the same amount of money for a game that gives you a quarter of the entertainment value than what the NFL does with its preseason. I mean, they just, unless I missed something and they dropped ticket prices for the preseason, has that happened anywhere? I doubt it.
1: Right.
0: But I get it if you're like, oh man, it only starts me on the 14th or whenever the opening game of the season is. But I love these camp storylines.
1: Oh, right. And I want to see, is Mahomes going to even play in the preseason? If he doesn't play in the preseason, how could you just throw him out there in week number one, Chris, after his injury? I don't know how you could do something like that. He's got to take some shots, doesn't he?
0: How many quarterback battles do we truly have right now? Well, and by the end of that, is Daniel Jones going to be ready for the season for the Colts?
1: That's another good question. I have no idea. I haven't heard anything about him. Well, of course, we're in the offseason, so we aren't going to hear anything about
0: him. So in the AFC, I have two quarterback battles. But even the Jets are like, Geno Smith is our guy. So I don't know if that counts. And then Cleveland, right? And even Cleveland has been like, Deshaun Watson and his comeback is our guy. I mean, New England set, Buffalo set. I guess your Dolphins are set. Aaron Rodgers is back. Lamar Jackson's re-energized. Joe Burrow's back.
1: Maybe your Raiders, you know.
0: Well, they are saying Kirk Cousins is going to be the guy to start the season, so we'll see.
1: That will change quickly as soon as Mendoza puts up one big preseason game.
0: There's no quarterback questions in the NFC East. There's really not any quarterback question. Well, I guess Tua and Penix are having a bit of a battle in Atlanta, right? There's a
1: only because Penix isn't going to be ready for the start of the season, or he is?
0: I don't know. The magic of medicine anymore, I have no idea. Like, I thought Mahomes would be out until, like, week four, and I thought Daniel Jones would be out until, like, week six, and I didn't think Penix would be ready. And now they're out there looking like they're going to play in week one. There's a quarterback question in Arizona. It's like, what are they doing? But Jacoby Brissett appears to be the guy. I mean, if you are just a quarterback, running back, receiver, skill position guy, there's not a lot of drama in this preseason right now. You're watching a lot of Minnesota and Cleveland, I guess, right?
1: Yeah, but you still have the certain people you want to watch. Like I said, if Mendoza was playing, my goodness, you're taking your phone and you're turning it off, and you don't want to be disturbed. You're going to watch that thing 100 times just to see what he's doing out there. If Mahomes is playing, people want to see what he's doing after the injury. You always want to see Shadur Sanders and what's going on with that Cleveland situation. I would like to see Malik

0: Bills play for the Dolphins and if he's going to play much preseason. So there's, I mean, a lot of, you know, different people you want to see play. But you're right, there's not a lot of battles out there.
1: 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I know it's tired. I know we are 6 days removed from it. I know you guys got to talk about it last night. But what are we doing, Netflix? We'll dive into it next right here on Fox Sports Radio.
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3: Here's your updated 570 WNAX forecast. A low pressure system will continue to work its way through southern Canada here over the next 24 to 36 hours. And there will be a cold and warm front that will be draped to the south of this that will extend all the way down into the plains, eventually into the upper Midwest. So we could see a few passing showers and storms overnight into early Monday, with the better chances coming across parts of Minnesota, maybe even Iowa as well, look to be the better chances. But then it looks like another hot one on Monday here across the region, well into the 90s across much of the region with a lot of 100s as well. Then we cool down a bit to the low 90s for Tuesday. Even cooler on Wednesday as we see a little bit more cloudiness ahead of the next system, which could bring us a chance for showers late Wednesday night into early Thursday. This is meteorologist Phil Jensko on 570 WNAX. Right now it's 84.
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6: Roman numeral rundown tonight that one, I guess, nugget was missing.
7: Oh, my goodness.
6: Double checked, triple checked, quintuple checked.
7: What'd I miss?
6: Well, maybe I need to give credit to our man, Nature Boy, Eddie, for reminding us. I'm surprised you didn't want to talk about your doppelganger, who is now the most popular Laker player. Robbie Avila? I mean, come on.
7: Oh, do I look like him?
6: LeBron Frames? Kareem Abdul-Jabbar, Milk Chamberlain, Larry Nerd, College Jokic, Steph Blurry. I mean, you and your rec specs, man. I don't know if I've ever seen anyone that's played fewer minutes. I mean, what do you play, like 14 minutes in six games? Become more of a household name than Robbie Avila did. Now, he had already made a name for himself in college, right? Whenever he was in Indiana State, then made his move to St. Louis U, but a little bit disappointed. I thought that was your guy.
7: How's he been doing overall? You said he hasn't played much. He hasn't done much at all.
6: He's not going to make the team.
7: Oh, that's too bad.
6: I mean, it's just like you. Not ever good enough to make the team.
7: I am looking at the picture. He does look a little. He has hair, though. If I had hair, maybe I'd look like that. But the goggles, yeah, I could see the resemblance. No, he's a good-looking guy, though.
6: Look at him. Look how good-looking he is. You know, I don't. We spend a lot of time in the sports media complaining. We do. So I would like to do what I learned from one Stuart Gilligan Griffin. It's called the compliment sandwich. So I want to say something nice, then I want to give my take, and then I want to say something nice.
7: Okay.
6: Something nice. I think they got it right with the home run derby format. They went back. It wasn't rushed. It felt good. It was easy to watch. It was cool, right? The Philly fans booing the kids that dropped fly balls. It was awesome. All right, where it sucked. Dude, why do we have to always find a way to somehow, shoehorn or cram like a Will Ferrell or, I don't know, some sort of cross promotion down our throat during these events? I get it. I get it. Netflix paid for it. They want to promote their new show. I get it. Their new movie, whatever. But my gosh, was that the most painful thing you've watched in a while? Or
7: I didn't watch it because though I have Netflix, I couldn't figure out. I should have asked my dog Wilson how to get it.
6: You should have asked Wilson to do it for you.
7: I kept on saying Netflix, and it just wouldn't come up. And my son's like, I've got the pass. I mean, we got everything. It comes right up, Dad. Right, what's wrong with you? And I'm like, it doesn't come up. I'm like, you know what? The hell with it. I don't want to watch it. Then I'm not going to watch it.
6: All right.
7: I saw some of the highlights.
6: You didn't really miss anything, to be honest with you. I mean,
7: it was, I mean, I really did give it an effort. I'm like, I kept saying Netflix, and it didn't go to it. And I'm like, you know what? Just the heck with it then. I'm not going to bother with this stuff.
6: Does it surprise anyone that Arnie has to do

0: everything through like Alexa and talking to his actual remote, then I don't know, like two clicks to go find it. You couldn't find the Home Run Derby on Netflix?
1: I couldn't find it, man. And I couldn't get to Netflix. I don't know what was wrong with it.
0: Why would you have it on the Roman numeral rundown if you didn't watch it?
1: Well, I only saw, you know, some of the highlights of it. It was kind of boring. I saw the All-Star game. I lumped them together.
0: I love the All-Star game. You see, that's the other part of the compliment sandwich. I know that there weren't a lot of runs, but
1: could have stopped watching after the first inning.
0: It was a fun All-Star game. They played hard. The interviews were good. They weren't they weren't overbearing. They weren't a reach. It was a fun. I mean, I thought baseball, pardon the pun, like knocked it out of the park for those 2 days. It's just Netflix, and we can't figure out like the microphones on Netflix. I don't know why. I don't know who their audio person is, but they probably need to be fired. No offense if you're listening, but you're not really good at your job. I don't get how we can not hear anyone but yet hear everything, if that makes any sense at all. It's just terrible. But I thought it was a good All-Star weekend for Major League Baseball.
1: I don't know. Philly showed out. I'm trying to think if there's anything we could do to spice it up a little bit. Does it need to be spiced up? Well, maybe we could move it from a Tuesday. I don't know. Maybe you move it to like a Thursday. You got to make it more kid-friendly. It used to be so kid-friendly. And you know what? I want to go back to the days of the players wearing their own uniforms. I thought that was always good too. That kind of made it a little bit special.
0: They wore all their own uniforms this year.
1: Yeah, I think that's exactly the way it should be, right? You know, where you wear your uniforms. But overall, it was 3-0, and then I'm like, okay, they got one more run after that.
0: Oh, you just tapped out after it was a 3-0 game in the first.
1: I went back to it back and forth, but yeah. I mostly tapped out.
0: You were so out of it because you were just, oh, it's already 3-0. This game is over. I thought it was good. I thought it was a good All-Star game.
1: I know when a game's over, and I can tell right away that game was over.
0: Yeah, you didn't need to look any further. So we've got like, what, 2 weeks away from the trade deadline in Major League Baseball? We've seen some teams get hot, right? You've seen some the Red Sox are suddenly smoking. A little bit.
1: 13 in a row or something? Not 13 or 14 or something like that?
0: No, 13 in a row is what they've won right now. In the first place, Rays have lost 5 straight. I can't say much for your Mets here, but they did win. They're only 16 games under 500 right now.
1: Yeah,
0: but
1: they may unload. I mean, there was talks about Francisco Lindor, but, you know, I don't think they can get enough in return, so I don't think that's going to happen. Maybe in the off season they're talking about that. There was actually a fake report I was going to give you about Tyrod Taylor. One. About who?
0: Was it the one that Mike Francesa was reporting saying it was a done deal?
1: I didn't hear the one he reported. Was it Tyrod Taylor?
0: No. You're going back to football on me. No. Go ahead.
1: No. There's a Ty Taylor on the Mets.
0: Oh, okay.
1: Yeah. So there was a report that he had just got traded about 20 minutes ago, but that was a fake report.
0: No, I think the one that Francesa screwed up was the Lindor one. The trade deadline is a fascinating time because I don't know what's going on with the Dodgers right now from the perspective of what they're going to do behind
1: home plate.
0: Looking
1: for a catcher or something?
0: Well, but call me crazy, but I like Dalton Rushing. I like him a lot. I don't mind my catcher having a little bit of an attitude.
1: Oh, I can't do that.
0: Why not? Why not? Why can't you do that?
1: Well, he's the one that had the problem with Ohtani, right?
0: Well, I mean, that's one of 12 problems that he's had so far, all right? Listen, man, the guy's starting fights with the Giants. I mean, it's beautiful. I think he's doing a good job. Now, he had a pass ball that cost him a game. It could have cost him a game, I'm sorry. Whenever it was a 1-0 game, Dodgers came back and won thanks to, I think, who was that, Mookie Betts? He got the big hit for him. But I mean, listen, I kind of like the kid. There's all these rumors about him being dealt and how the Dodgers need help behind the plate because Will Smith's neck injury is kind of unknown. I don't know, man. Call me crazy, but I like him. He's already hit 10 home runs this year. He got a little spunk to him, got a little spice, but you're saying you want a little bit more of a calm mind back there or something?
1: No, I just remember that whole thing, that whole dust-up with Ohtani, and then he had to apologize. I thought he went over the top. You never question your pitcher to begin with, yet alone somebody like Ohtani. That's insane. That's like walking up to LeBron or Michael Jordan or Kobe and saying, yeah, I think you should stop shooting as much and give me the ball. Let's see how that's going to

0: work over real well, you know?
1: By the way, Arnie's Tyrod Taylor is actually Tyrone Taylor.
0: Who Tyrone, plays for my bad, I'm sorry.
1: Just so we can make sure we get it clear. All right, speaking of a man who's got it all cleared up for us, Steve Sager comes rolling in.
0: Close enough,
1: to the Fox Sports Radio studios. What's going on, Steve?
2: I believe that was a Max Muncy home run on Friday night.
1: Muncy, thank you, thank you.
2: With the Dodgers. And as far as payrolls, and I understand why that gets talked about with the Dodgers, it's just not talked about enough how good the front office is and what a gritty, great team it is, because you have teams like the Mets who are yet again, my goodness, way up there in payroll. Number two in all of the majors. They could be missing the playoffs again. And Toronto is top five in payroll again. And they're behind the Rays and behind the Rays, I say again out loud, not just behind the Yankees. Houston's a top 10 payroll. They're certainly not a first place team at the moment. It's the Mariners and Texas in front of them, and Detroit's a top 10 payroll, and the Padres have spent richly. And so the Dodgers have a guy like Dalton Rushing in at catcher, who was not even a first round draft pick. Anybody could have had him. Muncy, anybody could have had. He was let go by the A's. Tommy Edman, who tied it with the homer in the A's and in the eighth tonight, and was NLCS MVP, by the way, in recent years. Anybody could have had him. The Dodgers acquired him when he was injured. Miguel Rojas with the ninth inning World Series homer in Game 7. I mean, these are on and on. Anyone. Andy Pajas, an all-star this year, and the game-saving catch in Game 7 of the World Series. It's a long list of guys after Yamamoto, Ohtani, and those types that contribute to this team. It really is a great team. It's not just an all-star collection of payrolls. The thing is, once we get to postseason, and it's always like this, especially now with more rounds, it is such a crapshoot compared to, say, the NBA playoffs. Good teams do not advance all the time in Major League Baseball. I remember 5 years ago, or in the last 5 years, I should say, the Braves and the Dodgers, who had each won World Series, were each out in the first round. And, you know, they had dominated during the regular season and wound up meaning nothing. So stay tuned, kids. But yes, the Dodgers and Yankees are good again this year. And yes, they have two enormous payrolls. It doesn't mean it's a Dodgers-Yankees World Series. Let's not forget, before the Dodgers won these two, who was in the World Series? It was Texas beat Arizona. So there you have it. The Dodgers and Yanks did have to play a split doubleheader today after the rainout on Saturday night. You know, Fox had the third place game with the telecast and was going to lead into Dodgers-Yankees and rained out. And then Fox was going to have the championship and lead right into the IndyCar coverage.
1: Rain.
2: And that was rained out. So the programming note, no IndyCar in Nashville tonight. Postponed by rain. It'll now be Monday, 3 p.m. Eastern time on Fox TV. As for the World Cup final, it was a Spain victory in overtime. 1-0 over Argentina in New Jersey on a goal in the 106th minute. Saturday's third place game went to England 6-4 over France, the most total goals ever in a third place game. England led 4-0 at the half yesterday. So Kylian Mbappe of France, who had two goals in that one, now has a record 22 goals in his World Cup career. 10 of those tallies were in this year's tournament, so he wins the Golden Boot. Lionel Messi finished with 8 goals because, as I believe we said on last night's show, some people immediately were saying, oh, okay, so Messi needs a couple of goals on Sunday. Oh, hold on here. He's playing a Spain team that literally hasn't allowed a couple of goals in the entire World Cup tournament.
3: The third place game shouldn't count for goals.
2: Completely different vibe. I agree. I know it's a sanctioned game. It counts as part of the tournament. It's part of history. But my goodness, it is not the same. It's entertaining for us. But
3: I don't know if you know this. They used to play a third place game in the NCAA basketball tournament.
1: True.
2: So he is aware of that, Arnie.
3: Yeah, I didn't know if he did.
2: Yeah, I remember I certainly don't remember this. Arnie probably does, but like I think Bill Bradley was in the third place game before he went to play for the Knicks.
3: What, with Princeton?
2: Yes, exactly.
1: 1981 was
2: and
1: the last
2: probably
1: time
2: that's part of his stats. I mean, part of his great tournament that he had.
1: So should it not count in basketball too?
3: No, that's a little different. I mean, this was for the the race for the. You know, the goals, and he picked up two cheap ones, and otherwise he would have been tied with Messi, I believe.
2: But at least it's same number of games played, right? It's just a different game that was played this weekend.
3: There's a big difference between that game and the championship.
1: A different game than any other kind of game we saw in this entire World Cup was played in that third place.
2: Yeah, and not by the way, not the first entertaining third place game there has been in the World Cup. It's like the pressure's off, and even with starters.

0: sitting out on each side, it still wound up a sensationally entertaining game. Unlike, let's say it out loud, most of the Spain games. Good for them. They're World Cup champs, and they completely dominated today. But we called it. Spain played the kind of game it usually plays. They dominate possession. They pass back and forth. It'll be low scoring, so you feel like you're still in the game. Remember how they started this World Cup? Cape Verde tied Spain's 0-0 in their opener.
1: How do you not get a shot on goal, though? I mean, what is up
0: with that? Argentina was getting outshot 20-0 by the time they fell behind one zip in overtime. And that wound up the final. But Messi's not even touching the ball within 20 yards of the goalkeeper for most of the game. So goal in the 106th minute. Spain 1-0 in OT, beating Argentina in New Jersey. Upgrade your FIFA World Cup 2026 setup. 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Dodgers-Yankees split a doubleheader. Red Sox won their 13th in a row. Baltimore won its 7th straight, and Arizona was down 7-0 in the 6th inning and came back to beat St. Louis 8-7.
1: Wow.
0: In the comeback, Arizona had 2 bases loaded walks and an inside the park homer. Ryan Fox won the British Open by 1 stroke. NASCAR victory at North Wilkesboro, North Carolina for Joey Logano. Finishing 2nd tonight was Denny Hamlin. This was the first NASCAR Cup Series points race at North Wilkesbury Speedway. Wilkesboro. It's not Pennsylvania.
1: Oh, it's not Wilkesbury? I thought it was in the correct year.
0: It's the AAA site. No.
1: Wow.
0: In 30 years. They did have the All-Star Race won by Logano a couple of years ago. They sellout crowd tonight. And this dude, awesome. Joey Logano, is top 25 all-time in wins. 38th Cup Series victory of his career was tonight. And he's a 3-time Cup Series champ. And he's up from 17th place to 15 in the series standings this year, so he's above the current cut line for the postseason chase. Back to you.
2: Do you shave your head, Arnie?
1: No.
2: Joey
1: Logano. I mean, when I go to the barber, not like I don't shave it bald.
2: Like, you don't go, like, the clean look, like Stone Cold Steve Austin or anything.
1: No, I do, right? Number one all over.
2: But if you grew hair out, you would have hair or no?
1: A little bit, you know, it doesn't come in thick like it used
2: to be. Joey Logano, like, went with the shaved head mustache look this year. Have you noticed that, DeSager, in seeing the pictures of him? It's the most eerie thing I've ever seen in my life.
0: And I noticed the shaved head part, and more Mr. Clean than just the clean look.
2: Yeah. I mean, like, it is. And his dome is not for a bald guy. But he wins, so you got to tip your cap to him.
0: Sports with where you wear a helmet.
2: Guy,
0: that's
2: really
0: right. Doesn't matter.
2: It's gonna thin anyway. You got to get like a. I don't think Just for Men is for hair growth. What's the hair growth? Hims, is that what they have? They can try to help grow his hair.
0: On the side of the car.
2: That's right. He is not rocking that bald look. But I'm glad you brought it up. North Wilkesboro Speedway was in a position just like 10 years ago, where they were talking about condemning it. Like, in other words, they were going to shut it down. The grandstands had collapsed. There were buildings. There was one guy who worked at the Speedway, and his job was to mow and to try to maintain it, which was impossible because it is a Speedway. One guy, and he'd give people a tour, right? But he always believed in it. So he'd always go into work, and he'd mow, and he'd do his thing, and he'd try to maintenance everything he could. And then Dale Jr. had a dream, and Bruton Smith's son? That took over, and they were able to get the city involved, and they rebuilt this thing. It's one of the great comeback stories that no one will talk about because it's NASCAR and it's North Wilkesboro, and I know Arnie probably doesn't even know, but it is one of the most amazing. I was like getting goosebumps watching the start of it tonight. I know they had the All-Star race there, but this is a points race, right? This is different. And
0: it's for real on the NASCAR schedule, and this is an old short track 1940s thing that is being
2: When it was built, Steve, it was built for $3,000 to kind of give you an idea of how old that it is. Well, that's according to Wikipedia. Someone could have made that up. But I'll go with it. It was awesome to watch it.
0: By the way, as we talk about rebuilding, this World Cup that just ended, they refurbished the historic Azteca Stadium where the Mexico City arena was hosting a lot of Mexico games, for example, and you know it used to hold a substantial amount of people, and now, kind of like as they've redone the Rose Bowl, it holds less, but it's in better shape. They're supposed to, as Spain is defending champion now, they're supposed to redo Barcelona's famed arena, and have it

0: seat over 100,000 for the very next World Cup. The next World Cup is being co-hosted by Spain, Portugal, and nearby Morocco. As we mentioned last night on the show, it's going to be the 100th anniversary of the World Cup. Uruguay had the first one in 1930, so there will be an opening game and ceremony in Uruguay and one Buenos Aires, one Paraguay, but the rest of it around Europe.
1: It's going to be fun. All right, thanks, Steve.
2: By the way, could you imagine if we lost 1-0 and got zero shots? That almost would be worse than when we lost 4-1.
1: Well, I mean, we'd be playing in the World Cup final. So.
2: Well, no, I just meant losing a game without a shot, you know.
1: But they had attacks. I mean, I think the shots on goal is deceiving in soccer. I really do, because it's not like they it's got to be directly on goal or like, oh, my gosh, it's not a shot on goal. I mean, they didn't have a lot because that's Spain's game. Spain's a defensive team, but they had some runs. They had opportunities. I was more curious as to why Logan Paul and Tom Brady are like going back and forth. That was the bigger story to me. We can dive into that later. All right, when we come back, we got to this segment and a lot more of your tweets that I've just started to dip into right here on Fox Sports Radio.
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5: There are some shows you don't want to miss.
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13: Let's not overreact.
5: This is Covino and Rich.
13: Mike Tyson, if you missed it last night at the ESPYs, Mike Tyson's there presenting the award for, what was it, Athlete of, I don't even know, what was it, Athlete of the Year?
14: I think so, yeah.
13: I just saw the highlight of it. And Shohei Ohtani mumbles under, Mike Tyson mumbles under his breath. Take a listen.
15: And the ESPY award goes to, check this out, Shohei Ohtani.
16: Shohei could not be here tonight. He sends his gratitude and appreciation to ESPN and everyone who voted for him.
15: Shohei the guy.
14: So
15: huh?
14: Jake Paul accepts it on his behalf, and then Tyson asks him, the mic picks it up. Shohei the guy, right? Because he's saying, basically, I don't know, is that a guy or a girl? I don't know.
13: Mike, where you been?
14: And but it's I'm Mike.
13: I'm picturing Mike Tyson sitting at his ranch, smoking weed, just loving life. But I'm just shocked that he doesn't know the name.
14: No,
13: Shohei
14: it shows
13: Ohtani.
14: You how...
17: Shohei Ohtani.
13: It shows you
14: how much in his bubble he is and how little he cares about anything else outside of boxing and his own life. Because we're talking about one of the biggest stars of our lifetime, like the Babe Ruth of baseball, who transcends baseball and sports. He's an international superstar, yet Mike Tyson doesn't know.
13: But if Mike Tyson's not watching sports highlights and he doesn't watch baseball, and I doubt anyone's really talking to Mike about baseball, and he's not in the circles you're in. Meaning like...
14: You're just making excuses.
13: No, but I'm saying...
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4: If Tahoe Week was a college quarterback, you have the exact college quarterback that Tahoe Week would be. 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
4: Okay.
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10: Clarity on the stats for the Spain win today. It is overall shots was 20-0.
11: Wow.
10: At one point. Its shots on goal was 12-0 by the end of the game. But by the time Spain scored in the overtime.
0: Oh, they blocked most of their shots that were even like near the net, near the goal. It's crazy.
10: No, they finally counted a messy shot that was like blocked by a defender, didn't make it to the goalie's hands type of thing, so it wound up 20-2 in the end. Wow. But literally the first 90 minutes plus, it was zero shots, not shots on goal, zero shots,
0: zero shots period
10: for Argentina. God. Just as a comparison, when England was playing a man down for so long and still somehow won at Mexico, Mexico outshot them 20-6 in that game. Argentina was playing even strength for 90 minutes and had zero shots against Spain in this one.
0: Wow.
10: Spain now undefeated in regulation in its last 38 straight games. That is a new record. Italy had the old mark, 37 straight through 2021. So Spain, the last couple plus years, 29-0 with 9 ties. And in its quarterfinal, Spain had eliminated Belgium on a late goal, 2-1. That was the one goal they allowed the whole tournament. Belgium had been undefeated in 18 straight, by the way, after they'd eliminated the U.S. So Spain allowed one goal in 8 games. Remember, it also shut out France in the semis 2-0, and that French team had some of the best players in the world all on the same roster. Argentina had won 4 straight close games in the knockout stage, including against England this past week. That was in the semifinals. They'd survived that round of 16 game with a 3-2 comeback against Egypt. 3 goals in about the last 15 minutes. That was the first time in World Cup history a team had won a knockout match in regulation when down 2 in the 75th
11: minute. What happened after the game? Argentina wouldn't talk to the press. Nobody would meet with them. They just said, we're not talking.
10: The coach certainly spoke with the press. There was also Argentina shoving on the field. It was just, it was too much of looking like Uruguay or Paraguay for me. They're better than that, and they have a better history.
0: They went after dudes
10: that
0: were on the bench.
10: Yeah, it just there's a lot of.

0: stuff that shouldn't have happened. But Spain dominated possession. It completed about 775 passes today, compared to Argentina's about 355 today. Wow. So Spain a couple years ago also won the Euro final. They beat England with a late goal 2-1. England's going to be co-hosting the Euro Championship in 2028, looking ahead. As far as the TV ratings this past week, Tuesday's baseball All-Star game on Fox averaged about 8.6 million viewers, so baseball still gets the best ratings of any of the major sports All-Star games. This was even a slightly higher number than this year's NBA All-Star game, which had a direct lead-in from the Winter Olympics. The World Cup semifinals this week averaged 15 million viewers on Fox.
1: Wow.
0: Plus another 10 million in this country in Spanish. So 25 million viewers, which is slightly more than the Knicks clinching game in the NBA finals got this summer. And the World Cup semifinals were on a midweek afternoon. Those were both day games.
2: That's still pretty good for the Knicks thing. That's still pretty hot.
0: Absolutely. This is some of the best NBA postseason ratings, finals included, that we've had in years. Keep in mind, for World Cup, nobody has the rights to the next World Cup yet. Those haven't been sold. We don't know if Fox or Telemundo will ever have World Cup again, or if it's going to be Netflix or YouTube or whatever. Netflix will have the Women's World Cup next summer in Brazil. Spain's women's team ranked number one. The U.S. is number two. The U.S. women are going to be hosting Spain in October in a couple of exhibitions.
3: That's good stuff. I didn't realize that TV deal was still very much up in the air.
0: Mm-hmm. Fox got it cheap this year.
3: Got a good deal. Got a lot of people watching it. All right, thanks, Steve. Mm-hmm. When we come back, I got some training camp notes we need to get to because we got storylines galore. We have 21 topics on the Roman numeral rundown, and several of you have added new ones. We'll dive into it next, right here on Fox Sports Radio. We are Fox Sports!
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0: death in Iran.
1: I'm Ted Lindner, Fox News. CENTCOM unleashing a new wave of strikes against Iran for a ninth straight night Sunday. CENTCOM announcing another U.S. service member has died after a controlled explosion in northern Iraq. This after two troops were killed Saturday in an Iranian strike in Jordan that left one service member missing. The latest from Fox's Mike Tobin.
2: The remains of that third missing U.S. service member have been recovered. So you're talking about three people killed by that strike. Service members were disposing of the explosives in an Iranian attack drone with a controlled explosion. Something went wrong and another U.S. service member was killed. All of this according to Central Command. The U.S. responded to the U.S. loss of life with an intensified round of strikes into Iran. This marks the first time the U.S. has had any loss of life since that memorandum of understanding was signed, which is now largely disregarded.
1: Meantime, the Times of Israel, citing media in Saudi Arabia, that Iran's supreme leader Mojtaba Khamenei has left the country, although Tehran not yet confirming that. There's a new FIFA World Cup champion.
3: And with the last chance of the game, he'll lift his ball for Simon. Thought about coming, stays at home. It's knocked down and only finds Ferran Torres. His final touch of the game. He had the decisive touch as well.
1: Call on Fox Sports as Spain defeats defending champion Argentina 1-0 in extra time at the stadium in New Jersey. It's the first championship for Spain in 16 years. NORAD says more than 10 aircraft entered restricted airspace over Bedminster and East Rutherford in New Jersey on Sunday. The restrictions in place as the president made his way from his property in Bedminster to the site of the World Cup. Of those 10, NORAD says it had to dispatch F-16 fighter aircraft to intercept three of them. 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
1: House Republicans moving forward with a budget reconciliation package that includes funding for the ongoing war in Iran, national defense, and voter regulations. Texas Republican Congressman Jody Arrington says it's time for Congress to act.
7: We have to get started now because the window's closing. We have about 100 days left before November, and these are the two policy imperatives that we must advance.
1: The budget reconciliation bill contains portions of the election integrity legislation known as the Save America Act, including grants encouraging states to adopt voter identification requirements. A vote to end military aid to Israel exposes a rift in the Democratic Party. Fox's Chad Pergram with more.
8: Democratic Pennsylvania Senator John Fetterman threatening to desert his party if the party deserts Israel. The left says the party simply represents where its voters stand. Even Democrats who favor the aid pin the change on

0: Israel. Missouri Democrat Wesley Bell opposed cutting off money to Israel. He faces Israel skeptic Cori Bush in next month's primary. Pro-Israel Republicans worry about the Democrats' anti-Israel tie. Fetterman says Democrats need him, especially if Democrats flip four seats to claim the majority. If Fetterman bolts, he could swing Senate control to the GOP. On Capitol Hill, Chad Pergram, Fox News.
1: At least three mass shootings across the U.S. this weekend. Two people killed, three more hurt during an Oklahoma City party. Police say they're still talking to witnesses, hoping to find a suspect. Nine people injured outside a nightclub in Minneapolis. No arrests in that case yet. And 10 people hurt in downtown Tucson, Arizona, including a suspect who was shot by police as he tried to take off. Vice President J.D. Vance and Second Lady Usha Vance welcoming their fourth child of the world Sunday morning, baby boy Alec Neal, born at Walter Reed Medical Center in Maryland. The proud parents announcing they were expecting in January.
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0: from the Great Lakes on the other side of Erie. I'm Ryan Recker, your host tonight on Coast to Coast AM. Oh, whenever I hear that music kick in, better than any shot of espresso you can put into your body. Great, great show planned for you. In the first half, we're going to talk to the Haunted Housewives, Teresa Argy and Kathy Weber, a duo that uncovers stories of the paranormal by going into the field and researching them. I'm looking forward to hearing about their experiences. In the second half of the show, Paul Blake Smith wrote books on a variety of topics. He's here to discuss the UFO bombshell before Roswell. I know this is going to be a good show because as I was preparing for the show, I'm kind of scrolling Facebook and up pops Harry Houdini. It's almost like it was planned that way. But when I see a picture of Harry Houdini, I know it's going to be a good show. If you want to email me, Ryan Recker at coasttocoastam.com. I do check my emails through the show and I try to respond to them during the break. So feel free to send me a message. Sometimes you have questions for the guest, but we do open the phone line so you get to talk to them directly. Have a lot to get to on the show today. And I want to congratulate Spain on winning the World Cup. In the United States, East Rutherford, New Jersey, where they played tonight, beat Argentina. Great game. I'm not a soccer fan per se, but from what I can tell, very exciting game. And I know a lot of people were watching that. I know it was a very successful America's World Cup. It sounds like we played a fine host between Mexico, United States, and Canada. Let's hope that we get the games again sometime in the future. If you go to coasttocoastam.com, you can find some fantastic stories on there, too. I was reading a lot of stories about robots on our website right now. If you like to watch AI stories and robot stories, this would be a good time to go to coasttocoastam.com. Looking forward to our first guest, the Haunted Housewives, which is next on Coast to Coast AM.
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0: And welcome back to Coast AM. I'm your host, Ryan Recker. 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Known as the Haunted Housewives, they are a unique paranormal duo that hits the field, uncovers true stories of America's most intriguing haunted locations. Joining us now, Teresa Argy and Kathy Weber. Welcome to Coast AM.
1: Thanks, Ryan.
2: Thank you, Ryan.
0: Well, I'm happy to have you on the show tonight, and it's interesting that a duo joins us tonight. You go and you investigate haunted

0: crime ghost territory, the city she lives in.
1: I'm from Willoughby, and Willoughby is where all the stories came from that Teresa started to love. And she kept explaining to me, I can't just tell stories about ghosts and history. I have to actually hunt the ghosts. And I told her, no thanks. And now it's almost two decades later, and here we are.
2: You have to hunt them. It almost seems aggressive when you put it that way. So when you say hunt them, that means you are going to them. You're going to these haunted locations. So it's probably better you hunt them than them come to you. Let's talk about some of the different stories you've walked into. Are there any notable investigations that you've had in Ohio?
0: Yeah, some of our best investigations and our more interesting findings have happened to places here in Ohio. And again, I think, like Kathy said, I was coming from a place where, oh, I want to find ghosts. And Kathy was coming from a place where it's like, well, you know, we need to know the history before we can kind of know what's going on with any sort of haunting. And that's what I learned from her. And so we focus now on, when we look for places or investigations or when we go to places, we really want a place that has a unique or interesting history. So it could be the most haunted place in the world, but if it's just some old apartment building with not a lot of history, it doesn't really intrigue us enough to actually look and go. I mean, there are ghost hunters out there that will go anywhere, and that's great for them. But for Kathy and I, we look for history. And like she was talking about Willoughby, Ohio, where Kathy owns and operates the Willoughby Ghost Walk, which is the best ghost tour in the nation, been going for 19 years. But just even there, the history is good because the town is historic. And we do have a lot of those kind of towns here in Ohio. You got to kind of look for them. But like Kathy says, you got to look for them. So some of our favorite places are local, like Willoughby Coal and a lot of places in Willoughby that we like to talk about. So we start from a place of history, and that usually leads us to ghosts.
1: Yeah. And think about it, Ryan, when you're driving around and you look over and you see this big old house, you got to be curious to know what the history is. And then, you know, the next thing that comes to mind is, I wonder if there's any ghosts in there. So history and ghosts kind of go together for us.
2: Right. I'm in the Detroit area, so not far from you. And Willoughby, right on Lake Erie outside of Cleveland. There's a lot of history when you look at some of these different trading routes and, you know, when there's a waterway involved with it in a point, you know, like Detroit, for example. A lot of history whenever you look back in the shipping lanes and where any type of shipping would have been. So what kind of things are you looking for besides an old house and you do some of these different tours? Is it just something that looks old is attracting you to it to find its history? Or do you get a certain feel sometimes, a feeling that, ooh, there might be something going on here?
0: Oh, sometimes it's the history, but sometimes we just go, that place looks really interesting. And we just kind of want to know about, how it was built or who lived there. That's, we like the personal point of view too. Like, who lived there? Like, was it a family? Was it someone who owned a business? How did they start? How did they live? How did they die? What's going on there? So we are attracted to the older places for sure. Mm-hmm. But any place can be interesting if the story is there. And again, like, we don't do a lot of residential anymore. I used to do a lot of that when I first started in this field, but residential hauntings are not our thing. But like Kathy said, you can find ghosts everywhere. And again, Detroit, very much like Cleveland. Mm-hmm. There's a lot of old buildings. There's a lot of old industrial history and a lot of stuff that happened along Lake Erie with the ships and the boats and the shipping lanes. So right there, that itself is intriguing. And then, you know, when you go further south away from the lake, you can find interesting things as well. Like, some of our favorite places are here in Ohio, and a lot of them just happen to be old, interesting places with a history or with a reputation to be haunted. And we also find that very intriguing and challenging to go, well, the reputation of this place says that, you know, 17 children died in a fire and that's why they haunt the place. And Kathy will be like, I don't know, I think I would have read about that or heard about that, and then we dig up the history. So sometimes it's the reputation that draws us, and sometimes it's just the place.

0: itself.
1: Yeah, the reputation side of it's interesting because you have a certain expectation when you walk into it. And sometimes when you put your mind in that with that reputation, it seems like it could taint an investigation because in the back of your mind, you're thinking, okay, I'm going to accept that this is haunted because 17 children died in this. But that's not necessarily always the case of the history of it. So I'm guessing sometimes you've walked into buildings and it's been a disappointment. You haven't found anything. So what are some of the signs you know you're about to go into a building and something's there? How can you, what's one of the first things you can tell there might be something off about that building?
2: Well, you have to realize when you're asked a lot, like Teresa and I are, to come to haunted places, we do approach it with maybe a touch of skepticism because of those stories. The stories are larger than life. They're not necessarily what happened at that historic site. So to let that story lead your mind down that road when it might not even be true, which we found out many stories were not true. So we go in probably with a healthy dose of skepticism many times. We try not to allow the stories to taint our vision of what we're going to experience. We do look, sometimes we don't even look at the history too much. We want to experience the building and experience the space. And then many times we will look up some things to see what really did occur in this building. What was it really used for? You know, did anybody die? And people seem to think that that's the precursor to having a haunted house if someone died there. And that's not necessarily true either. It could just be the essence of all the work that was done there or the, you know, illegal work that was done there. Or many things could play on the spirits that would haunt or, you know, be in a certain place. You've got to realize just because it was an ice cream store, it doesn't mean everything in there was all, you know, unicorns and fluffy clouds. It could have been, you know, it could have been the site of something horrific. And so I think we let the space inform us many times and not necessarily go in saying, well, we heard 17 kids died here, so it must be really haunted.
1: Yeah, but you get like a chill or a smell or goosebumps or anything like that. Is there any type of, okay, there might be something to this?
2: So, yes, and we've had that happen a lot.
3: Yeah.
2: Go ahead, Teresa.
3: Kathy is more sensitive than I am about these things. I mean, we've been doing it so long, you just kind of know. And there is something to be said about women's intuition because absolutely sometimes, you know, we can pick up on things that maybe others can't, especially our male counterparts. And Ryan, you might not know this, but I bet if you ask some of your female friends if they're mothers. Mothers know, you know, you know how your mom always knew when you were doing something wrong or when you were in trouble or when you were lying. We kind of get that women's intuition where we know. But Kathy does at times has like feelings and visions, or she'll tell me, Teresa, I had a dream and I saw this man and he was, he had gray hair and he was short and a little chubby and he had a beard and he was wearing this and that and that. She goes, I don't know. I just keep getting this in my head. And then we'll go to the place that we're investigating and we'll see a picture of the guy she just described on the wall. And he was someone who lived there or worked there or something like that, or a woman. It's kind of amazing. So she can come up with that stuff. I'm like just normal, but I'm amazed by it. We do get feelings like she said, we have walked into places. And again, we don't really walk into a place thinking we're scared, but there's been times and we've walked in and we've been like, whoa, this is
1: right.
3: Something's off.
2: Intense.
3: Yeah. This is intense. The energy is different. And you just know something's there. Something's going to happen.
2: And Trans-Allegheny Lunatic Asylum was a place like that because both Teresa and I experienced that feeling she just described of this place is different. It feels different. It was one of the only places I didn't feel scared. I just was very concerned and I felt like getting out of the building. So, that, and we shared that, her and I both shared that feeling. So it does happen. It does happen.
1: Well, tell me about that then. Well, because you get that feeling and there's got to be a point where, okay, you're getting the bad vibes or whatever it may be, and I just have to remove myself from this. But there's also the curiosity side of you where you want to continue on. So tell me about that case in particular, what made you feel

0: feel that way in what you found there?
1: So that was such an interesting case. We were invited to go to TALA, Trans-Allegheny Lunatic Asylum, by some of our friends that we had met when we did a television show. And there was only, I think, a group of six of us. And then the volunteers who worked there. And this was during the day. We were going, we were spending the night because it's in another state, obviously. And we were just getting the tour. We were just literally on the tour so we could hear some of the history, get familiarize ourselves with the building. And then later on that night, we were going to go back to investigate. And we're on the tour and the tour guy is taking us around. It's broad daylight. And I got that feeling. And I was like seeing things out of the corner of my eyes. And I was hearing like little, like it sounded like whispering in my ear. And I was honestly like so freaked out by it, which very, very seldom happens to me. And I didn't want to say anything. I didn't want to interrupt the tour guide. He was giving the history and I didn't want to say anything to Kathy. But when the tour was over, I'm like, Kathy, I had a bad feeling about this. I don't know if I want to go back in. I think maybe we should go back to the hotel. And then Kathy's like, oh my God, I feel the same way. It was nuts because we didn't communicate with each other that happened. But we both got very similar feelings just from being in the building. It was crazy.
0: Wow. Well, when you get those type of feelings, here's what happens sometimes. And it's good to go into investigations being skeptical. People will hear that and they'll say, oh, okay, you know, they'll kind of discount that. How would you explain to people that what you are experiencing is legitimate? Because obviously, I think people should have a level of skepticism. They shouldn't always just accept everything. They need a little bit to realize what they're hearing is legit. So how do you explain to people what you are experiencing is legit?
2: Well, have you ever had a personal experience yourself, Ryan?
0: No, I don't think I have. I've had weird things happen, but I haven't had anything that I would stand up and testify to as being that way.
1: Okay, Ryan, you got to come to Cleveland then, and we're going to take you guys.
2: We'll fix you. But you have to realize it's your personal experience that is the most valuable evidence, if you will. It's the only evidence that there actually is your personal experience. And if you are closed off or not open-minded to the experience happening, then it probably won't happen. Mm-hmm. But I just say to people, you can call me a liar or crazy or anything, but it has happened to me. I have actually experienced this firsthand, and I can't give you a picture. And if I did, you would tell me it was fake. I can't give you a recording. If I did, you'd tell me it was something else. So when you tell people your own experience, that's the only value of what we're talking about. Is it real or is it not? To me, right, it is 100%. To you, who hasn't had that first personal experience, you're not quite sure what's going on, why people, so many people believe in it. Chris and I have had so many things happen, it's not funny.
0: You know, there was one time, and I was doing a late night show, and I welcomed ghost hunters into our historic building, and we spent 2 hours walking the building and them doing their investigation. And, you know, they pointed out things that were weird, they recorded, and then they came back about 3 weeks later with some audio recordings of things they thought they picked up, and they kind of gave their analysis. And through that whole experience, they were certain they picked up on things. But as I walked through it, I just did not have the exact same experience. I found it fascinating how scientific they were and their instruments and the way that they measured everything. But I just never had that. So you're saying the only way, that's the only way, you have to have that personal experience and probably would be going out on ghost hunts yourself.
2: It's the only thing of value. Yeah, that it's personal. Yeah.
1: It having the personal experience is just more than like you said, Ryan, they came back 3 weeks later and played some recordings for you. But you didn't experience that. So they very well may have been like, this is legit. We know there was no contamination. We know our instruments. So we're very, we can say with gusto that this is real evidence. But for you, it wasn't your experience. So that means, you know, well, maybe it was, maybe it wasn't. And unfortunately, things can be fake these days and people lie. So that's why with Kathy and I, what we're saying really, it's not only your personal experience, but that really is the thing that should count, because like she, like.

0: Kathy said, we could show you pictures of ghosts and videos of ghosts, and you could be like, uh-huh, okay, yeah, well, mm-hmm. I can do that 5 minutes on my computer. I could whip that up and make it look like a ghost. So to us, we don't care about evidence. We don't post our evidence. I mean, if people ask us, we'll show them, we'll play it for them and stuff, but we are not out there to prove to anyone that ghosts exist or that hauntings mm-hmm. are real or that a place is haunted. So that's why we value that personal experience, because that's what really holds weight. And we have taken people out on ghost hunts and to in haunted places and investigations who did not believe in ghosts. And by the time they left, they did.
1: I'm sure.
0: Because they had personal experience.
2: Several times.
1: I'm sure. Doesn't that change you in a way? Because I think about myself, and let's say I went on a ghost hunt with you and I experienced it for myself. I would go back home that night thinking, I'm going to see another one in my own home. And that would make me feel so uneasy. Doesn't that change you in a way?
2: It can. I think that some people are seeking it. And you, I would guess, are not actively seeking it. But if you ran across it, you know, yeah. if there was suddenly a ghost, you'd say, wow, I guess that's a ghost. But yeah. I think, like you said, you have to be skeptical. Everything is not a ghost. And there is nothing scientific behind this work. I know it's bells and whistles and things are binging and banging and all that. There is no science behind it if you read into it. So we're never going to prove to you there's a ghost by using a meter and saying the meter went off, therefore a ghost. Or there's a sound, therefore a ghost. You have to realize it's when something happens to you, when you are actually touched, when you are actually hear a sound in your ear, things like that. It's real, and you can't discount it for yourself.
1: Ooh, the touching side, that scares me a little too. Joining us here is Teresa Argy and Kathy Weber, also known as the Haunted Housewives. We're going to continue our conversation with them. Have some great email questions coming in, including one from Margaret that wants to know if you ever went to Salem, Ohio, which is near Youngstown. She said there's a lot of hauntings there. So I'll look at some of your emails. Ryan Recker at coasttocoastam.com. Feel free to give me one of those. We'll be right back.

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1: Fox News, I'm Sue Guzman. U.S. CENTCOM says the remains of a third U.S. service member were found after an attack by Iran killed two other U.S. troops. CENTCOM also confirming a separate U.S. service member was killed in Iraq.
2: The U.S. responded to the U.S. loss of life with an intensified round of strikes into Iran.
1: Fox's Mike Tobin. Sunday afternoon, the 2026 FIFA World Cup champ was crowned.
3: Spain, for the second time in their history, have won the World Cup.
1: That call on Fox Sports as Spain defeated Argentina 1-0 in extra time for the crown. For the first time in 150 years, there's a new second baby born to a sitting vice president. J.D. Vance and his wife Usha announcing the birth of their fourth child Sunday. The baby named Alec Neal joins three other siblings. Both Usha Vance and Alec Neal said to be doing well. America,
4: slow down and never drive after drinking. Let's make this the safest year yet.
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1: I get a lot of emails for ideas for music beds and things, and I bet you weren't expecting Bee Gees tonight on Coast to Coast AM. Thank you for that. Some great emails are coming in now for our guest, Ryan Recker at coasttocoastam.com. Teresa Argee and Kathy Weber are the Haunted Housewives, and we've been talking Ohio with them. And we had Margaret email in specifically about Salem, Ohio, which was a stop on the Underground Railroad, she says. And there's a lot of activity. You know, there's certain places. People are emailing me spots in Ohio to check out. I don't know why Ohio is so haunted. I lived in Lima, Ohio for a while, and I know we have an affiliate there that people are listening to us, I think, on WIMA right now. So I loved Lima, Ohio. And yes, there were a lot of haunted spots there that people would talk about. Maybe you want to share some of your experiences. We're going to open the phone lines next hour, so we'll take some of your calls on that. 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

0: And welcome back to Coast AM. I'm Ryan Recker. If you want to email me, ryanrecker@coasttocoastam.com. I'm getting a lot of polite emails right now, which is always welcome. Joining us here, the Haunted Housewives, Teresa Argy and Kathy Weber. Thank you again for joining us on Coast to Coast. And I have a couple of email questions for you if you'd like to, let's say, address Margaret, who wants to know if you have ever been to Salem, Ohio.
1: I have been to Salem, Ohio. And yes, okay. I do know it's very haunted. In fact, in the fall there, I think their history center does a haunted trolley tour, which I'd love to come to Salem and take it because it sounds fascinating.
0: Mm. And a couple of people were asking me about the Franklin Castle. Are you familiar with the Franklin Castle?
1: Yes.
2: Are we ever?
0: Okay. Tell the story because I'm getting emails, and this is multiple people emailing me, wondering if your guest ever heard of the Franklin Castle located right in Cleveland. It said it has a haunted reputation, seeing that you're right there in the Cleveland area. Tell us about the Franklin Castle, your experiences with it.
2: So I'll let Kathy tell you the story of the Franklin Castle, but I'll just tell you our little anecdote for it. Kathy, that was actually my Christmas present for me and another friend of ours that she took us and we spent the night at the Franklin Castle. I actually grew up around there. And it was kind of one of those places that's a rite of passage for teenagers or preteens. You got to go to the castle and you got to touch it or you got to get on the property because it's haunted. So that was kind of something that we did for fun when we were young. And at that time, and I won't say what era it was, but it was a long time ago, it was abandoned. And for different periods of its existence, there was no one living there. And at one point, there was no one living there, and I actually was inside, which I should not have been because that's trespassing and that is bad. But I was young, I was stupid, and I didn't know any better. But now it is not, and Kathy took us there. But this is one of those places where the reputation is so incredible, but when you actually do the research and the history, as historians, it makes us mad that the reputation of this place is so outlandish. And Kathy can tell you a little bit more about that, about the Tiedemann family and a little history of the Franklin Castle.
1: Yes. Actually, a good friend of mine, Bill Craigie, he's from Cleveland. He has written many books, and he actually lived in the Franklin Castle for quite a while. And

0: He was with us the night we got to go to the Franklin Castle. It, like as she said, it has a real history and it has a rewritten history that's a little bit fantastical in some spots, but there's a lot of truth hidden there, as there are in most legends and tales. The Tiedemanns came from Germany and built this castle. And if you ever see a picture of it, it does appear like a castle. It is in the middle of a neighborhood. It's another house on the street, but it's just very imposing and almost like it calls to you because it's different. And they lived life there. It was the wife and the kids and the whole thing. But then the rumors, as they lived there for a while, started to grow about different things, the Communist Party, blah blah blah, different parties that had people that were notorious coming to them. And once the Tiedemanns did not own it any longer, it's had a really strange history of all kinds of people owning it and doing strange things to it when they were there. And probably when Teresa went there illegally, it probably wasn't owned by anybody at the time when she thought she might try to get in, do a little breaking and entering there. She was a wayward child during the 70s. Oh, whoops. Did I say 70s? Oh, I'm so sorry.
1: Oh, you busted me. Yep.
0: But when we were there, it's beautiful for one thing. And if there's any hauntings going on, there's nothing malevolent or evil or dark feeling there. It's kind of like impressions of history and people who lived there and came before us and left their essence behind. It's very, very interesting place. And the history goes on and on. Bill did write a book called Haunted Franklin Castle, if anybody's interested. But it is one of the places, like the premier haunted place people talk about in the Cleveland area.
1: But
0: Right.
1: spoiler
0: Well,
1: alert, there were no babies murdered and hidden in the walls
0: nope.
1: by Hans Tiedemann, as the reputation says. It wasn't like that. And I think that's terrible that they slander the name of the Tiedemann family with these horrible, vicious rumors saying he murdered servants and killed babies and was a communist and did all these horrible things. And none of that is
0: Yeah.
1: true. Now, that being said, the place is still haunted. It is for sure haunted, as far as we believe. But
0: Yes, it is,
1: that's
0: for
1: where
0: sure.
1: the reputation kind of draws you in, but then you go in with this bias in your head, thinking, oh, this is an evil place and bad things happen, and so you're expecting that, and that kind of stuff jumps out at you. And I just think it's a shame to make up those stories. And I get it. I mean, when I was a child, when I did my horrible breaking and entering, as a stupid child, I didn't know any better, but those were the stories I heard. That's what made it so fascinating for us as preteens and teenagers to want to go there and see this place of such darkness and evil. And
0: Yes.
1: then when we actually went there back there as adults, when I was with Kathy, I'm like, this place is beautiful, but still very active. So
0: Yes.
1: again, it doesn't fit in the neighborhood. Like, I grew up near that neighborhood, and it was not, when I was growing up, it was not a very nice neighborhood. It was a lot of crack houses and stuff like that, let's just say. But this place sticks out like a sore thumb because it's so different. The neighborhood now is changing. It's a little more up and coming, a little more hip, and it's a little bit better. But the place itself is beautiful, and everyone should read William Craigie's book on the Franklin Castle, because he probably does the history best and separates rumor from actual reality with that.
2: Right. Well, I wouldn't worry. I think the statute of limitations are past of breaking into the building. I don't think everyone kind of has that in their own community, though, don't they? Oh, the insane asylum we broke into as kids, or oh, at the abandoned mine, or that. I think most people, when they're teenagers, have done something similar where they found that abandoned place and went to explore it for themselves. They don't necessarily find ghosts when they get there. So that's nothing unique. So maybe that's why there's such an appeal when, you know, you start to hear about these stories and things behind it that you want to continue to investigate into adulthood. One person emailed in, Nicole wanted to know if you've ever been to any American Revolution spots. So a lot of places like Boston comes to mind, places over on the East Coast, Philadelphia. Have you ever gone and traveled for that?

0: Well, I've been to the places you mentioned, but not on a ghost hunting mission. We have done some Civil War
1: Sure.
0: investigations in Gettysburg and some places such as that, and plantations, things like that. But I've never went all the way back to the Revolutionary War. Our own cemetery here in our city has several Revolutionary War soldiers buried there. So there is a lot of history. But
1: Isn't
0: yeah.
1: that one place in, by Cedar Point? Isn't that? Did you ever go to that, Kathy? What is that? That graveyard up by Cedar Point? Is that a Revolutionary War? Or was that Civil War? It was like a, it was a cemetery, and I think it was an encampment. I don't remember if it was Civil War or Revolutionary War, but I know that there's a cemetery up there near Sandusky that is related to one of the wars. But yeah, again, I don't think we've gone any further back than maybe the Civil War.
0: Civil War, now yeah. But that's an
1: Do you find that?
0: interesting concept of going way back.
2: Well, just talking about historical sites like that, and you talked about plantations, do you find that there's some places that are more inclined to be haunted?
0: I will tell you, when I go into a place and I read it, some of them are just, they to me, they feel very much still alive in 2026. But sometimes they feel very historical, and I think the spirits are kind of, they have a little dust on top of them. They're just a part of what is happening, to that place. So there's differences. I've been to some places like in Europe where you walk in and you're like, whoa, there's somebody here. But sometimes you walk into places, and I have a couple of theories, like we create our own ghosts when we do these mega haunt places that we all go to ghost hunt at every darn day of the week. Ask them if they like pizza and the color blue. I just think that we're creating the spiritual energy, if you will. But then I think truly some of the places I've visited that are more ancient, there's just such an impression on what occurred there that it's palpable when you walk in the place. So there is something. The energy that we have never dies. It goes somewhere, right? Or
2: I
0: is it
2: think
0: right there in front of us?
2: maybe. I think that there's no one alive right now that I think has considered, well, when I'm gone, I'm going to decide now where I'm going to haunt, right? I don't think that you make your preparations in life of what's going to happen to you after. It may just happen. And it may surprise a lot of people where they may end up if that's the case. Unless maybe that's something you've guys considered. Okay. If I'm going to haunt someplace, this seems like a nice place to haunt.
1: Oh, I told my kids I'm haunting all of them.
2: Oh, is that
1: Don't,
2: right?
1: something
2: You're
1: weird
2: warning them
1: happens. It's
2: now.
1: just your mother. That'd just be me. But yeah, I mean, I think Kathy, and I think Kathy agrees with me. We kind of believe that when we pass, that you can pretty much go wherever you want as a ghost. You'd be able to haunt wherever you want. I mean, I believe, and I think Kathy believes as well, that when we pass, our soul is gone. Our soul is in heaven or whatever your heaven is. I believe in heaven. But your essence, your spirit, I think can linger and can stay places. And I think that we can go wherever we want, which is why people report ghosts that are like their grandfather or their aunt or their brother who passed away or something. All of a sudden they're having experiences with these ghosts. I think family hauntings and family visitation happens all the time. And I think that is not by accident. I think that is by the will of both, maybe the recipient and the haunter and the hauntee per se, that you can go where you want and you can haunt who you want. And boy, if that's the case, Kathy and I are going to have a lot of fun in the afterlife.
2: You're already setting up tours, so people
1: Absolutely.
2: can come visit you. A couple of other questions that came in. They wanted to know if you've ever heard of anything going on in Toledo, so I guess a little bit west of where you are in Cleveland.
0: Actually, there's a lot in Toledo. We have a friend who lives in that area named Linda Dix. And Linda has been very involved in the paranormal community out there for a long, long time. And I know she's asked us to come to, what was Linda's? Was that a haunted church?
1: I don't remember,
0: Yeah, I'm pretty sure.
1: Linda's a psychic, so everything's haunted around Linda.
0: Everything is haunted around
1: Home.
0: Linda.

0: She's wonderful, wonderful, wonderful person too.
1: Yes, but Toledo is like really got a lot of like 50 documented haunted locations
2: Oh,
1: through
2: sure.
1: the whole city. So that there's a lot of history and mystery happening in Toledo. But
2: And it
1: Haunted
2: almost
1: Toledo,
2: seems
1: yeah, I've even seen,
2: like
1: I know there's a book Haunted Toledo. I think I've seen it from my
2: I almost
1: publisher.
2: feel like if let's say I was everywhere I walked into, I felt something haunted. That would almost be daunting in a way. It would
1: It would.
2: almost be hard. Like or at some point maybe if you've experienced it so much, it's just like static to you. You just get used to it. That could be a part of it too. Ohio's a weird place. I lived in Ohio. I lived in Lima for many years, and there's a lot of old places there too. There's something different about Ohio. There's a lot of astronauts that come from Ohio. There's something different about that state, isn't there?
1: I think there is. And I think, we're all in Ohio, we're all crazy enough to talk about ghosts all we want. And, we don't care what you think. But we have so many, all of our large cities are notoriously haunted. Cincinnati, Cleveland, Toledo, and then we have our little hauntings like in Salem and places like that that are notorious even and have their own things going on. But there's a lot of history here, and I know what you said, the Underground Railroad in Salem. The Underground Railroad is all over in this area in Northeast Ohio. We have a lot of verified sites. So imagine if the walls could talk there, what we would
2: Yeah,
1: find
2: well,
1: out.
2: I had an email from Lisa. She said, I met the Haunted Housewives years ago. My first ghost hunt at the Lake County Poor in Painesville, Ohio. At my first ghost hunt towards the end, coming down the stairs, I was the last one in line of people coming down the stairs, and I was pushed down the stairs, and no one was behind me. Loved the experience. That was signed by Lisa. So, physically speaking, sometimes you can pick up on things, but you're saying sometimes you can get a physical touch, even like what Lisa describes, a shove that can happen.
0: Yeah, what Lisa's
1: Absolutely.
0: talking about is we used to do a lot of ghost hunts at the old Lake County History Center, which was the old poorhouse in Lake County. And we would do these fundraiser ghost hunts a couple times a year for them. And Lisa was one of the lucky guests that was with us that night, one of our nights. And yeah, that happens. But as far as being touched, it's rare, but it does happen. Like not when you see on TV people getting beat up and thrown across the room and stuff. That kind of stuff is rare. It doesn't happen, but it does happen. In fact, that was one of my most profound experiences when I got touched at the old Mansfield Reformatory or the Ohio State Reformatory, Mansfield Prison, as it's called, which is in southern Ohio. And I had a physical scare there. I'll tell you, that one kind of changed my whole attitude about ghost hunting.
2: Oh, wow. Well, we may have to hear about that, but I also want to make sure people have time to call in. So we're going to take some calls in the next hour. Are you ready to hear from listeners?
0: Absolutely. Yeah, for
2: All
0: sure.
2: right. And the physical touch, the things like that happening. When I do a show like this, I always leave my office door open just in case I catch something, like on the other side of the door. And I always look out the door thinking one day when we're talking about this, it will spur something paranormal. Maybe tonight will be that night. Joining us here, the Haunted Housewives, Teresa Argy, Kathy Weber. If you want to call in and ask a question or have a comment or share an experience with them, feel free to do that. Or if you want to email me, RyanRecker@coasttocoastam.com. I'll try to get to as many email questions as I can, but I prefer the phone calls. Those are always better. Don't go anywhere. This is Coast to Coast AM.

Here's your updated 570 WNAX forecast. A low pressure system will continue to work its way through southern Canada here over the next 24 to 36 hours. And there will be a cold and warm front that will be draped to the south of this that will extend all the way down into the plains, eventually into the upper Midwest. So we could see a few passing showers and storms overnight into early Monday, with a better chance

0: This is coming across parts of Minnesota, maybe even Iowa as well, look to be the better chances. But then it looks like another hot one on Monday here across the region, well into the 90s across much of the region with a lot of 100s as well. Then we cool down a bit to the low 90s for Tuesday. Even cooler on Wednesday as we see a little bit more cloudiness ahead of the next system, which could bring us a chance for showers late Wednesday night into early Thursday. This is meteorologist Phil Jensko on 570 WNAX. Right now it's 84.
1: Steve is making it easy for fall foliage. If you've already seen the fall foliage of New England, you will be completely amazed by the fall foliage of the Smoky Mountains. 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

0: Another night of heavy attacks. I'm Sue Guzman, Fox News. CENTCOM announcing the deaths now of four U.S. troops this weekend as the U.S. and Iran continue to trade fire in a dispute over the Strait of Hormuz. Fox's Marion Rafferty has details.
1: Fears of a wider war continue to grow. It comes as another U.S. service member was killed in the line of duty this weekend during a controlled detonation of a downed Iranian drone in northern Iraq. A separate Iranian attack on Friday killed two other U.S. troops in Jordan. A third went missing, but unidentified remains have since been found. The U.S. has been targeting everything from IRGC forces to air defense facilities and weapon storage sites.
0: President Trump says this latest round of strikes were in honor of the dead U.S. service members.
2: They've got very little left. They've got some missiles. They've got some drones. They've got some manufacturing ability. Not much. We control the strait. They don't control anything. So we'll see what happens, but we hit them very hard again tonight.
0: It was a ninth straight night of U.S. attacks against Iran. Bahrain sounding its missile alert systems Monday morning, and Kuwait says its air defenses are working to intercept incoming Iranian fire. Iran's supreme leader is threatening more strikes if the U.S. continues to attack in violation of the Memorandum of Understanding. We're getting word of an earthquake in western Iran. The 5.5 magnitude quake occurred about 25 miles west of Karis. There's a new FIFA World Cup champion thanks to Ferran Torres' goal in extra time.
3: Poro chance to cross, hooks it in. Williams battling, knocks it down. It's Freddy. It's a goal. It's Ferran Torres.
0: That call on Fox Sports. Spain beating defending champion Argentina 1-0 in extra time. First championship for Spain in 16 years. And NORAD says more than 10 aircraft entered restricted airspace over Bedminster and East Rutherford, New Jersey Sunday as the president made his way to the World Cup. 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
0: President Trump's border czar Tom Homan says there'll be some video documentation of ICE agents' actions moving forward. Details from Fox's Gernal Scott.
8: Homan said on Fox and Friends Sunday, ICE will require that during enforcement, at least one agent will wear a body camera that will be recording.
9: They exonerate more law enforcement than they convict. And I want officers wear body cameras. I want the American people to see what the officers saw when they took that action.
8: The comment came less than a week after two men in two states were shot and killed during vehicle stops. As for those stops, Homan said they will resume following President Trump on social media, insisting that they do. Gernal Scott, Fox News.
0: A vote to end military aid to Israel is exposing

0: A rift in the Democratic Party. Fox's Chad Pergram with more from Capitol Hill.
1: Democratic Pennsylvania Senator John Fetterman threatening to desert his party if the party deserts Israel. The left says the party simply represents where its voters stand. Even Democrats who favor the aid pin the change on Israel. Missouri Democrat Wesley Bell opposed cutting off money to Israel. He faces Israel skeptic Cori Bush in next month's primary. Pro-Israel Republicans worry about the Democrats' anti-Israel tie. Fetterman says Democrats need him, especially if Democrats flip four seats to claim the majority. If Fetterman bolts, he could swing Senate control to the GOP. On Capitol Hill, Chad Pergram, Fox News.
0: Three mass shootings in the U.S. this weekend. Two people killed, three injured at a party in Oklahoma City. There have been no arrests. Nine people injured outside a nightclub in Minneapolis. No arrests there. And 10 people hurt in downtown Tucson, Arizona, including a suspect who was shot and injured by police as he tried to

0: Take off. I'm Sue Guzman. This is Fox News.
1: In it here now, what are you going to do now? I'm going to be on here now. Who'll bid $500,000 bid?
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1: I am getting so many emails of people recommending haunted sites in Ohio. Ohio may be one of the most haunted states in the country based on just pure volume that I'm seeing in emails right now. If you would like to talk to our guests known as the Haunted Housewives, Teresa Argy and Kathy Weber, feel free to give us a call now. We do have open wildcard lines. Those are for you if you have a comment or question or an experience. It doesn't have to be an experience that happened inside of Ohio. It could be really anywhere. But they have a lot of experience when it comes to haunted locations, lots of intriguing stories with some historical research that goes into it. I like what they said. They like to do a little research to see if the myths are real going into it, because a lot of times maybe the talk up to a building may be a little bit more than the actual history of it. So they want to go in knowing what they're dealing with. I do appreciate that greatly, because if it was me, I would probably go in blind, hearing all the rumors, not knowing any better, and it may influence me from being impartial. I want to know the truth when I walk into a place. So I do respect that. We're going to have some more stories and your comments or questions with the Haunted Housewives. Feel free to give me an email, ryanrecker@coasttocoastam.com. I prefer the phone calls. We do have wildcard lines open right now. We'll get through some of those next on Coast to Coast AM.
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0: And welcome back to Coast AM. Thank you for all the emails coming in. Ryan Recker at coasttocoastam.com is how you can message me. Joining us again, the Haunted Housewives, Teresa Argee and Kathy Weber. Are you ready to take some calls from listeners?
1: Sure, absolutely.
0: All right. I have a lot of emails here I'm going to try to get to. And it seems like all of our Ohio listeners tonight are emailing.

0: been to Meslin, to the hospital
1: Yeah.
0: there.
1: And a lot of these places, I only know about them because of high school football is so big in Ohio that you
0: Yeah,
1: hear about
0: yes.
1: certain places that have big programs like Massillon. All right, let's go to the phone lines and let's go east of the Rockies. And Don is in Florida. Don, you're on Coast to Coast AM with the Haunted Housewives. Go ahead.
2: Well, yes, hello, Ryan, and housewives. My question is, you know, Ohio, this is indigenous Indian territory before America was America. You know, Ohio with the mounds built in West Virginia. My question is, do you think this has a great effect on what you're actually, you know, studying? You know, there's a long, long history.
1: Okay.
0: Okay.
1: Well, they're talking about indigenous people living in areas like Ohio. And, you know, there's a lot of spots that are still named after it. And when you have that angle to it, does it seem to add to your investigations?
0: Well, you have to remember all of the United States was at once Indian or indigenous people lived here. So, yeah, of course. There are still places that have remnants like Moundsville and even places in Ohio and Lake County. They had what the, was it the Whittles the
3: Whittlesley culture.
0: Whittlesley culture, which is the natives here. So yeah, it is everywhere. And just after those civilizations, they just built on and built on and built on and built on. So there could be layers of hauntings, and the land could be, you know, it could hold the essence or the spirit or the memories of everything from back from the first people that were here to the people that were here just a decade or two ago. So, yeah, that would be all of the United States, not just Ohio.
3: Yes. Mm-hmm. We do have the Serpent Mound in Ohio, which is a World Heritage site.
1: Right. Yeah. Let's go to the first time caller line. And Joe is in New Jersey. Joe, you're on Coast to Coast AM. Go ahead.
4: Yes. Hi, Ryan. Hi, wives. Thanks very much for taking my call. I had a question. I have been a believer in ghosts my entire life, although I'm afraid of them, though. And, you know, that is despite knowing that some are friendly, some are not threatening. I'm afraid of them. I fear them. And I'm wondering if the reason why I've never actually seen one is because in order to see one, you have to be open to it. And I am very much not. I'm closed off. So I was wondering if you had any insight on that kind of thing.
3: Hmm. I get what you're saying.
0: Yeah. I think it helps to be open to it, to see one. But like I mentioned before, we've been around skeptics who didn't believe at all and had an experience and believed them. I don't think you need to be scared of them. Again, the ghosts that we encounter, at least most of what we encounter, are the spirits of people. So they were no more, no less than you and I. They were just people. But, you know, sometimes those people weren't nice people. And so when you don't have a nice person, you don't have a nice ghost. So that could happen. But as far as being afraid, the only things that I've been afraid of, I don't even think were ghosts of people in that traditional sense that we think of. I think the things that are truly scary, besides maybe a really mean, bad man that became a ghost that's haunting us, the things that are really, truly scary, something that could actually mentally, physically, emotionally, spiritually harm you, aren't the ghosts of people. That would be something completely different.
1: Okay.
0: And
1: how
0: that
1: can
0: does
1: you tell?
0: Happen. Just like, not, I, there's not a lot.
1: There's a few things that you've mentioned. Sometimes it could be a physical touch, or sometimes it could be a sense or a smell. Let's say you're in your home. Are there any things that you would say, okay, if you experience these things, then there might be a spirit in there. There might be a haunting. Are there some telltale signs you can recommend to people listening tonight to, like, for people that may want to experience but haven't experienced it, but maybe they weren't looking for it. Maybe they weren't looking for the right things. What are some of the telltale signs?
3: Well,

0: My case, we have had, since we moved here, had a pretty active house, but most of our silliness that's happened seems to be poltergeist related, meaning I don't know that there's a human being who died who's haunting me. I think that energy, we have things go missing all the time. We have loud noises all the time. We have just the weirdest things going around where things that have been missing for a couple of years suddenly are back. And so there is energy in the house that makes these loud noises and bangs and strange things. Again, I was thinking of the man who is calling, was just calling. Human nature makes us afraid of the unknown. It's just how we are. Of course, we're afraid of it. We don't understand it. We don't really know what it is. It's kind of scary. But I think when you try to understand more about the spiritual world or your own beliefs on the spiritual world, it might bring you more comfort than make you fearful. But like our house, yeah, we have a lot of weird things going on here. None of us have really been afraid though, for whatever reason. Even as my children grew up and moved away, they weren't really afraid of our house. They
1: But
0: just said, weird.
1: sometimes when you walk into a house, like you were saying, can you tell? Are there signs that something might be haunted? Well, sometimes when you walk into a house and you see a whole lot of antiques, that could be a sign that there is something, because sometimes spirits can attach themselves to objects. And we've had that happen where people have called us, I don't know what's happened. All of a sudden I have a ghost and things are happening and I'm hearing bangs and footsteps and voices and things are moving and lights and it's cold spots and I don't know what's going on. And you're like, well, did you have this happen before? And they're like, nope, never happened. Lived here for 20 years. Nothing's ever happened like this. And you're like, And then, you look around and Kathy and I are talking to these people and asking them questions, going, well, what would make something all of a sudden start in this person's house who never had a problem before? Then you look over and you see an antique chair. And like, well, how long has that been there? Oh, I just got it a couple weeks ago at an antique shop. Well, that could be a sign. That could be it. So sometimes it's something in the house. Sometimes it's something that happened in the house. Nothing ever happened before, and then somebody passed away in that house, and maybe now that the house seems to be haunted, or even just something really terrible and tragic, some sort of violence that happened, some sort of death, or something that extreme sadness that happens, and that could give it up. But also, we've walked into houses and you look around and you see Ouija boards and occult symbols and books on witchcraft and ghosts and things like
0: And
1: that.
0: antipsychotics.
1: Or a whole slew of
0: You've seen
1: antipsychotic
0: that as
1: medicines
0: well.
1: up on the ceiling, up in the windowsill. So those there are signs that you could be attracting spirits, or you could think you're attracting spirits if it's the case of the medication. But yeah, you bring stuff into your house and you could be opening yourself up to attracting that sort of negative energy, or just energy, maybe not negative, just unusual energy, just by having those things in the house.
2: Yeah, well, you're giving me ammunition next time my wife says, I'm going to go to the thrift store or the antique store and go pick something up. Honey, you don't know what you're welcoming back into the house. You may
1: You
2: have saved
1: don't.
2: me some money here. Next time, give me an argument to set up with my wife in the future. Let's go west of the Rockies, and Carl is in Hawaii. Carl, you're on Coast to Coast AM. Go ahead.
3: Aloha. Thank you for taking my call. Hey, I got a ghost story. Way back when I first came to Hawaii, straight from Woodstock, it was like 1969. We rented a house in Kaimuki, and we didn't know anything about the area or the history, but it was really cozy and comfortable, a little one bedroom. But one night, after we'd been there a few weeks, it was late, and my friend told me, wow, you walked into the bedroom and then you came out in midair, flying all the way across the living room until you hit the wall and then sank to the floor and started convulsing. And so
2: Ew.
3: on my side, I don't remember anything except walking into the room and then waking up with my friend like on top of me. And I thought he was shaking me, but he told me.

0: later, no, I was convulsing. He was trying to protect my head and stuff. And then years and years later, I find out there's this famous ghost, Kasha, of Kaimuki. And you can Google it. And in 1942, the cops were called, and they said that they were attacked, too. People were screaming, and they said children were levitated by an unseen force.
1: Oh, wow.
0: So I'm pretty sure I got to meet Kasha, and she's known to rip limb from limb. And so I think she was trying to rip my limbs off when my friend was, like, protecting me, actually.
2: Wow. Wow.
1: Okay, you ever hear anything like that?
3: No.
2: No. I mean, boy, that pales to the stories we were going to tell you about.
3: Yeah,
2: what we that's incredible. But, I mean, I'm sure anything can happen. I'm very glad he wasn't torn limb from limb, because
3: yes,
2: that would be scary. But like I said, this what Tasha, whatever her name is, that goes, doesn't seem like a very nice person.
3: Uh-uh.
2: And I probably wouldn't want her in my house either.
3: No.
1: That's such a coast-to-coast thing where you can say something like, I'm glad you weren't torn limb from limb.
2: Yes.
1: Only on this show you get to say something like that. Let's see. How about we go back to the wild card line? And Sparrow is calling in from San Diego, California. Sparrow, go ahead. You're on Coast to Coast AM.
4: Hello, hello. Thank you for answering my call. Good evening, ladies. I had an experience.
3: Sparrow.
4: I had an experience in San Diego. My dad was a Navy captain, and my mom and my dad were both Admiral kids. So we traveled from coast to coast, literally, every 2 years. And we were living down in Coronado, and we didn't really do a lot of vacations and stuff. And for some reason, one weekend, my folks decided to take me and my brother to the Whaley House, which I didn't know anything about. And so I'm, you know, we traveled and went to places like Williamsburg and Jamestown and things, places like that on the East Coast. Well, anyway, so we arrived, and the person that was giving us a tour and telling us about the history took us, you know, told us that it was, I think it was a granary originally, a small building, and people moved into it and they enlarged it, and it eventually became the county seat for San Diego County before, it was actually, moved to Sacramento. You know, so it was the capital of California at the time. Anyway, this building has since become a courthouse, but in the interim, Mr. Whaley, was protecting the property, and they took us up to the rooms and showed us the bedrooms, which were very small beds because people were smaller then. And I remember, you know, thinking about that, and then we all were going downstairs, and on this one particular stair, I had remembered that they had said that there was no smoking allowed, and I distinctly smelled a cigar or pipe tobacco. I think it was cigar. And so I mentioned it, and the what do you call a person that's like giving tours and historical place, the docent?
2: The docent,
3: yeah.
4: Right, told me that I was standing right on the step that Mr. Whaley had defended the house. I think he said it was the 13th step or something. And, you know, of course, it occurred to me that maybe they had some kind of machine that allowed cigar smell to be wafted in. But then years later, I read the book about Jonathan Edwards, where he wrote, it was called One Last Time, and he referred to the experiences that he'd had starting when he was a teenager, and he referred to clairescence, clairvoyance, clairsentience. Mm-hmm. Anyway, I've

0: experienced every single one of those at one time or another in my life and didn't really know where that came from until more recently I found my birth parents, and it turns out that one of my great aunties could converse with dead people and became a nun.
1: Okay.
0: She came became a nun because she was trying to avoid it. And as soon as she retired, she didn't go out anymore because she said, according to my half-sister, that she didn't want to talk to them anymore.
1: Oh, I get it. Sparrow, thank you for the call. Okay, so real quick, a couple of things. One thing she just mentioned at the end, can this run in the family? If someone in the family has some sort of sensitivity to this, can they also pick up on it?
2: Oh, I believe it, yes.
3: Absolutely.
1: Okay.
2: It is the smell of it goes in a family line. Many times it's the women.
1: Oh, I see. And the smell that you can pick up in certain locations. That happens. You get a little taste of someone that maybe used to smoke on a certain step.
3: Smells are very common. Very, very common. Yes, absolutely. Wow.
2: Smell they're almost irrefutable.
3: Yeah.
2: You know,
1: it's interesting because
2: you know that man was smoking a cigar in that house. You know your grandmother's perfume and the different things. It's very, very common and very almost irrefutable when you smell something.
1: Yeah, and that's something you can probably find as part of the research, too, that would help back up the experience. We're going to take some more calls for the Haunted Housewives. If you have one, feel free to line up now. If you want to email me, Ryan Renker at coasttocoastam.com, Teresa RG and Kathy Weber. Haunted Housewives will continue after this on Coast to Coast AM.

0: case you didn't know it, it's really easy to get WNEX on your smart.
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3: This is a WNEX Trips update. We still have room on our getaway to San Francisco in early September. Or perhaps you would rather go to Niagara Falls. And don't take your eyes off our fall foliage trips. There are two of them. The first one to New England, and the other one takes us to Georgia and the Carolinas.
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1: News, I'm Ted Linder. The death toll of U.S. soldiers killed in action since Friday in the Iran war now up to four. The U.S. military found the remains of the missing soldier in Jordan, where two others died in Iran's attacks.
2: Iran has menaced the base in Jordan and other bases in their neighboring countries with drones and missiles. Most are intercepted, but on Friday, one got through the defenses in Jordan.
1: Fox's Mike Tobin, the fourth U.S. service member, died in Iran during a controlled detonation of a downed Iranian drone. On Sunday afternoon, the 2026 FIFA World Cup champ was crowned.
3: Spain, for the second time in their history, have won the World Cup.
1: That call on Fox Sports as Spain defeated Argentina 1-0 in extra time for the crown. 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
1: Wow, these nights, they just go by so fast. 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Ironton, Ohio, the Wright-Patterson Air Force Base, questions about Toledo. 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

And welcome back to Coast AM. I'm Ryan Recker. Joining us here, the Haunted Housewives. We have one more segment with them. And if you want to call in and talk about an experience that you've had or ask them a question, Teresa Argee and Kathy Weber, two fantastic people to discuss hauntings with. Are you ready to take some more calls, or do you want to try to get to some emails here? Maybe we can just briefly try to hit a few emails. And you can just give me a quick overview if you

0: are familiar with them. Ironton, Ohio. Are you familiar with that spot or anything haunting there?
1: I am not. You know what? I gotta say no.
0: Yeah. Okay. One person said, have you ever investigated the Collinwood School Fire from 1901?
1: I have. I mean, not on the Collinwood site, but nearby there's a spiritualist church. And I have investigated that church, and it's said that some of the residual energy from the fire is what you're experiencing paranormally. Ooh. At this church I was at. It was strange. A very active night.
0: One other one, and since you said Willoughby, they said it was the inspiration for the Twilight Zone episode, A Stop at Willoughby. Are you familiar with that?
1: Yes, last stop. Yes, A Stop at Willoughby was a famous Twilight Zone episode where it has truth in it because... I can't remember what's the name of the man who did that. I don't remember.
2: Rod Serling.
1: Yes, Serling used to take the train from New York to his home, which is near Cincinnati, and he would go through the Willoughby Depot, and he would be writing his stories, and apparently he saw out the window of the train an idyllic lifestyle that was wonderful, and the episode goes on for him saying how he has to get out of the rat race, and the man decides he's going to, you know, get out of the rat race, stop the train, I'm getting off of Willoughby. And the whole play, I shouldn't even tell you, but the whole play on it is he gets off the train, he's in this beautiful setting with all these friendly people, and people are fishing and eating ice cream. And then it pans over and it shows you the back of a hearse that says Willoughby and Sons. So that's how he got out of the rat race.
0: Well, it's probably 70 years old now, so I don't think you're spoiling it for anyone.
1: Yes,
0: all right, let's take a couple of calls. I think this is it Shani calling in from Los Angeles, California? You're on Coast to Coast AM. Go ahead.
3: Oh, hi. So I wanted to ask, well, I thought this might have been either a ghost haunting experience or an alien abduction experience. So I was going to ask what you thought. So this is the first night I ever had sleep paralysis, which I had for like, I don't know, 10 years. But the first time I ever got it, I like woke up from a dream that, well, I woke up to the feeling of people jumping at the foot of my bed. And it woke me up out of this horrible dream I was having that I was being dragged out of bed and down the stairs, along the floor and out the front door. And I like woke up and, you know, to my bed shaking, and I tried to like yell at my friends like, hey guys, stop messing with me. But I couldn't move. I was like completely paralyzed. And I finally like broke the sleep paralysis by like wiggling my toes. And so I was really scared. So I jumped out of bed and I ran downstairs because I knew my friend Mika was asleep on my couch. And so I flip on the light and she woke up and she's like, oh my God, thank you for waking me up. I was just having the most horrible nightmare that I was being dragged out of bed and along the floor and out the front door. And I was like, what? So we both experienced the same nightmare at the same time. And, I just didn't know what it was. It sounded like, I thought it was ghosts, but then later when I researched alien abductions, I thought maybe that's what it was.
0: Okay.
2: I know nothing about alien abductions, but that sounds like a ghost to me.
1: Yeah, and I'm thinking it sounds like an alien abduction to me. So, you know, when you okay, both shared the same dream, it had to be something happened, something spiritual happened. I don't know whether we're extraterrestrial beings involved, but something spiritual happened in that moment. And I don't discount what you say.
0: That's a weird thing to do, to have the same dream. I've tried to do that. Some people say they can coordinate their dreams.
1: Called dream walking.
0: I've never been able to do that. I've tried it and just have not been successful with it. That is fascinating for it to happen just accidentally in a way. Scary, too. Let's go to Jerome, first-time caller from Ohio. You're on Coast to Coast AM. Go ahead.
4: Thanks for taking my call.
0: Yep, we got you. Right. What's your story?
4: All right. Well, I actually have two. I am from South Central Ohio, and I did meet the ladies in 23 when George Norrie was doing a live show at the Egyptian in Columbus. Cool. I have two ghost stories, but I don't know if you'll get time to get to both of them because I know you're pressed for time, so I'm going to get to the most poignant.

0: convenient one that happened here in Ohio. When I was about 13 years old, I was granted the ability to stay in our house in Ohio. We have two houses, one here and one in Texas. And while I was here, and that's the house I'm actually currently residing in, I kept seeing a friend of my father's coming towards the house. And I thought, well, any minute he's going to ring the doorbell and I'll tell him, you know, I'm here, but they're not here and all of that. Well, it kept happening, almost like a repeated loop. It would happen time and time and time again. I could clearly almost see this man that was my father's friend. He wore coveralls and he wore a ball cap, and he would walk towards the door, but he would never ring the bell. And it would happen day over day over day, and it became almost annoying. So when my parents did come to the house, because I got a little bit of a head start, so I got to, you know, be my own boss for a few weeks there, I told my mother about it. She said, well, I've seen that too. And she said she thought it was a man wearing like a fedora hat and a long coat. And we assumed for many years that it must have been some kind of weird trick of the light, a car going by that, you know, hit a reflector off of one of the signs and made this casted shadow that would come up the driveway and come towards the door. Mm-hmm. So this happened in the 80s. And then by the time we got to the 90s, you know, I had come to Ohio very often, but my mother had adopted these two Cocker Spaniel dogs, or her pets. And she said one afternoon, wouldn't you know, that apparition, or that whatever it was coming to the door. And the dogs went to the door, as if somebody was coming to the door. And that clued my mother in that this was not just a trick of the light. This was not just the way a car went by and hit a signpost and reflected or something. That's when we knew something was really happening. So for a few years there, we just kind of laughed it off. And then one afternoon, my mother happened to be at the local library and read up on the history of the town we live in. Mm-hmm. Now, we live between a railroad track and a campground. And back in the 1920s, that campground had lodging.
1: Mm-hmm.
0: So she was reading in the history, and there was a man who got off the train, walked towards the campground, presumably going for lodging. And before he got there, he got mugged and killed.
1: Oh, boy. Boy. Yeah. All right, Jerome. I hear stories like that, and it's like, when you can back it up with history and you find those things on public record, that makes it a little bit more creepy and gives a little bit more credibility to it. Let me get your thoughts on this, Teresa and Kathy. All right. When you could go back and look at newspaper clippings and you can find, okay, something happened here, man, that if you didn't get a chill down the back of your spine at first, you certainly get it after reading a newspaper article that describes exactly what you're talking about.
2: That is the most validating thing when we can find history, written history or confirmation or a record in a newspaper or in an older book or library. When we can find confirmation of what we've experienced or what people are saying and put a name to a face or to a being, that's wonderful. That's validating. That is, we love that. We love mm-hmm. that so much.
1: Mm-hmm. I think that sometimes when you see those newspaper clippings, they're a little bit more accessible now than they used to be. People archive them. There's archives, even the newspaper archives. Sometimes they're behind a paywall, but still, you can go to your local library a lot of times and find these things, which make it a lot easier. It was a little bit harder to research these things back in the day, but I think the internet's made it a lot easier. Let's go back to the phone lines. In the wild card line, Angela is in Ohio. You're on Coast to Coast AM. Go ahead.
3: Hi. I'm so excited to talk to you guys.

0: Great. Go ahead.
1: Hello?
0: Yes,
2: hello.
0: We got you.
1: Okay. Well, I have a ghost story for you. I live in a rural small town in Ohio, and we had just moved to a very old house, my husband and I, with four children from the age of 6 to 12, and they weren't excited about the move, but they thought it was neat, and there was some land and some water. So when we got into the house, the closets were so small, and we needed furniture like armoires or cabinets and things like that. Mm-hmm. So I found an auction that was in a nearby small town also, and I told my husband, let's go to that auction and see if we can find some wardrobes. So we went. It was a huge, big mansion up on this hill, and it looked like a haunted house. It was beautiful, but no one lived there, and they had the empty rooms. Some of the big, nicer pieces were inside. They had a lot of the big furniture moved outside, and our mouths were watering, so we're going to find so much stuff. So we decided we were going to split up and write down four things that we both liked, and then when we met back, we kind of agree on it, and then when they would be up, we'd bid on those things. So the one thing I found was this huge, big organ. It was beautiful, and I just thought, oh, you can't put clothes in that. And I thought, we don't need that. But there was a huge, big room, a great room in the house, and the ceilings are like 30 feet high. And wow. It's just a big room. And I thought, oh, this would be a neat piece to have. So I put that on my list. And when my husband and I met back up, he had that on his list too. So he said, oh my gosh, if it's not a fortune, let's just bid on it and see what happens. So it goes on, and it got down to one man and us bidding on this. Mm-hmm. And then all of a sudden he stops and says, oh, wait a minute, how tall is that organ? And when they told him, he goes, okay, I'm out, because it won't fit. So we got the organ, and then we didn't really realize, think that we would get it. But we looked at each other like, oh my gosh, we got that organ. I don't know if we really wanted it. So then after the auction, we were getting back to our car, and the two people ran up to us and said, oh, wait, are you all the ones that just bought the organ? And it was from a local newspaper, and we said, yes. And they said, oh, well, did you guys know it's haunted?
0: No.
1: Nobody said anything to us. And then so my husband was just teasing. He goes, oh, you've always wanted to be a ghost. Now maybe you'll get to see one. And just we were laughing about it. But they stood there and interviewed us for a while. And, they were sort of looking at us like, good luck, and walked away. And we didn't know anything about this family in this house. And evidently the two reporters did. So anyway,
0: we got it. We got to hurry up, Angela. We only got about 30 seconds. So real quick.
1: Okay. So we get the organ home, and only on the nights that my husband would be late at work, we started hearing pounding in between the walls. Mm-hmm. And then the kids would get all nervous, or it sounded like someone was banging on the door. My cat would be looking up at something and then just meow and jump away. And then one night I was on the floor in my daughter's room looking into the kitchen, and she wanted me to stay in there while she did homework. So I was laying on the floor looking at a magazine and looking in toward the kitchen, and I put my youngest two upstairs to bed, and they wanted to sleep in the same room because they weren't used to house yet. I said, fine. But I said, do not get out of bed or that's it. So then I look into the kitchen, and this little boy was bent over and running under the counter height. And he was bent over and running and looked right at me and ran past me. And just chills went over my body because he had dark hair and he had an outfit on that looked like an old timey rounded collar, a little bow, that kind of like knicker type things. But I didn't want to believe that I saw that. So I jumped up and started, scolding my son, saying, I told you not to get out of bed, and blah, blah, blah. Then all the kids come out of their rooms because I just wasn't a

0: yeller, and they said, Mom, what's wrong? Why are you yelling? And I said, because I told them not to get out of bed. So I ran upstairs, and they all followed me, and my son was sound asleep.
1: Yeah.
0: Knew, and they all kind of knew, too. But
1: all right, Angela, I'm so glad you shared that, but for the sake of time, I got to get your reaction. Haunted housewives, when you hear things like that, when you actually see something that could fool you to be a human being, that's like a whole different level, it seems like.
2: It is, and that's why we warned you about bringing antiques into the
3: house. I was going to say, there's the story for your wife, Ryan.
2: Yeah.
1: Yeah. No organs, no anything from an antique shop. Wait, banging on the wall. Do you hear that a lot? Bangs,
2: yep.
1: Things like that?
3: Yes, we do.
2: Yeah.
1: I don't know.
2: Banging,
1: I looked it up real
2: footsteps.
1: Quick.
2: Yep.
1: In Ohio, if you're selling a property, you are not legally obligated to disclose that it's a haunted location. Should that change, though? Do you think that home sellers should disclose these things to future home buyers?
2: I absolutely do. I think that they're missing out on a great marketing opportunity because I think that would make the house more valuable. The blighted property law, but that's more so if there was a death in the house or a toxic explosion or a gas leak or something. Yeah. But yeah, I think saying a house is haunted makes it more marketable and more valuable.
1: Okay. Well, I want to make sure people know how to look you up. Maybe they're in the Ohio region. You're doing a ghost walk sometime soon or anything like that. They wanted to follow up with you guys. Where can they go?
3: Well, we have a couple places. They can visit the Haunted Housewives. .com. 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
1: 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I have to say, this has been fascinating. Lots of great stories. Next time I visit friends and family in Ohio, I'll be thinking, okay, I wonder if that place is haunted. Teresa Argy and Kathy Weber, thank you so much for joining us on Coast to Coast AM. We'll be right
2: Thanks,
1: back.
2: Ryan. Thanks for having me.

0: Here's your updated 570 WNAX forecast. Lows drop into the mid-70s early this morning, with a few isolated rain showers clearing across the region. Skies are mostly clear. South winds at 10 miles per hour, gust to 20 miles per hour. Over the afternoon, highs push into the hundreds, with a heat advisory for a handful of counties. Mostly sunny skies. Tonight, lows drop into the 60s and 70s, with a few of those isolated showers moving back into the area. Northwest winds at 10 miles per hour, gust to 20, with mostly clear conditions. A cold front moves through overnight into Tuesday. That's going to cool temperatures through the middle of the week. I'm meteorologist Bella Pittman on 570 WNAX. Right now, it's 82 degrees.
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0: more death in Iran. I'm Ted Lindner, Fox News. CENTCOM announcing the deaths of four U.S. troops this weekend as the U.S. and Iran continue to trade fire in a dispute over the Strait of Hormuz. Fox's Marion Rafferty with the latest for us this morning.
1: Fears of a wider war continue to grow. It comes as another U.S. service member was killed in the line of duty this weekend during a controlled detonation of a downed Iranian drone in northern Iraq. A separate Iranian attack on Friday killed two other U.S. troops in Jordan. A third went missing, but unidentified remains have since been found. The U.S. has been targeting everything from IRGC forces to air defense facilities and weapon storage sites.
0: Meantime, President Trump says the latest round of strikes were in honor of the dead service members.
2: They've got very little left. They've got some missiles. They've got some drones. They've got some manufacturing ability, not much. We control the strait. They don't control anything. So we'll see what happens, but we hit them very hard again tonight.
0: Meantime, Bahrain sounding its missile alert systems this morning. Kuwait saying its air defenses are working to intercept incoming Iranian fire as well. There's a new FIFA World Cup champion.
3: And with the last chance of the game, he'll lift his ball for it. Simon thought about coming, stays at home. It's knocked down and only finds Ferran Torres. His final touch of the game. He had the decisive touch as well. Spain, for the second time in their history, have won the World Cup.
0: And a call on Fox Sports. Spain defeating the champions, Argentina, 1-0 in extra time at the stadium in New Jersey. NORAD says more than 10 aircraft entered a restricted airspace over Bedminster and East Rutherford in New Jersey Sunday. The restrictions in place as the president made his way from his property in Bedminster to the site of the World Cup. Of those 10, NORAD said it had to dispatch F-16 fighter aircraft to intercept three of them. 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
5: Temperatures being 30 degrees above average.
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0: House Republicans are moving forward with a budget reconciliation package that includes funding for the ongoing war in Iran, national defense, and voter regulations. Texas Republican Congressman Jody Arrington says it's time for Congress to act.
7: We have to get started now because the window's closing. We have about 100 days left before November, and these are the two policy imperatives that we must advance.
0: The budget reconciliation bill contains portions of the election integrity legislation known as the Save America Act, including grants encouraging states to adopt voter identification requirements. A vote to end military aid to Israel, exposing a rift in the Democratic Party. Fox's Chad Pergram with more.
8: Democratic Pennsylvania Senator John Fetterman threatening to desert his party if the party deserts Israel. The left says the party simply represents where its voters stand. Even Democrats who favor the aid pin the change on Israel. Missouri Democrat Wesley Bell opposed cutting off money to Israel. He faces Israel skeptic Cori Bush in next month's primary. Pro-Israel Republicans worry about the Democrats' anti-Israel tie. Fetterman says Democrats need him, especially if Democrats flip four seats

0: to claim the majority. If Fetterman bolts, he could swing Senate control to the GOP. On Capitol Hill, Chad Pergram, Fox News.
1: At least three mass shootings across the U.S. this weekend. Two people killed, three more hurt during an Oklahoma City party. Police say they're still talking to witnesses, hoping to find a suspect. Nine people injured outside a nightclub in Minneapolis. So far, no arrests in that case. And 10 people hurt in downtown Tucson, Arizona, including a suspect who was shot by police as he tried to take off. And Vice President J.D. Vance and Second Lady Usha Vance welcoming their fourth child of the world Sunday morning, baby boy Alec Neal. He was born at Walter Reed Medical.
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1: That's a CCR song, and we had that as a recommendation from a listener. We thought this is the perfect song to play for our guest, author Paul Blake Smith, who was born and raised in Cape Girardeau, Missouri. And he has a book that came out called The UFO Bombshell Before Roswell. Kind of rhymes. It says Missouri's UFO Crash and Cover-Up. And I have to say, part of the idea of a UFO crash and cover-up before Roswell, I think, gives it a little bit more credibility, because there's a lot of sensational things that happen after Roswell, people saying they've seen things. Maybe they did, maybe they didn't. But when you start to get the idea that, okay, it's out there and people know about it, then sometimes people think they see something and it's really not. They might get some false positives. John, by the way, is the one that emailed me. I had to look up his name. That song from CCR for the bumper music came out of the sky. So our guest is going to talk about the UFO crash in 1941. This is like 6 years before Roswell, and it's well documented, and some really strange things. They didn't know exactly what they were documenting at the time, in a way. And people like Paul go out there and say, wait a minute, I wonder if this is what they were talking about. And we're going to talk some UFOs, Missouri, in Roswell and before Roswell, coming up after the break. If you have an email for me, Ryan Recker at coasttocoastam.com is how you do it. Don't go anywhere.
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2: 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I told them what I'm doing, and they said, "Well, what's it doing that it stopped that coughing?" I said, "I can't answer that. It just stopped it."
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0: And welcome back to Coast AM. I'm Ryan Recker. If you want to email me, ryanrecker@coasttocoastam.com. I do check the emails, and I try to respond to those when I have some time in between the breaks, so feel free to do that. Author Paul Blake Smith, born and raised in Cape Girardeau, Missouri, wrote a book about a potential UFO crash that happened in April of 1941. And if you recognize that date, 41, it's long before Roswell. Paul Blake Smith, thank you for joining us on Coast to Coast AM.
1: Well, thanks for having me on. It's my pleasure. And I want to know who briefed John Fogerty of Creedence Clearwater Revival way back in the 60s, because he's got the story down in that bumper music right there.
0: Isn't that something? Well, yeah. When I think of Cape Girardeau, the first thing I think of is Rush Limbaugh. Being in the radio industry, you have to recognize that being the place where Rush Limbaugh's from. But when you start to talk about UFO crashes and things, there's a lot of history in Cape Girardeau. Let's kind of start there. It's 1941. Something happens. And what is reported at that time that kind of tips you off that something extra strange may have happened?
1: At the time, nothing was allowed to be in the newspaper. The military arrived on the crash scene that night and said, "This never happened. This is a matter of national security. You're never to

0: last flight. And of all the places in the whole country, they just happened to go to Cape Girardeau, Missouri. So if you flash forward 6 more years to the Roswell story, you do a little digging there, and it says a number of accounts claim that a bomber airplane was used from the Roswell Army Air Base, where they loaded the debris and the bodies and the disc from the Roswell crash and flew it to Wright-Patterson Air Force Base in Dayton, Ohio. So was that a kind of copy of the Cape Girardeau template, where this gigantic, noisy airplane was even reported in the paper? Obviously, the newspaper reporter did not write about the UFO crash. Maybe he didn't even know about it. But they did report on this very unusual plane that was circling around the city, and people thought, are we about to be attacked by our own Air Force?
1: Wow. I find interesting a few things, at least being in the radio industry or I guess media broadcast, where the government steps in and tells you not to report something. That still happens to this day in some ways. We saw in recent years how tech companies were getting visits from government officials and things. But when the government steps in and tells you not to report something, if you're a good journalist, you ignore that. And luckily, there were some reports that got through, if they were reached by the government or not. But when you talk about the Wright-Patterson Air Force Base, that's a long way from Cape Girardeau. So I don't know why they would go so far out of their way for any type of testing or, drills, things like that. So you start to see things like that getting reported, and you have some testimonies of people on the field that saw things. What were some of those things that they saw?
0: The key eyewitness was a pastor in Cape Girardeau from downtown. He said he was called that night of the crash and told, it looks like an airplane's gone down in a farm field and we need someone to provide some spiritual comfort. So this was Reverend William G. Huffman, and he later told his family when he arrived back in the house that night, he said, you know that phone call I got earlier in the evening? Well, I went with an associate of the police department out to this crash site outside of town. Only it was not an airplane. There was this round disc that had cracked open, and someone had pulled out from this disc three small human-like beings with huge round heads and big black eyes and tiny little dots for nostrils and a little slit for a mouth. Very creepy looking, with crinkly, wrinkly skin is the best way I can describe it. We don't know to this day if that was its epidermis, its skin, or a flight suit, or the two had melded. But it's apparent that to Reverend Huffman, that the two on the ground that he saw were dead, and a third that he knelt over and held by the wrist was still barely breathing, and it just expired right in front of him, and he let go of the wrist, and it was like this floppy rag doll. It had no life left in him at all. So this had to have been incredibly traumatic, and I'm sure the idea passed through his mind as a Christian pastor. Are these demons from another world? Are we
1: Sure.
0: being attacked? It had to have been just staggering, because we had no TV shows or movies or books or mainstreaming of extraterrestrials in those days. We were still 8 months out from being involved in World War II. So,
1: And there's, yeah, when
0: it
1: there's no
0: had to have been
1: reference
0: just,
1: point, you're right.
0: it had to have been just shocking, and he probably never forgot it the rest of his life. So he got up from kneeling next to this one dead alien and went over and saw the inside of the spaceship that was nearby. People had lanterns and flashlights and car headlights, and a blaze was going around the farm field that the Cape Girardeau Fire Department was there fighting. He said, I also saw the Cape police in uniform. I also saw the county sheriff, and that's a key participant in this, because his brother was an executive in the Army Air Corps training program of pilots in Sikeston, Missouri, about 35 miles to the south. A very fine citizen sleuth named Linda L. Wallace put together many clues that point to the Sykeston Air Corps training program having assembled and driven up to Cape Girardeau. Probably all it took was one quick phone call between the sheriff and his brother to get them to this crash site so quickly.

0: quickly that night.
1: Wow. I think there's a few things that are interesting there. One, when you talk about a reverend, you hope that they would tell the truth and that they
0: Right.
1: would give you an accurate description. They wouldn't be lying for the sake of telling a story. But the other side of it is you have other witnesses there on the site, and there's no reference point to any UFO, anything prior to that. So if, let's say, people are familiar with this story, they're familiar with Roswell, they could easily tell a similar story and they would be able to kind of fake it if they wanted to. There, it seems like you wouldn't be able to fake a story like this. It would be so out of the ordinary that it kind of gives a little credence in a way that he would be telling the truth.
0: Right. This is a conservative Christian, a Baptist, and he had everything to lose if this story got out. He would have been thought of as crazy or unpatriotic because they were sworn to secrecy. So he told his family that night, I'm going to tell you this once, and I'm never going to speak of this again. He was really rattled. They asked, where have you been? Why are you so pale and like trembling? So he told the story. And his family remembered it, and his granddaughter reported it in the 1990s. So that's a key factor. And once it was reported, there was a Cape Girardeau retired fireman who came forward. He had stage four cancer. And he says, you know, this story about Reverend Huffman and the aliens, I want to tell you that story is entirely true, that I was there helping to fight the fire. The military arrived on the scene. They caught me trying to pocket a piece of shrapnel or debris from the crash. And they chewed me out, forced me to hand it over. And then they kicked me out of the crash site. And he said, I felt like I was being watched around town to see if I would get any revenge, I guess. And he said his phone was tapped. He was sure of it in the aftermath of the crash. So, yeah, that's another little piece of the puzzle that gives it credence.
1: Well, when you have, you know, police and some other people there, just people that witnessed the crash site, what about photographs? Did anyone other than giving an oral history of what happened take any photographs?
0: According to Reverend Huffman, there was at least one newsman there using his big news camera, you know, with the flash bulbs going off, as we see in movies or documentaries about the media at that time. And he was taking pictures. But at one point, Reverend Huffman said, I stood up, and nearby, two local men picked up one of the aliens, held him under the arm, and posed for that photographer. However, he didn't use his big speed graphic camera. He pulled out a small brownie box camera and took one shot and walked away. Now, I have a distant relative in Cape Girardeau. He was a news photographer and reporter by the name of Garland D. Fronebarger, who was nicknamed One Shot Frony. He would take one photograph and walk away. That was his, you know, method of operation. Even my mom, when she was in Cape Girardeau in college in the 1950s, said One Shot Frony took a picture of her and her roommates for some sort of college event, and he just walked away. So, you know, that was a personal touch that, yeah, he really did do this supposedly to save on film. But can you imagine having the story of the millennium right in front of you? You take one picture and you walk away.
1: Yeah, no kidding. Well, whatever happened to that photo?
0: Reverend Huffman said about 3 weeks after the crash, that photographer showed up on his front doorstep and said, I have a copy of this photo, and I want you to have a copy because I remember you were there. So Reverend Huffman wasn't too thrilled because you weren't supposed to talk about the crash, and this would be a hot potato if anyone ever found it. You know, he'd be in hot water. But he took it and gave it to his son, who stored it away, and then the son moved to Kansas, where they would get the photo out at family get-togethers and dinner parties. And that's where Reverend Huffman's granddaughter saw the photo in the early 50s. She said she saw it about a dozen times. And she said it was just as described, this big bulbous-headed alien being propped up by two local men, really creepy, unforgettable. And one day a neighbor came over and said, I know something about photography, and I've got a friend who knows about biology and zoology. I'll just take that photo to him, and we'll look it over. And the man skipped town within a few days. By the end of the week, he was gone and never returned the photo. And it turns out he was in Army intelligence during the war.

0: He may
1: Oh,
0: have
1: wow.
0: seen something that you would normally scoop up if you were in intelligence operations, and there goes the proof.
1: Oh, that's tough. That's when you hear things like that, that's believable. But then you're, a little red flag in the back of your mind pops up and say, likely story. So, people describe these things in propping up bodies. That to me seems almost unrealistic in a way. If I were to go to a crash site, I don't know if I would pose with corpses. Like, that seems like that would be a little bit too far for people that may be unaware of what they were looking at. So, do you ever hear parts of these stories and you're a little skeptical and you start looking into them more? How do you handle parts like that?
0: I find it pretty believable. These were simple farm folks who might pose with a prize pig, or some of their their livestock or something, or with their family, and they found the find of the century and wanted to be in on this, thinking this is going to be news all over the world. I want my picture on the front page of every newspaper in the world. So they probably proudly posed. And it's also true that the photographer who snapped that photo may have been low on film. He could have wanted more, but when the military came in, they took his big speed graphic camera and took the film and his notes and told him, "You're not to write about this." But he kept the little brownie camera in his pocket. And so that's how that got sneaked out of the site and becomes part of the legend.
1: I get it. Well, it's also someone that works in media. When you're there to do a job, you just do the job. So if you snap a photo and you think you got what you needed, you move on to the next thing. That is not uncommon. And that is just part of the profession. So that doesn't surprise me at all. One shot and leaving. I think that's just the nature of a lot of photographers or people that worked in newspaper back then. What about the stories that you start to research? So you have family members that witnessed this photograph. You have people that were from the town that witnessed this themselves. They all give their testimonies. They seem to align with each other. That, I think, gives a lot of credence to a story when you have different people telling different accounts and all the accounts line up. So when did you start researching this, and did you ever get a chance to talk to any of the original witnesses?
0: Just barely. Almost everyone from 85 years ago is deceased, and in so many cases, I found that their children are also gone. So the story was in real danger of dying out. I did talk to one elderly lady who said, "I lived on a farm not too far from the crash site, and I remember the adults standing around talking excitedly about, quote, this." She didn't try to push herself into the story, but she says, "I remember distinctly." And I've read a few other accounts of people that said, "My grandparents used to talk about this. Oh, how I wish I had paid more attention to this talk of an alien crash, but I was just a kid at the time." So again,
1: Wow.
0: we have little bits and pieces that confirm the tale.
1: Yeah. And let me mention too, we've seen some documents come out in recent years and in months when the Department of War said they're going to be declassifying certain documents. So there's always these different waves of documents that have been declassified. Have you ever found a reference to this in any of those documents that may talk about some of the events you're describing?
0: Yes, I highly recommend folks go to www.majesticdocuments.com by Ryan S. Wood, where he's got a number of eye-popping government documents that refer to either crash aerodynes, lenticular aerodynes, the jargon of the era, or little discs and bodies that had been recovered. And there's a couple that mention from FDR Oval Office memos that rather obliquely refer to these celestial wonders that have come to us, and forming a non-terrestrial science and technology committee in the aftermath of the Cape Girardeau crash. Well, what else could be, non-terrestrial technology, not just an asteroid that lands on Earth? I think we know what we're talking about here. A scientific committee to naturally start digging into the recovered remains of the bodies and the ship.
1: Yeah. And I know that you wrote about this, the UFO bombshell before Roswell.

0: And people can look up your book, Paul Blake Smith. And this happened 1941. Roswell happened in 1947. There's a pretty big gap in between that. So this is a, I mean, really early take. As far as you can tell, is this one of the first documented UFO crashes?
1: Right. I know there's the Aurora claim of 1897, but two UFO investigators, Kevin Randles and Bill Burns, have looked into that Texas story, and they have decided there's nothing there. It was not extraterrestrial. So Cape Girardeau may be the first.
0: Ooh. All right. We're going to take a break, and I do want to talk more about military. I want to talk about government. Future U.S. presidents that may have passed through the crash site wanted to learn more about themselves that way. And we're going to take some of your questions in the next hour or two. But if you want to email me, Ryan Recker at coasttocoastam.com. Our guest is author Paul Blake Smith, the UFO bombshell before Roswell. Don't go anywhere on Coast to Coast AM.

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4: Hey, it's Make It Easy Steve with another WNEX Trips Update. Not many seats left on our September trip to Niagara Falls. This is a fantastic getaway. We'll see the massive falls from the Canadian side, from inside the water on the Maid of the Mist, plus the American Falls, Bridal Veil Falls, and Horseshoe Falls.

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1: News. I'm Sue Guzman. U.S. CENTCOM says the remains of a third U.S. service member were found after an attack by Iran killed two other U.S. troops. CENTCOM also confirming a separate U.S. service member was killed in Iraq.
2: The U.S. responded to the U.S. loss of life with an intensified round of strikes into Iran.
1: And Fox's Mike Tobin. On Sunday afternoon, the 2026 FIFA World Cup champ was crowned. Spain defeated Argentina 1-0 in extra time for the crown. President Trump handed out medals to the players following their victory at MetLife Stadium in New Jersey.
3: It was four times greater than any FIFA ever held, and it's probably about five times, actually, they're telling me today. So we're very proud of our country. We're very proud of the job that was done by everybody.
1: It was Spain's first World Cup victory since 2010. 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

0: 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Now here's your guest host, Ryan Recker.
1: And welcome back. I love hearing stories and sometimes how it ramps into the media where government agents show up, the men in black, perhaps, and tell you not to report on something. Book's called The UFO Bombshell Before Roswell, and the author is Paul Blake Smith. You can find his work online, and you can find his book, too. One of the things he mentioned is that sometimes you learn about these things because there may be a rogue journalist or someone that writes into a newspaper, maybe didn't know that the government didn't want you talking about it. However it is, the story got out there. More than just word of mouth, there are documented parts of history in newspapers. And I saw a story at coasttocoastam.com that the newspaper that broke the Roswell UFO story is shutting down. So this in Cape Girardeau happened in 1941, and the Roswell happened July 1947. So newspapers play a very important part in preserving history. Sad to see the newspaper that broke the Roswell UFO story is shutting down. Not sure this newspaper in Cape Girardeau, if it's still operating. Maybe I'll ask Paul Blake Smith that coming up after the break. If you want to email a question, Ryan Recker at coasttocoastam.com is how you do it. And you should become an insider. 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Become an insider. Log in. You have downloadable podcasts. I mean, this dates back years and years. There's the Art Bell Vault and older shows for streaming, classic shows, news articles, show recaps, the ability to filter by maybe the topic you're researching or the host if you want to listen. Maybe you just enjoy it when I'm doing the show and you want to hear some older ones. 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All right, we're going to continue with Paul Blake Smith coming up after the break. Don't go anywhere.
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0: And welcome back to Coast AM. There's a book called The UFO Bombshell Before Roswell, Missouri's 1941 UFO Crash and Cover-Up. Author Paul Blake Smith joining us. And I'm getting some emails. Maybe I'll try to get to some of those questions later, Paul. But can you talk about some of the coincidences around this Cape Girardeau incident from 1941? Because it seems like there's a couple of different U.S. presidents that may have passed through there or were made aware of. Can you maybe talk about the connection of the one future president that went through that area before the crash?
1: Yeah, it's very strange, but Senator Harry Truman was up for re-election in 1940 and not supported by President Roosevelt. He wanted another Democrat to win that position. But Harry won anyway, and while he was traveling through the Cape Girardeau area, he went south to farmland near our two airports. And he was there to look them over to see if they were worthy of being approved for funds. So he probably passed right through the area of the crash 5 months before it happened. And in the aftermath of the crash, a few years after, Harry Truman was very strangely handpicked by FDR to be on the ticket in 44 and become the next U.S. president because Roosevelt knew he was very sick and was not going to make it through his next term. And that's exactly what happened. Did knowledge of the crash vault Truman ahead of the line? It's certainly possible. He would need no briefing. He was the Grandmaster Freemason of the state of Missouri, and FDR was a 32nd degree hardcore Freemason. So there was a bond there also.
0: Yeah. And, you know, it's fascinating because sometimes celebrities get involved in this, too. And I've heard stories about Jackie Gleason showing interest and crash sites or presidents taking them to show them what's been gathered. So you ever heard of stories where, let's say, celebrities get involved, like a Jackie Gleason, for example, in connection to a crash like this?
1: Well, not the Cape Girardeau crash, but I have written an entire book that's been signed up to become a future movie called The Nixon Gleason Alien Encounter. That was February of 1973. But there was a celebrity of sorts that knew about the crash, evidently, in 41. FDR's Secretary of State, Cordell Hull, a very famous man, was at the Washington, D.C. Capitol building with his cousin, an Ohio pastor, who once again had everything to lose and nothing to gain by passing along this story that they were, Hull swore, Reverend Holt, to secrecy, then took him down under the Capitol where they saw in a storeroom three glass jars with three dead aliens in them and boxes of metal debris, you know, as if it was a spaceship that was pieced together or not pieced together, actually. The sections were apart and very lightweight in nature. So Reverend Holt went home and told his daughters sometime later, and they repeated the story in the late 1990s before they passed away. And so it was an exact match, the description of what was kept in this storeroom. And Freemasons like Harry Truman and FDR have a great, great reverence and respect for the Capitol building. So in the days before the Pentagon and the CIA and the NSA, where else would you store these amazing items where they could be guarded by DC police, Capitol police? And the Army had a liaison office down under the Capitol right nearby. So it made a lot of sense to put them there for a while.
0: Wow. You know, I've heard the stories about Jackie Gleason, and it's so fascinating that you mentioned that you have other projects kind of looking at Hollywood and how sometimes presidents are enamored by the star power that's, hey, let's go check this out. Let me show you something cool. How come no one ever says that to me? Like, let's go check out this really cool thing. No one's ever offered to show me a crash site alien. But I understand, at least now that we have the Department of War, they're releasing documents, they're putting some videos out, they're saying, draw your own conclusions, because they're not drawing their own. But even Vice President J.D. Vance said that one of his priorities, he wants to go to Roswell and check it out for himself, even though he hasn't done it. That would be the first thing that I would do if I was a high-ranking government official with clearance. I would go check this out. I would want to know what's in Ohio and Dayton at the

0: the Air Force Base. I would want to know what's at the archives underneath in Washington, D.C. That would be like a top priority for me. Where would you want to go if you had top clearance? What would be the first thing you would do with it?
1: Yeah, if they ever contact you, please do contact me, because I've never seen a UFO or an alien. I'm not going to make anything up. Where would I want to go today? It's tough to tell after all these years where they would be storing this material, the files, photographs, film footage. I just wish we had agencies that are willing to release this. It's disconcerting to know the CIA went into the Department of Homeland Security offices recently, their overseer, and just took off, maybe at armed gunpoint, with these boxes of super secret documents and just stole them from the Department of Homeland Security. Supposedly they were related to UFOs. I don't know if that's true, but if so, that goes to show you the level of secrecy continuing that our government in its deepest, darkest forms of black ops and state secrets that have been kept for 85 years, they don't want to give them up. President Trump issued that proclamation on February 19th, the exact anniversary date of the Eisenhower encounter and the Nixon-Gleason encounter. Coincidence? I don't know.
0: Right. There's a silver lining to this, because they could have just destroyed these things and no one would know. But when you talk about some of these different letters where they're trying to research and understand the technology, I guess the silver lining is they didn't destroy it because they thought there was some value in studying it. So maybe they still exist somewhere that we'll be able to get it at some point. Which, by the way, other presidents were involved. Wasn't there a scientist that wrote a letter to President Reagan? So this would have been, 40 years after the fact.
1: Right. Edward Teller was a friend of Ronald Reagan back in the 60s, and he wrote a letter in the early 80s after Reagan assumed office. And in the letter, here's a sentence, I'll read it directly. A menace greater than nuclear arm race exists. It does not originate here on Earth, but comes from space itself. A danger was perceived in 1939, only 2 years before a UFO was captured and Pearl Harbor. Now, gee golly, what was a UFO that we captured 2 years after 1939? I think that's yet another piece of the puzzle, another confirmation that Cape Girardeau was a very real event. It just keeps getting overshadowed by Roswell.
0: Right. Okay. So we all have the eyes on Roswell. And I think because there's a base there. So in Cape Girardeau now, at this crash site, what's there? Is there anything left?
1: I don't think so. There is a story that someone posted online in a forum that said, my grandparents owned and farmed the crash site, that farm from 1941. They wouldn't tell me much about it, so I flew there as an adult and talked to the old farmer who had purchased the property from my grandparents sometime, I think, after the war, he said. And the farmer said he wasn't aware of any spaceship crash. However, he was digging a cistern, a big tank, to install in the ground, and he found these weird strips of metal. They couldn't be cut or bent, and they had strange hieroglyphic type imprints or pictograms or logos in the metal. And he said he collected them all and he stored them in his barn. And then he tore that down a few years before this young man arrived to question him. And he said he won't tell me what he's done with the debris. But this would be, of course, solid gold. If someone could bring this forward, it would be proof positive that this really did happen. Maybe in a bank vault or stored in somebody's attic somewhere. Someone's got a piece of debris like that fireman tried to smuggle out. Or a photograph, or a report, or a diary that he wrote. I'm still mildly optimistic that someone will come forward as the dam breaks and more government files are released. Even though it's been mighty slow so far, the film footage released has not been very impressive, has it?
0: Well, kind of, yes and no. I'm impressed that they are releasing something. I like that. But sometimes you look at it and you say, okay, there could be another explanation for this. You just don't know what it is. It's nothing solid. But I will say that when you're watching something move consistently, they're not balloons in the air. Like the wind would make it look different if it was something that was getting pushed by an air current. This looked like it was, there's a lot of things that look like it's propelled by something. So people

0: draw their conclusions. I think it is kind of neat to see some of these, but it's not the smoking gun that you're waiting for. Something else I was going to talk about, Cape Girardeau. Sometimes you hear about these encounters where there's crash sites, and along with it is radiation. So did anyone at that crash site that you know of have any sort of exposure to anything that would have been harmful to their health?
1: I checked the Cape Girardeau newspapers. They actually have little bits of society columns on people who've grown ill and have been hospitalized if it was sent to a columnist. I haven't noticed anything in particular that is a red flag. I did read one online comment that there is a radiated area of someone who had a farm in that vicinity that might have been the crash site, and it was just so darn vague. It's an interesting concept that maybe vegetation to this day doesn't grow, but I've checked aerial photos, you know, Google Earth, satellite Earth, and I don't see anything too smoking gunnish, if you want to call it that. I wish someone would come forward and say, I own the farm where the crash occurs, but the whole world would descend on this farm. So even if I knew the site, I'm not telling anyone. I don't want people's private home and their business trampled upon by sightseers and people digging around in the soil. It would just be madness.
0: Right. Okay. I would feel that would be what I would do. I would probably spend a week trying to find anything, even though we're so many years removed from it. I almost feel like there could be something left there, but you don't want people going on your property and, you know, digging stuff up. I get that too.
1: Right.
0: When I think of Cape Girardeau, the first thing as a radio broadcaster that comes to mind is Rush Limbaugh. And I know this would have happened before he was born, but is there any evidence that perhaps Rush Limbaugh was aware and knew about this? Did this influence him at all, this crash site?
1: Well, I had a pretty good arm as a little boy, so they made me a pitcher in Little League, and my umpire for many a game was this big beefy guy named Rusty. Rusty saw he was on local Cape Girardeau radio, and you know him better as Rush Limbaugh. He was calling the balls and strikes. But he had to leave Cape Girardeau to become famous, and he became a syndicated, international radio star. And in around 2007, someone called his live program and ask Rush, what's up with this UFO crash in your own hometown? And instead of dismissing him and saying, this is a lot of garbage, get out of here with this, he said, there's more to this story than you might think. And he moved on to the next caller. He obviously didn't want to talk about it for whatever reason, security, his own security. But, that he did not trash the story lends credence. His father, Rush's father, who was friends with my father, was a big aviation buff and a pilot in World War II. And I think he hung out a lot at airports, and I bet he learned the story. Someone told me Rush, the broadcaster, said to friends that he first heard the story in the 1960s when he was going to Cape Girardeau High School. And my own stepmom, who has no interest in UFOs, said, I also heard the story for the first time in 1965 or six, when she was going to high school in Cape Girardeau as well.
0: I would believe that, because if you're from any place in the country, if there's some sort of history or a famous person that came from that area, people want to figure out, you know, what came from their hometown. And if you're 20 years old and there was a UFO crash, a suspected crash, then of course everyone would talk about those type of events. I would be curious, you know, and when Rush Limbaugh brings it up on his program, if I was Rush Limbaugh in my 20s from Cape Girardeau, like, let's say 30 years removed from this crash site at this point, I want to reach out and I want to find people that were involved, because you're so close to it. You have to have a friend of a friend involved. So maybe he did know something about it. Maybe his curiosity did lead him in that direction. Okay, going back to the government side of this, because do you think the government, are you hopeful that perhaps in one of these future document dumps that we'll actually see something specific from this? Maybe you'll get some closure or some verification of your research through future disclosure?
1: I'm only mildly optimistic. It's like you've had this corpse that

0: just down to the bare bone skeleton now after 85 years, and it's been picked apart pretty good. You know, they've had all this opportunity to censor and redact documents. There was a Nathan Twining report on Roswell from September of 1947 for President Truman and a select handful of Truman's top aides. And in that report, you can read it at majesticdocuments.com. It refers to the Missouri discovery of 1941. It refers to this twice. It says, we decided that the materials from Roswell were extraterrestrial in nature when compared to the Missouri discovery. So again, we keep seeing these little references that corroborate the story, and maybe there's more left in the files. I keep hearing in 2027 we're going to be getting much more, and maybe even a big event is coming to really firmly establish that we are being visited at least by a handful of races. I don't know what to believe anymore. Even in videos, I get discouraged because AI and CGI are so effective at creating fakes. So, you
1: Oh, yeah.
0: know, I guess we can believe these government releases of footage. But as you say, they're not all that impressive, and who knows what's real anymore.
1: Yeah. I'm impressed that they are doing something because every politician, when they're running for president, say we'll release it and they never do. At least there's
0: Yeah.
1: something that is being released. I think that to the extent of what they release, it's yet to be seen, but I am a little bit more optimistic than I have in the past. But there's a lot of enthusiasts and ufologists that have really followed this for decades and have done much more detailed research on it than what the government has released. So maybe the government can catch up to research that's already out there in a way.
0: Yeah.
1: Paul Blake Smith is our guest. Do you want to take some calls next hour?
0: Sure.
1: Yeah. I know some people may want to talk about Cape Girardeau, but they may have some other UFO questions, things like that. Are you open to talk about other crash sites, Roswell, stuff like that?
0: I surely can. I'm not the world's leading expert, but I do know some things.
1: Okay. Maybe I can ask you about this movie you hinted at. I love stuff like this idea of Jackie Gleason and, you know, hey, let's go show you something cool. One day, I just want to meet someone powerful enough, they'll show me something cool. If you want to call in now, we'll start lining those up for author Paul Blake Smith, his book, The UFO Bombshell Before Roswell. And if you want to email me, RyanRenker@coasttocoastam.com. Don't go anywhere.

0: Here's your updated 570 WNAX forecast. Lows drop into the mid-70s early this morning, with a few isolated rain showers clearing across the region. Skies are mostly clear. South winds at 10 miles per hour, gust to 20 miles per hour. Over the afternoon, highs push into the hundreds, with a heat advisory for a handful of counties. Mostly sunny skies. Tonight, lows drop into the 60s and 70s, with a few of those isolated showers moving back into the area. Northwest winds at 10 miles per hour, gust to 20, with mostly clear conditions. A cold front moves through overnight into Tuesday. That's going to cool temperatures through the middle of the week. I'm meteorologist Bella Pittman on 570 WNAX. Right now, it's 82 degrees.
1: Hello there. This is Make It Easy Steve with another WNAX Trips update. This October, we have two fall foliage flyaways. In early October, we're headed to Boston and we'll run around for 8 days in the New England states exploring fall foliage. And then in later October, we're headed to Atlanta so we can take in the glorious...
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0: of Iran expands. I'm Sue Guzman, Fox News. CENTCOM announcing the deaths of four U.S. service troops over the weekend in Iran as the U.S. continue to trade fire in a dispute over the Strait of Hormuz. Details from Fox's Marianne Rafferty.
1: Fears of a wider war continue to grow. It comes as another U.S. service member was killed in the line of duty this weekend during a controlled detonation of a downed Iranian drone in northern Iraq. A separate Iranian attack on Friday killed two other U.S. troops in Jordan. A third went missing, but unidentified remains have since been found. The U.S. has been targeting everything from IRGC forces to air defense facilities and weapon storage sites.
0: President Trump says this latest round of strikes were in honor of the dead U.S. service members.
2: They've got very little left. They've got some missiles. They've got some drones. They've got some manufacturing ability, not much. We control the Strait. They don't control anything. So we'll see what happens, but we hit them very hard again tonight.
0: It was the ninth straight night of U.S. attacks against Iran. Bahrain and Kuwait say they've responded to incoming Iranian fire. Meanwhile, Republican Congressman Mike Haradopoulos of Florida tells the Fox Report the Iranian government has passed the time for negotiation.
3: They only understand force, and so this is why I support the president completely annihilating this regime. Let's put them in the ash heap of history, much like we did the Soviet Union, so that a new group of people can come in and finally give these people the rights they deserve.
0: There's a new FIFA World Cup champion thanks to Ferran Torres' goal in extra time.
4: Poro chance to cross, hooks it in, Williams battling. Knocks it down, it's free, it's a goal, it's Ferran Torres.
0: A call on Fox, Spain beating Argentina 1-0. And Congo's health ministry says the deaths in the Ebola outbreak have now reached 900 out of 2,300 confirmed cases. 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
5: 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Just click listen, then swipe right and hear the latest news updates on your time. 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
0: And President Trump's border czar, Tom Homan, says there's going to be some video documentation of ICE agents' actions moving forward.
9: Homan said on Fox and Friends Sunday, ICE will require that during enforcement, at least one agent will wear a body camera that will be recording.
10: They exonerate more law enforcement than they convict. And I want officers wear body cameras because I want the American people to see what the officers saw when they took that action.
9: The comment came less than a week after two men in two states were shot and killed during vehicle stops. As for those stops, Homan said they will resume following President Trump on social media insisting that they do. Grinnell Scott, Fox News.
0: A vote to end military aid to Israel, exposing a rift in the Democratic Party. Fox's Chad Pergram has the story.
11: Democratic Pennsylvania Senator John Fetterman threatening to desert his party if the party deserts Israel. The left says the party simply represents where its voters stand. Even Democrats who favor the aid pin the change on Israel. Missouri Democrat Wesley Bell opposed cutting off money to Israel. He faces Israel skeptic Cori Bush in next month's primary. Pro-Israel Republicans worry about the Democrats' anti-Israel tie. Fetterman says Democrats need him, especially if Democrats flip four seats to claim the majority. If Fetterman bolts, he could swing Senate control to the GOP. On Capitol Hill, Chad Pergram, Fox News.
0: The brother of former National Intelligence Director Tulsi Gabbard facing charges for allegedly trying to lure children to his hotel room in Hawaii. Police say 55-year-old Batari Gabbard allegedly approached those

0: children, including a 9-year-old boy, at the pool area of a hotel in Waikiki, offered them gum and money to try to get them to join him. He has been charged with second-degree.
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1: And thank you for joining us tonight. We have another hour here in your calls and questions for Paul Blake Smith. He wrote the book, The UFO Bombshell Before Roswell. This is Cape Girardeau, Missouri, 1941. Keep in mind, Roswell happened the summer of 1947, so many years before. So the things that were described there would have been pretty unique at the time. When you think about the descriptions of UFO crashes and aliens, and when Roswell came around, it became a lot more popular in culture for people to carry stories around. Well, what happens if it never happened?

0: before, then what are you describing? And that's kind of what happened in Cape Girardeau. So if you want to talk to author Paul Blake Smith, feel free to give us a call now. We'll start lining those up. If you go to coasttocoastam.com, you can check out some of the news stories that are on there. And there's one story in particular where you can watch a robot couple get married in a Russian wedding ceremony. And there's video of this. There's, you know, the robot in the suit and the robot in the dress. And they kind of, you know, wheel their way in and walk down the aisle. And you're watching this ceremony and you think, why? Why are they doing this with robots? This is so unnecessary. Totally unnecessary. I think you shouldn't try to usher in the Terminator part of our society. Just give it a break. Don't do the weddings. Don't make the T-1000 or whatever the Terminator robot's called. And let's just avoid that part if we could, please. We'll take your calls coming up next with Paul Blake Smith on Coast to Coast AM.
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2: 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I told them what I'm doing. 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It just stopped it.
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0: I don't want any part of this. These robots getting married.
1: Yeah. My reaction is the same thing. Why would you want to waste your time and money with this nonsense?
0: It's I don't even know if it's so much about wasting your time. It's just a big question mark. What is the purpose of this? There literally is no good purpose for this. Okay, let's take some calls. How about we go to the international line? We haven't taken an international call yet today. Don is in Alberta, Canada. You're on Coast to Coast AM with Paul Blakesmith. Go ahead.
2: Hi, Ryan. Hi, Paul. I was just Googling Shag Harbor, 1967. It's well documented. Just do a regular Google search. Minister of Defense, ex-Minister of Defense, Paul Hellyer, the late Paul Hellyer, he wrote a number of books. He was on Coast to Coast, did a number of interviews talking about UFOs. Where I grew up, they even built a UFO landing pad after a UFO spent hours, and it was quite, like, it was 300-meter diameter. So, and then, of course, now they got a UFO pizza place, and they got a tourist center is a UFO. But I just find it really interesting that Canadians don't seem to be more open about it. Like, I probably see about two UFOs a year, and I discover now, like, the F-18s go one way on a flight path, the helicopters go another way on the flight path, and the UFOs go another way on the flight path. So the last UFO I seen, I don't really understand it, but it looked like an engine off of a 747 going backwards, and it had two little 4-inch wings. It was probably doing like 600-700 knots. And the weird part, it had a red band in the center of the back part, which would be the fins on the engine, the F-18 engine. We seem to be far more open about UFOs in Canada than the United States. Why does the United States have the tendency to lock everything down in Canada? Just like, oh, yeah, we have the UFOs. No big deal.
0: Okay. Well, I guess I wasn't familiar with Canada being more open than the United States. I know there has been collaboration between companies or countries as of late. There's been other countries that have been releasing files, too. What have you found about that, Paul Blakesmith? Have you found that Canada or maybe some other countries may have better record keeping and disclosure than us?
1: They were part of the Five Eyes program that President Roosevelt began in the weeks after the Cape Girardeau UFO crash in like May and June of 1941. And it was, according to one Canadian politician, all about keeping your eyes peeled for possible UFO activity or crashes. And this was a man named Larry McGuire who came forward in March 2023. He was a Canadian member of parliament, and he didn't get much of an answer back from his government. But as you say, or this caller said, Paul Hellyer did discuss a lot of what he knew. He was Canada's Secretary of Defense, and he even mentioned that President Eisenhower did indeed meet with some friendly human-like aliens, which was the subject of my book, President Eisenhower's Close Encounters, February 19th, 1954. So I wouldn't get too discouraged that Canada, in Shag Harbor at least, doesn't have too much on the big UFO event, because Cape Girardeau has nothing. There's no museum, there's no yearly festival or a parade, or not even a T-shirt when you go to town. I hate to badmouth my own hometown, but if you're going there, there is no crash site to go to and nothing to attend. And you may talk to people, and a few may know about the crash, but others are like, huh? What? What, are you crazy?
0: That seems like an opportunity for you. But like here in Michigan, where I'm located outside the Detroit area, if you go a little bit north to Frankenmuth, very tourist area, but you'll find T-shirts and pamphlets and tours for Bigfoot hunting in Michigan. Very opportunistic in a way where they want to make it very well known. There's a history of Bigfoot in Michigan, particularly the Great Lakes. There's a lot of stuff. Further north you go, people see things. And then you go further north to Canada, you see even more things. They're not shying away from it. Cape Girardeau, if they're not bringing this up as part of its history, they are really making a mistake. And maybe, Paul, you got to get your book into some of these stores and you got to get some information out there for these people.
1: Well, I hope so. You know, Roswell has totally embraced that UFO crash. It's a whole culture down there with stories.

0: stores and museums and t-shirts, and I think like a yearly get together, and people who are the descendants of the eyewitnesses to all of this still talk about it. And that's the way you go about it, even though a bit of it is what you might call crass commercialization. You know, sure. In a democracy, in a capitalist state, you know, you make money off of what's popular, and that's the way we do business in our country.
1: I like it. You know, even if it's kind of, you know, cheeky in a way, I still like it. All right, let's go to the wild card line. And Mary is calling in from New Jersey. Mary, you're on Coast to Coast AM. Go ahead.
2: Fans to hear because the radio. Just a simple question about Roswell. How many beings did they find? Were they human beings? How many were there? Were they dead or alive?
0: At Cape Girardeau, there were three, and one was still barely alive. Colonel Philip Corso wrote the day after Roswell, and he was a guest on Coast to Coast, a very fine gentleman. And he wrote that military scientists investigating the Roswell crash and the bodies came to the conclusion that these were gray biorobots, that they were like stooges or lackeys of a higher intelligence that didn't care to come here and get too involved, and with good reason. We're often at war, and we certainly were in 1941 of the Cape Girardeau crash. The European theater and the Pacific theater were all heavily involved in violent warfare. So you might have sent a race of cloned, programmed beings to do some dirty work, to take samples, hopefully not of human beings, but maybe Cape Girardeau was cattle country, dairy country. That could be an excuse to have been in the area. They might have encountered pilot error, mechanical error, weather-related issues, who knows? But the cause of the crash is unknown, but I think Colonel Corso's explanation of what they found at Roswell fits Cape Girardeau pretty well, too.
1: Yeah. Well, when you think about just what goes on in nature, and this might be more of a scary thought, but ants always send a scout out first, and if they find something, they relay the information, and then all the other ants come. Now, if that were true with UFOs in Earth, then we might be in for some problems. Let's go back to the wild card line. Aaron is in Fountain Valley, California. Aaron, you're on Coast to Coast AM. Go ahead.
3: Hey, thanks, Ryan Ricker, for accepting my call, and also Donna Walker, the call screener. Okay, my question is Paul Blake Smith. I have a few thoughts. How did the UFO crash, and are we shooting them down? In 1936, there was an incident in Black Forest in Germany prior and during World War II of a UFO crash. And then you also have the account way back in 1561 of the Nuremberg phenomenon of like a celestial battle over Germany in the skies. I feel like this is our American first UFO, and then maybe the Germans had it back in 1936. In the Black Forest.
0: I've heard that rumor many times. I'm not the world's leading expert, but Cape Girardeau had a large German community, especially farmers, and they even had a Lutheran church that conducted services in German back in the 1940s before we went to war with Germany. So that would have been another reason for orders from high up in Washington, D.C., to tell people, soldiers on the ground, hush it up, scoop it up, and get it out of there, and tell everyone to keep their mouths shut. They would not want pro-Bundists or pro-Hitler Nazis in the southeast Missouri area to learn of this big state secret, to keep it from what we thought would be our inevitable our enemy in World War II. And it did happen that way, that we went to war against Nazi Germany. So there are a number of German connections, and even Reverend Huffman, that name is of German derivation, and so was the mayor of Cape Girardeau. So you would have to read my book to learn more. But that kind of brings us around to the Magenta crash of 1933 in Italy, in which Benito Mussolini clamped down on that story and had it scrutinized. And according to David Grush, the government whistleblower, former intelligence operative, he said that

0: story is quite true, and that, quote, we scooped it. We stole it from Mussolini and the Italians when we invaded Italy with our allies in 1944 and 45 and brought it back to America. So that would also qualify as, quote, celestial wonders that have come to us, as FDR said.
1: Wow. Well, this call seems related. Let's go to the wild card line. And David is in Ohio. You're on Coast to Coast AM. Go ahead.
2: Yes, I'd like to ask your guests, the Nazis had a thing called the bell in the rockets. Do you think, Paul, that they had already made alien contact? And I heard like that last caller thought, and maybe they actually got their rockets and the bell experiments from aliens. And I'll hang up and listen to your answer.
1: Okay.
0: I don't think rocketry was that advanced. Cape Girardeau, Missouri is in the heart of the American Midwest and the North American continent, and it was a circular disc. I really don't see that being a missile or a rocket fired all the way from Europe. However, I have heard about the German story and the claims thereof, and that would have been something FDR wanted clamped down on to keep it from the Nazis and keep it a state secret so we can investigate and possibly weaponize our own find and maybe create our own counter version of the bell, as they call it. Supposedly, FDR had a source that was connected to the Vatican, and they learned from the Pope of the Magenta crash in Italy, with Mussolini being based out of Rome, and that's where Vatican City is. And so that may have influenced FDR's edict, I'm speculating, to keep the whole story of Cape Girardeau clamped down as Mussolini did, as a virtual template for what happened in 1941.
1: Okay. I think we got time for another call here. Let's go east of the Rockies. And Bill is in Memphis, Tennessee. You're on Coast to Coast AM. Go ahead.
3: Yes, thanks for taking my call. I'll cut to the chase. Sir, when do you think an extraterrestrial craft is going to land in the good old U.S. of A? Question number one. Number two, and how do you think the populace, wherever it is, will act?
0: In 1941, I think they probably were correct in that they were trying to avoid a panic, as they seemed to perceive in the 1938 War of the Worlds radio broadcast by Orson Welles. No one wanted that on a widespread scale in 41. Yet another reason to keep the lid on the Cape Girardeau story. No one wanted to roil the stock market or create another Great Depression. But how would we react today? We're much more prepared for this through TV shows like Mork and Mindy or My Favorite Martian and on, and movies, Steven Spielberg's movies, Disclosure Day. We have graphic novels and books and documentaries on aliens, and I think people are much more prepared and would not panic or act crazy or quit school or quit their job as they were afraid in the 1940s. So it's an interesting theory. I can't predict human behavior too much, but I think we would handle it okay. But, you know, what would be the proof? Would they land at the Super Bowl or outside a stadium of 50,000 where the government could not deny this on live television? What kind of scenario are we talking about?
1: Yeah. Okay. That's good questions. One email question came in from Tony. And I had another one that was similar to this. It said, enjoy listening to the show. I was wondering if you could talk about the fact that these aliens were smart enough to build a spaceship, travel all the way to our planet just to crash. If that's so, they're not as smart as we thought, to, if they can't land, essentially is what they're saying. You ever think about that? What happens when it comes to crashing? We talked about crashing, and someone speculated it could have been shot down. But in this case, if they have the advanced technology, you think they'd be able to land.
0: Right. American pilots crash all the time, and they're trained to handle our gravity and electromagnetic forces and to handle weather in our modern airplanes. And they still keep crashing. So aliens are from another world. They may not have been familiar with these factors, and they had a problem and crashed.
1: You know, and I know scientists would argue with this, but I think about the way we understand

science and physics and just the way the universe works. Our understanding may be close, but it may not be accurate in some ways that aliens figured something else out. So there could be variations, different parts of the universe, including ours, which may have thrown off their instruments or something. There's a lot of possibilities out there. We're going to continue to take some more calls. Paul Blake Smith is our guest, and if you want to talk UFOs with him, his book is called The UFO Bombshell Before Roswell. This is the 1941 UFO crash and cover-up that happened in Cape Girardeau, Missouri. Don't go anywhere on Coast to Coast AM.

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1: Fox News, I'm Ted Lindner. U.S. NCOM saying possible remains of a third service member were found after an attack by Iran killed two other U.S. troops. NCOM also confirming a separate U.S. service member was killed in Iraq.
2: The U.S. responded to the U.S. loss of life with an intensified round of strikes into Iran.
1: That's Fox's Mike Tobin. Bahrain, meanwhile, announcing Monday morning they sounded their missile alert systems. And Kuwait said that their air defenses were working to intercept incoming Iranian fire as well. On Sunday afternoon, the 2026 FIFA World Cup champ was crowned.
3: Spain, for the second time in their history, have won the World Cup.
1: That call on Fox Sports as Spain defeated Argentina 1-0 in extra time for the crown. And Vice President J.D. Vance and his wife, Second Lady Usha Vance, announced the birth of their fourth child Sunday in a joint Instagram post. The couple said their baby boy, Alec Neil Vance, was born Sunday.
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1: And welcome back. We have one more segment here with author Paul Blake Smith. You can find his book, The UFO Bombshell, Before Roswell, Missouri's 1941 UFO Crashing Cover-Up. Cover-up, the big part of it. When you think about Cape Girardeau, Missouri, 1941, that is years before Roswell in July of 1947. So here we are discussing this, and if you have a question or comment or you want to talk about disclosure, this would be a good chance for you to do that with Paul Blake Smith. And I'll try to read some email questions too, ryanrecker@coasttocoastam.com, but we have some open lines on the wildcard line now if you wanted to get on with your question. All right. If you go to coasttocoastam.com, you can find a link to paranormal dates. If you're looking for someone to hang out with, and maybe you want someone that likes topics like this, and you find that sometimes when you bring this up in public, the strangers you don't know, they're a little bit weirded out by it. Well, if you want to find people that are not, paranormaldate.com. And something new is happening. If you go to that link, you'll notice at paranormaldate.com, there's a casting call. What does that mean? Well, they're filming, and soon will be filming, rather, a documentary series, a TV show, that's going to be looking at people that met in a paranormal way, or experiences, or interested in paranormal dating. And I saw that George Norrie is involved in it, of course, with Paranormal Date. So that's exciting. Maybe you met someone on that dating website and you want to be featured. They have a casting call right now at paranormaldate.com. You can check it out for yourself. All right, we'll take some more of your comments, your questions. Paul Blake Smith is our guest. Don't go anywhere on Coast to Coast AM.
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0: And welcome back to Coast AM. I'm Ryan Recker, at coasttocoastam.com. If there's an email question that you would like to ask, our guest here is Paul Blake Smith. You can find his book online, paulblakesmith.com, UFO Bombshell Before Roswell. Are you ready to take some more calls?
1: I surely am. Fire away.
0: Okay. Let's start west of the Rockies, and Mark is in Roseville, California. Mark, you're on Coast to Coast AM. Go ahead.
2: Good. Yeah, I'd like to ask Paul, what are you going to do when you find out this is all real?
1: Well, I think the Cape Girardeau crash certainly is real, and probably the Roswell crash as well. And I'll point out quickly that there's a theory that radar jammed the technology of the craft from another world at Roswell. So I did some research, and in 1941, there really was very little radar, but there was some on some East Coast military installations. And there's nothing to say that alien technology was discombobulated by that radar back then, and then it limped along and came to a crashing halt in a Missouri farm field. I did talk to, or at least I got a message from a woman who says, my grandmother's sister had a farm not too far from the crash site, and they saw this craft going overhead. It was down pretty low, and it was emitting sparks like it was in big trouble. So that's an example of it was having a mechanical problem before it crashed. So there's no telling if the creatures involved were killed in flight or upon impact, but they were not reported to have any visible injuries. And that's what this Reverend Holt said in Washington, D.C. after he came back and told his daughters, these three aliens in three glass jars had no visible injuries.
0: Let's go to the wild card line, and Rick is in Dallas, Texas. Rick, you're on Coast to Coast AM. Go ahead.
3: Thank you very much. Mr. Smith, I want to get your book. It sounds very intriguing, and I believe everything you've said about it. By the way, my great-grandmother, she was born right up the road from you there in Saxton. But the point I was wanting to make was, I know earlier somebody brought up the Aurora, Texas case, 1897, and you kind of brushed it off and said it had been debunked by two gentlemen. And I just wanted to clarify on that to my knowledge, that's still a very wide-open case. I don't know of any evidence against it other than one woman a few years after the fact. She spread the rumor that this was a hoax. The railroad had bypassed Aurora, and it was a way to get try to draw commercialism to the town, but she was later totally discredited. And in fact, the History Channel went in 15-20 years ago and did an investigation. They found the crash site, by the way, is on a farm there where my best friend's cousin knew the owner. He took us out there, and they found pieces of that metal just like what y'all had there in Missouri, and also the windmill that thing had crashed into. And it ended up in a water well there, and they had cemented it over. Well, they broke all that loose for this investigation, sent divers down in there, and they found some of those metallic strips like we're talking about. The cemetery where that critter was supposedly buried is a couple of miles down the road there. I've been there many times, and we know right where it is. The Baptist church there conducted a Baptist ceremony for him and buried him there. The marker was a little engraved stone. It got stolen in 1973, and then they put another one back, and then it got swiped. But we know right where the thing was. And, in fact, the preacher up there at the Aurora Baptist, we were in the same school in high school, of all things, and he's the preacher up there now. But I just want to let you know that that case is there's a lot of evidence behind it, and it's by no means been totally debunked like those guys tried to say.
1: Okay. That's good information. And yeah, that's good information, and it might well be a true story. I'm just passing along that two UFO investigators have looked into it, and they decided that it was not extraterrestrial, but it might be. I mean, they're not the be-all, end-all, authority. Kevin Randall's look

0: into it, and he felt that it was likely a metal-clad balloon that was being test-run by either the Army at Fort Hood or Fort Worth. But who knows? It might have been extraterrestrial, and I appreciate this gentleman calling in with that information.
1: Okay, let's go back to the wild card line. And Will is in New York. You're on Coast to Coast AM. Go ahead.
2: Hi, good evening, gentlemen. Great conversation. I really appreciate this gentleman, this guest, real thorough knowledge of this incident. It really rings true. And I just want to mention that, that the way that you described the photograph, or that, various people say this one photograph of the individuals there propping up, what might have been the alien. That really rings true to me, because when I think about to all my relatives going back a few generations, like to the 1800s when there were first photographs, whenever they went hunting, like especially I have all these photos of them with deer and elk, and one was a bear. Like anything, especially back before present day, that would be like the impulse would be to, take a picture of whatever it is that you found. And just one other quick comment. When I first was listening to your conversation tonight, I missed the very beginning, and I actually thought that you sounded a lot like Rush Limbaugh, and I guess that your accent is very authentic to that area of the country. And although I find your conversation to be much more pleasant than the kind of things that he would be have on the radio. But I want to thank you for this topic. It's terrific. Thank you.
1: Great. Thank you.
0: Well, I
1: So,
0: went
1: Paul,
0: to,
1: can you go ahead?
0: yeah, I was in college in Southeast Missouri State University and took radio courses. And one of my classmates was a rather burly, gruff sounding African American gentleman. He was quite polite and friendly. His name was Sed. We know him today as Cedric the Entertainer. One of my classmates, I remember him. I'll point out very quickly a little note I have. In my research, I discovered a December 31st, 1949 newspaper article, which quotes a reporter named Fletcher Pratt, who attended a science conference, and he was known as a respected military war correspondent. He stood up at this science conference and said, "My sources have told me that sometime in this decade of the 1940s, an alien spaceship crash landed, human little creatures, strange creatures, he called them, at least 3 feet in height were recovered, and that they were killed simply by atmospheric pressure. They couldn't breathe our air, and the pressure of our stratosphere and Earth's lithosphere and all of that stuff, it just was too much." And that might again be the Cape Girardeau case, where there were no visible injuries. General George C. Marshall, who was FDR and Truman's top military aide, supposedly told a science or the scientist in Mexico City in the early 50s, "We've had 3 UFO crashes in America, and in all cases, the aliens died of being unable to breathe our air, and they incinerated from within." So again, these stories seem to kind of hang together and corroborate each other.
1: Okay, let's go back to the wild card line. And George is in Michigan. George, you're on Coast to Coast AM. Go ahead.
3: Hello, everybody. What I was calling up to ask you, the scientists say that the speed of light is 186,000.7 miles per second. That being the case, they said a lot of these lights that we see are already burned out, and we're just now getting the light. Wouldn't it be possible that some of these crashes that have occurred are from a different dimension?
0: Yes. I find that
1: Okay.
0: possible, and we may start hearing some of that if we get government disclosures. And people are already talking about this, that people from another world might travel on interdimensional portals, wormholes, stargates, etc., a dimensional rift, or they might even come from a higher dimension and not from our physical Milky Way galaxy at all. So we start getting into the ideas like in Star Trek, where the Captain Kirk and Mr. Spock and all went to a different dimension and, you know, an alternate reality and met their counterparts, well, you can get into all kinds of speculation, and it's fun to think about, but who knows what's going

0: to be revealed in the years ahead.
1: Okay. Let's go back to the wild card line, and Denver is in Jackson, Mississippi. You're on Coast to Coast AM. Go ahead, Denver.
2: I want to talk about I was blessed to read Riley Martin's book. He was a contactee when he was young in Arkansas in 1953. And through the years, they assist him to write a book. And if everybody would read that book, The Coming of Ten. So, Paul, have you heard about Riley Martin?
0: I know. I'm not familiar with that case.
2: Okay. I'm going to tell you a little bit about it. He wrote this book with the assistance of someone that was more millions of years advanced than we are. And when he wrote the book, he sent a copy to NASA, a copy to NASA. And 6 months go by, and one day they approached him on a helicopter when he's riding a horse. Only thing they want to know is how does he know that the Chinese had landed on the moon over 200 years before we got there? The aliens told him that. But in other words, the aliens made clear to him that different groups come here on different agendas. They come here to look over the earth like that. And they made it very clear that our government know that they are here and they're present. And, you know, I wish everybody would read that book. It would get more open-minded. And one more thing I want to comment on. Gianrino Bruno, the great Italian philosopher, this is what he said. As a conscious being is aware of self and this universal intelligence, to the same degree it has possession of its soul. Thus, earth had no monopoly soul, but man shares soul as a conscious phenomenal being, you know, known today, you know. We got plenty of intelligent life out there. Comments?
1: Thank you, Denver.
0: I think that could be very accurate, that there are a number of races and they have different agendas. And as I always tell people, I walk down the hall of my apartment building and I meet people who are friendly. Some are secretive and covert and others who are just downright hostile. Why can't aliens be of different personality types too, with different agendas or reasons for being here? I think most of them are scientific. They're poking around as if they're taking a field trip for a zoology class and looking us and our wildlife and our environment over and hopefully helping us avoid destroying our environment, especially through nuclear war. But it's speculation, I'll admit.
1: Or they could just be enthusiasts that are curious. This could be a hobby yeah. for them, building a craft aircraft that doesn't quite make it past the atmospheric pressure of Earth. Who knows? So many possibilities. Let's go east of the Rockies. And Brother Don is calling in from Kent, Ohio. You're on Coast to Coast AM. Go ahead.
3: Oh, brothers Ryan and Paul, great program full of, you know, knowledge and facts. Back in 1933, I believe it was June, a little bit west of Milan, Italy, Acorn or a Bell type crash, and it had the standard Nordic types inside, I believe. And it wasn't until about 1944-45 that Pope Pius the 12th decided to, you know, have this craft transferred to use some Jesuit priest and Swiss intermediaries to transfer this to the American side. So this has been going on for quite some years. You guys are right on target with this.
1: Okay.
0: Incredibly, Benito Mussolini gave a speech in February 1941, 2 months before the crash, and he's quoted as saying the United States are far more likely to be invaded by the not-so-well-known but warlike inhabitants of the planet Mars, who will come down in space crafts of unimaginable flying fortresses. That's a direct quote. We have to believe Mussolini kind of either was completely mad or he had inside knowledge of what he captured and was having his scientists investigate. And as I mentioned, David Grush corroborates that the Magenta crash near Milan was a very real thing, and it was something that had to be covered up at the time. Maybe they did not want to panic in Italy either. So it's just almost mind-boggling how far this goes back and how much has been covered up and kept from the public, and we're kind of treated like children who can't handle the facts.
1: Well, for the sake of time, I wanted to read this one email because I think it might be important. It said, if numerous stories of UFO crashes are true, then who is responsible for maintaining the secrecy after the secret holders die themselves?

0: So part of this is the question. The other part is, do you have a plea for anyone that may hold a secret that hasn't told anyone?
1: Part of me would like somebody out there who knows and has debris to send it to me, but then I'm afraid I would be descended upon by government agents. So maybe that's not such a great idea. There's a UFO investigator named Preston Dennett, and he has done such marvelous work uncovering so many stories, eyewitness accounts of people, especially around Wright-Patterson Air Force Base, who have seen bodies and seen craft, and they're under guard at times, and they got a glimpse of things they shouldn't have seen. And it lends credence to the idea that not only is the Cape Girardeau crash real, and it probably ended up there at a very advanced metallurgical laboratory they had. It was the perfect place to take things like that to, but it's probably still ongoing and it's top secret. And whether we ever get all the facts or even half the facts, I don't know whether to be optimistic or not. It's still not playing out in my lifetime as the way I had hoped, but you know, I'm still alive and kicking, so let's see what happens.
0: So you got that going for you. Well, you have the book, The UFO Bombshell Before Roswell, Missouri's 1941 UFO Crash and Cover-Up. If people wanted to find your book or your work, where can they go?
1: Any online bookseller like BarnesandNoble.com or Amazon.com or the publishers, Llewellyn.com. And I try to cram in as much fact and information and give you, the reader, your money's worth and make it, you know, worth your time and money to explore and read and think about this. So I thank you for having me on. It's a great, great subject.
0: I'll tell you what, you gave us some great information. I know there's a lot of people that didn't know about this until tonight, and now they do, and the word will spread. Thank you so much, Paul Blake Smith. We appreciate your time here on Coast to Coast AM.
1: You're welcome.
0: Well, that does it for us. So many people to thank. Dan Galante, Donna Walker, Adam Thompson, Michael Cosio, Gina Silvetti, Tom Danheiser, Sue Trakis, Bill May, Sean Lottasewer, Lex Lonehood, my mentor Phil Tower, and the legends George Norrie and Art Bell, who make it all possible because of you. Looking forward to coming back sometime in the future. If you want to email me, Ryan Recker at coasttocoastam.com. Hopefully we get some future shows here soon. But in between shows, just send me an email. I like to get those. Have a great night.

0: here's your updated 570 WNAX forecast. Lows drop into the mid-70s early this morning, with a few isolated rain showers clearing across the region. Skies are mostly clear. South winds at 10 miles per hour, gust to 20 miles per hour. Over the afternoon, highs push into the hundreds, with a heat advisory for a handful of counties. Mostly sunny skies. Tonight, lows drop into the 60s and 70s, with a few of those isolated showers moving back into the area. Northwest winds at 10 miles per hour, gust to 20, with mostly clear conditions. A cold front moves through overnight into Tuesday. That's going to cool temperatures through the middle of the week. I'm meteorologist Bella Pittman on 570 WNAX. Right now, it's 82 degrees.
1: Make it easy, Steve, with another WNAX Trips update. 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We're headed back. Keep in mind, we don't just go to the falls. On our Niagara Falls trip, we stop at the Rock and Roll Hall of Fame, Ark Encounter. 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

0: conflict with Iran continues. I'm Ted Lindner, Fox News. CENTCOM announcing the deaths of four troops this weekend as the U.S. and Iran continue to trade fire in a dispute over the Strait of Hormuz. Fox's Marion Rafferty with the details this morning.
1: Fears of a wider war continue to grow. It comes as another U.S. service member was killed in the line of duty this weekend during a controlled detonation of a downed Iranian drone in northern Iraq. A separate Iranian attack on Friday killed two other U.S. troops in Jordan. A third went missing, but unidentified remains have since been found. The U.S. has been targeting everything from IRGC forces to air defense facilities and weapon storage sites.
0: President Trump says this latest round of strikes were in honor of the dead service members.
2: They've got very little left. They've got some missiles. They've got some drones. They've got some manufacturing ability, not much. We control the strait. They don't control anything. So we'll see what happens, but we hit them very hard again tonight.
0: Also this morning, Bahrain sounding its missile alert systems as Kuwait said that their air defenses were working to intercept incoming Iranian fire as well. There's a new FIFA World Cup champion.
3: And with the last chance of the game, he'll lift his ball for it. Simon thought about coming, stays at home. It's knocked down and only finds Ferran Torres. His final touch of the game. He had the decisive touch as well.
0: That call on Fox Sports as Spain beats defending champion Argentina 1-0 in extra time at the stadium in New Jersey, Spain's first championship since 2010. And Vice President J.D. Vance and Second Lady Usha Vance welcoming their fourth child of the world Sunday morning, baby boy Alec Neal, born at Walter Reed Medical Center in Maryland. The proud parents announced they were expecting back in January. The couple has three other children aged 9, 6, and 4. 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
0: A vote to end military aid to Israel, exposing a rift in the Democratic Party. Fox's Chad Pergram with more.
6: Democratic Pennsylvania Senator John Fetterman threatening to desert his party if the party deserts Israel. The left says the party simply represents where its voters stand. Even Democrats who favor the aid pin the change on Israel. Missouri Democrat Wesley Bell opposed cutting off money to Israel. He faces Israel skeptic Cori Bush in next month's primary. Pro-Israel Republicans worry about the Democrats' anti-Israel tie. Fetterman says Democrats need him, especially if Democrats flip four seats to claim the majority. If Fetterman bolts, he could swing Senate control to the GOP. On Capitol Hill, Chad Pergram, Fox News.
0: House Republicans are moving forward with a budget reconciliation package that includes funding for the ongoing war in Iran, national defense, and parts of the Save America Act voter integrity legislation. Texas Republican Congressman Jody Arrington saying it's time for Congress to act.
7: We have to get started now because the window's closing. We have about 100 days left before November, and these are the two policy imperatives that we must advance.
0: At least three mass shootings across the U.S. this weekend. Two people killed, three more hurt during an Oklahoma City party. Nine people are injured outside a nightclub in Minneapolis as well over the weekend. No arrests in that case. And 10 people hurt in downtown Tucson, Arizona, including a suspect who was shot by police as he tried to take off. And the brother of former director

0: National Intelligence, Tulsi Gabbard facing charges for allegedly trying to lure children to his hotel room in Hawaii. Police say 55-year-old Batardi Gabbard allegedly approached the children, including a 9-year-old boy, at the pool area of a hotel in Waikiki and offered them gum and money to get them to join him.
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4: An expanding war. Good morning, I'm Gordon Deal, along with Nicole Murray. On this Monday, July 20th, glad you could be with us. Here's what we have for you this hour.
5: More American service members have been killed in the battle with Iran. Meanwhile, it's now been 9 straight days of U.S. strikes.
4: The FDA now says a sample of lettuce that tested positive for cyclospora was a false positive. We'll have an update.
5: A mass shooting in Tucson, Arizona leaves at least 10 people wounded.
4: And the importance of $9.99 as a price point.
6: I feel like I do this. If something's $9.99 or $10.02, for some reason, $9.99 seems so much cheaper, even though actually it's really 3 cents difference, right? So I think maybe it's the three numbers versus four numbers when it's, you know, 10 something, 11 something.
4: Natasha Khan at the Wall Street Journal on how $9.99 became the most compelling price in retail. The U.S. military says it's recovered unidentified remains while searching for an American service member reported missing after an Iranian missile and drone attack in Jordan. U.S. Central Command said two U.S. service members were killed and a third was missing following Iran's attack Friday on U.S. partner forces in Jordan. Separately, CENTCOM said a U.S. service member was killed Saturday in northern Iraq during the controlled detonation of unexploded ordnance from a downed Iranian one-way attack drone. Reaction from President Trump.
7: Great people, those great patriots are out there fighting that Iran cannot have a nuclear weapon.
4: 17 U.S. service members have now died in the war with Iran. Virginia Democratic Senator Mark Warner on ABC's This Week.
8: This war of choice has been a disaster. It has been a disaster militarily. It has been a disaster in terms of how we're viewed around the world. It has been a disaster to our friends and the allies who question whether we will keep our promises.
4: Meanwhile, American forces hit Iran for a 9th consecutive day today as concerns grew over shipping through the Strait of Hormuz after Iran said two oil tankers had exploded and been immobilized. The Food and Drug Administration now says a sample of lettuce from Taylor Farms that had tested positive for cyclospora was a false positive. In a statement, the FDA said that as of yesterday, it had not found any confirmed positive results. We get more from this morning's Mike Gavin.
9: Taylor Farms said yesterday in a statement after the false positive was announced that it's committed to working with public health authorities as the ongoing investigation continues. The company previously said it was voluntarily removing iceberg lettuce sourced from central Mexico after the lettuce had been linked to one of the largest outbreaks of cyclosporiasis in the U.S. recently. 4 days ago, the CDC identified lettuce supplied to select Taco Bell restaurants as a source of the multi-state outbreak, more than a month after cases first began to appear.
4: Gordon. Thank you, Mike. Public health experts say cyclosporiasis is a food and waterborne illness caused by the cyclospora parasite, which causes long-lasting, watery, and sometimes explosive diarrhea. Authorities in southern Arizona say at least 10 people have been wounded in a mass shooting in a busy commercial district near downtown Tucson. Police say after the suspect ignored repeated commands, a uniformed officer fired his weapon, striking the fleeing suspect. The alleged gunman was given first aid and transported to a local hospital with life-threatening wounds. It happened around 2 a.m. yesterday. 9 other people were wounded, apparently before police arrived on the scene, many of them with gunshots to their extremities. All the victims were adults. Tucson Police Spokesman Frank Magos.
10: Tucson Fire Department personnel responded, assisted in rendering medical aid, and transported all of those victims to an area hospital. Right now, the investigation is continuing. It is a rather large crime scene, as you can imagine.
4: T TV station KGUN says the shooting grew out of a confrontation between two groups of people.

0: known to each other, and bystanders were struck by gunfire. The Gun Violence Archive, by the way, says it's the 257th mass shooting so far in the U.S. this year. 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
2: Autonomous vehicles, the drones, all this sort of stuff coming out. And all of that information has to go somewhere. And what the military has been trying to figure out is how to make all that information a lot more useful. And what we're seeing is basically, companies start to build like a data center in a box that they can take to the front line, feed all of that information in, and then use a lot of artificial intelligence to help the military do their job, conduct war fighting.
3: Jeez. That could, like an example would be what? How could this work?
2: Yeah, so one of the most fascinating things I saw when reporting for this story was I actually saw a demonstration of one chat window with a drone that was being simulated, and the guy kind of showed me. He said, look, so here's a target. In the chat window, it sort of told him, hey, this target might be an enemy. What's going on? And he said, all I'm going to do is say, I want you to take a closer look. And basically what happened was an AI agent then built out a new flight path for that drone. The drone automatically redirected itself on that flight path and started taking a look and trying to figure out if this target was a bad guy, right? So when you start to break this down, I mean, the folks that I talked to, specifically in this case, Anduril, they have their platform Menace, which is one of these data centers in a box. They talked about using that for mission plans for the F-35. So when you start to put these building blocks together, you're talking about basically a service member being able to sit down and in a chat window direct a bunch of AI agents to try to come up with plans for the military to execute, and those things just going straight out to where they need to be, whether that's drones, the fighter pilot, whether that's rockets on the ground, all of the above. Now, I want to caveat all this to say that it's still sort of cutting edge here, and a lot of this, as I said, is demonstrations. It's not actually the task itself. There's still a lot of questions about the reliability of some of these programs.
3: We're speaking with John Seward, defense and national security correspondent at the Washington Times. The story is called How Data is Taking Over War Fighting for the U.S. Military. What about the energy and computing power required here?
2: Yeah, well, that was another part of this that seemed like a little bit of a stretch. So there's definitely this desire to have more computing power on the front line, but there's a limit to that. We have, you know, it's a big conversation around the country right now, just how much we want to invest in these data centers and how much energy they take up. While I was talking to some of the folks for this story, one of them said, you know, what we're worried about down the road is having to basically have a small nuclear reactor powering a mobile data center. That seems like a long ways off.
3: Jeez.
2: But both of those are things that the military is actually investing in right now and that defense companies are trying to figure out. The ones that I looked at specifically, they were still using like your standard military generator to generate the power.
3: Okay. Yeah.
2: But a gentleman I talked to from DARPA, he actually said, you know, on the other end of this, the military is looking at trying to make these things more efficient. So they're kind of playing both sides of the coin, right? They're trying to make sure that the processing power, these mobile data centers, are available to use all these cool new toys that they're developing for warfare. But on the other end of it, they're trying to make sure that these AI programs are much more efficient so that we're not actually having to use as much computing power, as much energy to get the job done. So like I said, kind of playing both sides of the coin to get it done and not quite sure where it's going to shuffle out at this point. But either way it goes, they're starting to show that you can actually use a lot of artificial intelligence to conduct war, which is just a massive leap in the past 2 years.
3: Thanks, John. John Seward, defense and national security correspondent at the Washington Times. 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It contains things like your home address.

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1: And now, the three big things you need to know. Number one.
2: The U.S. military announced it has recovered unidentified human remains while searching for an American service member reported missing after an Iranian missile and drone attack in Jordan on Friday that killed two other Americans. President Trump speaking with reporters at Joint Base Andrews.
3: Iran has been very, very badly damaged. They've lost everything almost militarily. They've got very little left. They've got some missiles. They've got some drones. They've got some manufacturing ability, not much.
2: Officials said an examination of the remains is underway. Separately, another U.S. service member was killed in Iraq on Saturday.
1: Number two.
2: The FDA says a sample of lettuce from Taylor Farms that had tested positive for cyclospora was a false positive. The company added that the agency has since apologized. Taylor Farms on Friday said it was voluntarily removing iceberg lettuce sourced from Mexico after the product had been linked to a cyclosporiasis outbreak.
1: Number three.
2: Influencer brothers Andrew and Tristan Tate have been arrested by federal officers in Miami after British authorities issued 38 new charges against the brothers, including rape and human trafficking. Karina Thomas is with the Bedfordshire Police.
4: The charges relate to seven victims spanning a period from 2010 to 2017.
2: Britain is seeking to extradite the brothers to face prosecution for both the new and pre-existing charges. Boston police are investigating the discovery of a dead body that was found at a property owned by the husband of Congresswoman Ayanna Pressley of Massachusetts. President Trump says the Qatari-donated jet that serves as an Air Force One plane will soon be sent away for upgrades, following questions about the plane's security features.
3: So they're going to be sending it, and they'll have it be maxed out. It'll take about a month.
2: Trump started flying aboard the jumbo jet on July 1st after accepting the plane as a gift last year. Spain is back on top of the soccer universe for a second time.
5: Poro chance to cross, hooks it in. Williams battling, knocks it down. It's free. It's a goal. It's Ferran Torres.
2: The call on Fox as Ferran Torres scores the game-winning goal in extra time against Argentina in the World Cup finals. The final score, 1-0. It's Spain's first World Cup victory since 2010.
0: All right, best team won the tournament. Thank you, Nicole. 23 minutes now after the hour.
6: The board recommends approving.
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2: Thanks for being with us. A new survey of investors by Allianz has found that despite sky-high market valuations, Americans are decidedly leery about putting their money into the stock market right now. Why the hesitancy? Here's Martha White, reporter at Money.com. Martha, what are you hearing?
3: I talked to a lot of financial planners about this, and one thing that came through pretty consistently is that people feel that the economy is in a very uncertain place right now. The stock market might be notching record highs, but they look at their own household budgets and they see things going in the wrong direction. Their pay hasn't gone up, their bills have, and that feeds into their sentiment about investing.
2: So this is mom and pop investors, or this is also folks with, say, a 401k?
3: All of the above. It's retail investors as well as retirement savers.
2: And I guess, I mean, this is not the first time we've seen this, right? This was, what, similar sentiment 4 years ago when inflation was a big concern?
3: Yes, 4 years ago and going way back, the Great Recession. And there have been pockets since then where the stock market has been on an upswing, but people are very leery of it. And that's one of the main reasons why financial professionals advise people against trying to time the market, because if you're going to try and pull out of the market, you have to know when to pull out and when to get back in. And it's too scary for people to contemplate going back into the market when prices are at a trough.
2: We're speaking with Martha White, reporter at Money.com. The story is called Stocks Are at All-Time Highs, So Why Are Americans Afraid to Invest? And as you point out in the story, the economy is expanding right now. So what do advisors say about folks who are leery about putting money in the market?
3: The typical advice is to stay the course. People should continue investing. People who have automatic payroll deductions that go into their 401ks should continue doing that. And really, the best thing, if you're not close to retirement, just don't look at it. Just let the money keep going in and don't think about it. You're not going to need that money for 10 years, 20 years. Don't think about it now.
2: Yeah. Is it natural to have that feeling of, well, things can't go up forever?
3: It is. Again, as I said, people are looking at the numbers in their own household budgets. They're seeing that their paychecks haven't gone up. They're seeing that their bills, gas prices have come down a tick, but they're still quite a bit higher than they were a year ago. Grocery prices are still up. Costs for subscriptions and just everyday expenses keep going up. And for people who are struggling to make ends meet, that matters more than some number on a ticker.
2: Generally speaking, do Americans fear recession? Do we have polling on that or anticipate one?
3: I've seen some polls that do suggest people think a recession might be coming. That doesn't necessarily mean that it is. Most of us, even financial professionals, tend to do a lousy job of predicting.
2: Thanks, Martha. Martha White, reporter at Money.com. 30 minutes now after the hour on This Morning, America's First News.
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6: Thanks for spending time with us. Welcome into Monday, July 20th. Gordon Deal with Nicole Murray. Some of our top stories and headlines. U.S. military recovers unidentified remains in Jordan that could belong to an American service member after a deadly attack by Iran. The FDA now says a sample of lettuce that tested positive for cyclospora was a false positive. 10 people wounded at a mass shooting in Tucson, Arizona. Vice President J.D. Vance and his wife announced the birth of their fourth child, a boy named Alec. Labor Party leader Andy Durham is the seventh British prime minister in 10 years now. Spain won the World Cup. And the deformed raccoon that's gone viral in Seattle. That story in about 20 minutes. Time now for a business update, and it's brought to you by Vanguard Investor Choice, giving investors a voice in how their eligible Vanguard funds vote on key shareholder matters. 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Companies are redesigning packaging and slashing marketing budgets to maintain the psychologically important threshold of $9.99. More on the psychology of pricing from Natasha Khan, business reporter at the Wall Street Journal. Natasha, what's up here?
7: One of the things is traditionally $9.99 has always been one of these psychologically important thresholds for consumers. So that's sort of long been a number that consumer companies or retailers really try to keep prices at $9.99. Other numbers that have been important is like $4.99 or $19.99, $14.99, right? One of the things, though, that we were hearing recently was that to keep that number, prices under that price threshold has become more difficult, and there's been more trade-offs that companies have had to contend with.
6: Yeah, it's like it's not been indexed for inflation or something, I guess, right? What's happening?
7: Right. I mean, I think, you know, from shipping costs to ingredient costs to packaging costs, things like that, that's really been, you know, I think companies have had to get a bit more creative in order to keep prices at a level in which consumers, I mean, as we've seen, inflation has been still a persistent issue for consumers. So for companies that really aim to be under that price point, they've really had to come up with a lot of different ways to manage costs and price.
6: And we as consumers do what? I think you said we sort of create buckets in our mind of like what items should be $9.99 or less.
7: Right. And that's really interesting. So I think, I mean, I feel like I do this. If something's $9.99 or $10.02, for some reason, $9.99 seems so much cheaper, even though actually it's really 3 cents difference, right? So I think maybe it's the three numbers versus four numbers when it's, you know, 10 something, 11 something. It really feels that even though it's a penny of difference, it kind of shifts it into what value that is in a consumer's mind.
6: Yeah. And it's not necessarily that it's just three digits, right? The 999 versus a 1099, because you said sometimes like 1999 is important versus 20.
7: Right. And I think exactly. So I think there's like buckets where, you know, one of the companies we spoke to in the story is a skincare company, and they really have been in touch with their customers since starting the company. And they had heard that basically $20 really was their price ceiling for many of those products. So all along when this company had been growing, they had used a sub $20 to be their sort of guiding price point, if that makes sense. Of course, there's products that are way under that price or such, but, you know, and what we were hearing is that even if it goes to, let's say, a few pennies more, then it kind of goes to another category in consumers' minds.
6: Yeah.
7: So that's quite interesting.
6: We're speaking with Natasha Khan, business reporter at the Wall Street Journal. The story is called How $9.99 Became the Most Compelling Price in Retail. Some of the big

0: names that are doing stuff in this space are who?
1: Hasbro, for example, the toy maker, they've been, one of the things they've been doing is, for example, making adjustments to their packaging. So for one of their new Monopoly editions, I think it's a World Cup edition of Monopoly Deal, you know, the case that it comes in is the package. You know, it doesn't have a separate box or something like that. Or they're having a plastic sleeve instead of another separate package. You know, we've heard from Twisted Teas, which is a, you know, Boston Beer makes them. They have like a 4-pack that's under $10, that rather than a 6-pack that's a little bit over $10. So Michael's, a craft store chain, they're really trying to increase their selection of under $10 items by 10%. By the end of the year. So a lot of retailers and consumer companies are making changes or considering this when they're planning and developing their products.
0: What does Amazon do here?
1: Well, one of the things for certain categories for Amazon, and in our story, we talk a bit about the personal care and baby care sector. Amazon actually takes a lower referral fee for items under $10. So from our reporting, it was about 8% referral fee for items in that those categories under $10. But if it's over $10, then the fee is 15%.
0: Thanks, Natasha. Natasha Khan, business reporter at The Wall Street Journal. Hey, if you've missed anything from today's show, there's an easy way to catch up. All you have to do is tell Alexa, Siri, or Google to play This Morning with Gordon Deal. 20 minutes now in front of the hour. Coming up next, the performer who may have sunk Argentina in the World Cup.
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3: Thanks for spending time with us. Welcome into Monday. It's time now for the mic drop with this morning's Mike Gavin.
4: Good morning. Well, we have a few World Cup notes to talk about as the tournament wraps up. Let's start with some cold, hard numbers. Through the first 90 minutes of play in yesterday's final, Argentina failed to register a shot on target. And according to ESPN, since 1966, this has only happened three times in a World Cup final, in 1990, 2014, and again this year. All three times, the team that was blanked was Argentina. But that's not the only humiliating stat that's been making the rounds. This one is reserved for the stadium's two permanent residents, the New York Giants and New York Jets. It was pointed out by several on social media that Spain now has as many playoff wins at New Jersey's MetLife Stadium as the Giants and Jets combined since the facility opened back in 2010.
3: Oh, man.
4: That's a little bit of a technicality. I mean, as you know, the Giants have won a Super Bowl since then.
3: Correct.
4: But they won those games, I guess, on the road, except for one. They won the games on the road. Yeah. They only won one game at home. They have played other playoff games, but they've been on the road. So, you know, it's a bit of a technicality. As far as the Jets go, though, that's just, you know, that's just pure shade.
3: Disaster. It's total disaster.
4: Yes.
3: The other thing is, Argentina has at least been to World Cup finals.
4: Yes.
3: They might not be registering a shot here and there, but they get there and have a chance to win.
4: You have to get there to not register
3: shot.
4: So they're there quite a bit.
3: That's right.
4: That's for sure. And here's another number to throw at you. $1.5 million. That's how much Drake bet on Argentina to win yesterday's World Cup final. As you can imagine, that made everyone supporting Messi's club nervous when it happened, since Drake has become known almost as much for his sports betting curse as his music. Now, it seemed for a time that the curse of Drake was overblown, since according to websites that track such things, and there are a couple, he was firmly in the black with his betting until recently. This $1.5 million loss reportedly puts him more than $3 million in the hole since 2022. That coincidentally was the year that Drake bet that Argentina would win the World Cup in regulation time. Unfortunately for him, they needed extra time to beat France that year, which counted for Drake as a loss.
3: You probably did the story at the time.
4: Oh, probably, yeah. We've been doing a lot of these Drake betting stories. And we even did the story where, like, it seemed like the whole thing was very overblown. Like, I think he had lost more bets than he had won, but as far as money's concerned, he was in the black.
3: He was on top.
4: Yeah. Right. But I guess he's made a few high-profile misses recently that have really kind of sunk him. Like, just in the last year or so, he's really been sunk. But I also saw, too, that I believe he made something in the along the lines of $74 million last year. No, $78 million last year. So none of this means anything to him at all.
3: Still, that's just it's a staggering amount of money just to bet.
4: Yeah,
3: I can't even relate.
4: Yeah, just to feel something, Gordon. Just to feel something while you're watching the games, I guess.
3: I want to know, Mike, by the way, since you're good at these stories, in the third place World Cup game on Saturday, England beat France 6-4.
4: Yeah.
3: I want to know who had, like, the over of 9 goals or something like that. Who said it was going to be a 10-goal performance by those two teams? Who cashed in on that one? Man.
4: Yeah, they're feeling good today. That one person. Literally one person.
3: Probably,
4: Who else on earth would bet that much on a third-place game, right?
3: Man, 13 minutes now in front of the hour.
5: Man, I love this place. I've been surfing here since I was a kid. Now, seeing my grandson out on the water, it means everything to me.

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2: Here's your updated 570 WNAX forecast. Lows drop into the mid-70s early this morning, with a few isolated rain showers clearing across the region. Skies are mostly clear. South winds at 10 miles per hour, gust to 20 miles per hour. Over the afternoon, highs push into the hundreds, with a heat advisory for a handful of counties. Mostly sunny skies. Tonight, lows drop into the 60s and 70s, with a few of those isolated showers moving back into the area. Northwest winds at 10 miles per hour, gust to 20, with mostly clear conditions. A cold front moves through overnight into Tuesday.

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6: Advancing the conversation, identifying trends, and informing the world. 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
7: Thanks for being with us. Here's one for coffee lovers. Research by Texas A&M University and published in the journal Nutrients has identified a biological pathway that could help explain links between coffee and healthier aging. The researchers found that compounds in brewed coffee may activate a receptor involved in stress response, inflammation, metabolism, and tissue repair. Coffee, as you know, is one of the most widely consumed drinks in the world, and earlier research has linked it to lower risks of chronic diseases, and the new findings may help explain why. That said, a separate study finds consuming popular sugar substitutes may be linked to a faster decline in memory and thinking skills. Research published by the American Academy of Neurology found an association between sweetener consumption and cognitive decline. 8 minutes now in front of the hour on This Morning. Once again, here's Nicole Murray.
6: And now, the three big things you need to know. Number one.
8: U.S. forces have hit Iran for a ninth consecutive day this morning as concerns grow over shipping through the Strait of Hormuz after Tehran said two oil tankers had exploded and been immobilized. President Trump reacts.
9: We control the strait. They don't control anything. So we'll see what happens, but we hit them very hard again tonight.
8: Central Command reports that two U.S. service members were killed in Jordan and one was killed in Iraq over the weekend, bringing the death toll among U.S. service members in the war with Iran to 17.
6: Number two.
8: 10 people, including a suspect, have been wounded in a mass shooting that erupted near Tucson, Arizona. Officer Frank Magos.
10: There's a number of victims who were struck by gunfire. As I understand, many of them were struck in extremities. However, additional responding officers were able to immediately render aid to them using individual first aid kits.
8: All of the victims were adults and no police officers were injured.
6: Number three.
8: City health officials say an outbreak of Legionnaire's disease on the Upper East Side of Manhattan has claimed a second and third victim. The first death in the outbreak was announced on Friday. As of yesterday, 74 cases of Legionnaire's disease have been reported and 8 people are being hospitalized. Health officials say at least 930 people have died in Congo's Ebola outbreak. As of Saturday, roughly 2,300 cases have been confirmed. AAA data says that the national average price for regular gasoline hit $4 per gallon again today as the renewed conflict with Iran and Ukraine-Russia attacks rattle energy markets. It's the first time that the national average has been at $4 or higher since June 17th. Vice President J.D. Vance and his wife Usha have welcomed their fourth child, Alec Neil Vance. The couple, who have been married since 2014, also have 3 other children.
11: I could take the throne.
12: They're not giving up power to you or Odysseus. Do you think life goes back to the way it was?
8: Christopher Nolan's The Odyssey raked in $124.5 million in domestic ticket sales during its opening weekend. The Universal film tallied just over $264 million globally, making it Nolan's best opening weekend performance ever.
7: Yeah. Is that on your list?
8: It's not one of my favorites, not my go-to. What about you?
7: 3 hours? Gonna have to pass on that one.
8: I don't know if I can stay quiet for 3 hours.
7: I can watch it over a period of 6 days, maybe, break it up into chunks.
8: Oh, that might be the way to do it. There you go.
7: 6 minutes now in front of the hour.

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4: Thanks for being with us. A strange-looking raccoon in Seattle has gone viral due to his apparent shortened spine, giving him an unusual appearance. A woman captured the non-traditional trash panda on video emerging from beneath a car. She named it Jimothy. The Seattle Times says smaller than a house cat and usually round, the furry creature loped on long legs across a patch of grass and up a nearby staircase before climbing over a fence and out of sight. It actually looks like he has no neck. Marcy Logsdon with the Washington State University Veterinary Teaching Hospital says Jimothy's abnormally shortened neck is likely caused by a congenital deformity of the spine. The video's collected millions of views and thousands of comments. Some compare Jimothy to mythical creatures like cryptids and chupacabras. One recognized Jimothy as an oddly shaped raccoon their security cameras had captured last month crawling on their patio. Oh, by the way, a person dressed as Jimothy even won the Salmon Run, which happens, I think, nightly at the Seattle Mariners game. That happened yesterday. That'll do it for this hour. For Nicole Murray and Mike Cavan, I'm Gordon Deal. Thanks for listening to This Morning, America's First News.

0: This is my day. God has given me this day to use as I will. I can waste it or use it for good. What I do today is very important because I'm exchanging a day of my life for it. When tomorrow comes, this day will be gone forever, leaving something in its place. May God, who gave me this day, also give me the wisdom to know how to live it, to be directed, to add good to it, not evil. May the life, which He also gave me, be well spent.
1: The Ford F-150, it doesn't just raise the bar, it is the bar. It's 5 o'clock.

0: Iran a ninth straight night. I'm Dave Anthony, Fox News. This after Iran's deadly attacks in neighboring countries housing American bases. Fox's Trey Yingst reports from Tel Aviv.
1: According to U.S. Central Command, a variety of different targets were hit, including Iranian military command centers, surveillance sites, maritime capabilities, missile and drone launch positions, and communications networks. The strikes do come after three U.S. service members were killed by an Iranian ballistic missile attack in Jordan on Friday. A fourth soldier was killed in northern Iraq during a controlled detonation of an unexploded Iranian drone. President Trump reacted to the deaths of these soldiers Sunday.
2: We feel very badly, but you know, those great people, those great patriots were out there fighting that Iran cannot have a nuclear weapon.
0: The president also again maintains the U.S. controls the Strait of Hormuz, which Iran also claims to control with recent attacks on ships. Oil prices aren't moving much today, but their recent rise back up have lifted gas back to $4 a gallon and AAA's national average for regular. That's 13 cents more than last Monday. A changing of the guard is coming this morning in Britain, where Fox's Jeff Paul reports from London.
3: In a short time, we expect Keir Starmer to appear outside of 10 Downing Street and address

0: That's the media for a final time as prime minister. Then he's off to Buckingham Palace to meet with King Charles and formally resign. And then in comes to the picture Andy Burnham, who will also meet with the king and be asked to set up a new government. Now, the former mayor of Manchester has so far made a lot of promises about restoring hope, improving quality of life, and making things more affordable.
1: Soccer's big tournament is over.
2: Spain, for the second time in their history, have won.
1: The final call on Fox, dominated by Spain in the final, beating defending champion Argentina 1-0 in extra time, outshooting him 20-2. None of Argentina's shots were on goal. Spain set a World Cup record, only getting one goal in the tournament. America's listening to Fox News.
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3: 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Just click listen, then swipe right and hear the latest news updates on your time. 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
1: There were protests over the weekend over artificial intelligence data centers that some oppose in many states following controversy in New York.
6: New York Democratic Governor Kathy Hochul said on CBS Face the Nation a year-long moratorium she signed on large data centers shields people from drained resources used to run them.
7: New Yorkers want protection. There's a lot of anxiety. Companies want certainty. We'll give them both.
6: Tennessee GOP Senator Marsha Blackburn said on Fox's Sunday Morning Future, that's not a decision for a state to make.
8: There are industrial parks in many of our counties and communities around Tennessee that want to host a data center.
6: Protests of large data centers reportedly took place in more than half the states Saturday. Grinnell Scott, Fox News.
1: Two people are dead in Oklahoma City, three others injured after a shooting outside a restaurant early yesterday. Police have taken several people into custody. In Tennessee, a mom is in jail after a shooting in her home.
9: Kendra Scott is facing first-degree murder charges in the death of a 20-year-old man who was fatally shot after hiding under her daughter's bed. According to the affidavit obtained by the New York Post, the 36-year-old woman told cops she came home and saw a dude under her kid's bed and, quote, did what I had to do. The daughter told cops she invited the man, Rodarius Morton, to the family's home shortly before he was discovered by her mother. Her mother's lawyer says his client thought the man was an intruder. Bond has not been set and Scott is due in court later today. Sue Guzman, Fox News.
1: On Wall Street, stock futures are rising, coming off selling last week that dropped the Dow almost 1%. The Nasdaq went down nearly 3% last week. In golf, Ryan Fox won the last major tournament of the year, the Open.
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4: Tensions escalate. Good morning, I'm Gordon Deal, along with Nicole Murray. On this Monday, July 20th, glad you could be with us. Here's what's up this hour.
5: More American service members have been killed in the conflict with Iran after attacks over the weekend in Jordan and Iraq.
4: A mass shooting in Tucson, Arizona leaves at least 10 people wounded, including the alleged gunman.
5: A reversal by the FDA, which now says a sample of lettuce that tested positive for cyclospora was a false positive.
4: And potential homebuyers being held back by a knowledge gap, not just the economy.
6: You know, it's not a bad thing. It's just that they need to just learn. They just need to educate themselves because it's a complicated process. And so they said almost 60% of Americans said that they don't fully understand the steps involved in buying a home.
4: Medora Lee at USA Today on many prospective homebuyers lacking essential knowledge about things like the buying process and credit scores. The U.S. military says it's recovered unidentified human remains while searching for an American service member reported missing after an Iranian missile and drone attack in Jordan. U.S. Central Command said two U.S. service members were killed and a third was missing following Iran's attack Friday on U.S. partner forces in Jordan. Separately, CENTCOM said a U.S. service member was killed Saturday in northern Iraq during the controlled detonation of unexploded ordnance from a downed Iranian one-way attack drone. Meanwhile, American forces hit Iran for a ninth consecutive day today as concerns grew over shipping through the Strait of Hormuz after Iran said two oil tankers had exploded and been immobilized. President Trump at Joint Base Andrews.
7: Iran has been very, very badly damaged. They've lost everything almost militarily. They've got very little left. They've got some missiles. They've got some drones. They've got some manufacturing ability, not much.
4: Secretary of State Marco Rubio said the U.S. would continue to target Iran while it attacked global commercial shipping. The Food and Drug Administration now says a sample of lettuce from Taylor Farms that had tested positive for cyclospora was a false positive. In a statement, the FDA said that as of yesterday, it had not found any confirmed positive results. We get more from this morning's Mike Gavin.
8: Taylor Farms said yesterday in a statement after the false positive was announced that it's committed to working with public health authorities as the ongoing investigation continues. The company previously said it was voluntarily removing iceberg lettuce sourced from central Mexico after the lettuce had been linked to one of the largest outbreaks of cyclosporiasis in the U.S. recently. 4 days ago, the CDC identified lettuce supplied to select Taco Bell restaurants as a source of the multi-state outbreak, more than a month after cases first began to appear.
4: Gordon. Thanks, Mike. Outbreaks of cyclosporiasis typically occur in late spring and summer and have historically been linked to bagged salads, cilantro, basil, raspberries, snow peas, and green onions. Authorities in southern Arizona say at least 10 people have been wounded in a mass shooting in a busy commercial district near downtown Tucson. Police say after the suspect ignored repeated commands, a uniformed officer fired his weapon, striking the fleeing suspect. The gunman was given first aid and transported to a local hospital with life-threatening wounds. It happened around 2 a.m. yesterday. Nine other people were wounded, apparently

0: before police arrived on the scene, and they were taken to hospitals in critical condition. Tucson police spokesman Frank Magos says all victims were adults.
1: There is a number of victims who were struck by gunfire. As I understand, many of them were struck in extremities. However, additional responding officers were able to immediately render aid to them using individual first aid kits.
0: TV station KGUN says the shooting grew out of a confrontation between two groups of people known to each other, and bystanders were struck by gunfire. Hey, make sure to check out a podcast of today's show, full of stories you won't hear this hour. On today's podcast, how the U.S. military is using data for warfighting, and can Argentina blame Drake for its World Cup defeat? 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

0: fast? What do they carry?
1: So these particular boats look like little speedboats. They're about 24 feet long. And they're designed to be open architecture, sort of plug and play, whatever mission you want to use them for. So you could load them with surveillance tools, for example. In this case, they were obviously loaded with explosives. They call them kinetics. And they're autonomous vessels, but they're also remote controlled. So we don't know for sure, but I imagine in this scenario, they were guided by someone somewhere else in the world, operated into this little port, and then they exploded when they hit the targets. There are different kinds of USVs. There are some that can go sort of float along the water like a platform. Some can submerge and act as a submarine. But the boats the U.S. is using currently look like little speedboats.
0: Jeez. And what's the range? How far can they go?
1: These can travel about 1,000 miles, and they can carry payloads of up to 1,000 pounds. Yeah, so it's pretty far. And when you're thinking about the Persian Gulf, the distances aren't that great. The countries are very close to each other, and getting a boat into an Iranian port is not that big of a task for a boat that can travel 1,000 miles.
0: Yeah. Geez, we're speaking with Shelby Holliday, national security correspondent at the Wall Street Journal. The story is called America's Latest Weapon Against Iran, Sea Drones. These things do have limitations, though, as you guys said in the story. Explain that.
1: Unmanned surface vessels, in general, have been around for years, but they've continued to be worked on and upgraded, and a lot of people describe them as being about 10 to 15 years behind aerial drones. And we're starting to see more and more of them out there. Ukraine has really pioneered the use of these things. But there are limitations to them, and one of those limitations is just communication. It's very hard to communicate out at sea. Aerial drones, when you think about the curvature of the Earth, they fly above the Earth, and the line of sight to the aerial drones means you can communicate easier with it. Boats are bound to the horizon, right? They're on the water. So anytime they go over the curvature of the Earth, communication can be very difficult. And then communicating with anything under the water is also very difficult. So that's just one of the limitations. They also have to ride out pretty tough conditions. They have to be able to zip through waves, and conditions at sea can be much tougher than conditions in the air. And so these boats have to be weatherproof, and they have to be very resilient to be able to carry out these kinds of missions.
0: Yeah. So the use of them Sunday by the U.S., is this a preview of what could happen, say, with the rest of the war?
1: That's definitely what I'm hearing. I'm hearing that was potentially the first, and there are more to come. The U.S. has had a task force out in the Middle East based in Bahrain for several years now. Admiral Cooper, who's the commander of CENTCOM, started an unmanned drone and AI task force in 2021. And so they've been testing and experimenting with these kinds of systems and these kinds of boats for years. And now we're seeing them actually employed in combat in a way that was only imagined just 5 years ago. And I actually went out to Bahrain, I think it was 2023, just to see how these platforms were being used, to see what kind of boats they were testing and what they were trying to do with them. And just a few years ago, they were not using kinetics. Those are the explosives, the bombs. They were just testing them for surveillance and trying to expand their eyes and ears out on the Persian Gulf, if you will. And it's amazing. Fast forward to today, here we are in combat, and they are being put to use in combat for the very first time for the U.S.
0: Jeez. Finish up on this. Just talk about this company. I think they're based in Texas. Is it Saronic Corsair that makes them?
1: Yeah, so Saronic is the company. The boat is called a Corsair.
0: Okay.
1: And Saronic makes a couple other unmanned surface vessels. But this is the one that has been tested and used quite broadly by the Navy. And they're based in Austin, Texas, and one of the founders was a Navy SEAL. And so their sort of origin story is that they started this company to help the U.S. build up its shipbuilding capacity and plug holes where the U.S. is not building as many ships as it used to. And it's pales in comparison to China when you look at shipbuilding. And so companies like this are trying to fill the gaps and sort of create the future fleet for the U.S. Navy.
0: Thanks, Shelby. Shelby Holliday, national security correspondent at the Wall Street Journal. 20 minutes now after the hour on This Morning, America's First News. Here's Nicole Murray.
2: And now, the three big things you need to know. Number one.
3: The U.S. military announced it has recovered unidentified human remains while searching for an American service member reported missing after an Iranian missile and drone attack in Jordan on Friday that killed two other Americans. Virginia Senator Mark Warner on ABC.
4: This war of choice has been a disaster. It has been a disaster militarily. It has been a disaster in terms of how we're viewed around the world. It has been a disaster to our friends and the allies who question whether we will keep our promises.
3: Officials said an examination of the remains is underway. Separate

0: Another U.S. service member was killed in Iraq on Saturday.
1: Number two.
0: The FDA says a sample of lettuce from Taylor Farms that had tested positive for cyclospora was a false positive. The company added that the agency has since apologized. Taylor Farms on Friday said it was voluntarily removing iceberg lettuce sourced from Mexico after the product had been linked to a cyclosporiasis outbreak.
1: Number three.
0: Influencer brothers Andrew and Tristan Tate have been arrested by federal officers in Miami after British authorities issued new charges against the brothers, including rape and human trafficking. Karina Thomas is with the Bedfordshire Police.
2: 38 new charges in total have now been authorized against Andrew and Tristan Tate, bringing the total number of charges faced to 59.
0: Britain is seeking to extradite the brothers to face prosecution. Russia has attacked Kyiv and other Ukrainian cities with ballistic missiles, drones, and guided bombs, killing at least six people and wounding dozens of others. Officials say Russia launched 41 missiles and 125 drones across Ukraine last night. Spain is back on top of the soccer universe for a second time.
3: Poro chance to cross, hooks it in. Williams battling, knocks it down.
0: The call on Fox as Ferran Torres scores the game-winning goal in extra time against Argentina in the World Cup finals. The final score, 1-0. It is Spain's first World Cup victory since 2010. And as it turns out, an avocado a day keeps the doctor away. New data says that eating just one avocado daily improves sleep and digestion. The food also reduces the risk of heart disease in adults with obesity.
4: So if an apple a day also keeps the doctor away, and you have an apple and an avocado,
0: it's like double protection.
4: It should be good, right?
0: Yeah, but I feel like you can mix avocado with more than you can with an apple. Like, it's easier to incorporate avocado now.
4: Okay, fine. So what does that do to the bourbon, like, in the evening that I have?
0: They cancel
4: each other out? That's my concern.
0: Yeah, sure, why not? Let's go with that.
4: 22 minutes now after the hour.

0: The board recommends approving.
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0: Here's Medora Lee, personal finance reporter at USA Today. Medora, what have you found?
1: Yeah, this is such an interesting one because, and I got a lot of comments about it, because a lot of people feel like just that they're hostages to the economy. They can't buy a house because of the economy. But maybe it's not just the home prices, and maybe it's not just the mortgage. It's actually that, surprisingly, a lot of people just don't know how to buy a home. I hate to say that. But you know, it's not a bad thing. It's just that they need to just learn. They just need to educate themselves because it's a complicated process. And so they said, so almost 60% of Americans said that they don't fully understand the steps involved in buying a home. And among first-time home buyers, that rises to 64%. That's a lot of people who are trying to buy homes who don't know how to buy homes. And then even among those people who are planning to buy a home, half of them said they didn't completely understand the process, even though they're sort of, you know, in the middle of it, looking to buy a home already. And so, you know, this is a big issue. And if they could just learn all the steps and all the factors that go into buying a home, they may be able to actually afford a home.
0: Oh, wow.
1: Is that nuts?
0: That
1: I know.
0: Is nuts. Where do we lack the most knowledge?
1: So one of the first things that they know that people have to understand is a credit score. I know that everybody kind of talks about their credit score, but when FICO did this survey, they said that Americans know what kind of generally what a credit score is to build wealth and borrow. But a quarter of them didn't even know what their credit score was. So how are you? So you know what that it's important, and you want to buy a home, but you don't even know what your credit score is. That's probably not a good thing, because the credit score is important because it really helps determine how much money you can be approved for, what the terms on the loan, including the interest rate, will be. And so a higher credit score will often get you a better rate and make your payments lower.
0: We're speaking with Medora Lee, personal finance reporter at USA Today. The story is called A Knowledge Gap, Not Just the Economy, is Holding Back Home Buyers. So expand on that. How is it that folks can begin to improve their credit scores or their credit histories?
1: Right. So the first thing to do is a lot of people who are looking to buy homes are probably renting, and especially first-time buyers. So there are a lot of little things, like half of renters in this survey didn't even know that paying rent on time could help them build their credit score. And more than a quarter said they, admitted that if they understood that maybe they would feel more prepared to purchase a home. So a lot of them didn't even ask their landlords if they were getting credit for paying their rent on time. So that in itself is a big deal, because probably most people do that, right? Pay their rent on time.
0: You would think. Yeah.
1: So that's like an easy one. That's like low-hanging fruit, right? And just paying other bills on time and not falling in arrears and piling on debt are other good things.
0: Thanks, Medora. Medora Lee, personal finance reporter at USA Today. 30 minutes now after the hour. On This Morning, America's First News.
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1: Hey, it's Make It Easy Steve with another WNEX Trips Update. 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
2: Thanks for spending time with us. Welcome into Monday, July 20th. Gordon Deal with Nicole Murray. Some of our top stories and headlines. U.S. military recovers unidentified remains in Jordan that could belong to an American service member after a deadly attack by Iran. The FDA now says a sample of lettuce that tested positive for cyclospora was a false positive. 10 people wounded at a mass shooting in Tucson, Arizona. Vice President J.D. Vance and his wife announced the birth of their fourth child, a boy. Spain won the World Cup. Ryan Fox of New Zealand won the Open Championship at Royal Birkdale Golf Club. And why a Kansas City guy was obsessed with finding a stolen e-bike. That story in about 20 minutes. What a difference a year makes regarding the mood around AI. The Wall Street Journal says business leaders have shifted their public stance on AI's impact, now emphasizing job creation and productivity boosts over job elimination. Analysis from career expert Julie Bauke, known as Julie on the Job. Julie, what's going on here?
3: When, you know, it seems like the higher up people go, the thinner the air gets, and the more of their common sense, if they ever had it, they leave behind. And so this past, I don't know, months, couple years, have been filled with AI is going to replace jobs, we're going to lay off all these people because we're getting ready to bring AI on board. And then my favorite was, I can't wait to replace, I forget who said this, I can't wait to replace people with AI because AI doesn't call in sick. And so this complete sort of, hey, we're going to go replace all of you, isn't that going to be grand? Was really the in the air for quite a while. Then, this so interesting, this spring, these commencement speakers that would show up at these college graduations and talk like this got actually booed by 22-year-olds. Because they're like, you are so let them eat cake here that you don't realize who you're talking to. You are so out of touch. And so this panic has been setting in with, I don't know if I'm going to have a job. I don't know what I should major in. Is my job going to exist? All of this that was a byproduct of all this like boastful excitement about what this was going to do to a company's bottom line by getting rid of people just didn't land like they hoped it would, surprisingly.
2: Right. So is your read on this that these tech CEOs are reading the tea leaves here, looking at this awful polling about AI and how it's viewed in the public, and now they've just decided to shift their narrative? Or is there really something behind the idea that AI is not actually wiping out jobs?
3: So a little bit of both. Certainly, they are softening their language and saying, well, there's a lot of opportunity. So Mark Zuckerberg, which, you know, don't get me started on him, is going to make people more productive and foster better output, like he's talking about robots. And we also know on the other side of this that people are burnt out at a level they've not been in decades. And so something has to give. And so they're starting to say, well, you know, we certainly will adjust, but we think there's a lot of opportunities for people who embrace AI. And then at the same time, there have been other leaders that have come out, like the CEO of Ford has come out and said, gee, all this AI, we tried to substitute AI technology for what some of our people, our engineers, were doing, and it didn't go so well. So they're back hiring engineers. And so yeah. I think this exuberance sort of overlooked the fact that you actually have to adopt and then integrate and then measure effectiveness and efficiency in the tools that you're taking on, instead of looking at it as just this big, huge gift to the world. In reality, getting it up and running, getting these tools up and running, getting your customers used to it, getting your employees used to it, hiring the skills that are needed to support it and back check some of the stuff, the work that it does, because it's not going to be the be all and end all, and people can just sit home. Plus, if nobody

0: company's employed, who's going to spend money to buy your products? Ah,
1: data center building and resistance to it is not helping here either.
0: Exactly. So a lot of these cities, even though politicians are saying, yes, yes, yes, bring it on, because they want to say they want to be, friendly to the government and anybody else who wants to build data centers. And the people are pushing back, saying, now, wait a minute, whether it's electricity use, water use, all the things that are people saying, this is not all good. And so let's slow down a minute here and really think about what the implication is. And because people are saying, I don't trust my politicians to do this, there's all these grassroots groups of people that are coming in and saying, well, we're just going to do it ourselves, and are having some luck. They're putting some of these employers and politicians back on their heels a little bit by at least slowing them down.
1: Thanks, Julie. Career expert Julie Bauke, known as Julie on the Job. 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On today's podcast, why so many Americans are leery of investing in the stock market, and the deformed raccoon gaining followers in Seattle. 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Just do a search for This Morning with Gordon Deal. 20 minutes now in front of the hour. Coming up next, what Kansas City firefighters discovered when they pried open a porta potty.
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1: Thanks for being with us. Welcome into Monday. It is time now for the mic drop with this morning's Mike Gavin.
7: Good morning. Well, we have two different people who went viral for getting soaked, one accidentally and one on purpose. Let's

0: start with the mishap. A FedEx driver was caught on camera falling into the kiddie pool in the front yard of a Georgia home. In the clip, the driver appeared to have left a package on the front steps and was walking backward in order to take a picture of the delivery on his phone, unaware that he was about to run into and partially fall into an inflatable pool. He was a good sport about it, however, saying out loud after getting back to his feet, "I needed that." Some social media users were concerned about the driver's phone, which appeared to be dunked right into the water when he fell in. Others thought the video looked a little too perfect, calling it staged.
1: I wouldn't say that was staged.
0: Yeah, I wouldn't say so. Yeah. I mean, it was doorbell camera video. Yeah. It didn't look like he lived there, as far as we know. He didn't come back home later. That kind of thing. No, that wasn't staged. That was something I would do, is what that was. That was 100% something if I was a delivery driver, I'd be falling into every pool that I could.
1: Yeah, well, the house is unfamiliar, right?
0: Yeah.
1: So you're not aware of all the obstacles that might be in the front yard as you're just simply backing up.
0: Yeah.
1: Easily enough to take a photo of the package you just delivered.
0: And FedEx drivers in a hurry. I mean, they cut up there, they drop it on the front, they kind of back up a few steps, they take their picture, they run to their truck, and they drive off. They don't have time to kind of see their surroundings, I guess.
1: And let's be honest, who has a kiddie pool in the front yard?
0: Yeah.
1: That's kind of strange.
0: It did look very refreshing, though.
1: Well, it's Georgia, so I'm sure it was hot.
0: Super hot day.
1: And if it was staged, I don't think he's keeping his phone in his hand and giving that a little dunk.
0: Well, that's the other thing. So, that would have to be a fake phone, because nobody's doing that on purpose.
1: Yeah, now, were the seats in the truck ruined for the FedEx driver? Because he was soaked.
0: Yeah.
1: He had to sit somewhere to
0: dry. Probably didn't have a towel with him.
1: I doubt it.
0: Yeah, I mean, it felt good in the moment, but I'm guessing like an hour later, you know, after he's still not quite dry.
1: Yeah.
0: And things don't feel good.
1: Right.
0: If you haven't dried off in a period of time.
1: Little swampy in his shorts.
0: That's what I was thinking of. Yes. And while there's a chance that the pool video could have been staged, you hope there's no human on earth that would do this just for clicks. Firefighters in Kansas City found themselves in a mess last week after responding to a distress call from a man who had become hopelessly trapped inside of a portable toilet. In videos posted to X, the guy, who wasn't identified, is seen clamoring for help from the porta potty's basin while officers tried to flush him out. So how did he fall in, you ask? The man reportedly said he'd gone fishing in the portable toilet for his fallen Mountain Dew when he somehow ended up fully inside the facility's raw sewage tank. Rescuers were ultimately forced to take drastic action using specialized equipment to cut apart the structure and extract the man, who had become wedged beneath the seat. He was later seen being hosed down by firefighters after being rescued. There's no amount of water in the world that's going to disinfect you from that. And supposedly he was in there for hours. He wasn't even just in there just for a few minutes.
1: Right.
0: He was there, I don't know, I saw something like 8 hours he could have possibly been in there, as he described it, from the time he fell in to the time they found him.
1: In raw sewage. Because he was looking for the Mountain Dew bottle that he had dropped in.
0: Not even his $1,000 phone, which, I mean, we wouldn't do.
1: Yeah.
0: But, I mean, you could see where someone would think they might want to do that, but not for a Mountain Dew.
1: Family heirloom. You know, your grandfather's watch slipped off your wrist while you were zipping up your pants, whatever you were doing in the bathroom.
0: Yeah, you know what? I'm going to the 7-Eleven, and I'm going to go buy myself a new Mountain Dew.
1: Thank you, Mike. Oh, man. 13 minutes in front of the hour.
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1: Here's your updated 570 WNAX forecast. On the hot and muggy side, out ahead of an approaching cold frontal boundary with a heat advisory and even some extreme heat warnings in effect by this afternoon, we'll see those actual high temperatures climbing up into the upper 90s to around that 100-degree mark from far southeastern portions of South Dakota through much of eastern Nebraska to western portions of Iowa. We'll stick closer to the lower to middle 90s into southwestern Minnesota. With that frontal passage, a slight chance for some showers and storms, mainly from southwestern Minnesota into northwestern portions of Iowa, and likewise into northeastern portions of South Dakota by later on this afternoon. And a few of those storms could be on the strong to severe side at times, with gusty winds and large hail the primary risks with any of the strongest storms. I'm meteorologist Michael Carroll on 570 WNAX. Currently it's 81.
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4: Thanks for spending time with us. Welcome into Monday. Here's one for coffee lovers. Research by Texas A&M University, published in the journal Nutrients, has identified a biological pathway that could help explain links between coffee and healthier aging. The researchers found that compounds in brewed coffee may activate a receptor involved in stress response, inflammation, metabolism, and tissue repair. Coffee, as you know, is one of the most widely consumed drinks in the world, and earlier research has linked it to lower risks of chronic diseases, and the new findings from Texas A&M University may help explain why. 8 minutes now in front of the hour on This Morning. Once again, here's Nicole Murray.
5: And now, the three big things you need to know. Number one.
6: U.S. forces have hit Iran for a ninth consecutive day this morning as concerns grow over shipping through the Strait of Hormuz after Tehran said two oil tankers had exploded and been immobilized. President Trump reacts.
7: Great people, those great patriots are out there fighting that Iran cannot have a nuclear weapon.
6: Central Command reports that two U.S. service members were killed in Jordan and one was killed in Iraq over the weekend, bringing the death toll among U.S. service members in the war with Iran to 17.
5: Number two.
6: 10 people, including a suspect, have been wounded in a mass shooting that erupted near Tucson, Arizona. Officer Frank Magos.
8: Tucson Fire Department personnel responded, assisted in rendering medical aid, and transported all of those victims to an area hospital. Right now, the investigation is continuing. It is a rather large crime scene, as you can imagine.
6: All the victims were adults, and no police officers were injured.
5: Number three.
6: City health officials say an outbreak of Legionnaires' disease in the Upper East Side of Manhattan has claimed a second and third victim. The first death in the outbreak was announced on Friday. As of yesterday, 74 cases of Legionnaires' disease have been reported, and 8 are being hospitalized. President Trump says the Qatari-donated jet that serves as an Air Force One plane will soon be sent away for upgrades following questions about the plane's security features.
7: It has a lot, and, it has a lot of capability, but as I understand it, in about a month or so, they're going to send it to have it be maxed out.
6: Trump started flying aboard the jumbo jet on July 1st after accepting the plane as a gift last year.
9: I could take this room.
10: They're not giving up power to you. Odysseus. Do you think life goes back to the way it was?
6: Christopher Nolan's The Odyssey raked in $124.5 million in domestic ticket sales during its opening weekend. The Universal film tallied just over $264 million globally, making it Nolan's best opening weekend performance ever. Instacart data has revealed that vanilla was the single most purchased ice cream flavor in 2025. That accounted for 21% of all ice cream orders and was the single most popular pick in all 50 states.
4: Okay, I'm good with that, but I normally like to dress up vanilla.
6: Okay, like with what?
4: Like vanilla with salted caramel.
6: Ooh, see, mm-hmm. I could do that.
4: Or if it's just vanilla at home, like my new go-to is just a vanilla like in a coffee mug, which is just how I have it.
6: Okay.
4: With honey.
6: Honey, yeah, okay.
4: Fistful of M&Ms thrown in.
6: You know, I could go for ice cream now.
4: That's how I dress up vanilla.
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4: Thanks for joining us. Police in Kansas City say when someone stole the e-bike that a cancer survivor needed to get to her oncology appointments, Officer J.P. Young told her he'd do everything he could to find it. Ever since it went missing in May, Officer Young never stopped looking for Olivia's three-wheeled electric bike. A month later, he delivered. Young and his partner saw a man riding an e-bike that looked spray-painted, and with a glimpse of the old paint showing through, Young texted a picture to Olivia, who confirmed it was hers. Meanwhile, her friends had purchased a new bike for her. She's got stage 4 breast cancer, but it wasn't assembled correctly, so she hadn't used it. Now her plan was to sell the old bike that was stolen so she can afford to have the new one repaired and be mobile again. However, a local volunteer with Urban Trail Company saw the post about the bike from the police department being returned and announced that the company would fix her bike for free. For Nicole Murray and Mike Gavin, I'm Gordon Deal. Thanks for listening to This Morning, America's First News.

0: and good morning. Here we are Monday, another week. Starting to try to wind down July already. It's the 20th. Yeah, time's just sort of zipping right on by before we realize it. It's going to be August. 80 this morning, clear skies out there. I'm Tim Borman, the Critter Watch for this morning. A couple of feral cats and what looked like the tail end of a skunk running into the ditch. I didn't get a good look at him, and I did not smell him, so I consider that a victory for the morning. As we get ready to kick off the week, what do we need to know? Well, we need to know that Big Scott's on his way in.
1: 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It's 6 o'clock.
2: Another night of American bombing in Iran. I'm Dave Anthony, Fox News. A ninth night in a row.
3: Iran has been very, very badly damaged. They've lost everything almost militarily.
2: And President Trump is also calling the four American troops killed in recent days patriots.
3: Throughout their fighting that Iran cannot have a nuclear weapon.
2: The War Department's identified two of the soldiers killed in an Iranian attack in Jordan Friday. Army First Lieutenant Tyler Fien from Eva Beach, Hawaii, and Private Isabella Gonzalez from Carrollton, Texas. The third soldier's missing. Remains, though, have been found. Another service member killed Saturday in Iraq. Britain is about to get a new leader.
4: I'm about to visit His Majesty the King to offer my resignation and close the book on my time as Prime Minister.
2: His replacement will be Andy Burnham, who will meet with King Charles this hour. Burnham has been critical of President Trump, but Fox's Jeff Ball reports from London.
5: Burnham is also drawing a bit of praise from President Trump. After report service, Burnham will announce plans for new oil and gas drilling in the North Sea. The president saying the people of Aberdeen in Scotland are dancing in the streets because the new Prime Minister, Andy Burnham, has stated that he will be opening up all the way the invaluable North Sea oil. It is one of the greatest sources of quality oil on earth.
2: Now, speaking of oil, prices barely moving this morning, but they've risen lately. So gas is $4 a gallon today. That's AAA's national average for regular, 13 cents more than a week ago. They keep celebrating a World Cup championship in Spain.
6: A cacophony of car horns and firecrackers on the streets of Madrid, Spain. Becoming soccer's world champions for only the second time, a cause for national celebration. An altogether different atmosphere in Argentina's capital, Buenos Aires. Officers hit by stones, rioters run from police gunfire and water cannons.
2: That's Jonathan Savage. Spain beat Argentina 1-0. 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
4: The new Air Force One, President Trump first took a flight on a few weeks ago, is going to be grounded for a little while. The Boeing 747, donated to the U.S. by Qatar, will be getting more security upgrades.
5: As I understand it, in about a month or so, they're going to send it to have it be maxed out. So they're going to be sending it and they'll have it be maxed out. It'll take about a month.
4: There are reports the new Air Force One lacked missile defense capabilities. Later this week, the president will get back onto an older Air Force One and go to Georgia.
6: The president is expected to visit an Atlanta area school on Wednesday to boost participation in Trump accounts. Those market linked accounts launched on July 4th, providing a federally backed savings plan for children, parents, employers, and charities can contribute tax free. Georgia's Senate race could tip the balance of power in the chamber this fall. Democrat incumbent John Ossoff is facing a challenge from Republican Congressman Mike Collins. Collins emerged from a crowded Republican primary after winning the endorsement of President Trump. At the White House, Jared Halpern, Fox News.
4: On Wall Street, stocks may rise to start a new week after a big sell-off on Friday. A long shot has won golf's last major tournament of the year in England.
7: Ryan Fox entered round one of the Open Championship at odds of 170-1 to win the Claret Jug. Well, that's exactly what he did. He won. The 39-year-old becomes the third male golfer from New Zealand to win a major championship. Bob Charles and Michael Campbell, the others. Fox needed birdie on the 18th hole to win it, and he got it.
8: Just an unbelievable week. The golf course was fantastic. The English weather was fantastic. You guys out there were fantastic. The support was amazing. And yeah, this is pretty cool.
7: Fox beat American Cam Young by one shot, beat Scottie Scheffler by three.
4: That's Fox's Jay Berman. In baseball, the Boston Red Sox won their 13th straight game, beating Tampa Bay. I'm Dave Anthony. This is Fox News.
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10: And good morning, 5 minutes after 6, Monday morning, the 20th, 80 outside right now. Clear skies, going to be sunny all day today. Temperature is going to get up into triple digits. We're going to push 100 for a high with a heat index of 106. A very, very, very good possibility. In fact, we do have a heat advisory that is going to go into effect around noon today, and it will remain in effect through this evening until about 8 o'clock. That's for not only southeast South Dakota but also portions of northwest Iowa. Hot temperatures, high humidity. You got to watch out for heat illnesses. Don't leave young children, pets in unattended vehicles. Drink plenty of fluid, stay in an air-conditioned room, seek the shade out if you have to be outside, and don't forget to check on relatives and neighbors as the day progresses as well. Overnight tonight, we're going to have areas of patchy smoke from the Canadian wildfires noticeable throughout the evening hours, partly cloudy. Look for an overnight low of 69. Sunshine tomorrow and cooler. 89 is the expected high. Increasing clouds overnight. 62 will be the low. Cloudy all day on Wednesday with a high of 84 expected. Then a chance of showers overnight Wednesday night. Lows of 63. That will lead into a 40% chance of rain throughout Thursday until about mid-afternoon. Expect a high of around 83. 50-50 chance of rain overnight Thursday night, with a low of 63. We'll keep an eye on that forecast and let you know if it changes as the day goes on. Once again, right now, we're at 81 now at your WNAX studios. One of South Dakota's most influential businessmen and philanthropists.

0: philanthropist has passed away. Sanford Health made the announcement Saturday that T. Denny Sanford died at the age of 90. Now, Sanford's name has become synonymous with healthcare, education, and charitable giving across the state. He's donated hundreds of millions of dollars over the last several decades. His gifts helped to establish the Sanford Children's Hospital in Sioux Falls, expand breast cancer research through the Edith Sanford Breast Center, and also launched major medical research and genetics initiatives. Governor Larry Roden called Sanford the greatest philanthropist in South Dakota history, saying that his investments will leave a lasting impact on the state for generations to come. Lieutenant Governor Tony Van Huysen said Sanford's generosity touched nearly every major charitable campaign in Sioux Falls and helped create the city's strong culture of philanthropy. In a joint statement, Sanford Health, First Premier Bank, and Premier Bank Card said Sanford wanted to live what he called a life of significance, and that his philanthropy transformed millions of lives in South Dakota and beyond. First Premier Bank CEO Dana Dykhouse said Sanford's passion for helping others was unmatched. Additional tributes continue to pour in from leaders across the state as they reflect on Sanford's legacy of giving and his community impact. Former Republican U.S. House candidate James Bialata has been sentenced in Pennington County for a 2025 incident that happened at a Rapid City Dollar General store during a visit there by Governor Larry Roden. Bialata was convicted in June of refusing to leave the property after notice was given, and also disorderly conduct. Magistrate Judge Scott Bogue sentenced him to 100 days of jail on the trespassing charge, with 93 of those days suspended and a $500 fine. On the disorderly conduct conviction, Bogue imposed a concurrent 30-day sentence with 23 days suspended and a $200 fine. The judge gave Bialata 1 week to get his affairs in order before reporting to serve the remaining jail time. Bialata told the court that he plans to appeal, calling the sentence politically motivated. He also said he regrets going to the store in the first place, but he believes disability discrimination may have been a factor in his arrest. Bogue dismissed several motions that were filed by Bialata in this case, including requests for a new trial, dismissal of the charges, contempt findings against witnesses, and also he called for hallway video from outside the courtroom to be admitted. That was during the trial. And federal officials say that communications between members of Congress and White House personnel were illegally accessed during former special counsel Jack Smith's investigation into President Donald Trump. In a letter that was sent to Iowa Senator Chuck Grassley, Assistant Attorney General Patrick Davis said that messages from 44 lawmakers, both Republican and Democrat, were obtained from communications with White House personnel that dated back to President Trump's first term. The Justice Department said that Smith's team bypassed a filter team that was supposed to screen out privileged material, and that raises questions about privacy, probable cause, and the separation of powers. South Dakota Congressman Dusty Johnson was one of those whose messages were accessed. Johnson says that he voted to certify the 2020 election and that he isn't sure why. He also says that the issue is whether investigators had the legal authority to go through those messages.
1: I voted to certify the 2020 election, so I don't know what messages I was having to the administration that would have been of interest to the Department of Justice. But more important than that, they need to have probable cause that a crime has been committed, or they need to have a warrant. And of course, in this instance, the Department of Justice didn't have either of those things.
0: Now, Johnson says the law already sets limits on what investigators can do, and he argues that the problem is officers who ignored those limits.
1: So the problem isn't that we have the wrong legal framework. We've got the right legal framework. We just have law enforcement officers who disregarded that framework, and we need to hold them accountable.
0: Now, according to the timeline that was released to Senator Grassley, Smith's office sought text messages from White House phones in June of 2023. Later that month, a Justice Department filter team flagged problems with software settings that were meant to protect privileged material. By August, the Attorney General's office says that a member of Smith's team indicated that investigators already had 54 spreadsheets of White House text messages before the material had been formally offered by the National Archives. Davis says that Smith's team had been warned about legal and

0: constitutional risks, Acting Attorney General Todd Blanche told senators last week that he takes testimony seriously when asked whether Smith could face prosecution for perjury in this matter. Clear skies, 81 on your Monday morning. From the WNAX newsroom at 12 minutes after, I'm Tim Borman.
1: This August, we're once again flying folks to London and then boarding the Eurostar.
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1: Taking a closer look at some USDA programs. I'm Danielle Drotzman with your Farm News Update. Undersecretary for Farm Production and Conservation, Richard Fordyce, explains improved provisions for USDA's Livestock Indemnity Program as part of the Working Families Tax Cut Act.
2: The Livestock Indemnity Program, some changes to that. We typically would pay 75% of the value of an animal that was either killed or had reduced value due to a qualified weather event or a weather disaster. We were able to actually add basically that cost share percentage. We were able to up that to 100% for livestock that were killed due to predation by protected species protected through the U.S. government programs at Fish and Wildlife and other agencies. And so able to do that. We also, under the Livestock Indemnity Program, were able to add a provision where the producer actually could present a local price or a regional price as a way to be compensated as opposed to a national price. And I think that certainly is important to be the most reflective of what the value of those animals are at the local level.
1: He also discusses simplification of the Livestock Forage Disaster Program as part of USDA's Farmer First initiative.
2: Under the Livestock Forage Disaster Program, we were able to really, I think, simplify eligibility. And prior to the enactment of the Working Families Tax Cuts Act, eligibility, when folks were eligible to participate in the Livestock Forage Program, was a little complicated, and it was related to the drought monitor, but there were certain weeks that you were in a certain D stage of the drought monitor. In this case, LFP now triggers after four consecutive weeks of D2.
1: And those are just some updates on some USDA programs that I know farmers use quite a bit. And again, that is Richard Fordyce. He is the Farm Production and Conservation Undersecretary for the USDA. And with your Farm News Update, I'm Danielle Drotzman.
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0: What does that mean, Tim? What is what's a two-way?
1: I don't know. I'm not sure.
0: You're not sure.
1: I have a feeling that even if I knew, I might not be able to explain it in a way that would be allowed.
0: Yeah. Steve Crawford, he knows what a two-way is.
1: I'll bet he does. He probably has.
2: Yeah, that's a radio, isn't it?
0: Yes, you got that right. She's a two-way radio. Sure. Yeah, she's on a walkie-talkie.
1: Because nothing makes a girl more attractive than a two-way walkie-talkie.
0: That's right.
2: That's what I think of when I hear two-way.
0: That's what I'm going to go with. Absolutely. Welcome to a little radio program we call the Early Morning Get-Together on Monday, July 20th. I am Big Scott Allen. I was going to take today off, but I've opted for next week because I think we're going to do a trip out to the hills before the rally begins.
1: And it'll just make next week more confusing and fun.
0: More confusing and fun? How many people are gone next week? Am I, planning this late? And I'm leaving everybody in the lurch? Because really, that's what I was hoping I would do.
1: You succeeded.
0: Thank you.
1: You did well. But farm shows are coming up, so everyone wants to, we have people who believe that vacation time needs to be taken.
0: Well, we can't all be you, Tim. And actually, it'd be better if we were all like you, because...
1: I'm boring.
0: You're bored. No, you're not boring. You're ultra reliable,
1: I'm boring.
0: Between you and Remler, it's like, hopefully people don't take advantage of you. That's all I really care about.
1: Good. I don't know. Maybe sometime this week I may be gone a day.
0: Okay, good. Well.

0: whenever you want to go, you just let us go.
1: I don't know. It's all up to a grandchild.
0: Okay. Oh, that's right. There's one on the way there, Crawford. Did you hear that?
2: Oh, no. Little Timmy?
1: No, it'll be yet another girl in the Borman line.
2: Oh, my gosh.
0: Yeah.
2: Another girl. Oh, goodness gracious.
0: What's that Loretta Lynn song? One on the way. But this is a grandchild, so, you know.
1: Well, yeah, so it won't be full-time.
0: Yeah.
1: Due date was last Thursday.
0: Oh, wow.
1: And they're talking about, what is it?
0: Inducing?
1: Inducing possibly tomorrow.
0: Okay.
1: But the mother-to-be is like, it'll come on its own. You don't have to induce. So I'm not really sure where we're at
0: here. Okay. Well,
2: yeah. That's interesting. That's funny because there's some parallels here. Because today is July 20th, right?
1: Right.
2: And it was on this date in 1989 that they induced labor for my wife. And she was in labor, like hard labor, for like 18 hours. Ooh. Right? And it wouldn't come out. It just wouldn't come out, right? The little fella.
0: The little varmint.
2: And so she's in full labor and making funny noises. And I'm like, come on, honey, it can't hurt that bad. Come on. What's going on? Push that baby out. Come on now. You can do it, right? And I'm cheering her on, you know? And yeah. And then we had the TV on, right? The TV was going. And it's like all of a sudden the news had a big breaking story. And it was like, oh, my gosh, look at that. And it was the airplane crash in Sioux City.
0: Oh, right? Wow.
2: The plane was tumbling over, and I'm like, honey, honey, honey, look at that. It's in Sioux City. Look at that. And she's like, I don't care.
0: Yeah, I would.
2: And she didn't care one bit about it. And I'm like, but, honey, don't you care about the people there? And she, you know, so that's my memory from July 20th, and hopefully it won't be the same deal for
0: Yikes.
2: You.
0: Yikes. Yeah, wow.
1: Hopefully it won't be the same deal for them.
0: Yeah.
1: I don't know. The oldest child, the ex-wife, was in labor for about 11 hours, and the NBA finals were on at the time. And in between contractions, she just laid there and fell asleep. So I have the TV on, and it was perfectly the wrong timing because the doctor came in to check on her, and they looked at the TV, and he goes, "Who's winning?" And I said, I don't know. I haven't paid attention. And that was about the time she woke up. And, yeah, that's when I pretty much knew that one was going to end in divorce.
2: And it did.
0: Wow. He had a good run, though, for a little while.
1: It was a self-fulfilling prophecy.
0: Yeah. Oh, man. Well, I don't have any stories like that about babies in July, at least. But I'd have to go back to January for my story. But we'll wait till January for that one. Monday, July 20th today, Global Hug Your Kids Day. Oh, isn't that nice? Hug the kids. Give them a big hug today. International Chess Day. Any of you play chess at all?
2: Not very well.
0: Yeah, I know the horsey moves in an L shape.
2: Right. Well, I mean, you've got to be good at anything, you've got to do it a lot.
0: Right.
2: I mean, you know, when you say, I'm a chess master, it's like, well, yeah, you play all day, every day,
0: mm-hmm.
2: weeks on, years on, you know. So, yeah you got to be good at anything, you got to practice it, right?
0: Got to practice. Moon Day today. It is also Nap Day, National Fortune Cookie Day, National Get Out of the Doghouse Day. All right. If you're in the doghouse, just get out, you know, and say, it's National Get Out of the Doghouse Day. National Lollipop Day, Space Exploration Day, Ugly Truck Contest Day. I think we have a winner around here. That would be Vaughn, right? He's got to have, how many vehicles does he have?
1: That run or just vehicle?
0: No, just in total.
1: Okay. 12.
0: 12?
2: No, he's got more than that. He's got maybe 40.
1: On the farm title? Site, there's a bunch of stuff that doesn't run.
2: I mean, we're talking about actual titles in hand.
0: Mm-hmm.
2: He has probably 40-plus vehicles.
0: Really? Wow.
2: Yeah.
0: From that vast radio fortune he's made over the years? You know?
2: Well, no, but I mean, you know, the thing that a lot of people don't understand is there are certain people

0: especially if they have the space, they don't trade their car in. They just park it mm-hmm. out back or out front or off to the side.
1: And let the weeds take it over or what?
0: They just leave it there. Well, you know, you might fix it up sometime.
1: Mm-hmm.
0: Or you might need some parts. Right?
1: Is he still in a constant war with some of the people here in town of where he leaves his vehicles at, or is that finally calmed down?
2: I think that's relatively calm
1: good.
2: Right now.
1: Okay. That's nice.
0: Well, that would be because he has found places that where you can.
1: Oh, okay.
0: I think.
1: That are a little more
0: amenable. He's never had more vehicles in town in, you know, Yankton than right now.
1: Mm-hmm.
0: You've got to find a place, you know, to park those. Right?
1: So every other vehicle downtown is one of his, then, is what you're saying? That's parked, you know?
2: Every third.
1: Okay. Every third?
0: Yeah.
1: Okay. And World Jump Day today. Early morning question. Was that a really good game yesterday, the World Cup? It was 0-0 at the end, and all I heard was Argentina got their butt kicked. Well,
0: they did.
1: Eventually.
0: Argentina didn't get one shot on goal.
1: Yeah. And
0: not
1: still,
0: one.
1: It was tied at the end. They didn't get one shot, and it was still 0-0. How is that?
0: Yeah.
1: How is this entertaining?
0: Well,
1: I don't get it. Yeah.
0: Well, you don't get it, and I'm not sure I get it either, but
1: exactly.
0: Other people get it. What I'm saying is just because you don't get it and I don't get it doesn't mean other people don't get it.
1: Tim would agree. This game is stupid. These people are stupid. This World Cup. Please.
2: I've gone on the record with this already.
1: Yeah, get it out of here. Never bring it back.
2: I don't get it. I don't understand it. To those who do, congratulations.
1: Yeah.
2: Good for you.
1: Mm-hmm.
2: Yay, Spain. Rah,
1: oh, that's
2: rah.
1: Who won it? Okay, yeah, okay.
2: I will nap before watching a soccer game.
1: Mm.
2: Actually, I will nap because I'm trying to watch a soccer game.
0: You're gonna have a surprised look on your face, but I did some deep thinking.
1: Oh dear
0: about
1: Lord!
0: This, and I did conclude, that if I'm gonna watch on TV, I would rather watch soccer than a baseball game. So it's about the same. Pretty close to the same level of excitement or entertainment for me.
1: Baseball, I have someone to cheer for. Soccer,
0: you can have somebody to cheer for in soccer. That's the easy part.
2: I'm cheering for the guys running around in the shirts that are a different color from the other guys running around.
1: You know, watching a part of that yesterday, Tim will get this. They reminded me of watching the Armor basketball team. With Brunell Glanzer.
2: Oh.
1: That's all they did. Kick it over here. Kick it over here. Kick it over here. Kick
2: they
1: it over
2: a
1: here.
2: They got a lead. Go into the four corners.
1: They didn't even have a lead. They were in the four quarters. You know? Why is this exciting? It's not. It's just
0: that's
1: not.
0: That's when you go to four corners. It's when you're in the lead.
1: But they didn't have the lead yet. They had the advantage of 11 players over 10, I guess. And eventually, you know, gave them a goal. Gave them two goals. But it's like... Why is this exciting? Oh, it's the beautiful sport. Oh, it's like, please, just get this Euro trash out. Like Ron Swanson says, get this Euro trash out of here. All right?
2: Yes. Tell me more about how you dislike Euro trash.
1: Yes. Get them out of here. Anyway. And by the way, you sent me a video last night of Trump at the game saluting. And is that Christie? Did we have a Christie gnome appearance?
0: I don't know.
1: That looks like her.
0: I don't know if that was an old picture.
1: But it looks... Wasn't that the glasses Melania was wearing yesterday? The 3D white glasses or something?
0: Yeah, you can't ever tell anymore. The weird thing was when you're watching it live on TV and they were doing that, you know, they were giving out the medals and then they at the...
1: The trophy.
0: After they got all the medals.
1: Right.
0: And evidently it's a tradition where the whole team is together. And then they're all going to jump up, and they're going to the whole team, right?
1: Okay, we lost you there for a second.
0: If you watch the you know the replay of the video, the president, President Trump, He wanted in on the action.

0: And he wanted in that picture. But the FIFA guy actually ran toward him and tried to push him off because this is like a once-in-a-lifetime picture for them.
1: Uh-huh.
0: And he was like, oh, no, I'm going to be in this picture. And he was.
1: Yep.
0: And he was. There he was.
1: Yeah.
0: And,
1: I don't think
0: he was supposed to be. The FIFA guy was doing everything he could except tackle him and push him out of the picture.
1: Nicely. He was doing it nicely. Oh, okay, over here. Mr. President, get over here. Oh, you funny guy. Let's go. Come on, let's go. If he had one of those, remember, like, you know, the cartoons where they have the big cane, the big hook? If they would have had one of those, they would have tried to pull him off the stage, I guess.
0: So anyway, I don't know. I don't know that I'd want to be in every picture I'm not supposed to be in. But
1: yeah. I don't like to be in any of the pictures I am supposed to be in.
0: Well, I know when people... Yeah, exactly. Yeah. And you can just Photoshop him out, right?
1: Mm-hmm.
0: But that's not actually that's not a historical picture.
1: Right.
0: If you alter the picture, you've altered the picture and it's not a real picture anymore, right?
1: Yep.
0: And so he's going to be in their picture, their celebratory jump at the after the trophy presentation, and so that's going to be there forever.
1: I was fine with it. I didn't care where he was. It was over at that point. That's what I was happy about. Oh, boy. What's going on behind you over there? Crawford's
0: people talking.
1: Walked into a melee of some sort. You could walk into a wonderful thing called New York City. That's where you're at right now. And you still have the trip for the Christmas holiday, don't you?
0: Certainly do. We have some rooms that are still available, but not a whole lot of rooms for our Christmas in New York. I've got a couple of different weeks, late November, early December, and then later, second week of December. You can also come for the Macy's Day Thanksgiving Parade as well. We've got some rooms for that as well. Find details on our fabulous New York City trips at WNEXtrips.com.
1: All right, 6:35 before we get into news. Weather a little bit hot today, right, Tim? Isn't there a heat advisory?
2: Heat advisory. It kicks in around noon today until 8 o'clock tonight. Heat index going to get up 104, 105 between heat and humidity.
1: All right, then it's fairly short-lived, and then there's some smoke from Canada and Minnesota up there, too. So we'll have to deal with that. But high of 100 here, 89 tomorrow, a little bit cooler, and then it warms up again over the weekend. We'll tell you more with the weather coming up. But first, here come the news. South Dakota billionaire T. Denny Sanford died over the weekend, age 90. The CEO of Sanford Health, Bill Gasson, announced the passing Saturday. Sanford, a self-made banking and credit card magnate, it says here, was long the state's wealthiest resident. Major philanthropist, giving nearly $1 billion to Sanford Health and millions more across the country. Leaders say his generosity impacted millions of lives and transformed South Dakota. And, I would have to say my son, probably here because of the hardware and the people that were at Sanford Children's Hospital. So I have to give him a squeaky. So there you go. T. Denny over the weekend. Thoughts? Anyone?
2: That guy he made an impact on the state that's going to be tough to ever get past.
1: Yeah, they're not changing the name of the hospital anytime soon. Although, what does he have for relatives? Who's going to manage all that money now? Would be my next question, I guess.
0: I thought he was going to give it all away before he died.
2: I don't think he got it done.
1: No, he still owes like $2 or $3 billion. Well, and you. When you got money like that, you fall down and trip and you make more money because it's just generating all that money from interest. You give some away and you'll turn around. Oh, look, it's already back.
0: Oh, look, the credit card's 36% interest. I don't know how you make money on that.
1: Yeah, it's in those credit cards too. Some of the ones that are out there, not only 36% interest, but then it's like a $60 processing fee. There's
0: you know how he made all that money.
1: Yeah.
0: Yeah.
1: There's a yearly membership. There's a monthly membership. There's something. I'll just tell you that right now. But God bless him and all his fine work that he did and all the money he gave out. It does count for something. Two U.S. service members killed Friday in

0: Jordan as U.S. and partner forces defended against Iranian missiles and drone attacks, according to CENTCOM. Third service member missing in action from there. Then another one killed, I think, over the weekend, maybe yesterday or Saturday. He was dealing with disposal of a drone of some sort. So I don't know if they was the drone like booby-trapped or something, but so far 17 lives lost over there in Iran. And I don't know. Where do we go from here? You know, where are we at and where do we go from here, I guess, are the two big questions.
1: It seems you really can't go forward and you can't go backward. You're stuck.
0: Yeah. Yeah, it kind of sounds like it.
1: That's what it seems like. You're just stuck.
0: Well, there's some discrepancies now. Taylor Fresh Foods and Taylor Farms recalled iceberg lettuce from central Mexico after the super poop outbreak. They said that they went to Taco Bell. And now I saw something that said this morning that Taco Bell's been cleared. They never had any bad lettuce at all. So I don't know. Somebody's got the super poops, and we're not sure where it came from now, I guess.
1: Huh. Yeah, if you're Taco Bell and people are just saying that, that's hard on your business, right? Mm-hmm. And especially if it's not true. I mean, if it's true, it's like, well, you got to take it, right?
0: Yeah, the breaking news is...
1: But is it true or not? Is it not true?
0: Overnight, the FDA says Taylor Farms lettuce test was false positive under the supplier that was linked to the Taco Bell outbreak. So if it's false positive, that means that super poop came from somewhere else. And guess where I went Saturday night when I was hungry?
2: You're
0: about
2: a brave man.
0: 10 o'clock. Ugh. Then I was like, hey, why am I eating at the Taco Bell? Because it tastes good. That's why it was. And there was lettuce on my Doritos Locos Taco, too. So I'm a brave man. What can I say?
1: Well, you've got those special stomach acids to take care of that. You're a big, strong man.
0: Evidently. Me and Pete Hegseth, we've got it.
1: Yeah. You and Pete Hegseth, you're like brothers from another mother.
0: Pretty much. And I have a story. You have to be here for this story. You want to do it after 7 o'clock, or are you going to be here next segment, Crawford?
1: Yeah, I'll do my best.
0: That's not really an answer of any sort. I want to save this story for when you call back, okay?
1: Okay.
0: Something that happened in Emory, South Dakota, and I'm going to propose something to Tim and you to help resolve this situation, okay?
1: All right. Yeah.
0: All right. Steve Crawford live in New York City. We hope to hear from him. At 6:41, we're going to take a quick break. Tim will have news and more of the Monday early morning get-together on the way here on 570 WNAX.
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1: 6:43 and already 80 here in Yankton. It's kind of warm. It'll be kind of a muggy day. Heat advisory for today. I think Vermilion's got an extreme heat warning of some sort, Tim, if I read the Weather Service map correctly. I'm sure Colin will have ongoing coverage of all of our hot weather later today for the five-state region, so just be mindful. It's going to be a warm one out there. Although, it wasn't nearly as warm as they had talked about over the weekend.
2: It felt hot when you were outside, but it wasn't the oppressive, oh my gosh, you know, heat-mageddon that they had been forecasting.
1: Did you have sun down here yesterday? Because we were cloudy all day in Sioux Falls, and it stayed in the mid to upper 80s. It was a really nice day.
2: It was sunny but hazy at times. We hit 95 here at the station high yesterday.
1: Okay. All right, we'll keep an eye on the weather for you here. It's going to be a hot one today. Tim's got news. What's going on this morning?
2: Well, a couple of things we're going to look at. In Nebraska, they're going to be down one candidate come November. We'll tell you about that. And a federal judge has blocked the new law in South Dakota that restricts advertising for abortion pills. It was one of the federal judges here in the state. We'll tell you about that after we check in with Fox News.
3: News. I'm Chris Foster. More airstrikes in Iran.
4: A ninth consecutive night of U.S. strikes hit Iran overnight. According to CENTCOM, military command centers, surveillance sites, and maritime positions were among the targets that were hit in those strikes. This is taking place after three U.S. service members were killed by an Iranian ballistic missile attack in Jordan on Friday. A fourth soldier was killed in northern Iraq during a controlled detonation of an unexploded Iranian drone.
3: Fox's Trey Yanks. Andy Burnaby becomes the seventh British prime minister in 10 years today, the new Labour Party leader taking over after Keir Starmer formally informs King Charles of his resignation.
5: I'm about to visit His Majesty the King to offer my resignation and close the book on my time as prime minister. My work is done.
3: Burnham then visits the King and is asked to form a new government. America's listening to Fox News.
2: 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Good morning. 6:46. 81 outside. Going to be sunny. Going to be hot today. 100 for a high heat index around 105 to 106. Yeah, that does mean we have a heat advisory. Goes into effect around noon today until 8 o'clock this evening. Overnight, partly cloudy skies. 69 the low expected. We will be noticing smoke in the atmosphere overnight tonight. That comes from Canadian wildfires. Sunshine tomorrow, 89, a little bit cooler, 62 for an overnight low. Cloudy on Wednesday with a high of 84 expected. And then a chance of showers moves into the area Wednesday night, about 30%, and lasts through Thursday, 40 to 50% odds all day and all night on Thursday. We'll keep an eye on that, let you know if it changes. Once again, 81 right now at the WNAX studios. A federal judge has temporarily blocked South Dakota's new law restricting advertising for abortion pills. U.S. District Judge Kamala Thieler issued the preliminary injunction on Friday, preventing the state from enforcing the law while a constitutional challenge moves forward in court. The lawsuit was filed by Mayday Health. That's a New York-based organization that provides information about abortion pills. The group argues that the law violates First Amendment free speech protections. The legislation was approved earlier this year after Mayday Health placed advertisements at gas stations across South Dakota directing people to online abortion pill resources. Governor Larry Roden says he's disappointed by the ruling but noted it is only a preliminary decision. He says that the state remains committed to protecting unborn children and believes that the law ultimately will be upheld. Attorney General Marty Jackley also disagreed with the decision, saying that the case will continue through additional discovery and court proceedings. The injunction does leave the law unenforceable for the time being, although state officials could appeal that ruling. And a nonpartisan candidate for Nebraska's 1st Congressional District is suspending his campaign, citing a family health emergency. Austin Allman announced on Sunday that his father's cancer has returned, and he is stepping away from the race to focus on his family. In a statement that he posted on social media, he said, "Family comes first, and Nebraska voters deserve candidates who can devote 100% of their energy to campaigning and serving the public." And he said he could not do that while also providing the care and support

0: support that his family needs at this time. Allman had recently secured enough petition signatures to earn a spot on the November general election ballot. He was expected to compete against Republican Congressman and incumbent Mike Flood, Democratic nominee Chris Bachmeier, and Libertarian candidate Nick Sandman. It's not immediately clear what impact Allman's decision will have on the race or on his ballot status. The first congressional district in Nebraska covers a lot of eastern Nebraska outside the Omaha area and includes Lincoln, Bellevue, Fremont, Norfolk, and numerous surrounding communities. Flood is seeking another term representing that district in Washington. More details on the suspension are expected in the next few days. 81 degrees and clear skies on your Monday morning. From the WNAX Newsroom, I'm Tim Borman.
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And then in later October, we're headed to Atlanta so we can take in the glorious fall foliage of Georgia and the Carolinas. So where you want to go? 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

0: 6:53 here, 570 WNAX. This is one of those examples of a song that I don't know. Did this ever chart? Was it ever?
1: I think if it did, it didn't get very high.
0: And yet, Tim knows this.
1: Everybody knows this.
0: I know this. You put this song on, you're going to pack the dance floor. From 8 to 80, the song right here from Sweet. Still getting it done. Let's sing. Good song.
1: It's also if you can pull this off, this is one to keep in your back pocket for karaoke contests.
0: Yeah,
1: you get really good crowd participation.
0: I'm looking it up right now because I'm very interested to see where this ended up on the charts.
1: But to do well with this at a karaoke competition, you should probably know the lyrics without having to stick by the screen.
0: Yeah,
1: that way you can rile up the audience.
0: So it went to, it came out in 1972.
1: Wow.
0: Which, really.
1: This is pretty rocking for 72.
0: It was their biggest hit in the U.S. Really?
1: This was?
0: Yeah. Went to number 3.
1: Over Ballroom Blitz?
0: Yeah. Well, you look at me. You know, I was only 2 years old back then. I wasn't following the Casey Kasem charts until I was like 5 or 6.
1: Oh, yeah. That's so true. I mean, you had to wait until your handwriting cleared up.
0: Yeah. So I guess this one slipped by me. But I went to number 3. Okay.
1: Got by the goalkeeper much like a Spanish kick in the overtime.
0: Yep. Color me wrong. I am... I'm okay, now I know. Now I don't have to ever speculate. Well, wasn't that big of a hit, was it? All right, so now I know. But it's a good song, and if you are becoming a mobile DJ or a rock band, you need to have this song in your repertoire. And the original version is back on Spotify. It's not under the Sweet's Greatest Hits. That's a fake version. You have to look for the Detroit Rock City soundtrack. And it's on there. I don't know how Spotify works. The lawyers and the record companies, the way they put this thing together, it's like held together with duct tape sometimes. So, but the original version is on Spotify. So there you go. All right, Rock Talk, because that's Crawford didn't call in, so that's nice. How are we doing with our surveys? Are we getting good response yet, too?
1: The AM one, yes, we're doing pretty good. We're almost... We're within 10 responses of being able to actually take it all and combine it and boil it down and
0: scientifically
1: come up with scientific findings and conclusions. Because we're told you want to get a couple hundred responses before you do that, and we're close.
0: The FM, not so much. Probably.
1: Not very many people have responded to the FM. The responses on the AM one, thank you to everyone who has responded. If you haven't, please go to our Facebook page, find it, take it, send in your responses. Very interesting. Some stuff that will probably produce, I don't know, I don't want to say it's going to be earth-shaking, but it will produce some conversation amongst the on-air staff.
0: Mm. That we like, you know, and we love your input. And if you haven't filled out the survey yet, what you should do, head over to WNAX on Facebook, and that's where we have it. We have it pinned there, don't we?
1: Yes, it's pinned there, and we're gonna try and take everything into consideration and maybe do some implementation. I'm not saying there's going to be whole hog changes, but. There will be some tinkering for sure.
0: Will I still be employed is the big question.
1: You will be employed. Big Scott seems to come across pretty well

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0: It's that time of year again. You know what I'm talking about. When you're just driving along and all of a sudden...
1: Oh, deer.
2: What's wrong?
1: Deer!
0: Yep. It's deer season. 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
9: The War Department identifies 2 dead American soldiers. I'm Dave Anthony, Fox News. Killed in Iran's Friday attacks in Jordan, Army First Lieutenant Tyler Fien from Eva Beach, Hawaii. Private Isabella Gonzalez of Carrollton, Texas.
10: And it's heartbreaking, and our hearts go out to these families. These are heroes that pay the ultimate price.
9: Secretary of State Marco Rubio also says he hopes the U.S. and Iran can get back to nuclear negotiations. But for a 9th straight night, the U.S. bombed Iran.
11: Punishments for the specific IRGC factions that have targeted U.S. air bases, including that base in Jordan that proved to be so deadly. The Pentagon confirming this weekend that the 2 U.S. service members were killed, leaving a third missing, though unidentified remains have been found. That person is still unidentified at this time.
9: Fox's Alexandria Hoff at the White House. Another service member killed Saturday.
11: That separate death took place in northern Iraq and occurred, according to the Pentagon, during controlled detonation of an Iranian drone.
9: Russia and Ukraine are still warring. Fox's Jonathan Savage has an update.
12: Moscow's mayor says Ukraine fired more than 400 drones towards the Russian capital. Sergei Sobyanin claims most were intercepted early on in their flight and 85 were brought down near the city. It was a blitz that came hours after Russia targeted Ukrainian cities, including the capital Kyiv, with ballistic missiles.
9: At least 6 Ukrainians were killed in those attacks. In Britain, a changing of the guard.
13: My work is done.
9: Keir Starmer went to King Charles and formally resigned as Prime Minister this morning, and then Andy Burnham replaced him.
14: I have accepted His Majesty the King's invitation to form a government.
9: Burnham is their 7th Prime Minister in 10 years.
14: Britain needs to show the world that we can regain our stability.
9: Oil prices are down this morning almost 2%, but the recent rise back up has gas at $4 a gallon again. That's AAA's national average this morning for regular, 13 cents more than last Monday. 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
9: There were two mass shootings early yesterday. One in Oklahoma City outside a restaurant left two people dead, three wounded, multiple people in police custody. The other gunshots fired in Arizona.
16: Tucson police say the mass shooting happened around 2 a.m. local time on Sunday when a gunman opened fire in a busy entertainment district. At least nine adults were shot before the gunman ran from the area.

0: He was chased by police before being shot by an officer and taken into custody. All nine victims and the alleged shooter were critically injured. No officers were hurt. Police say the shooting stemmed from a confrontation between two groups who knew each other. Due to the incident resulting in a police-involved shooting, the Pima County Sheriff's Department is leading the investigation. Tanya J. Powers, Fox News.
1: Controversy keeps swirling around immigration enforcement after protests over two recent deadly ICE shootings. Border Czar Tom Homan tells Fox some agents will have body cameras.
2: Homan said on Fox and Friends Sunday, ICE will require that during enforcement, at least one agent will wear a body camera that will be recording.
3: They exonerate more law enforcement than they convict. And I want officers wear body cameras because I want the American people to see what the officers saw when they took that action.
2: The comment came less than a week after two men in two states were shot and killed during vehicle stops. As for those stops, Homan said they will resume following President Trump on social media insisting that they do. Grinnell Scott, Fox News.
1: On Wall Street, stocks may rise. Dow futures up 200 points, 300 for the NASDAQ. They keep celebrating in Spain, soccer's World Cup championship.
4: Ferran Torres, his final touch of the game. He had the decisive touch as well. Spain, for the second time in their history, have won the World Cup.
1: The final call on Fox. Spain beat Argentina 1-0 in extra time. Argentina never even got a shot on goal, as Spain set a World Cup record, only giving up one goal in the tournament. I'm Dave Anthony. This is Fox News.
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6: And good morning. 5 minutes after 7, as the sun comes up over Yankton. 80 degrees right now. On our way to a high of 100. Heat index 105. Heat advisory going to go into effect at noon today until 8 o'clock this evening. Winds going to be out of the southwest, 10 to 15 gusts, up around 25, a possibility. We'll see a few clouds overnight tonight. Lows going to drop to 69. We will also be noticing patchy smoke from up north of the border that will be in effect and in the area overnight tonight. Sunshine tomorrow, 89, increasing clouds overnight with a low of 62. Wednesday, cloudy and 84. And then a chance of rain developing Wednesday night all through Thursday and Thursday evening. 30% odds on Wednesday night, up to a 40% possibility on Thursday. 50-50 chance overnight Thursday night. We wrap up the week on Friday with a high of 84 in the forecast before it warms up again on the weekend into the 90s and 100s. One more time. We'll keep an eye on that part of it. Let you know if it changes as the day goes on. The record high on this date set in 1934. We got up to 111 degrees. 48 was the low. That was in 1970. Yesterday, a high of 95 and a low of 64 recorded here at the studios. Current temperatures around the region, 73 in Fargo, 67 in Jamestown. Twin Cities check in at 72. It's 73 in Fergus Falls. Des Moines and Cherokee both report 75, 77 in Sioux City. Lincoln has 76, 78 in Ainsworth. And then across South Dakota, starting on the west side, Rapid City's at 74, 76 in Pierce, 74 in Aberdeen, 77 in Brookings, the old hometown of Korska, 79 here at the WNAX studios. We're just wavering. We're right between 80 and 81, depending on when I look at the thermometer. So it's 80.9, 81.1, back and forth it goes. 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They will tell you how to buy it, how to sell it. They'll talk to you about it at Total Auctions and Real Estate, located in Sioux Falls. U.S. Speaker of the House Mike Johnson was in Iowa for 2 days on a campaign swing. He took the time to warn conservatives that control of Congress is tied to what he calls a fight over the country's foundations. Now, Johnson was in the state campaigning for Marionette Miller Meeks, Chris McGowan, and Joe Mitchell, all in their U.S. House races. He also headlined the Family Leadership Summit in Des Moines, telling the audience that Iowa is central to the effort to combat the surge in Democratic Socialist candidates.
7: And I started saying weeks ago that I was starting to see many Mamdanis pop up around the country, and people were like, oh, that's a New York thing. I said, no, I'm telling you, it's everywhere. And now you see it happening. By our count, there's at least 28 of them that have already either won a primary or in position to win. These are openly avowed communists, okay? They call themselves, sweet little names, Democratic Socialists. Nuh-uh. That it's this dangerous stuff.
6: Now, the speaker says that the midterm elections are not just a left versus right political fight anymore.
7: This is real-time stuff. This is what we're facing.

0: facing right now. We're not having a debate about marginal tax rates anymore. We're trying to determine whether we're going to stay on course. And I'm telling you, Iowa is in the center of this battle. You are literally tip of the spear on the front lines. What happens in Iowa has a big influence around the country. And we're going to do our part here. We're in critically important races in Iowa here. It's not just left or right. We're trying to maintain the very foundations. If the foundations be destroyed, what will the righteous do? This is a spiritual battle. Now, right now, we need clarity, conviction, and consistency more than we have ever had.
1: Now, it's important to note none of Iowa's four Democratic congressional candidates identify as Democratic socialists. Johnson's remarks leaned heavily on faith, culture, and warnings. The economy was largely absent from his message, despite polls showing that voters remain concerned about costs and President Trump's handling of economic issues. South Dakota as a state is granting fewer discretionary paroles while sending more parolees back to prison. That's under tougher supervision and a push from Governor Larry Roden. Data shared with the State Board of Pardons and Parole shows that discretionary parole approvals have fallen 17% over the past 2 years. In fiscal year 2024, the board granted release in 57% of the discretionary cases. By fiscal year 2026, that number had dropped to 40%. Now, at the same time, returns to prison have jumped since Roden ordered a crackdown on parole violations. That came about after the late April shooting of a Sioux Falls police officer. A man who's on parole supervision is charged in that case. The governor directed corrections officials to move faster on violations involving drug or alcohol use and certain new arrests, even before a conviction. The state is also creating an enhanced compliance unit using 5 experienced parole agents for higher risk cases and also night and weekend checks while hiring additional agents to backfill those positions. The numbers show 111 parolees were returned to prison in April. 237 were returned in May. Prior to that, the monthly total had not gone above 87 between July of last year and March of this year. And a Democratic candidate for U.S. Senate in Iowa says that Congress should not leave Washington, D.C. this year until a new farm bill is passed. Iowa State Representative Josh Turek from Council Bluffs made the comments as Congress approaches 4 years now without approving a new farm bill. The current law was last passed in 2018. It was scheduled to expire in 2023, and since that time, lawmakers have relied on a series of temporary extensions while negotiations remain stalled. The farm bill, just to give you the brief oversight, it governs federal farm programs, including commodity supports for crops like corn and soybeans, crop insurance, conservation efforts, agricultural research, forestry programs, and it also provides funding for nutrition and food assistance programs. That makes up the largest share of the spending. Turek says Iowa farmers need certainty and stronger support from D.C. He argues that rural communities and family farms are facing growing pressures and need lawmakers willing to fight for agriculture.
2: It is a dangerous time to be an Iowa farmer right now, and that Iowans are hurting, and that this may be the last generation we have to address this. And we need folks to go up to the United States Senate, to Washington, and actually fight for our rural communities and our small family farms.
1: Now, negotiations have been slowed by disagreements over food assistance funding, as well as provisions involving livestock production standards and state regulations. Republican Congresswoman Ashley Hinson, who's also seeking Iowa's open U.S. Senate seat, voted for the House version of the Farm Bill earlier this year and has called on the Senate to take action. Congress has yet to set a timeline for any final passage of a new Farm Bill. Clear, sunny skies right now on your Monday morning. 81 is our current temperature. From the WNAX newsroom at 12 minutes after, I'm Tim Borman.
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6: I'm Nicole Murray with Your Money Now. The China Passenger Car Association lowered its 2026 sales growth forecast to negative 14% in June, as sales fell roughly 20% in the first half year on year. Analysts expect faltering auto demand to recover next year as export growth drives the sector forward. Oil prices are mixed this morning as escalating U.S.-Iran hostilities in the Middle East restricted oil shipments through the

0: Reported first quarter profits that took a 34% hit due to consumers delaying bookings amid the Middle East crisis. The airline added that 20% of its unhedged fuel was exposed to price hikes, while ticket fares declined 6%. Futures are moderately higher as oil reverses gains and chip makers rise. Dow futures up by more than 200 points. NASDAQ futures up by more than 300 points. That's your money now.
1: Hi, I'm Jackson from Wagner, South Dakota.

0: Our cash cattle market finishes out last week on a softer note. I'm Keith Lundberg with your Farm News Update. As we wrapped up last week's cash cattle market, we've seen a market that continues to soften. Last week, wrapping up sales essentially from 235 to 238, we had a few sales at 240. John Dick is with Swenson Investments and Commodities based out of Sioux Falls.
1: Depending on what contract you're in, you know, near the highs, you know, probably about a month ago already, a lot of these contracts, fats and feeders, got to those highs, found some resistance, and you know, that was kind of the top of things, you know, ever since. I think you can make a pretty good argument that, you know, funds who are, you know, very long this market have a lot of exposure. I think they've, you know, shortened up a bit. They'll never really quite get flat the market. They always want that, you know, some exposure to higher meat prices. But I think a lot of it's just driven by that, like you said, demand. We got to about $4 or $400 on the choice and topped out there in somewhere in June and have been just kind of sliding ever since. So I think it's the demand side pulling down this market a bit.
0: Now, when it comes to the hog markets, we've seen almost the opposite. On the cash front, we topped out at $101. Right now, hovering near that $100 level, as well as our pork cutouts, now hovering over that $100 level.
1: Yeah, on this five-year rally we've had in the cattle, it seems like there's been times where we get the push and pull between the cattle and the hog. You know, I don't think it's of any too surprised that when cattle about topped out is when the hogs bottomed. So I think it's some of that, you know, fundamental switching from one protein to another. We are past that, you know, a peak growing season of the 4th of July. I think you're just having the good old-fashioned switching from one protein to another.
0: With your Farm News Update, I'm Keith Lundberg.
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0: 720 here, 570 WNAX. The Electric Light Orchestra. Calling America here for you this morning. Calling from the biggest city in America, Steve Crawford. How are things?
1: You know, I don't necessarily want to cause a big ruckus or anything.

0: thing.
1: Mm-hmm.
0: But, you know,
1: which is unusual for you, by the way.
0: The train, the big boy, you know, that big steam engine.
2: Right.
0: Right. Been running across the country back and forth, right?
1: Choo-choo.
0: Big boy.
1: Big boy.
0: You've seen that, right?
1: I've seen it. You sent me the video yesterday, in fact.
0: Yeah. So, the weird thing that, and I'm not a railroader, right? I'm not a railroad expert.
1: You have not been working on the railroad all the live long day. No, you're
0: No. However, is it not just a little weird that big boy, you know, everybody's like, oh, look at big boy, big boy, big boy. But it's being assisted by five diesel locomotives.
1: Mm-hmm.
0: Does that mean that big boy's probably not really doing anything but steaming a little bit and going, you know? And everybody's looking at big boy, but the five diesel locomotives are actually doing all the work?
1: I think big boy might be suffering from what Pete Hegseth would call low T. Maybe,
2: maybe if we...
0: You know what I'm saying? I mean, why would big boy need five, not just one...
1: Five
0: diesel locomotives, you know, to help out.
1: Part of the team. They're backup, right?
0: Are they backup, or is the big boy really not that big? You know what I'm saying?
1: Do we have any locomotive experts that listen to the program? Any, Tim, do you know?
0: I mean, I did see somebody commented on, like, a social media post that, oh, well, they're used for the braking.
1: The braking.
0: It's like, yeah, I don't know. That sounds like somebody just took a swing at it.
1: Yeah.
0: Yeah. I mean, everybody wants to think the big boy, he's out there, you know, choo-choo, you know.
1: Big boy.
0: That's great.
1: Yum.
0: But it's like there's five diesel locomotives also a part of that same train. It just seems a little weird.
1: That's a good question. I've never thought about it. I would have never put five and one together like you did, so congratulations on that. I don't know if we have an answer.
0: One thing that is pretty cool is I was watching how Big Boy navigates from one track to another.
1: Yeah.
0: And how it can rotate. It rotates its entire body almost to move from one track to another. That was pretty cool.
1: How?
0: Well, I'm just thinking, though, that maybe Big Boy is not as big a boy as they say that he is.
1: How old is Big Boy, by the way?
0: Big Boy is like more than 100 years old, I'm pretty sure.
1: Okay. Well, when you're over 100, don't you think you might need a little help, a little push from five other people at some point?
0: What I'm saying is it might be, you know, being presented as something maybe that it's not. Yeah. That's all I'm saying.
1: Okay. All right. That's something to ponder here on this Monday morning. Another thing to ponder, okay, and I don't know if this has been resolved, but if it hasn't been resolved, I'm going to challenge you both and myself to put our money where our mouth is, okay? I want you to listen to this. The city of Emory, South Dakota says trespassing and vandalism at the city pool Saturday night is unacceptable. A key water dumping feature was broken. You know, when you go to the water parks and they have that bucket that fills up with water and it splashes the kids every like 2.5-3 minutes. Somebody tore it down. Vandalism. They came through there, they tore it down. They were like, let's take that bucket and tear it down. That'll be fun, right?
0: Yeah, so, well, kids have been doing that stuff for a long time, you know.
1: So they say it's the feature is broken, threatening pool operations for the rest of the summer. But the city is offering $100 as a reward for information to the rest.
0: Okay. All right. Big Scott did it.
1: No. I'm thinking $100 really isn't a lot of motivation.
0: I'll do it for $100. Big Scott did it.
1: What? No, I didn't do it.
0: No, I want $100.
1: No.
0: What?
1: What I'm trying to say is I'll throw in $50. You throw in $50. I won't speak for Tim, but I know your money bags over there. So let's double it. Let's make it $200 for the city of Emory.
0: I'm not going to throw in $50, especially when you did it.
1: Yeah, okay, whatever. Because number one, I'm going to take the effort to break into a pool, and then the first thing I do is not run for the

0: candy machine instead of, you know, something else. What are you insane?
1: What you are saying is you feel as though
0: I feel
1: the,
0: like
1: the reward money might be a little chintzy.
0: It's a little chintzy, I think. Yeah.
1: You know, $100, all right, who's going to come forward? Who's going to be the narc? Is that a word we can say?
0: Narc, yeah, absolutely.
1: Yeah, okay.
0: But
1: who's going to be the, what are some other synonyms to narc?
0: Who's going to be a rat? Who's going to be a rat?
1: Yeah, who's going to be a rat?
0: I don't think you're motivated enough to be a rat or a narc for $100. And $200, it's still not enough, but it's better, you know.
1: Yeah, if they truly wanted to find out, they'd at least make it $1,000.
0: Yeah, because how much does it take to fix the bucket? Or can they just put the bucket back up there and it's not that big of a deal? That's what I was wondering about.
2: I think you look at the reality of how much spare change a small community in South Dakota has laying around to put towards a reward. And you take it as a percentage of what they have as available funds. $100 could be quite a bit.
0: Well, that's why I'm thinking
2: Emory's not a big city.
0: I'm thinking that Crawford and I could chuck in 50 apiece, and then we make it 200.
1: I'm not gonna chuck in 50. I have no connection to Emory, South Dakota.
0: Really? How about a connection to the listeners of 570 WNAX?
2: To not contribute, Steve, just makes it sound like you're condoning lawlessness.
1: You are
2: now a component of just the downfall of society and the morale.
0: Yeah, nice job, Steve.
1: How about you just do away with the bucket, okay? You don't need the bucket anymore.
0: That's what the kids come for. They love the bucket.
2: Now you're telling Emory to just kick the bucket? Really?
1: There was no bucket when I was going to the swimming pool. You get in the pool and you bob around and splash people and...
2: They saw your proclivity towards lawlessness and they figured if they put up a bucket, you'd probably tear it down.
0: Yeah. I think if they would have had a bucket fund, perhaps, maybe, you know, they could have planned for a rainy day like this. And
1: I'm not even sure what the bucket's for. I don't even know what you're talking about, to be honest with you.
0: Have you ever been to a water park where they have them in the Okanagan?
1: I've been to a lot. I've gone down water parks, big, long slides like you have not. I've been in, those wave pools. I've been in lots of water parks. I don't know what bucket you're talking about.
0: Okay. When you get to like the center of most of these water parks, they have this big bucket that fills up with, they got a waterfall in it and it fills it up. And then all of a sudden, after about, I don't know, a couple of minutes, the bucket empties and splashes water all over the kids. And the kids are bucket got me wet. It's the greatest thing in the world. And you've never seen one of these.
1: Yeah, just do without the bucket.
0: You claimed they
1: forget the bucket.
0: Not only does the bucket, is it great, it also helps regulate it gets the water flow continuous, they say, too. It not only serves as a fun thing for the kids, it's also a filtration, some sort of system, from what I've read. So
1: Now it sounds like you're making stuff up.
0: No, I'm not. I'm just saying, $100, I understand where Tim's coming from. Maybe they don't have a lot of money for, trying to rat out vandals. I'm just saying,
1: they need to prop up the property tax.
0: I'm just saying, pillars of the community like you and myself, if we threw in $50 each and we make it $200, somebody will call in.
1: I would have to care more about that bucket. Yeah, I don't know. You can do without the bucket.
0: I'm going to send you.
1: I mean, if it was a life or death thing, maybe.
0: Then maybe. Okay, all right. We'll put you down for then maybe when it becomes a life and death situation. I'm going to send you video of one of these buckets because I'm sure there's video all aplenty. Okay. I thought this would be a nice community event, Tim. Crawford and I could get behind this and help some people out. And I guess it's just going to have to be me at this point.
2: Just keep thinking. You'll come up with something.
0: Yeah, I guess so. I'm just trying to, have that local... that hook that brings people in. That's what we're told to do all the time. And I thought I had a nice one here today.
1: I mean, that is great. And we've spent about 10 minutes talking about their bucket.
0: Yep.
1: That's pretty good.
0: By the way.
1: Now, hopefully, that one guy, who he puts his name on everything, Denny
0: Sanford.
1: Denny Sanford. He can donate some money. That'd be great.
0: Yeah, he could put a new bucket up there. Tips, they say, can be directed to the Hanson County Sheriff's Office. And that number can be found on Facebook or on the internet. I'm not going to give out the number because I don't want hooligans out there to call up with false reports or something. Yeah.

0: Just call the Hanson County Sheriff's Office. Emery, my heart is with you this morning as your bucket lays strewn all over the swimming pool.
1: Listen to your morning show?
0: Huh?
1: You think hooligans listen to your morning show?
0: They listen for you. Yeah, you've stirred up the hooligans here. Okay. So. There we go. We're ready for a Did You Know if we have time for it? I like this one. Did You Know? Are you ready?
2: Go.
0: Okay. This nice build up there. I thank you very much. Did you know that America has tried year-round daylight savings time before? You know, because that's the push right now.
1: 1973, right?
0: Yep. 74, actually. Permanent daylight savings time was repealed after public outcry because kids were going to school in pitch black mornings.
1: I think they repealed it in 1974, but they enacted it in 1973.
0: Yep. Experts say trying it again would require new time zones since sunrise varies widely across each one. Don't mess with the time zones. Just leave everything alone.
1: God. What I'm saying, but how it messes up? How?
0: What's that?
1: Does it do? What's the problem?
0: According to Senator Mike Rounds of South Dakota, he warned some parts of the state wouldn't see daylight until after 9:30 in the morning.
1: So?
0: Well, I know you're never here, so it really doesn't matter to you.
1: No. I've been getting up, and you have too, for many, many years, and it's dark until the sun comes up, and you just deal with it. It's always dark when you come to work.
0: No, it isn't. And right now, it's actually sunny and a very nice morning, so.
1: Yeah. No, when you come to work, when you get up and you start moving at 4:30 in the morning, it's dark.
0: Uh-huh.
1: And it's just the way it is. Does that cause you, issues? Probably not. I mean, just deal with it. Just go.
0: It's not all about me, Steve. It's the rest of the population of the world. It's not about you and me. It's not about us two. It's other people, right? There's other people in this world other than me and Steve, right?
1: I'm trying to understand the angst. It's like, oh, it's still dark. It's like, so?
0: Well, it didn't work.
1: It's the same amount of sunshine during the day.
0: Uh-huh.
1: What difference does it make?
0: It didn't work then. Why would it work now?
1: It works then. Well, because it's 50 years later?
0: Uh-huh. It's still the same concept.
1: Maybe we're a little smarter now than we were then. I don't know.
0: Yeah, I don't know about that. I don't know. Tim, any thoughts? I'm just saying, they tried it once. It didn't work. That's all I'm saying. Go ahead.
2: I'm just trying to keep us from arguing.
0: Oh.
2: I hate it when mom and dad are fighting.
1: That's the best part, isn't it?
0: Yes. But
2: it's a topic worth fighting over, this is just dumb.
0: By the way.
1: Wow. No. See, you know what? There's no emotion here, right? It's much better to argue about things that really don't matter than it is to argue about things that do matter, and everybody gets upset, and their blood pressure goes up, and the veins in their forehead start, convulsing, or whatever that word is.
0: Yeah, I think so.
2: Palpitating?
0: Yeah, that too. All right, 7:34, and breaking news. I just got a text here that said, FYI, the person that vandalized the bucket in Emory turned himself in.
2: He needed $100.
0: I guess he needed the $100. I don't know. They probably did not give it to the gentleman. Or it could be a gal could do this, too. I don't want to be, I don't want to discriminate here. Could be a guy or a gal.
1: Is it like a big bucket? How big of a bucket is it?
0: It's a pretty big bucket.
1: A real big bucket.
0: It's not like a 5-gallon pail or anything like that. No, it's hundreds of gallons. And when it fills up, then it splashes and all the kids go,
1: Hundreds of gallons.
0: Hundreds of gallons,
1: So if you just dumped hundreds of gallons on one person, that'd almost knock them down to the ground, wouldn't it?
0: Well, yeah, maybe. I don't know. I mean, that's the whole point. You cool off very fast. So something like that. Anyway, that's a lot of time I put into the buckets this morning. So let's see what else is going on in the world. Time for news. Here come the news. Controversial influencers and influencers. It's still not a job. You're a lucky stiff on the internet that stupid people pay attention to you for. Right, Tim? Influencers, not a job, right?
1: You guys,
2: I don't believe it should be.
0: No.
1: Speaking of influencers, did you guys see Shakira at the halftime show at the soccer game last night?
0: Who?
1: Or yesterday?
0: Who?
1: Shakira.

0: Oh, Shakira.
1: She was shaking it like Shakira.
0: Yeah, you like that shaking of the Shakira, don't you? Controversial influencers Andrew Tate and his brother Tristan arrested Saturday night in Miami. Authorities say the arrest came after British prosecutors filed new rape and sex trafficking charges against the brothers. The U.S. Marshals Service confirmed the brothers are now in custody. So I don't know why we thought these guys were great. We didn't, but some people did. And then they came over to America. And, you know, if you have the job of influencer, stop what you're doing. Go find a real job at this point. And please don't ever label us as influencers. We're just, you know, a couple of lucky guys who are on the radio in the morning. That's about it. We're not if we're influencing what you think or do.
1: Ooh, yeah, you're stupid.
0: Ooh, yeah, you're not good. Actors.
1: Yeah, because nothing that we say should be taken seriously.
0: No, absolutely not. Nothing at all. Actor Sam Neill, who passed away last Monday, it was pneumonia that took him out. Died from pneumonia. He had lymphoma and kicked that through a CART therapy, but pneumonia is what did him in. 67-million-year-old T-Rex skeleton called Gus. That's the one from South Dakota, isn't it, Tim?
2: Yeah. Oh, you're just getting around to this one?
0: What's that? No, they had the auction on Saturday.
2: They had the auction last week, Tuesday.
0: Oh, okay.
1: Yeah, well, it doesn't matter. I have a question about that. So yeah. It sold for like, what, $20
0: million? 50.1
2: 50.18.
1: Okay. $50 million. Did the farmer get to keep all that money?
0: Yeah, we were wondering about that last week. Who gets the money on that deal?
2: Is that what you have? Do you have a story on that?
0: I don't know. Oh. Do you?
2: Well, no, I don't.
1: So you don't. Mm-hmm. You guys don't know?
0: We don't know.
1: I mean, that would be a pretty big question, wouldn't it? It's like, I mean, if you found bones in your land, it should be yours, right?
0: You got to get a taste of that money. That's my dinosaur.
1: I would say that's mine. I own that, just like livestock or whatever.
0: Well,
1: that's mine. It's in the ground that I own.
2: But you got to pay the professionals to get it out.
0: Yeah, I was going to say you got to pay the extractors.
2: You got to pay the professionals who turn it into a full display that can be sold.
1: Well, it would be interesting to see how much the landowner got there.
0: Yeah, so
1: we can work on that.
0: Well, I'm right there with you on that one. And Christopher Nolan's The Odyssey opened over the weekend. $124.5 million in the U.S., $139 million overseas. It was a bigger debut than Oppenheimer. Best opening since Dark Knight Rises in 2012. I hear it's quite good. I was very disinterested in it, and the more I hear about it, and I kind of want to see it now, I think.
2: I was incredibly offended because I saw a bunch of people posting on Facebook, don't give any spoilers. Don't tell us what happened. It's like, it's been around for 3,000 years.
0: Yeah, spoiler alert. Yeah.
2: Really? Uh-huh. That's like, that started to irritate me about the time Titanic was big. People were like, oh, don't spoil the movie. The ship sinks, you idiots.
1: that wasn't the point of the movie.
2: Well, there wasn't a whole lot of points.
0: What was that? That lady was kind of a tramp at the end. She threw her jewel into the water. Yeah. She was kind of a tramp. She's very trampy. And then, I hate to see you die, but there's really no room on the door for you. Sorry. Sorry, everyone.
1: I actually went to a show the other night that parodied Titanic and, more importantly, Celine Dion, which I thought was hilariously funny. It's one of the very funny shows. And they, this was weird because they, like, inserted, like, an extra scene where they brought out Mitch McConnell. They brought out Mitch McConnell, and it was like the that movie where the dead guy, what's that?
0: Weekend at Bernie's.
1: Weekend at Bernie's. They did a Weekend at Bernie's little piece on that, which is like, what the heck?
0: Mm-hmm.
1: And it kind of flowed in with the rest of the show.
0: Was this a Broadway show, or what show was this?
1: Yeah. It's a Broadway show here.
0: Really? What, do they just, does it change every week or something? I mean, usually they have a script, don't they?
1: It's like, well, they've stuck Mitch McConnell in, and he looked a little like Mitch McConnell. But anyway, the star of the show, he used to be on one of those sitcoms that

0: I never watched.
1: What was the show? Tell me the show. What was the show?
0: Well, it was Titanic spelled with a Q-U-E.
1: What?
0: Titanic spelled it. What? They had to change. They couldn't make it Titanic. Oh, so it's Titanic Q-U-E at the end.
1: Okay. All right.
0: Yeah. And the main star was the Celine Dion character, but there was another guy who was on a very famous sitcom, and I forget which one it was because I didn't watch it.
1: Resident theater expert Jim Remler joining us now. He'll tell us who was in it.
2: Well, I was excited to see you had seen Titanic.
1: So you know what this is?
0: Yeah,
2: Titanic. It's a takeoff on Titanic, and Celine Dion loves it.
0: Yeah.
2: They basically they're not making fun of her, but of her singing style.
0: They definitely are making fun of her.
2: Okay.
0: Yeah, definitely making fun of Celine Dion.
1: Okay, so Tim and I have rock talk, and you and Jim have theater talk, I guess, now at this point. So, all right, we'll find out who the sitcom actor was. Yeah. I thought Crawford had a weird dream.
0: Hang on.
3: Take the survey. Yeah, I mean, tell us what you like better.
1: Yeah.
0: You know, the
1: rock talk, theater talk.
0: Titanic.
1: Titanic. Yeah,
2: there's a guy. The guy plays Rose's mother.
0: Got to do this on my phone.
3: Of course.
1: Oh, dear Lord.
0: Oh.
1: You thought I took too much time with about the bucket memory, and I look at you now.
0: I don't know.
3: We have a $100 reward if we can figure out who this guy was.
0: Yeah. Jim Parsons.
1: No way. Big Bang Theory? Yeah. Sheldon?
2: Oh, yeah. I could have told you that.
0: Sheldon. Yeah, he was in that show.
1: Well, that's kind of a big deal then if Sheldon's in it. Okay.
0: Yeah, I didn't know who it was.
1: You didn't know who Sheldon was?
0: Oh, I never watched that show.
1: It's on 18 times a day on every channel.
0: I never watched it, but then I realized, well, this guy's a big, he's a big shot.
1: Yeah, he's kind of a big deal, I'd say. All right.
2: He plays Rose's mother. He has a bird on his head and wears a string of pearls.
1: Okay, we've had enough now. Jim, just
3: we've had more than enough.
1: Just go. All right, we actually have to go. Are you coming back for the 8 o'clock, or are you done?
0: We'll be rolling with the group here.
1: That's fine. I'm sure you're off to another Broadway show of something. So.
0: Yeah, we're headed to the 9/11, actually, today.
1: All right. Well, have a fruitful day there in New York City, all right?
0: See ya.
1: Bye-bye. Steve Crawford in the Theater District this morning. We're at about 82 right now. We're going to take a quick break and have a very short next segment for you here on 570 WNAX.
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3: Cooler for a day on the lake. 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
4: All right, 7:46. I just popped over to YouTube to see some stuff from the Titanic show. We've lost Steve Crawford. I don't want to ever hear about that I'm not a man anymore. After he goes to the Romeo and Juliet play on Broadway, and after he goes to Titanic, his man card has officially been rescinded, Tim.
5: Are you saying that Pete Hegseth would put him on a T-booster?
4: He might need some. He might need some. We'll have a good talk with him. Yeah, eventually when he shows up sometime in November. So we'll get to him then. Anyway, 7:47, time for news. What do you got for us this morning here?
5: You know, it's been hot. It's been dry. Most of South Dakota is in some form of a drought condition. To that end, the governor has signed an executive order. We'll tell you what it's going to assist with. And in Nebraska, a former bank executive from Columbus is heading to federal prison. It all has to do with a fraud scheme and a car wash. We'll talk about it after we check in with Fox News.
6: Fox News, I'm CJ Pop. The U.S. military reveals the names of two soldiers killed in Iran's attack in Jordan. First Lieutenant Tyler James Feehan was 25 years old from Eva Beach, Hawaii, and Private Isabella Gonzalez was 19 from Carrollton, Texas.
7: The current air campaign against Iran right now, this is really punishments for the specific IRGC factions that have targeted U.S. air bases, including that base in Jordan that proved to be so deadly.
6: Fox's Alexandria Hoff the White House. The remains of another U.S. service member believed killed in that attack have also been found. While in Iraq, a service member dies during a controlled detonation of a downed Iranian drone. Great Britain has a new leader. Cheers for Prime Minister Andy Burnham as he arrived at 10 Downing Street earlier. 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
5: WNAX. Boy, sometimes those guys on Fox News sound so excited to be bringing you Fox News. Sunshine this morning, 82. On our way to a high of 100 today, heat index could get up around 105, 106. Heat advisory will be in effect from noon until 8 o'clock this evening. 69 for an overnight low tomorrow. A little bit cooler, 89 the expected high under sunny skies. We do have some rain in the forecast when we get ahead to Wednesday night and Thursday. Stick around. We'll talk more about your weather in a bit. Governor Larry Roden is loosening up the transportation rules as drought conditions make it harder for South Dakota farmers and ranchers to find feed for their livestock. Roden signed Executive Order 2026-08, temporarily extending the hours that oversized hay loads can be moved across the state. Under the order, permitted hay haulers can operate from 2 hours before sunrise until 2 hours after sunset, as long as they meet certain safety requirements. State officials say the change is meant to help producers move hay faster at a time when nearly 83% of South Dakota is listed in some level of drought. The order also allows agricultural producers to haul feed statewide without a commercial driver's license under certain conditions. Normally, that producer CDL exemption is limited to only 150 miles. In case you're wondering, oversized hay haulers still need a permit. Warning lights and

0: proper oversized load signs, and they cannot run overweight. Free permits are available through the South Dakota Highway Patrol Permitting Office. And a former Columbus Bank executive in Nebraska is headed to federal prison for a multi-million-dollar fraud scheme tied to a car wash project. Federal prosecutors say 44-year-old Aaron T. Lunicky was sentenced to 36 months in prison after a jury convicted him of bank fraud and attempted bank fraud. Lunicky had been seeking loans to build and operate Legacy Express Wash in Columbus. The Justice Department says he tried to defraud Stearns Bank in St. Cloud, Minnesota, by using inflated contractor invoices to boost the value of the car wash property while pursuing a $3.5 million refinancing loan. Prosecutors say he also failed to disclose major personal debts owed to family members on that loan application. At sentencing, the judge found Lunicky abused his role as a chief financial officer at the Bank of the Valley, helping to carry out and conceal the fraud from within the bank. We've got 82 right now on your Monday morning. Sunshine outside from the WNAX newsroom. I'm Tim Borman.
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3: All right. Coming up on 754 here, 570 WNAX. Markets live at 55. Danielle. Taking over for Keith for a couple of them this morning. He's on his way up to the soybean golf tournament. Keith will be up there today, so we'll have live reports coming up.
4: Hey, which, why is Danielle in here?
3: Why? Because she's awesome. She rides horses. Did you see those videos? She's on. How are we competing with that, Tim?
4: Well, we're not.
3: She's riding horses. We don't have horses.
4: No. Horses?
3: We can't roll.
4: There's no horses in radio.
3: No horses.
5: 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You know what I'm talking about. When you're just driving along and all of a sudden...
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3: 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Averett Home. Wonderful concept. Hey, let's have a good week. I'll talk to you Tuesday.
4: Good morning. It's time now for your Live at 55, and this update is being brought to you by Steffes Group. Taking a quick look at some livestock comments from last week's trade. Looking at cattle futures, they continue to fall with new lows made in live cattle. The October, December, and February contracts fell below support, adding to the technical bearishness. Packers lowered their bids last week and feedlots moved cattle. Southern live cattle traded $10 to $11 lower, with northern dress cattle $12 to $15 lower. Cash had declined nearly $25 over the past month. The weakness of cash and box beef is likely to put further pressure on cash cattle and cattle futures. As for hogs, they had another positive day on Friday in the August through April contracts, with the August and October posting triple-digit gains. Hog futures have come to life over the past month and may continue to show further strength. Pork demand has improved and packers have become more aggressive in their purchases as there is some evidence of reduced market-ready hogs. Pork cutout values increased $1.99 with gains in all categories except ribs. And now taking a quick look at some numbers from overnight trade. September corn was up 7 1/4, 4.52. August soybeans up 19 and a quarter at 12.23 and 3/4. Soybean meal, August up $2.30 at 322.50. Soybean oil, August is up 19 points at $75. Chicago wheat, September up a half cent at 6.83 and a quarter. Kansas City wheat, September up 2.5 cents at 7.34 and 3/4. And Minneapolis wheat, September is up 4 1/4 at 6.96. And that's a rundown of your current

0: I wanted to bring my take on real coffee to the community. When I got my Toyota BZ, I realized it had something special, the space to create a mobile espresso bar. But I'm not the only one chasing my dream. For some, that means making a statement. That's where the CHR comes in. Others like to take the path less traveled, and the BZ Woodland helps them chart their own course.
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7: They are mourning in Eva Beach, Hawaii, and Carrollton, Texas. I'm Dave Anthony, Fox News. The hometowns of the two American soldiers identified this morning by the War Department killed in an Iranian attack Friday on a U.S. base in Jordan. Army First Lieutenant Tyler Fian and Private Isabella Gonzalez. President Trump told reporters last night,
8: "Well, we feel very badly, but you know, those great people, those great patriots were out there fighting that Iran cannot have a nuclear weapon."
7: A third American service member was also hit in Friday's attack.
9: The U.S. military still working to identify the third soldier. A fourth soldier was killed in northern Iraq during a controlled detonation of an unexploded Iranian drone.
7: Fox's Trey Yingston in Tel Aviv also details another night of American bombing.
9: A ninth consecutive night of U.S. strikes hit Iran overnight. According to CENTCOM, military command centers, surveillance sites, maritime capabilities, surveillance systems, and drone and missile launch positions were hit.
7: The UK has a new leader. Keir Starmer resigned as Prime Minister this morning. Andy Burnham replaced him.
10: "I will bring forward a new plan for Britain."
7: He's their seventh Prime Minister in 10 years.
11: Prime Minister Burnham says he wants to bring back hope.
10: "I will put the care of people at the heart of everything I do. I will give this my all."
11: Burnham remains an unknown quantity even to Brits. 40% in a recent poll couldn't recognise the UK's new Prime Minister. He'll spend the summer unveiling a series of policies, likely moving the UK to the left.
7: It's Fox's Jonathan Savage. A tropical storm is expected to form today in the Gulf. It'll be named Bertha. It's a depression now.
12: Currently, it's producing some strong thunderstorms moving along the Florida Panhandle. There's still questions on the exact track. Does this move into Louisiana midweek and we're done with it? Or does it stay down to the south, gets a little bit stronger, and produces an issue for Texas and western Louisiana?
7: That's Fox weather meteorologist Britta Merwin. 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
3: Now an update on that outbreak of cyclosporiasis, a stomach bug causing nasty diarrhea, thousands of cases in numerous states. Michigan hit hardest.
4: A reversal from the Food and Drug Administration just days after the agency claimed Taylor Farms supplied Taco Bell with the lettuce which sickened hundreds of Americans. The FDA double-checking the lettuce sample and finding it actually did not have traces of cyclospora, the parasite that causes the gastrointestinal condition. The agency saying on its website Sunday the finding should be considered a false positive. Taylor Farms, which had voluntarily pulled all its iceberg lettuce imported from central Mexico, saying the FDA had apologized to them about the false positive and said they made a mistake. Lillian Wu, Fox News.
3: Vice President Vance and the Second Lady have made history.
5: Meet Alec Neil Vance, the first baby born to a sitting vice president in 150 years. The America 150 baby born to Vice President J.D. Vance and Second Lady Usha and debuted in a Truth Social post swaddled with a peaked hat in the lap of six-year-old brother Vivek, next to four-year-old sister Mirabelle and Ewan, who's nine.
3: That's Fox's Therese Crowley. On Wall Street, stocks may rebound from last week's selling. Dow futures, they're up almost 100 points, more than 200 for the NASDAQ. They keep celebrating across Spain, the World Cup Soccer Championship, shutting out the defending champs, Argentina.
6: Poro chance to cross, hooks it in. Williams badly knocks it down. It's free. It's a goal. It's Ferran Torres.
7: That was Fox Television on the call. Ferran Torres scores the game's lone goal in the 106th minute. Spain wins 1-0. That's Spain's first title since 2010 and their second overall. It was their seventh shutout of the tournament.
3: Fox's Jay Berman. Argentina never even got a shot on goal. I'm Dave Anthony. This is Fox News.
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9: 5 minutes after 8 o'clock Monday morning, the 20th of July. Temperature-wise, with the sun shining outside, it is shaping up to be a warm one today. Right now, we are at 82, and depending on which thermometer I look at, I've got my phone saying it's 77. But I'm sticking with the 82 because that just will get you braced for later today. Sunny, 100, the expected high. Heat index around 106. Heat advisory in effect from noon today until 8 o'clock this evening. Winds gusting out of the south-southwest up to 25 at times. Some smoke in the area overnight tonight from the wildfires in Canada. Partly cloudy skies, 69 for a low. Sunshine and 89 tomorrow, 62 the bottom end. Cloudy and 84 on Wednesday. And then starting Wednesday night through all of Thursday and Thursday night, a chance of showers. 30% overnight Wednesday night, up to 40% the first half of Thursday, and then a 50-50 shot overnight Thursday night. Back into the mid-80s for Friday, the 90s, and close to 100 again on Sunday as we look all the way ahead to next weekend. Once again, I'm going to say 81 here at the WNAX studios. Might be cooler, might be warmer. Your mileage may vary. One of South Dakota's most influential businessmen and philanthropists has passed away. Sanford Health announced on Sunday that T. Denny Sanford died at the age of 90. Sanford's name became synonymous with healthcare, education, and charitable giving across South Dakota following hundreds of millions of dollars worth of donations made over the past several decades. His gifts helped to establish Sanford Children's Hospital in Sioux Falls, expand breast cancer research through the Edith Sanford Breast Center, and also launch major medical research and genetics initiatives. Praise has been coming in for the late Sanford from Governor Larry Roden, Lieutenant Governor Tony Van Huysen, former or first Premier Bank CEO Dana Dykhouse, and others. Sanford Health President and CEO Bill Gasson said that Sanford's transformational gifts allowed the health system to pursue

0: groundbreaking medical research and provide care to more patients. More tributes continue to pour in from leaders across South Dakota as they reflect on his legacy. South Dakota's Attorney General says a former state business has been hit with a permanent injunction and more than $34,000 worth of penalties and attorney's fees after hundreds of consumer complaints. Attorney General Marty Jackley says the judgment is against Jack C. Yedid, the co-owner of Advanced Resources LLC, which operated in South Dakota under the name Patriot Warranty. Jackley says that the company sold auto and motorcycle warranty products online but did not live up to promises they made to customers, leaving them with expenses they should not have received. The Attorney General's Consumer Protection Division says it received 419 complaints about the company dating back to 2021, including two victims in South Dakota. Investigators say customers who tried to cancel their contracts were told they had to provide a notarized intent to cancel. Calls, messages, and emails were never returned. The state also says the defendants listed a false Sioux Falls address on application forms and the company website and continued doing business after Advanced Resources was administratively dissolved in the year 2020. Yedid did not respond to the complaint. A Hughes County jury issued the injunction and civil penalty on July 15th. The Attorney General's office says that the money will support consumer protection work and restitution for the remaining South Dakota victims. And three Rapid City residents are facing charges after investigators say that a man's body was hidden inside a hotel room for months. Rapid City police were called on Tuesday to the Roadway Inn after receiving a report of a deceased person in one of the rooms. Officers discovered the body of an adult male and quickly determined that the circumstances were suspicious. An autopsy identified the victim as 33-year-old Jason Horned Eagle of Rapid City. Authorities say the cause of death remains undetermined, pending toxicology results and additional forensic testing. Investigators believe that Horned Eagle's body had remained in the hotel room for several months before it was discovered. Detectives say evidence showed three individuals knew that Horned Eagle had died and took steps to conceal the body rather than to report the death to authorities. 51-year-old Barbara Diaz, 29-year-old Diana Harryshirt, and 50-year-old Walter Corden, all of Rapid, were arrested and charged with improper disposal of a body. Police have not released any details about how Horned Eagle died, and investigators continue to examine the circumstances surrounding that death. Anyone with information about the case is encouraged to contact the Rapid City Police Department as that investigation remains ongoing at this point in time. 81 and sunny on your Monday morning from the WNAX newsroom at 10 and a half minutes after. I'm Tim Borman.
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4: Farm groups have been in Washington pushing members of Congress. I'm Keith Weinberg with your farm news update. Right now, the National Corn Growers Association is spending a lot of time in Washington trying to move members of Congress in the direction of approving a bill for E15 and ethanol. Jed Bauer is the president of the National Corn Growers Association.
5: We are walking around the Senate building talking to many of the senators on the importance of E15 and how that can help all of corn country. You know, I just got out of the meeting with Chairman Bozeman talking again about the importance of E15 along with some other issues, but the senator's very positive about E15. He truly believes that the Senate will find a path forward. He believes it'll be very soon. What a huge relief for corn growers across the country. We are so proud and so supportive of this. And again, as the Senate moves forward, as the chairman moves forward pushing this, we are going to be here in support of that and hope that we get E15 across the line soon.
4: And of course, all these efforts are not done by just the National Corn Growers Association by themselves.
5: Thankful for all the other corn growers keeping up the hard work and knocking on the doors. It truly makes a difference. So we're going to be here till the end.
4: Also spending time in Washington was Kelly Brunkhorst. He's the executive director of the Nebraska Corn Growers Association.
6: Absolutely. We finally got it through the House. We never knew for sure whether we would get that vote on a standalone E15 bill, let alone to see it pass, but we got it done. And so now our attention moves over to the Senate. We'll be out there next week actually advocating for the Senate to take up an E15 bill. But additionally, it was great to see the president weigh in with his supplemental request and include E15 in that. We've got some good pressure and momentum going. Certainly, we want to close this out. So again, as you say, when we go into a year from now, we don't have to be going through these annual waivers like we have been.
4: So the push moves on. With your farm news updates, I'm Keith Weinberg.
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8: I'm Elizabeth McDonald, and this is the Fox Business Report.
9: Samsung is planning job cuts and relocations as it prepares to move its consumer electronics headquarters from New Jersey to Texas. Reuters says workers in both New Jersey and Texas are impacted. The company confirms that 739 people working in Englewood Cliffs, New Jersey, are either being relocated or let go. It just opened new offices in New Jersey last September. Discount European airline Ryanair reported a weaker profit in the recent quarter. It was impacted by lower fares and higher fuel costs. Ryanair lowered fares 6% in the quarter. It says passengers are booking closer to the departure.

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0: 20 here, 570 WNAX. Some Moody Blues. I was just listening to a few of their tunes in my office. They had a couple good songs.
1: They're pretty good.
2: They're okay.
1: They're all right.
2: There's some guys who know how to play their instruments.
0: Your Wildest Dreams, Nights in White Satin, The Voice. The Voice is such a great song. Oh, that's a good song from the 80s. Gemini Dream, that's a good song. Nights in White Satin, did I mention that? I think I did.
1: You did, yeah.
0: Story in Your Eyes, Question.
1: They were all right.
0: Kind of like those guys.
2: They done okay for themselves.
0: It says 86. I'm going to guess probably 80.
2: My phone says 77.
0: My phone says 83. We're just happy our thermometer's working again here in the studio. So we've got that going for us, which is nice. What else we got going on here? We've got our WNAX survey. We'll still have that up. How long are we going to keep that on the Facebook page? Do we know?
2: I'm not really sure. We're going to sit down and take a look at when it's time to take it down.
0: Okay. If you haven't had a chance to fill that out, quite a few people have, and we thank you for doing that. But stop by, and also for our sister station, The Wolf. Not as many people have filled that one out, but we'd like to know what you think if you are an avid listener or a passive listener, or you just want to have your voice heard for a change. Go over to 104.1 The Wolf on Facebook and 570 WNAX, and let us know. Yeah, we got through the weekend okay. We sent Vaughn to Burke, and he made it back all right, didn't he?
2: Yep. That went well. It was a success.
0: Good time over there. We've got a couple of fairs that our sister station, The Wolf, will be at this week. Coming up on Thursday at the Pierce County Fair in Pierce, Nebraska. We'll be out there. PierceCountyFair.org for all the stuff happening there. And then the Wayne County Fair on Saturday. Out there from 1 to 4. So we'll have that for you. TheWayneCountyFair.com. Got to put the in front of it there for the festivities. It's fair time, you know, and then we'll have Turner County Fair coming up down the line here, too. That will be sometime in early August. We got a lot of farm shows coming up here. We got Dakota Fest on the way. We're going to have opportunities for you to sign up to win that brand new truck. We usually have the truck in time for the Dakota Fest, don't we?
2: We usually do, yeah.
0: We're crossing our fingers.
2: I have not heard an exact date yet.
0: Okay. But hopefully we'll have something here for you. Over the weekend, a lot of people, I guess, went to the Odyssey movie. It's about 3 hours long. I thought it'd be longer than 3 hours. So it was like 2 hours, 52 minutes. And like Tim and he said earlier, spoiler alert, hello, it's Homer. It's been out since, I don't know. It's Odysseus. It's one of those. I actually asked Finn, have you gone through this in high school yet? And he has not. Because I'm like, you know, if there's any interest in him wanting to go see the movie, but dragging a 16-year-old to a three-hour movie about Greek mythology or whatever it's all about, it might be a tough sell. But I kind of want to see it. Maybe it's one of the, you want to see it on the big screen, but then it's one of those.

0: kind of like to be able to watch it, you know, an hour here, 20 minutes here, 20 minutes there, but can't do that at the movie theater, I guess. But the amazing thing about this, I've been watching some videos about it. They filmed it all in IMAX. And what a laborious process it is to film in IMAX, because the film is so much bigger and it's not digital, and it had to be pieced together like they used to put movies together, you know, with a guy with a splice block and tape and glue. And it's quite an achievement. You know, it's kind of a throwback to the way they made movies. So that's kind of why I'm interested. I don't know if it's so much the story. It's maybe the spectacle that goes with it. And it's still more manly than Titanic, which is a musical that Crawford went to on Broadway. I showed Tim the preview, and we're like, yeah, his man card has been rescinded. Yeah, he's not here to defend himself, but he's really going to have to when we talk to him next time, right? I mean, that preview was a little bit...
1: Foo-foo.
0: Foo-foo, yes. Foo-foo is a perfect name for it. But and I'm all for parodying, and I'll, you know, I love Monty Python, and I love the Airplane movies, and I like anything that makes fun of anything else. But this, the play kind of makes fun of Titanic, and I don't know. And I didn't really care for Titanic. You know, that's one of those things. The movie was an achievement, and it was great, and it was a spectacle, and I've seen it once, and I really never have to revisit it again. Not because it was depressing or anything like that. It's just, I don't know. I mean, you want to watch a boat full of people die, and Kathy Bates makes it out, and, you know, the lady who's too selfish to share a door with another guy that she supposedly loves. Oh, Jack. Oh, Jack. Oh.
1: If only this double-wide door was big enough to save you.
0: That's extremely constructed so well and has room for five, six, four, me. Well, if you could only fit on it. Oh, Jack. Oh.
1: I only have a spare 6 feet on either side of me, but you just drowned, Jack.
0: And knowing,
1: I love you.
0: Yeah, knowing Leonardo DiCaprio, he would have probably thrown her off and stayed on the
1: door. Yeah, he would have, you know, about 10 minutes into the float, he would have been like, wait, you're 30?
0: Yeah. You're a little old for me. There you go. I'm trying to look at things that are going on this week also. Some of these are last week, so we'll clear this out and get some new stuff in here. Weather. We should probably talk about that.
1: It's going to be hot.
0: It's going to be very hot. We have a woman with us. We're going to ask her about some of the subjects we were talking about this morning, see if she's interested in stuff like that, because we're not.
1: This could be bad.
0: No, it'll be good.
1: Okay. But,
0: sunny, hot, near 100 today, 106, the heat index, heat advisory. If I pull up the map of the immediate area, Vermilion, Sioux City, and Storm Lake are in extreme heat warnings. I'm not sure what the difference is, but it's going to be 101 in Vermilion. So that extra degree, their heat index up to 109. So Danielle, our farm guru, and she does
1: resident
0: all of...
1: Resident horse lady.
0: I think she should start
1: horse
0: doing her reports while on horseback to give her more credibility.
1: That would be...
0: I think we should. We could bring in, like, was it from Parks and Rec, Little Sebastian. She's a little Shetland pony. She could, you know.
2: I have one of those.
0: You do? You have a little Shetland
1: pony? Of course she does.
0: Oh, that is so awesome.
2: I got him when I was 4 years old.
0: Really?
2: Yeah.
0: How old is he now then?
2: He's probably like 20.
0: And
2: he's at my brother's. My nephews ride him.
0: Okay. So what's their life expectancy for those little guys?
1: 14?
2: No, I think little ones last longer than the big ones.
0: Oh, that is so cute.
2: Yeah. He's old, though.
0: What's his name?
2: Ginger.
0: Ginger. That is so awesome.
2: I was obsessed with the movie when I was like 4 years old, and everybody's like, he's a boy, and he's not brown.
0: Uh-huh.
2: He's black, and I named him Ginger.
0: You have all the right in the world to name your horse whatever you want to name him.
2: That's
0: so
2: true.
0: Were you a big fan? Are you a fan of the Titanic movies?
2: Yes, I like Titanic.
1: Really?
2: I like that movie.
1: I mean,
0: she's a woman,
1: you.
0: Tim. She's a woman, Tim.
1: Yeah.
0: And so is Steve Crawford at this point.
1: Exactly. But,
0: that's fine. Okay. Yeah. Because he went to a musical, evidently, over the last couple of days called Titanic.
1: Titanic.
0: And then Jim ran in here to tell us what it was. Oh, Titanic. Oh, that's a great show. Blah, blah, blah, blah.
1: Oh, they put a guy.

0: in a bird hat. Yeah. He's the mother. Guru. Oh.
1: Yeah.
2: It's like, okay, all right. So that's fine. All right. You answered that question. And what the horse that you're on, do you have a name for the horse?
1: Yeah, the one I ride?
2: Yes.
1: Her name's HB. I thought we covered this.
2: No.
0: We did cover this.
2: I didn't.
1: Maybe you weren't here.
2: I wasn't here. I wasn't here for that.
0: We can't say what HB stands
1: for. Yeah. Okay. Have you ever seen Lonesome Dove?
2: Yes. Yes.
1: Look up what the gray horse's name is.
2: Okay. I will look that up. All right. You learn something every day here. We'll learn what the market numbers are doing. Danielle's in for Keith, who will be in actually at about 8:55, live from the Soybean Golf Tournament, which is going on today. Busy time of year. We love it here. So thanks for tuning in this morning. You got 570 WNAX, and we've got markets on the way next. Hang on.
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2: As we open up the morning, we are seeing a little bit of a higher livestock trade. And as we look across grains, a little bit higher there as we open up the morning. So good morning, Danielle Drotzman here with this opening market update for WNAX. And this update is being brought to you by the Minnesota Farm Bureau. Looking at live cattle, August, that's up 17 cents at 224.65. October, up 47 cents at 221.17. December, up 30 cents at 220.82. February, up 22 cents at 221.87. April, up 20 cents at 222.52. Feeder cattle, August, up 37 cents at 346.12. September, up 2 cents at 339. October, down 77 cents at 332.07. November, down 52 cents at 327.20. Looking at lean hogs, August, up 42 cents at $102.07. October, up 45 cents at 88.40. December, up 37 cents at 79.20. February, up 27 cents at 82 even. April is up 22 cents at 86.15. And time to check in here this morning with Scott Varlick with Coima, Coima, and Varlick. And Scott, thank you for filling in here this morning and joining us on this Monday opening market update. So as we look at cattle here first, you know, as we look at last week, you know, that was kind of a pretty tough week for the market, I would say. You know, we kind of saw some weaker cash, which ultimately led to some lower futures as well. So, you know, we're opening up the morning here just a little bit higher. But I mean, as you've watched last week and this morning, any thoughts here on the cattle?
3: Yeah, pretty rough week. I think that sums it up, right, Danielle? I think you hit it on the head there. So pretty big correction, and it's getting steeper as we, you know, get used to a market that takes the, you know, stairs up and the elevator down while we're on that elevator, and everybody wants to know when it can hold. And well, if we look at some fundamentals, we've lost some leverage with the packer. You know, they are kind of holding the cards for the first time. I mean, just in the matter of a few weeks from when they were calling us looking for cattle to they're full, or they're really cutting their kills back. You know, we've got the dog days of summer, and we've got the demand is just a little bit sloppier here, and you know, they're having a tougher time moving some beef this time of year with our imports, just, you know, massive imports that we're getting from Australia, Brazil, Argentina. So, you know, having to fight that, you know, climb uphill on that one. So they've not been near aggressive enough. The cash has slipped earlier in the week. You know, that 238 happened. There was maybe a little 240 in western Nebraska, but remember that they sell with the 4% shrink over there. We sell with the 3, so that is a little different. And then bids slipped down to 235, and we were all kind of disgusted. And then by the end of the week, you couldn't even get 235. So it's on its way down, and now you've got, you know, some heat, some cattle that have been on feed for quite a while, large weights. Guys want to get them moved, and it's getting tougher to do so. And now we're getting trained to say, hey, these early week prices and these bids that they give right away, maybe I better take them before they leave. So our attitudes have shifted. And I think that that's, you know, kind of what we're feeling. And you're seeing the cash feeders start to come down with it as that confidence getting shattered. And your technical support's kind of what you're leaning on, saying, hey, we've got some pretty major support lines coming up. 218 range for October, December, and then the front month also needs to hold 218. Otherwise, we're going to do some long-term chart damage, and it's feeling like we've put the high in for this cattle cycle, so we're kind of done hitting all these home runs we've been hitting and trying to, you know, dive into some more singles here, Danielle.
2: Gotcha. And I guess as we kind of look over on the hogs, Hogs actually had a pretty decent week last week. I mean, the future

0: temperatures kind of came to life in the second half of the week, and this morning we're a little bit higher as well. So I guess any update on the hogs here?
1: Yeah, a market that we thought probably should have been trading a lot better throughout the summer. It just was unable to perform. I mean, what we had to pay for isoweans and for feeder pigs, which they're such high prices. So we knew that the disease was there. There was some issues, and supply was trying to tell us this thing needed to be higher, and there was quite a bit of confidence, and it just didn't do it. Maybe so long that we just kind of got sick of it. And now it's kind of rearing its head here a little bit, you know, as we've got some barns that were empty for a while, you know, that used to really matter, you know, in the hog market when we knew that that struggle was kind of happening. And now you finally got the cash popped above a buck on some of those highs. We couldn't get through 99, it seemed like, for a high for cash market, you know, for a long period of time. They're finally getting that, getting a little cutout boost. So maybe this is finally showing up, you know, the information that we thought was probably real. You know, and it's just kind of a reminder that, okay, so cattle were at record highs, and we all thought, well, pork should be rallying too, right, because it's so much cheaper. Big disconnect there, so it's not necessarily. So now that beef's setting down, pork's moving higher. So those two do not move in tandem there, you know, as far as the demand. I mean, they've really differentiated themselves or separated themselves in how they trade. But so August finally getting a little bit of life here in October, December, everything behind it's looking like, hey, that's quite discounted. So kind of continuing its little grind up trend. And when hogs trend. They know how to start grinding in a direction.
0: Absolutely. All right. We'll have to see what happens here throughout the rest of the week. So or the rest of the day too. And let's switch over to grain here quick and see what that's doing as we open up the morning. So looking at September corn, that was up 5 1/4 at 450. December up 6 cents at 473 1/2. And March up 6 cents at 489. Looking at August soybeans, that's up 18 1/2 cents at 1223. September up 17 3/4 at 1211 1/4. And November up 18 1/2 cents at 1221 3/4. Soybean meal, August up 90 cents at 321.10. September up $2 at 319.10. Soybean oil, August down 33 points at 74.48. September down 32 points, 73.57. Chicago wheat, September is down 5 1/4 at 6.77. December down 4 3/4 at 6.95. Kansas City wheat, September is down 2 3/4 at 7.29 1/2. December down 2 1/2 cents at 7.44 1/4. Minneapolis wheat, September is up 3/4 at 6.92 1/2. December up 3/4 at 7.17 1/2. And again, visiting here this morning with Scott Barlick with Coima, Coima and Barlick. And Scott, we did have some exports here this morning. We had some flash sales of 264,000 metric tons of soybeans going to China, and then another 110,000 metric tons of soybeans going to an unknown destination, and then 100,000 metric tons of corn going to Colombia. So, you know, we've really seen some pretty good exports here the past couple days, and I know the market likes to watch those soy exports to China as well, but, you know, also paying attention to weather here too. So as we kind of open up the morning a little higher here, any thoughts on the grain?
1: Yeah, that's right, Danielle. I think we're finally getting some of that confirmation on some of this export business, and that's, you know, part of the picture here. Great news. It, absolutely what we needed, you know, with some big corn ending stocks last year and moderate bean ending stocks. But today, you know, I think that's adding to it, but today you've got the weather playing a pretty big factor here. We had the heat last week, so last week we tried to gap higher and do this kind of a move, and it just couldn't follow through, you know, kind of fell short. You know, well, it looks like there is some cooler temperatures coming. Well, as you get into this weekend and we look at the forecast, yeah, we get a little few cooler temperatures, but then we kind of move back to some extreme heat coming into the weekend. So some rain will have to materialize for this thing to, you know, to want to correct a little bit lower. So right now they're going to respect this weather and say, hey, you know, we had a, you know, better than expected crop conditions last week, so that was probably what rained on the parade, I guess, to say, hey, maybe we're not ready to move higher, but now we get another week of no rain, and we could do some moves higher. So the gap higher that we had overnight, you know, it's going to look like, you know, beans in the teens.

0: something that's going to look like $5 corn if that kind of holds over the next couple of days and no weather. Rain happens. So these weather markets are hard to predict. They really are. They can make you look real stupid or real smart real fast. So trying to keep your head on a swivel there as far as that goes. So we'll be watching the monitors or the radar pretty close here this week. And if that heat extends out, it's just going to add a little bit more fuel to this fire. The funds are going to want to keep buying these contracts. And that's what the corn and beans are trading. The wheat is more looking at, hey, this Russia-Ukraine issues that they're having and, you know, some transportation issues over there due to some low water levels. So that's almost a different story. You know, our weather here doesn't matter to the wheat right now because that crop's wrapped up. We have what we have, which was probably pretty poor. So that would be what the wheat's trading versus the corn and beans there, Danielle.
1: Gotcha. All right, Scott, as always, thank you for filling in here this morning. It's always a pleasure. So you have a great rest of your day. And again, thank you.
0: Thanks, Danielle. Have a good day.
1: You as well. All right, that's Scott Varlick with Coima and Varlick helping us out here today on this open.
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2: News. I'm Therese Crowley. CENTCOM pounding Iran for a ninth straight night, last night in retaliation for American war dead.
3: First Lieutenant James Tyler Fian and Private Isabella Gonzalez were killed in an Iranian attack in Jordan last week. They died defending against Iranian ballistic missile and drone attacks. First Lieutenant Fian was 25 and from Eva Beach, Hawaii. Private Gonzalez, just 19, came from Carrollton, Texas.
2: Fox's Jonathan Savage. Britain gets a new prime minister with a visit to the King. Andy Burnham, the seventh in 10 years.
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2: And Vice President and Usha Vance get a new baby, their fourth, Alec Neil Vance, first baby born to a sitting vice president in 150 years. America is listening to Fox News.
5: WNAX News. Good morning, 844. Monday, the 20th. 83 outside, sunny. On our way to a high of 100. Heat index, 106. Heat advisory in effect by noon. Till 8 o'clock tonight. Overnight tonight, partly cloudy. Smoke, look for a low 69. Tomorrow, sunny and 89. Overnight, low 62. Wednesday, cloudy, 84. And a slight chance of rain starting Wednesday night, all day Thursday and Thursday night as well. We will keep an eye on that part of the forecast, let you know if it changes. South Dakota is granting fewer discretionary paroles than before. They're sending more parolees back to prison. All that is under a tougher push for supervision from Governor Larry Brodin. Now, data that was shared with the State Board of Pardons and Paroles shows that discretionary parole approvals have fallen. In fiscal year 2024, the board granted release to 57% of those discretionary cases. By fiscal year 2026, that number had dropped to 40%. At the same time, returns to prison have jumped ever since the governor ordered a crackdown on parole violations after the late April shooting of a Sioux Falls police officer. A man on parole supervision is the individual charged in that specific case. The governor directed corrections officials to move faster on violations. He's also created an enhanced compliance unit using 5 experienced parole agents for higher risk cases and night and weekend checks. The numbers show that 111 parolees were returned to prison in April of this year. 237 returned in May. Prior to that, between July of last year and March of this year, no month had more than 87 being returned. And former Republican U.S. House candidate James Bialata has been sentenced in Pennington County for a 2025 incident that happened at a Rapid City Dollar General store during a visit by Governor Larry Brodin. Bialata was convicted in June of refusing to leave the property after notice was given and also of disorderly conduct. Magistrate Judge Scott Boak sentenced him to 100 days in jail on the trespassing charge with 93 days suspended and a $500 fine. On disorderly conduct, he was sentenced to 30 days to be served concurrently, 23 suspended and a $200 fine. The judge gave him 1 week to get his affairs in order before reporting to serve that remaining jail time. Bialata told the court he plans to appeal, calling the sentence politically motivated. The process of getting to the sentencing, several motions filed by Bialata were dismissed by the judge, including requests for a new trial, dismissal, contempt findings against witnesses, and also he wanted to subpoena the hallway video from outside the courtroom that was taken during the trial. Those all got dismissed. We'll keep an eye on it. Sunshine, 82, Monday morning. From the WNAX newsroom, I'm Jim Borman. Yay!
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0: crude based on national interests. West Texas Intermediate at $82 a barrel, Brent at roughly $88. Boeing CEO Kelly Ortberg told CNBC that the plane maker will need a couple more years to repair its finances before launching a new commercial jet. Ortberg added that airline customers are telling Boeing to focus on improving the reliability and production of its current lineup rather than introducing a new model. That's your money now.
1: The board recommends approving.
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0: Good morning, my friend. How are you?
1: Hey, good morning. Yeah, it's a beautiful Monday morning we are here having this morning up in Brandon. We're going to talk about what we're doing up here today, but it is time now for Markets Live 55, Radio 570. 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Looking at the livestock trade, August live cattle this morning down 32 cents, 224.10. October down 32 at 220.37. December down 42 at 220.10. In February, down 37 at 221.15. Feeder cattle market this morning, August up 35 cents at 346.30. September down 10 cents, 339.25. October down 20 cents, 332.62. And November down 85 cents at 327.07. Lean hog trade, August down 2 cents, 101.62. October up 32 cents, 88.27. December up 60 cents at 79.37. Over on the grain side of things here this morning, we are seeing some green. Starting out with the corn market, September up 4 cents, 4.49. December up 5 at 4.72. March up 5 at 4.88. And May up 5 at 4.96. Soybean trade this morning, August up 15 and 3 quarter of a cent, 12.20. September up 16 at 12.09. November up 17 at 12.20. And March up 15 at 12.35. Looking at our wheat trade, we are seeing some red here this morning. September Chicago down 8.5 cents at 6.74. December down 6.75, 6.93. March down 5.75 at 7.08. Kansas City, September wheat down 4 cents at 7.28. December down 2.5, 7.44. March down 1 penny at 7.56. Minneapolis, December wheat, hey, that is up 1 penny at the moment, 7.17. March, however, down 0.75 cents, 7.34. And the oat market this morning, December up 7 at 3.57.
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0: capability, not much.
1: President Trump also told reporters last night the American troops killed Friday and Saturday in Iran's attacks were patriots in the fight to prevent Iran from having a nuclear weapon. The War Department has ID'd two of those killed.
2: First Lieutenant James Tyler Fian and Private Isabella Gonzalez were killed in an Iranian attack in Jordan last week. They died defending against Iranian ballistic missile and drone attacks. First Lieutenant Fian was 25 and from Eva Beach, Hawaii. Private Gonzalez, just 19, came from Carrollton, Texas. A third U.S. soldier is missing, but remains have been found. The latest fatality took place in northern Iraq when an American service member was killed during the controlled detonation of an Iranian drone.
1: Fox's Jonathan Savage. The Russia-Ukraine war keeps raging. At least 6 people are dead in a Russian drone and missile attack that hit Kyiv, while Ukraine keeps launching its own drone attacks inside Russia, where at least 5 deaths are reported. There's a new prime minister in London.
3: We will make this moment a circuit breaker for Britain.
1: Andy Burnham vowing to bring stability as the 7th British prime minister in 10 years, replacing Keir Starmer, who made his resignation official this morning.
4: Burnham says he wants to make life easier for Brits, saying living in the UK needs to be more affordable. Now, as to how he will pull that off, with the former Manchester mayor signaling a farther push to the left, he is suggesting greater state ownership of public utilities, expanded social housing, and more government involvement in essential services.
1: That's Fox's Jeff Paul in London. 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
1: Well, there are mixed stocks so far this morning on Wall Street. After last week's selling, the Dow is down another 35 points. The NASDAQ, though, gaining 151. The S&P 500's up 27 points. Another stock is coming to the New York Exchange, though a date hasn't been set yet.
8: Jersey Mike's is preparing to go public on the New York Stock Exchange. It's the second largest sandwich chain in the U.S. after Subway, and the Wall Street Journal says the stock launch is expected to value Jersey Mike's at $7.9 billion. The company is based in New Jersey in Tinton Falls. Investment firm Blackstone acquired a majority stake in Jersey Mike's last year. It is expected to retain about two-thirds of the company's voting power after it goes public. Ginny Cosola, Fox News.
1: Oil prices, they're down slightly this morning, but their rise back up recently has made gas more expensive. AAA's national average for regulars back to $4 per gallon. That is 13 cents higher than last Monday, about a buck more than we were paying before the Iran conflict. There is a new king of the movie box office.
9: Christopher Nolan's The Odyssey conquered theaters with a massive $124.5 million debut in North America, plus another nearly $140 million overseas.
10: No one could stand between my men.
9: It's Nolan's biggest opening since The Dark Knight Rises in 2012, and even more impressive because the film runs 3 hours and carries an R rating. Disney's Moana sailed into a distant second place with $19 million during its third weekend. Following close behind in fourth and fifth places, Minions and Monsters and Toy Story 5, each with $14.8 million. Carmen Roberts, Fox News.
1: Evil Dead Burn was also in the top five. I'm Dave Anthony, and this is Fox News.
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12: 5 minutes after 9 o'clock, it's Monday morning. Temperature getting warmer out there, 84, sunny. A federal judge has temporarily blocked South Dakota's new law restricting advertising for abortion pills. U.S. District Judge Kamala Thieler issued the

0: preliminary injunction last Friday, preventing the state from enforcing the law while a constitutional challenge moves forward in court. The lawsuit was filed by Mayday Health, a New York-based organization that provides information about abortion pills. The group argues that the law violates First Amendment free speech protections. The legislation was approved earlier this year after Mayday Health placed advertisements at gas stations across the state directing people to online abortion pill resources. Now, the injunction leaves the law unenforceable for the time being. State officials could appeal the ruling. The case is expected to continue as the court considers whether the law is ultimately unconstitutional. And federal officials say that communication between members of Congress and White House personnel were illegally accessed during special counsel Jack Smith's investigation into President Trump. In a letter that was sent to Iowa Senator Chuck Grassley, Assistant Attorney General Patrick Davis said that messages from 44 lawmakers, both Republicans and Democrats, were obtained from communications with White House personnel dating back to the first term of President Donald Trump. The Justice Department said that Smith's team bypassed a filter team. That filter team was supposed to screen out privileged material, and that raises questions about privacy, probable cause, and the separation of powers. South Dakota Congressman Dusty Johnson was among those whose messages were accessed. Johnson says that he voted to certify the 2020 election and says that the issue is whether investigators had the legal authority to go through the messages in the first place. He says the law already sets limits on what investigators can do, and he argues that the problem is officers who ignored those limits.
1: So the problem isn't that we have the wrong legal framework. We've got the right legal framework. We just have law enforcement officers who disregarded that framework, and we need to hold them accountable.
0: Now, according to the timeline that was released to Grassley, Smith's office sought text messages from White House phones in June of 2023. Later that month, a Justice Department filter team flagged problems with software settings that were meant to protect privileged material. By August, the Attorney General's office says that a member of Smith's team indicated that investigators already had 54 spreadsheets of White House text messages before the material had been formally offered by the National Archives. Davis says that Smith's team had been warned about legal and constitutional risks. Acting Attorney General Todd Blanche told senators last week that he takes testimony seriously when asked whether Smith could face prosecution for perjury in this case. Sunshine and 82 on your Monday morning from the WNAX newsroom at 8.5 minutes after. I'm Tim Borman.
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0: Dakota. 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
1: Hey, good morning, everyone, and welcome to your Monday morning edition of our WNAX 5 State Farm Report. I'm Keith Lundberg out on location today. We are broadcasting from Brandon, South Dakota, teaming up with our friends at the South Dakota Soybean Association and their big golf outing, which is a fundraiser that's going on here today. We'll be having our reports throughout the course of the day here today. As a matter of fact, coming up in just a few minutes, we're going to have a couple of special guests coming up at 9:18 and then again at 9:40, talking about what's going on in the world of agriculture. Hey, our thanks today to Axiom Chiropractic and Neuropathy. They are changing their name to Axiom Neuropathy Institute. They are located here in Sioux Falls, and they'd like to remind you not to let your numb, tingling feet or balance issues get any worse. 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And also on this Monday morning, the Minnesota Pork Board helping us out. Minnesota farmers, you're already leading in sustainability. Now get credit for what you're doing. 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You can check that out at porkcheckoff.org/grant or reach out to any Minnesota Pork Board member for more information. A lot of great information on the way today, as mentioned, teaming up here with the South Dakota Soybean Association, spending some time with them, going to talk about the world of agriculture. I was at the family farm this weekend up in central Minnesota, had a chance to walk out, check out the sugar beet crop, the corn crop, soybean crop, hay crop. Oh man, we were busy, but had a great time. All right, we are going to take a break. Colin's going to step in, take a look at what's going on with weather. We'll have a chance to visit with some representatives shortly, and a complete check of markets coming up here at the bottom of the hour. All this and more as we continue this morning with your Monday morning edition of our WNAX 5 State Farm Report.
2: I'm Dr. Justin Wubin. Growing up as a small-town farm kid from Spencer, South Dakota, I never expected that my life would become focused on helping people with peripheral neuropathy. You see, my dad had cancer, non-Hodgkin's lymphoma, and after chemo, he was left with severe nerve damage in his legs and his feet. Burning, numbness, and tingling. And like many people, he was told there's nothing that can be done. Well, that didn't sit right with me. 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Many of our patients have experienced improvements in sensation, and even some have noticed increased in their leg strength and balance. 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
6: The end of a heat wave for the U.S., but limited rainfall with it. Overall, good growing conditions in the Canadian prairies and a recent and extended heat wave in Western Europe are the weather factors driving the markets Monday. Good morning, I'm Colin Strombeck with this WNAX Ag Weather Update. The heat wave is ending in the Northern Plains, but only briefly. More heat developed in the Dakotas, Montana, and Wyoming over the weekend, but a cold front moving through today will bring in much more mild temperatures for several days, while Montana will heat up. Some showers may move through this

week, but most areas will stay dry and favorable for developing crops, even though the heat has relented. A system moving through Canada this weekend should drag another front through the region that may produce some decent rain. Overall, below normal rainfall is expected, while heat will spread through the region through the weekend into next week, despite the front. That's a poor combination for developing to reproductive crops. The front is stalling in the Central Plains this week. Heat buildup across Nebraska, Kansas, Colorado, Oklahoma, and Texas over the weekend, and continues to be extremely hot Monday before a cold front moves into the region with milder air across the north. The front will stall out of the Central Plains, being a focal point for a couple of periods of showers and thunderstorms later this week. Some of those may be severe with heavy rain. Southern areas, the southern plains likely to stay hotter and drier, a poor combination for any dryland crops and stressful for livestock. Temperatures will likely rise this coming weekend, causing more stresses. The end of the heat wave of the Midwest bringing scattered showers. Eastern areas saw a system bring scattered showers and thunderstorms, as well as some milder temperatures on Friday and Saturday, while western areas stayed warmer with mostly dry conditions. It continues to be hot today in this region that includes Minnesota, Iowa, Missouri, and Wisconsin, but a front moving through into Tuesday will help bring temperatures down significantly while producing some areas of showers. Eastern areas again look to be favored for anything widespread. The front will get hung up in the southwest, where we could see some showers and thunderstorms later this week. Though temperatures are coming down this week, areas that are drier in the west

0: and soybeans should be developing. We'll take a look at Canada, Europe, Asia, and Australia at the next WNAX Ag Weather Update. That's at 1:25. From the WNAX Weather Center, I'm Colin Strombeck.
1: Cows moo. Pigs oink. Keith and Danielle.
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0: Association. Appreciate their partnership. We also like to thank our other partners for making this a possibility, and that is Axiom Chiropractic and Neuropathy, located in Sioux Falls, as well as the Minnesota Pork Board for helping us out, making this program, as mentioned, a possibility here on Radio 570. WNAX. Hey, we've got a special guest with us right now. I've got with me Jordan Scott. He is a farmer producer himself here from South Dakota, but he is also a member of the ASA, a board member. How you doing this morning, Jordan?
1: Doing good.
0: Good. Nice to have you alongside. How are things looking at home for yourself?
1: Things are looking pretty good. It's not rained in about a week, so we're always looking for more moisture, but looking pretty good so far.
0: I think that's kind of the story across central and south central South Dakota down into Nebraska. Definitely looking for a little bit of moisture, so we'll do the rain dance for you. How's that sound?
1: Perfect. Mow all the grass.
0: Mow the grass and the weeds, right. Hey, you just got back from a trip out to Washington, D.C., spending some time out there working with Congress on some things called farm legislation.
1: Yeah, we did. We just spent a few days out in D.C., had some really good meetings, met with Senator Thune, talking farm bill and things like that, and biofuels, biodiesel, E15, everything that goes along with that. So we had a lot of good meetings out there.
0: Yeah, that's one thing right now. We're a lot of talk about E15, ethanol, our corn producing friends, just as important for yourself because you're a corn soybean producer. And you talk about that value added, biodiesel, biofuels, just as important.
1: It is, yeah, and that's kind of a bright spot we can point to right now is we've got some good RVO numbers, we've got some good legislation coming on. We're trying to get 45Z finalized, give us some good guidelines there, and yeah, it's a bright spot both in the ethanol and the biodiesel sector.
0: Yeah, so while in Washington visiting with members of Congress, really comes down to the Senate side, right? Because the House has kind of put their version of a farm bill as well as like the E15 products, you know, in a separate bill. Your thing, your talk there, your thoughts there?
1: Yeah, the House passed it, so we're excited about that. Now it's over to the Senate, and they... you know, it might be a little bigger fight in the Senate. It's a little tougher to move things through that body, but they're working on it. We met with Senator Bozeman and Senator Klobuchar as well, so we're having those conversations, trying to get them motivated to pass this thing before they go home for the break.
0: Motivated, I think that's the word, right? Absolutely. While out there, any other things really being pushed on? Trade, right? A lot of talk about trade, where we stand with that.
1: Yeah, we had meetings with USTR as well. So we were in their building having conversations over a whole bunch of things. USMCA is one that we focused on. Tariffs and countervailing duties just came off phosphates, so that's a big win for us, and we're hoping they don't renew those either.
0: Gotcha. Yeah, you bring up trade, I bring up trade, and you got that trade agreement between Canada, Mexico, and the U.S. You know, we spend a lot of time talking about China, but these other trade agreements, again, this one right here with us three, is pretty important.
1: Yeah, USMCA has been great. You know, a lot of our fertilizer comes from Canada, and Mexico is our number two bean market for exports. So they're very important markets for us. We'd love to see that.
0: Yeah.
1: We would have liked to see a full 16-year extension, but now it looks like it's going to be a one-year every year. Maybe not reauthorization, but refocus
0: review.
1: And try and figure out what the issues are in the agreement.
0: I think there was a lot of surprise when the president came out and said publicly he was not going to support a longer term one, which really started causing a ruckus, let's call it that, if we can. But then he comes back and says, yeah, something on the short term, you know, it doesn't hurt. But, you know, not only are these two countries, Canada and Mexico, good trading partners, but they're good allies for the U.S.
1: Absolutely, and we have a good history with both. You know, they each have their own unique needs and wants and desires from their countries, so it can be tricky at times, but it's good to have a review and get the trade thing figured out and keep moving. It's been a good program for us, and we want to see it continue.
0: Now, as a representative, a board member for the American Soybean Association, you really get a chance to do some traveling, right? Not only here in the U.S., you got any trips, mission trips, or anything that you guys get to go on?
1: Yeah, I've

0: Spain, and they just won the World Cup, so kind of cheering for them there a little bit. And I've been in Mexico as well, so you know, there's a lot of international travel we do. We go all over the world and meet with our partners in those countries and tell them the benefits of U.S. soy and why they should choose our product over others. And a lot of people get that.
1: And that is, like you said, kind of an eye-opener. You go to Spain, you know, how they do things a little different there than we do here. Right now, maybe as they're just celebrating the World Cup win. But again, what an eye-opener for yourself, an experience that you get to talk about.
0: It is. You meet a lot of interesting people. You get a little bit of the culture, too, and kind of understand how they operate, the things they're thinking about. We talk politics too. They're, you know, people in other parts of the world are very in tune with U.S. politics, and that leads to some interesting conversations. But it's always good to go there and at least see some people face to face and make those connections.
1: Now we're going to reverse that. You have a chance to go to Spain, for an example. How important is it to bring these other trading partner countries back here to the U.S., back here to South Dakota on our farm so they can see how it works?
0: Yeah, that's just as important, maybe even more. We have hosted many trade missions on my farm from Canada, China, Ukraine, Philippines, you know, South America. We get a lot of different people come and visit the farm. They want to see how our crops are grown, the things we do to protect them, and the quality. And I think that's the main thing they focus on is how our quality is different than other parts of the world.
1: Right. Yeah, and what an experience. All right, anything up coming up here? You got some more trips? I know Farm Progress, you guys do a lot with that. That's in Boone, Iowa, coming up here in September.
0: Yeah, we'll have a couple people in Boone. I might make the drive. It's close enough for me. We've got some family there, so there's some things going on. There's a number of meetings coming up as well, meeting with industry partners and things like that. So we're keeping our nose to the grindstone and keeping doing what we're doing.
1: Yeah, thank you so much for what you do as well. Strong supporter, of course, of the ag industry, especially here on the soybean side. Our appreciation. I just talked to Scott Metzger, who's the president of the association here last Friday. A good conversation. So, again, a great partnership. We just enjoy working with you guys, helping us tell the story of what really is going on within the ag industry. So thank you so much for that and for today. Now have some fun. That's what it's about, right?
0: We're gonna have fun. We're gonna earn some money for Soy Pack so we can keep doing our work.
1: There you go. Thank you so much, Jordan. Appreciate it.
0: Thank you.
1: All right, Jordan Scott, my special guest here today. He is a board of director delegate with the American Soybean Association, my special guest here today on Radio 570 WN.
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6: 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This morning market update is being brought to us by Christensen Well and Irrigation. As we look at the livestock scene here this morning, we are seeing some green now on the cattle side of things. August live cattle up 30 cents, 224.72. October up 57, 221.27. December up 57, 221.10. And February up 60 cents at 222.12. Feeder cattle market, August up $1.95 at $347.90. September up $2.40 at $341.75. October up $2.55 at $335.37. November up $2.07 at $330. And January is up $2.05 now at $323.80, changing there on me. Lean hog trade, we are seeing some pressure on the August contracts. They're down 25 cents at 101.40. October up 7, 88.02. December up 45, 79.22. And February is up 52 cents at 82.25. Looking at the cash cattle market, not much going on here so far this morning. I see we had a few cleanup sales Friday afternoon into the weekend. Iowa, Minnesota selling cattle from 234 to 240. Kansas, 235 to 238. And Nebraska, 234 to 235. Box beef cutout values, choice was down $1.57 at $366.81, select down 40 cents at $355.29. Cash hog market, generally 95 cents lower on the day. The national weighted average now under that $100 mark at $99.32. Pork cutouts, on the other hand, up just about $2 on the day. The national carcass value at $104.41 and in Omaha at $104.56. That is a quick look at the livestock markets. We'll take a quick

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3: Looking at the grain markets here this morning, we are seeing some green on the corn and soybean side of things. We did have a couple of splash sales here overnight, 264,000 metric tons of soybeans going to China, 110,000 metric tons of soybeans going to unknown, and we had 100,000 metric tons of corn going out the door to Colombia, maybe helping us out here on this Monday morning. Looking at the board, September corn is up 5.5 cents at 450. December up 6 cents at 473.5. March is up 6 at 489. May is up 6 cents at 497.75. August soybeans up 22 cents at 1226. September as well up 22.25 at 1215. November up 23 cents at 1226. March up 20 cents at 1240. Soybean meal market, August up $3.90 a ton, $3.24.10. September up $4.60 at $3.21.70. Little pressure on the oil market here this morning. August soybean oil is down 38 points, 74.43. September down 33 at 73.60. On the wheat side of things, Chicago, September is down 7 cents at 675. December down 7, 692. March is down 6 at 707. Kansas City, September wheat down 4.5, 727. December is down 5 at 741. March down 4 at 753.75. Minneapolis September wheat, that's up 0.25 cent, 693. December is up 0.25 as well, 717. March up 0.25 at 735.75. On the oat front, September oat markets, that's up 7.75 cents, 350, while December is up 9 at 359. That is a look at the latest we have with your market information. Markets this hour being brought to us by Christensen Well and Irrigation. We'll take a break. We'll hear from Fox News. Our WNAX newsroom will step in with an update on what they have that they're working on as we make our way into the 10 o'clock hour. We'll continue with another special guest. All this and more as we are working on your Monday morning edition with your WNAX 5 State Farm Report.
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7: News. I'm CJ Papa. The U.S. military reveals the name.

0: names of two soldiers killed in Iran's attack in Jordan. First Lieutenant Tyler James Feehan was 25 years old from Iba Beach in Hawaii, and Private Isabella Gonzalez was 19 from Carrollton, Texas. The remains of another U.S. service member believed killed in that attack have also been found. Eddie Burnham is Great Britain's new leader.
1: Prime Minister Burnham says he wants to bring back hope. Burnham remains an unknown quantity even to Brits. 40% in a recent poll couldn't recognise the UK's new Prime Minister. He'll spend the summer unveiling a series of policies, likely moving the UK to the left.
0: Fox's Jonathan Savage in London. National Hurricane Center expects the depression in the Gulf of America to form later today into a tropical storm named Bertha, affecting the Gulf along Alabama and Florida. 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
2: Good morning. I'm Tim Borman in the WNAX newsroom. Here's stories we're working on this hour to bring you at the top of the hour on your Monday morning. Governor Larry Roden is loosening up transportation rules as drought conditions continue across much of the state of South Dakota, making it harder for farmers and ranchers to find feed for their livestock. And Nebraska is down one congressional candidate as a campaign got suspended over the weekend in the first congressional district. We'll tell you what we know coming up at 5 minutes after, following Fox News on 570 WNAX.

0: you have to worry about late season spider mite issues or flare-ups caused by insecticides? I'm Darren Hefty. We'll talk about this challenging pest on today's Ag PhD Radio Update.
1: Cooler crops make higher yields. 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That's why right now is the time to play defense against the heat with a foliar application of Heat Shield. Fields treated with Heat Shield exhibit crop canopies up to 10 degrees cooler than untreated, with in-field results showing higher yields at harvest. 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
0: When the weather is cool and damp, spider mites are rarely an issue. Typically, spider mites are more of a concern when the weather is hot and dry. However, mite populations can grow faster than normal when beneficial insects are unintentionally killed by insecticides. This is exactly why products easy on beneficials are becoming more popular. This includes Transform and Safina that are great on soybean aphids, Coragen Evo that's excellent on grasshoppers and many worm species, and Steward that we've been using on alfalfa weevil larvae and adult corn rootworm beetles for years. Unfortunately, all these products cost between $7 and $12 per acre, where the cheapest pyrethroids like Silencer only cost a couple bucks. However, since we've already seen spider mites in our area at fairly high levels,

0: this season, using a product easy on beneficials that kills mites may be worth the added cost. I'm Darren Hefty.
1: Hey, welcome back to our Monday morning edition of our WNAX 5 State Farm Report. I'm Keith Wenberg alongside with you here today. We are on location teaming up with our friends at the South Dakota Soybean Association. We're actually in Brandon, all part of their fundraiser going on. We also want to thank Axiom Chiropractic and Neuropathy. They're located in Sioux Falls. They are changing their name to Axiom Neuropathy Institute, and our friends at the Minnesota Pork Board for helping us out here today, making this program a possibility. Well, as mentioned, teaming up with the good folks, we've got a great partnership with the South Dakota Soybean Association. I have with me now Kevin Deinert. He is the past president of the association and farmer producer just outside of, Mountain Vernon, South Dakota. How are you doing this morning, sir?
2: Not too bad. Thank you for having me on.
1: Always nice to catch up with you. So got to get us up to date. How are things over there in the Mount Vernon area?
2: Yeah, so I think like probably like most of the state, we're hanging on, a little dry, but you know, thank God for modern genetics, where some of this crop can survive for a long time without any moisture.
1: Isn't that amazing? You walk out and look at some of these crops, and really, there's dry areas, right? And then you get into spots that have nice moisture, and they just look like garden. But what I'm getting at, even in those dry areas, we've had enough moisture, the genetics definitely been helping out. These crops don't look too bad.
2: Yeah, obviously your stress spots and your really hard to do areas are suffering quite a bit, but you know, all in all, everything looks fairly good for what we've had. You know, we haven't had any significant moisture in weeks now, and so hanging on with what we had is looking great, and hopefully we can catch a rain here before the month's end.
1: Yeah, we'll be doing the rain dance. There's no doubt about that. Well, again, really appreciate the work we have together here. We've had a chance to visit you, with you when you're the president, and I know, Kevin, we talked a lot about that stinking farm bill. You know, are we going to get this thing passed? And as we know, the House has finally got their version, so now we got to put a little pressure on Senate to get something done, huh?
2: Yeah, as we know, the Senate's got a lot going on. Well, so hopefully we can push Farm Bill to the top of the list. But, you know, anytime we talk politics, anytime we talk national politics, it's you try to move things as along as best you can, and it seems like you got to inch it along. And certainly that's what way it looks right now.
1: Yeah. And I know just working with our senators, our congressional leaders here in the state and the Midwest, I mean, they know how important it is to get this Farm Bill done. Right? It's a Farm Bill that's dated from 2018. We had that one big beautiful bill that's already been a year ago signed, but there's still some things that are missing that our producers need to have in there.
2: Yeah, and a lot of it comes back to certainty within the future here and having some of those programs in place so we can have a 5-10-year plan in place. So hopefully the Senate can take that up sometime soon. Like you said, our two senators here from South Dakota know the importance of it, know what's going on, but it takes an entire nation to get that across the finish line. So hopefully we can convince our friends in the other states to keep things moving along.
1: Yeah, that's absolutely correct. E15 ethanol, that's been a big topic. I know you work very closely with the associations of the corn growers, whether it's South Dakota, the Midwest corn growers. You're a corn producer yourself. But that brings up the importance as well. You and I have talked about soy diesel, biofuels. You know, we've got these processing plants popping up. That's important.
2: Yeah, it all plays a part in everything. You know, we're on the soybean board here. We look towards the, you know, corn industry as well. Working together, work towards that common goal of moving biofuels forward. And it's good to see that some of that's popping up on the national scale and that conversation is taking place. Because when we have that conversation about corn, it eventually leads to soybeans as well. Mm-hmm. And so hopefully we can work hand in hand and move something meaningful forward that's beneficial for every industry.
1: You talked there, working hand in hand. That really brings up trade. I was just talking with Jordan Scott a little bit about that as well, and Kevin Scott about the importance of that trade agreement. We have Canada and us and Mexico, and that's been an agreement in place for many, many years. We need to continue that. I mean, these are two good trading partners of ours.
2: Yeah, as we like to think, we like to think of trade as overseas, right?
1: Right.
2: But we have two great neighbors to our north and south that are vital to our trade industry. So being able to continue to work with them, continue to foster good relations that continue some really good trade is paramount.

0: And so hopefully we can continue that going forward and do business with each of them.
1: Yeah. And not like China. That's a very important trading partner. We're starting to see, you know, like here today, there were some sales that they had, roughly 374,000 metric tons of beans that went out the door. But we can't put all of our beans in one bushel basket, right, with one country. We've got to be able to build up other trading relationships.
0: Yeah, it's like the farm world, right?
1: Right.
0: Diversification is king, whether that's livestock or, you know, other crops. And that applies to trade as well. Continue to diversify our trading portfolio. Continue to look to new markets, whether that's in Africa, Asia, or, you know, Southeast Asia, all around the world.
1: Yeah, that's very, very important. Cattle, you've got cattle, right?
0: Correct.
1: Yeah, how's that going?
0: Well, I'm glad.
1: Been interesting?
0: Yeah, it's a matter of keeping them alive and keeping the dust down. Heat's not great on cattle, but, you know, you do it the best you can, and you're out there all the time watching over them and being a good steward of animals.
1: So that would hay, right? Hay crop, how's your hay crop?
0: Hay crop actually is, you know, we just doing got good. Done doing last night, doing our second crop, so a little leery here this morning, but second crop actually came in really well. For again, we had one couple of big rains that really pushed us forward, and hopefully like we can keep it coming, because it's looking a little brown out there right now.
1: Gotcha. Again, you're the past president of the South Dakota Soybean Association, and really enjoyed visiting with you over that time. As you look back over your stint as the president, big achievements, things that you know, you kind of, that was a good aha for us.
0: Yeah, you know, you take in the last 3 to 4 years, and, you know, I came to president 3 to 4 years ago, you know, a lot of great things coming forward in South Dakota. Obviously, the big one for me, my area, is the soybean plant by Mitchell. Big. You know, we didn't have a huge role to play, but we had a role to play in that, and, you know, that's great to see. And then, again, continue to pick up trade and diversify South Dakota's portfolio. And continue to put South Dakota agriculture on the map around the world. You know, not just U.S., but South Dakota as well. And I think we're certainly pushing that forward, and it's doing really well.
1: That is awesome. Thank you so much for all you've done and continue to do, not only for the ag industry in general, the Soybean Association, but again, just that strong voice for agriculture. Thank you so much for your time today. I know we're here for an important event for you guys, raising some funds so we can keep doing things that we're doing. And I appreciate the invite to have us out here with you guys today as well. Thank you so much.
0: Well, we thank you for your support as well, covering a lot of our events. And like you said, a major event today to help support our mission. And I'm glad you guys are here to help put that out there for everybody to hear.
1: Sounds great. Kevin, thank you.
0: Thank you.
1: That is Kevin Dinert. He is past president of the South Dakota Soybean Association. My special guest here this morning on Radio 570 WNAX. All right, we are going to take a quick break. Colin's standing by. He's going to take a look at what's

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8: 570 WNAX weather. Colin Strombeck with you. One more scorcher today. Yankton hitting 101 under sunshine. Heat index will be as high as 108. 20-mile-an-hour wind gusts today and tonight. Patchy smoke before midnight. 69 the overnight low, partly cloudy. And then 89 tomorrow. Sunshine with 25-mile-an-hour wind gusts. Across the region today, Sioux City's getting to 100. Sioux Falls to 97. Ainsworth will top out at 102. Marshall at 90. Fargo at 86. Few areas getting some rain that is measurable. Daytime and nighttime, Fort Dodge, a tenth and a tenth. And then Atlantic, Iowa, getting a tenth of an inch tonight. Tomorrow, highs elsewhere around the region. Brookings getting to 80. Worthington to 79. Storm Lake to 83. And Lincoln to 92. Right now, some temps across the vast WNAX coverage area. 81 in Fargo. Got some rain in that same area of western Minnesota / central Minnesota. That there was rain on Friday. It's east of Morris where they got 79 degrees. The Starbuck area. No coffee falling from the sky. Thank you very much. 85 right now in Marshall. There's some thundershowers in the Albert Lee area, southeast Minnesota. Crosses over to Mason City, Iowa. And not too far northeast of Fort Dodge, some light thundershowers. But looks like some heavier thunderstorm activity. Waterloo areas eastward. In Nebraska, 86 right now in Omaha. Got some rain west of the river. Central South Dakota, some thunderstorm activity. Draper on the interstate, Murdo and Presho. And you got some rain west of Wall. In between there and Rapid City, some thundershowers in the Black Hills. East Trevor, you got some thundershowers in between Brookings and Huron. Actually, much closer to Brookings and in the DeSmit area, actually right over DeSmit. You got a thunderstorm or thunder shower. 80 right now in Lake Preston and some rain in Arlington where it's 83. Right now in Yankton, 87. Southwest winds at 10 miles an hour. Heat index of 93 as the humidity's at 59%. 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
12: Hey, sounds great. Thank you so much. Hey, good morning, everyone. 9:55, so that means it is time now for Markets Live at 55. Looking at our livestock trade here this morning, we find August live cattle. They're up 25 cents to 24.67. October up 42 cents to 21.12. December is up 35 cents to 20.87. February is up 50 cents at 222.02. Feeder cattle market, August up $2.45 at 348.40. September up $3.07 at 342.42. October up $3 at 335.82. And November up $2.85 at 330.77. Lean hog trade, August is down 45 cents at 101.20. October down 22 cents, 87.72. December up 30 cents though at 79.07. And February is up 40 cents now at $82.12. Over on the grain side of things here this morning, seeing some green with corn and soybeans. September corn, that is up 5 cents at 4.49. December up 5.75 at 4.73. March is up 6 cents.

0: at 489, May up 5 3/4 at 497 1/2. On the soybean front, August beans, they're up 20 cents now at 1224. September up 21 at 1214. November up 22 cents at 1224. And looking at March, that's up 19 and a half at 1239. Soybean oil market, August up $4 a ton, $324.20. September up $4.60 at $321.70. Soybean oil market, August down 58 points, 74.23. September down 54 at 73.39. Looking at the wheat market here today, September Chicago down 7.5 cents at 6.75. December down 7 at 6.92. March down 5 3/4 at 7.08. Kansas City September wheat, that is down 6 3/4 cents, 7.25. December is down 5 3/4, 7.41. March down 5 3/4 at 7.52 1/4. Minneapolis September wheat is down 0.25 cents, 6.91. December steady, unchanged now at 7.16. March is down 0.5 cent at 7.35 1/4. We did have a couple of splash sales here overnight. We had 264,000 metric tons of soybeans going out the door to China. Also 110,000 metric tons of soybeans going to unknown. And we had 100,000 metric tons of corn going to Colombia. So good couple of splash sales reported from the USDA this morning. That is a look at the latest we have with your market information here. Markets Live 55 on Radio 570 WNAX. We are on the road here, as mentioned today, teaming up with the good folks at the South Dakota Soybean Association. They have their big fundraiser here, golf tournament going on. We're in Brandon, South Dakota. Things getting underway here. Traffic moving in, but I believe the golfing starts at around 11 o'clock with the shotgun at 11:30. They'll be doing that outdoors, enjoying the nice weather, but all in all, good cause. Had a good chance to visit with some of the representatives on what's going on in the ag industry. Of course, as we know, members of Congress been back to work in Washington here now for a week. Will they get things done? Will they not? I guess that's the million-dollar question, and we'll continue to push them, at least our farm groups are, getting things done with that farm bill and a whole lot more. Hey, our thanks once again to the Minnesota Pork Board as well as Axiom Chiropractic and Neuropathy. You know them now as Axiom Neuropathy Institute. They are located in Sioux Falls, but appreciate their partnership helping us out, making this program here a possibility. That is going to wrap up things for this hour anyway. We'll be back off and on here this
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3: Drama outside a federal building in New York City this morning. I'm Dave Anthony, Fox News. A man set off an incendiary device a few hours ago outside the building that houses an immigration court in the FBI field office, first putting a liquid down and then setting some fireworks off on top of it.
4: It caused a little bit of a little fire. He was armed with a pellet gun. Two people were injured, one federal employee and one civilian.
3: That's FBI Assistant Director James Barnicle Jr. in New York. That suspect said to be in custody. The War Department has identified two of the three Americans killed in Iran's missile attack Friday that hit a U.S. base in Jordan.
5: 25-year-old First Lieutenant James Fian. He was from Hawaii. Also, Private Isabella Gonzalez of Texas. She was just 19 years old. As you mentioned, the remains of a third service member. They still are unidentified.
3: Fox's Alexandra Huff at the White House. A fourth American was killed Saturday.
5: That separate death took place in northern Iraq, occurring, according to the Pentagon, during a controlled detonation of an Iranian drone.
3: Now, the U.S. bombed Iran for a ninth consecutive night, going after air defense and missile and drone launch sites and communications. And Iran is retaliating today, launching attacks in Bahrain and Kuwait, where the army there reports they intercepted missiles and drones. Fox's Trey Yingst reports from Tel Aviv.
6: The Iranians are saying publicly the memorandum of understanding is suspended. Regional countries are reportedly pushing for another agreement, as Secretary of State Marco Rubio indicated the diplomatic path forward remains open.
7: I think we're always open to diplomacy. It has to be real. It has to be a deal that they're willing to live by.
3: There's a new prime minister in London again, Andy Burnham, the seventh one in the last 10 years.
8: Britain needs to show the world that we can regain our stability.
3: And Burnham pledges big changes toward the socialist left.
8: A new political model and a new economic model.
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3: Democrats in Maine are close to picking Graham Plattner's replacement after he stopped running for Senate in controversy.
12: There's a convention Saturday in Bangor, Maine, for 600 delegates to elect the Democrats' new candidate to run against incumbent Susan Collins in November. Of the 500 delegates elected at conventions in Maine's 16 counties this past weekend, 470 pledged support for former Maine State Senate President Troy Jackson. And anyone else considered to have had a real shot has now dropped out. Jackson's a fifth-generation logger from northern Maine. He got into politics originally as a Republican after helping to lead a logger labor movement in the late 90s. He came in third in the Democrats' June primary for governor, often campaigning with Senate candidate Graham Plattner. Plattner won, then withdrew a month later over a rape accusation on top of other controversies. Chris Foster, Fox News.
3: On Wednesday, President Trump will go to Georgia, where he's backing another Collins running for Senate. Republican Congressman Mike Collins trying to unseat Democrat John Ossoff in November. And the president will go there on an older Air Force One. The new one that he flew on a few weeks ago is going to be grounded for a little while. The Boeing 747 donated to the U.S. by Qatar will get some more security upgrades.
13: They're going to be sending it and they'll have it be maxed out. It'll take about a month.
3: There's another attempt in Congress to stop lawmakers from investing in the stock market.
14: The legislation would allow members of Congress and their

0: family members to hold on to stocks already owned, but would prohibit lawmakers from buying new stocks. House Republican leaders added this measure to the week's agenda following pressure from conservative hardliners. The bill also requires a public notice of at least 7 days before selling any existing stocks. Democrats are raising objections, arguing the legislation does not go far enough. New York Democrat Alexandria Ocasio-Cortez says the proposal creates a ton of loopholes and is not a true congressional stock trading ban. In Washington, Jared Halpern, Fox News.
1: Well, on Wall Street, the Dow is down 168 points, but the Nasdaq's up 107. I'm Dave Anthony. This is Fox News.
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3: 5 minutes after 10 o'clock Monday morning, sunshine outside, and yes, it's warm and it's getting warmer. 91 right now, 100 the expected high. Heat index could be up to as high as 102, 103, maybe even 106, 107. We do have a heat advisory that's going to be kicking in at noon today and will be in effect until 8 o'clock. Actually, a change up. It's going to kick in at 11. They've moved that back by an hour. Overnight tonight, partly cloudy skies. Look for a low of 69, and also smoke from the wildfires north of the border will be noticeable throughout the evening hours. Sunshine tomorrow, 89 for a high. Wednesday, cloudy skies, 84 for a high. And there's a chance of rain in the forecast Wednesday night, Thursday, and Thursday night. We'll keep an eye on all of that and let you know if it changes as the day goes on. Governor Larry Roden is loosening transportation rules as drought conditions make it harder for South Dakota farmers and ranchers to find feed for their livestock. Roden signed Executive Order 2026-08, temporarily extending the hours that oversized hay loads can be moved across the state. Under the order, permitted hay haulers can operate from 2 hours before sunrise until 2 hours after sunset, as long as safety requirements are met. State officials say that the change is meant to help producers move hay faster at a time when nearly 83% of South Dakota is listed as being in some level of drought. The order also allows agricultural producers to haul feed statewide without a commercial driver's license under certain conditions. Normally, that producer CDL exemption is limited to only 150 miles. Roden says dry conditions are creating major challenges for producers, and the order is intended to ease some of that burden as ranchers work to feed the state and the nation. Oversized hay haulers still need to get a permit, have warning lights, provide proper oversized load signs. They cannot run overweight. Free permits are available through the South Dakota Highway Patrol Permitting Office, and state officials say that South Dakota State University is helping to connect producers with hay suppliers and forage testing resources. And a nonpartisan candidate for Nebraska's 1st Congressional District is suspending his campaign, citing a family health emergency. Austin Allman announced on Sunday that his father's cancer has returned, and he is stepping away from the race to focus on his family. In a statement that was posted on social media, Allman said family comes first, and that Nebraska voters deserve candidates who can devote 100% of their energy to campaigning and serving the public. He said that he couldn't do that while also providing the care and support that his family needs at this point in time. Allman had just recently secured enough petition signatures to earn a spot on the November general election ballot. He was expected to compete against Republican Congressman Mike Flood, Democratic nominee Chris Backmeyer, and Libertarian candidate Nick Sandman. It's not immediately clear what impact Allman's decision is going to have on the race or on his ballot status. Nebraska's 1st Congressional District covers much of the eastern part of the state outside of the Omaha area, including Lincoln, Bellevue, Fremont, Norfolk, and numerous surrounding communities. Congressman Mike Flood is seeking another term to represent that district in Washington, D.C. Sunshine and 91 on your Monday morning from the WNAX newsroom at 9 minutes after. I'm Tim Borman.
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3: We are seeing efforts from the USDA to boost beef processing capacities. I'm Danielle Drotzman with your farm news update. USDA's latest effort to boost beef processing capacities focuses on small and medium-sized processors. The Strengthening Processing for U.S. Ranchers program, or SPUR, is aimed to do that. And Undersecretary for Farm Production and Conservation, Richard Fordyce, explains the Strengthening of Processing for U.S. Ranchers program.
4: We took $500 million out of the Commodity Credit Corporation to support this effort. We're going to be working through the Chief Economist's office to be able to create a payment calculation. It'll be by the head to go through these facilities. These facilities, to be eligible, they need to be USDA inspected, or they also need to be a part of the Talmadge-Aiken Cooperative Inspection Program, which is essentially state inspectors that are basically licensed to do USDA inspections. So they've got to be USDA inspected or Talmadge-Aiken eligible, and we are going to administer this through the Farm Service Agency.
3: Along with the meat and poultry processing expansion program that was recently announced, the USDA is working to increase processing capacities. And with that, Mark Jekinowski, World Ag Outlook Board Chair for the USDA, goes over the latest look at 2026 and 2027 pork production forecasts.
5: Reduced our production forecast for both 2026 and 2027, and mainly what we're keying off here is the hogs and pigs report. It showed lower farrowings, a smaller pig crop for 2026, and expecting that smaller pig crop and lower farrowing intentions to carry into 2027. So for 2026, we reduced our pork production forecast by 40 million pounds, and for 2027, it's down by 150 million pounds. But year over year, we're still anticipating some growth, up about 180 million pounds for U.S. pork production.
3: With your farm news update, I'm Danielle Drotzman.

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2: 570 WNAX and Keith Lundberg is out on remote location. What's going on there, Keith?
3: We are teaming up here today with our friends at the South Dakota Soybean Association, and I've got with me their new executive director, Kevin Scott. What a beautiful day here today, right?
4: Well, it is beautiful, and we tend to pick the hottest day of the year every year, and I think we're going to nail it this year, too.
3: Yes, no doubt, and we are together here, kind of a fun get-together type of day, right?
4: Oh, it's a wonderful day for us. We have a lot of our supporters and that come out and golf with us. It's a fundraiser for the South Dakota Soybean Association, and we use these funds for the lobbying and doing the things that we need to do affect policy, and that's what we're doing today.
3: Yeah, and that's what it takes, right? We've got to talk about this policy stuff. There's a lot going on that we're kind of watching right now.
4: Yeah, it's hot and heavy on the Farm Bill, WERDA, just so many different things. There's some new chemical coming out, registrations coming out of EPA that are going to be beneficial for us, and there are other things that we're going to countervailing duties that got shut down here over the weekend, which is fantastic. So those are all good things for us.
3: Yeah, sounds good. How are things back at home before I let you go?
4: Well, they've been great at home, if I ever get there, but I tend to work quite a little, which is good. I mean, that's the nature of the job, and there's things we have to do, so got to get it done.
3: Well, I appreciate it. How's everything going now as you stepped into the new position here July 1st?
4: Well, it's a learning process still, but I've been at it since the end of January and been able to work alongside Jerry, and it's been a great asset to me. So it's going well, and you can ask the staff later.
3: All right. Hey, thank you so much for your time this morning, Kevin.
4: Yeah, thank you much. Glad you're here.

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Watertown's getting to 89. Lincoln to 101. Fort Dodge to 95. Minneapolis to 92. Tomorrow, Sioux City's climbing to 86. Sioux Falls to 83. Pier to 85. Atlantic, Iowa to 86. And Marshall, Minnesota to 80. Fargo to 79 tomorrow. Right now, Valley City, North Dakota, 75 degrees. The rain has continued in the Morris and Ortonville areas of West Central Minnesota. Started in Ortonville, I should say. Rain

0: 86 in Sioux City. 92 right now in Dakota Dunes, South Dakota. Chambers, Nebraska has 88 degrees. 91 in Omaha and Fremont. Central City, Nebraska at 85. Grand Island at 86. Kearney at 85. Lexington has 87 degrees. 90 right now in Atkinson. Rainfall continuing. West River, South Dakota, in between the Black Hills and Wasta. 76 in Wasta right now on I-90. Draper has some rain at 80. Got some rain continuing right over Lake Preston, east of DeSmet, in between there and Arlington. Volga's got rain at 81. Brookings, 84 with a thunder shower southeast of town. 91 now in Scotland. In Yankton, it's 91. Southwest winds at 12. Feels like 97 as the heat index.
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1: Is way up there, 50% relative humidity, mostly sunny, a few high clouds at 570 WNAX.
2: You know what Larry Roden was doing before he was governor? Same thing most of us were doing. Getting up before the sun, working cattle, fixing fence, hoping the weather holds. That's the life of a fourth generation rancher. And when Larry Roden got to Pier, he didn't forget where he came from. He fought for ag property tax relief before anyone else was talking about it. Delivered the largest property tax cut in South Dakota history. Stood with President Trump on the border. Placed a 5-year ban on fake meat to keep real ranchers raising real beef. Some people in this race talk about ag life. Larry Roden spent his out here with us. South Dakota needs a governor who knows what a hard winter costs, who doesn't just talk about property rights, but is a real landowner, who knows what it means when the market drops and the bills don't. Governor Larry Roden, because he knows us.
3: Paid for by Roden for Governor.
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5: We are here today on the road teaming up with our friends at the South Dakota Soybean Association, their big fundraiser event going on in Brandon, South Dakota. And I've got with me once again, Kevin Deinert, who's the past president of the South Dakota Soybean Association. Once again, how you doing again this morning, sir?
6: Not too bad. Thanks for having me.
5: You're ready to do some golfing here, huh?
6: I'm ready to do some sweating, I guess, out there.
5: What a great event, though. I mean, this is perfect, right? You guys have got these teams that come together all for a great purpose, a fun fundraiser that we do.
6: Yeah, you can get a lot of sponsors, a lot of teams throughout the state that come to sponsor our activity and our mission, but at the same time have a little fun by golfing as well.
5: And that's what it takes, right? Everybody kind of working together for the common good of agriculture here.
6: Yeah, if you look at the list of people who are here, I mean, a really diverse type of a list of people who are here from the banking industry to seed companies to insurance and everything in between. So it takes everyone, and it takes everyone to have that common and goal of moving the ball forward.
5: And there's nothing wrong with a little bit of good fellowship too, right?
6: Yeah, I mean, we got a good meal here, thankfully sponsored by, you know, our friends at the South Dakota Pork Producers.
5: Yeah.
6: And you know, a lot of good fellowship, good talking, and seeing some old friends that you might only see once a year at this tournament.
5: Any good competition going on too?
6: If there is, it's not going to come from me.
5: Oh.
6: But yeah, a lot of great teams, and I try to watch out for them because it's certainly not going to be me.
5: Yeah, I gotcha. Well, again, great cause here today, and I appreciate WNAX being a part of it. So thank you so much. I hope you have fun. Enjoy the day, okay?
6: Yeah, thank you. And again, thanks for being here today and putting the word out on our mission.
5: There you go. Teaming up here today with the good folks at the South Dakota Soybean Association. Again, Kevin Deinert, who is the past president of the association. Farmer producer himself from Mount Vernon, South Dakota. On the road today for WNAX, I'm Keith Weinberg.
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0: haven't talked about it a lot, but it's still out there in the news. I'm Keith Lundberg with your WNAX Farm News Update. One thing we have not talked a lot about, and that is the screwworm cases going on in Texas. There are a number of cases that are being detected, but they're not being talked much about. With that in mind, our states continue to take protocols to look at ways to keep it from entering into our states. I talked with Mike Nagy. He's the Secretary of the Iowa Department of Agriculture.
1: You know, a couple of really important points here. One is that there's no food safety issue here. You know, Keith, when you and I have talked previously about, you know, whether it's high-path avian influenza or something like that, unfortunately what happens there is you quarantine a site, animals have to be depopulated. That is not the case with screwworm. You know, you do get this these parasites, this larvae that'll eat on that live flesh, which is very problematic from a animal health and from a comfort standpoint, but they can be treated. They can recover. And that's the good news side of this. And so that's one thing. There's no food safety issue whatsoever. Two is, you know, it is now kind of along that it's in Texas and New Mexico. And the things that we're watching now would be that there's really two ways that that can move north. It would be by the movement of an animal that has an infection.

0: an infestation, or it would be the movement of those flies that are flying or, you know, laying those eggs and creating those larvae. And so those are the two ways. One is you try to push back that fly population using sterile flies, which USDA is doing, and increasing that population or that capacity over the next couple of years. And the other is around restricting movements out of those infested zones. And all states are doing that, Iowa included, where, you know, for us, it's you need to have a veterinarian look at those animals before they move. They need to be treated with a parasiticide before they move and move, you know, and then are essentially quarantined when they arrive in the states so that we can watch those closely. So that's what's happening right now. And states are working together. USDA, Brooke Rollins, appreciate her leadership. And that's really the now it's a wait and see. Wait and see. How does this move? And do we see jumps with animal movement?
1: Well, the state of Iowa was in the news as well with the case of the pseudo rabies. That's been eradicated and taken care of. Anything new on that?
0: Now, the latest is, since you and I last talked, would be that we dealt with that very swiftly. It was a small commercial site in Iowa, less than 100 pigs. They were dealt with. That site was cleaned up. And then to follow through with the protocol established by USDA, we had to do some testing of the farms around that site, a first round of testing within days of the initial detection, and then another group of testing around that site 30 days later. When the 30-day period expired, we tested those farms. They all came back negative. We are officially maintaining our pseudorabies-free status. There were some trade disruptions in a couple of markets. They were minimal. However, still irritants and still costly. Yeah. And so that's what's being worked through today. USDA is working on that very thing.
1: As Mike alluded to, trade is also a big topic. Right now, we are in the process of reviewing the trade agreement that involves Canada, the U.S., and Mexico. Tom Peterson is the commissioner of the Minnesota Department of Agriculture, and he said this is an important trade agreement.
2: Keith, that's a big one, you know, and with us deciding not to re-up it for another 16 years, what that would do is, you know, it would give us some more surety within the markets and agreements that companies can plan on, marketers can plan on. Now we're back to like a year-to-year negotiation, and that's not the end of the world, but it if you're trying to plan, it puts a lot of uncertainty into the marketplace, and we're seeing that with some of our trade even in the last couple of weeks here since that happened. So we'll keep working on that. You know, Canada is kind of integrated with us, but Mexico for ag exports from Minnesota is right there with Canada.

0: Welcome to Corn Comments. I'm Danita Murray, Executive Director at South Dakota Corn. We are brought to you by the South Dakota Corn Utilization Council, a volunteer group of farmers who promote corn marketing in this state, the U.S., and around the globe. Recently, Ambassador Jamison Greer, with the Office of the United States Trade Representative, announced that the U.S. did not agree to renew the U.S.-Mexico-Canada trade agreement in its current form. The agreement will, however, remain in force as negotiations continue. This means that the officials from all countries will be required to discuss the agreement each year until reaching agreement to renew it or until it automatically expires in 2036. Our most important trading partners are Mexico and Canada. We export corn and ethanol, and efforts are continuing regarding the approval of E10 ethanol policy in Mexico. The USMCA facilitates agricultural trade with two of our most significant corn and corn value-added markets.
1: 570 WNAX, the area getting the most significant heat today is centered around the Sioux City metro area. For the city of Sioux City, plus Cherokee, Allen, Ida Grove in Nebraska and Iowa, respectively, Holstein, Iowa, Ponca, Nebraska, Elk Point, Lamars, Beersford, Vermilion, you are under an extreme heat warning. That starts at 11 a.m., goes until 8 this evening. Dangerously hot conditions, heat index values up to 107 degrees. In a large swath of our coverage area, there is a heat advisory that covers the rest of our Iowa coverage area, the rest of Nebraska, southern South Dakota, part of western South Dakota, and the southern and eastern parts of Minnesota. That heat advisory also takes effect at 11 a.m., goes till 8 p.m. Central Time. Heat index values of 104 in the eastern South Dakota coverage areas, and most of these areas going to be 104 or more, up to 105, Audubon, Algona, Iowa. It's going to be as high as 110 in Omaha, Council Bluffs, Lincoln, Crete, Nebraska City, Onawa, Woodbine, Takema, Columbus, David City, and Auburn, Nebraska. And it's going to be also as high as 110 in Bloomfield, Hardington, Verdigris, Crofton, Neely, Laurel, Randolph, Coleridge areas. Blue Earth, Mankato, Fairmont, 105 is going to be the heat index value there. And then on the border of the Dakotas, there's a red flag warning in effect from 2 this afternoon to 8 p.m. Mountain Time in South Dakota, Corson and Dewey counties. Also Campbell, Walworth, and Potter. Goes until 9 p.m. in those latter three counties. Wind gusts to 40 miles per hour, really low humidity. And then a red flag warning also in effect in the bordering counties of North Dakota, Morton, Grant, Sioux, and Emmons counties. That goes and it starts at noon central, goes until 9 p.m. central time tonight. Also gusts to 40 miles an hour and extremely low humidity values, down as low as 20%. Well, Danielle Johnsman, it's an even hour. It's Monday. Good morning to you.
2: Good morning. Good.
1: All right. Ready to rock and roll. It's a brand new week.
2: I suppose the weekend always goes too fast.
1: Yeah, absolutely does. Well, what's going on with the markets?
2: Yeah, taking a look here on your livestock side, we are a little bit higher, and across your grain market, we are mostly higher there as well. So good morning, Danielle Drotzman here with this mid-morning market update for WNAX, and this update is being brought to you by Grossenberg Implement. Live cattle today, August, is up $1.30 at $225.72. October, up $1.60 at $222.30. December is up $1.35 at $221.87. February, up $1.35 at $222.87. April, up $1.47 at $223.80. Feeder cattle, August, up $4.90 at $350.85. September is up $5.62 at $345.50. October up $5.85 at $338.67. November up $5.30 at $333.22. January up $4.92 at $326.67. Lean hogs this morning, August is steady at $101.65. October is up 27 cents at $88.22. December up 55 cents at $79.32. February up 62 cents at $82.35. April up 60 cents at $86.62. And May is up 77 cents at $90.27.

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2: Now taking a look at your grain market, September corn is up 5 cents at 449 and 3 quarter. December up 6 cents at 473 and a half. March up 5 and 3 quarter at 488 and 3 quarter. August soybeans up 23 and 3 quarter at 1228 and a quarter. September up 24 cents at 1217 and a half. November up 24 and 3 quarter at 1228 even. Soybean meal, August up $4.90 at $3.25.20. September up $6.10 at $3.23.20. October is up $7.30 at $3.21.80. Soybean oil, August is down 102 points at $73.79. September down 97 points at $72.96. October is down 95 points at $72.07. Chicago wheat, September is down 6 3/4 at 676. December is down 6 cents at 693 3/4. March down 4 1/4 at 709 1/2. Kansas City wheat, September down 6 3/4 at 725 1/4. December down 6 cents at 740 3/4. March down 4 1/2 cents at 753 1/2. Minneapolis wheat, September is down 1/4 at 691 1/2. December up 1/4 at 717. March is down 0.5 cent at 734 1/4. And your oat trade, September is up 7 1/2 cents at 349 3/4. December up 7 cents at 356 3/4. That is a rundown of your current market information here with your mid-morning market update. 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And for WNAX, I'm Danielle Drotzman.
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1: It's each year, killing thousands. 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
3: News. I'm Therese Crowley. Retaliation for American war dead. 25-year-old First Lieutenant Tyler James Fian from Hawaii and 19-year-old Private Isabella Gonzalez from Texas killed in an Iran missile attack on their base in Jordan.
4: A ninth consecutive night of U.S. strikes hit Iran overnight. According to CENTCOM, military command centers, a variety of surveillance positions, missile and drone launching sites, along with other targets, were hit.
3: Fox's Trey Yangs, FBI Director Kash Patel with World Cup Day After Stats.
5: 5,000 personnel from the FBI, over 4,000 from the field, 800 from headquarters. And we had our 59 Homeland Security Task Forces, which are stood up by President Trump in the beginning of the administration.
3: And posting an individual deployed an incendiary device outside 26 Federal Plaza in Manhattan in custody, two minor injuries. America's listening to Fox News.

Good morning. I'm Tim Borman in the WNAX newsroom. Here's stories that we're working on to bring you at the top of the hour. Three residents of Rapid City are facing charges after investigators say a man's body was found hidden inside a hotel room for months. We'll give you the details. And a former bank executive from Columbus, Nebraska, is on his way to federal prison as part of a multi-million-dollar fraud scheme.

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3: I'm Colin Strombeck with this WNAX Sports Update. The Chicago Cubs took 2 out of 3 from the Minnesota Twins over the weekend. The Twins won 5-2 on Friday night. The Cubs won 6-2 Saturday. And in Sunday's 10-1 Cubs victory, Alex Bregman hit his 10th home run of the year for the Cubbies. It's all downhill from there. The only Twins run came on a Royce Lewis sacrifice fly in the top of the 8th inning. Twins starting pitcher Zebby Matthews got rocked, giving up 9 hits, a homer, 10 runs, 8 of them earned, walking 3 in 3 innings. He struck out 4, took the loss to drop to 4-7. Twins manager Derek Shelton comments on Matthews' performance.
4: You know, if you go back and look at it, I think 21 to 22, I had the count, so I had 1-1. We just didn't finish anybody. 0-2 hits, 1-2 hit. You know, we had the 2 walks, but overall just left balls in the middle of the plate with 2 strikes.
3: The Kansas City Royals took 2 out of 3 from the San Diego Padres over the weekend, winning 7-6 Friday, 6-1 Saturday. And in Sunday's 19-2 shellacking, Joe Caglione hit a solo home run at Isaac Collins in an RBI double. Royals starting pitcher Noah Cameron gave up 2 walks, 9 hits, including a homer, and 7 earned runs. He struck out 1 and took the loss to drop to 5-8. The Twins are on the road in Cleveland tonight where they can make some hay in this 4-game series, trailing Cleveland by a game and trailing the Chi Sox by 4 games. Pitching tonight for the Twins, Joe Ryan, a righty, 6-5, 2.85 earned run average, 128 strikeouts on the year. Pitching for the Guardians, Tanner Bibee, he's a righty, 3-9, 3.90 ERA, and 87 punchouts. Game time is 5:40, 5 o'clock pregame show on 570 WNAX. The Kansas City Royals are hosting the San Francisco Giants tonight at 6:40. Colin Strombeck, WNAX Sports.
5: 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Or perhaps you would rather go to Niagara Falls. 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The first one to New England, and the other one takes us to Georgia and the Carolinas.
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0: They're telling stories, sharing stories, you know, maybe getting a few things done today.
1: Yeah, we always it's always good to get together. You see some people that maybe you've missed in the past or missed a connection somewhere. So it's a good event to meet some new people and build some new relationships and raise a little funds for the association so we can continue doing the work we need to.
0: And that's exactly what it's about, right? Being a strong voice for our Midwest producers, helping tell the story, because there's a lot going on within the ag industry.
1: Yeah, it seems like we've been playing whack-a-mole lately. There's a new issue popping up every other day, and you need a strong association with members that want to be there and able to do it. So it's a good thing for all farmers here in the state.
0: And as mentioned, you're on the board representative of the ASA. What an experience for yourself to be able to do that and get involved.
1: Yeah, it's you get in some interesting meetings. We had meetings with USDA and USTR in the White House last week, so you know, I never thought I'd be doing that as a farmer, but here we are, and policy is a big part of what we do.
0: And serving as the secretary, of course, that's a big challenge, keeping track of that.
1: It is, yeah. There's some extra responsibility that goes along with that, but I'm happy to do it, and I enjoy doing it, so it's I see the value in it and love being there.
0: Thank you so much for your time, Jordan. Appreciate it. Always fun to catch up.
1: Thank you.
0: All right.
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1: Folks reaching out to you for help. You mentioned that you had a couple of folks flying in from quite a distance this week.
2: Yeah, so sometimes people, you know, is traveling as far as, you know, like my dad, when he had cancer, originally from Spencer, South Dakota, went to all the oncologists here in Sioux Falls, and they all tried their best, but we ended up going down to Omaha, Nebraska, you know, for a 40-day, 40-night program, and I understand why now, because they actually helped my dad. But fast forward, people want results, and so it wasn't uncommon for our average driving patients about 2.5 hours now. We had someone from Custer, but we have two patients today flying in from Colorado that were referrals as well. And so it's pretty nice when we figure out during the exam, like, can we accept them as a patient? If so, here's what you need to do. And again, 90% of the stuff's actually done at home.
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2: 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But if anybody wants just to go to freescreening.com, something simple, they can just go ahead and click through, read through some information, and if they need some help, reach out. But yeah, it's freescreening.com.
1: And good luck on the rebranding of now Axiom Neuropathy Institute. What are you going to do with all those boxes of pens that have the old name on them?
2: I wish it was that simple. Everything from, you know, a decade and a half of the online stuff and, it's a lot, but it's worth it because it's just like, it's who we are. I love helping people. The word doctor means teacher. I want to teach people how to get better results. I want to help other doctors help their patients get better results. But something you definitely don't want to do every week, that's for sure. But it'll take some time, and just looking forward to. Biggest thing is helping more people get better results.
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4: 570 WNAX weather. Yankton's hitting 101 with a heat index of 108 today. Sunshine, 20 mile an hour. Wind gust day and nighttime, 69. The overnight low, patchy smoke before midnight, partly cloudy. 89 and sunny tomorrow, 25 mile an hour wind gusts. Elsewhere around the region today, Huron's hitting 93, and so is Worthington. Storm Lake getting to 97, Brookings to 91, Pier to 96, the high in Aberdeen 90, Omaha topping out at 101. Tomorrow, the highs, Watertown 79, Grand Island getting to 90, Fort Dodge to 93, Minneapolis to 81. Right now, there's rain in the Starbuck, Minnesota area, where it is 82 degrees. Just a few patches of rain here and there across our vast coverage area. A little bit of rain southeast of Fort Dodge. That's near Webster City. Otherwise, it's all eastern Iowa getting the rain, as far as that state goes. Other than a little patch of rain around Arion and Denison. Arion's got 88 degrees. Got some rain in western South Dakota, Rapid City area, Wall and Wasta areas on I-90, and the entrance to the Badlands between Kadoka and Wall. You got some heavier rain in Presho, South Dakota, and just west of the river there. 80 degrees right now in winter. And some rain in eastern South Dakota, Clear Lake, Castlewood, DeSmit areas, Dempster and Hayti, Brookings. Got a thunder shower southwest of Brookings right now. 82 degrees in nearby Aurora. In Aberdeen, it's 85 degrees. 96 right now in Platt. 92 in Mitchell. 91 in Sioux Falls. In Yankton, it is 91. 50% relative humidity. Southwest winds at 12. Doesn't help much. The heat index is 97. At 570 WNAX. Coming up on 1050, it's time for Your Money Now. We got the markets coming at you at 1055 with Danielle Drotzman right here in WNAX.
5: I'm Dan Loney with Your Money Now. A report by tech website The Information says that Alphabet is developing a new server chip designed to run its Gemini models more efficiently. Named Frozen V2, the chip would permanently embed parts of Gemini's architecture directly into the silicone. That move would allow it to serve between 6 and 10 times more tokens per year.

0: unit of power. Alphabet shares are up almost 3% on the news. Christopher Nolan's latest epic, The Odyssey, starring Matt Damon, won the weekend box office with an estimated $124.5 million at domestic theaters and $264 million globally. The film benefited from numerous premium large format screenings, especially with IMAX theaters. IMAX alone said it brought in $30 million in ticket sales. Wall Street is mixed to start the week. The Dow Industrial Average is down just over 100 points. The NASDAQ is up more than 100 points as well. West Texas crude trading flat at $82 a barrel. That's your money now.
1: The board recommends approving.
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8: 570 WNAX. So we talked about the extreme heat warning from Vermilion to Sioux City to Storm Lake. That's the worst of it. And then surrounding that, a large swath of counties in the heat advisory. In South Dakota, that would include Minnehaha and McCook, Lincoln, Turner, Yankton, Hutchinson and Bonham, Douglas, and Charles Mix. That's it for the East River counties. And then the West River counties would include Gregory and Tripp. And it goes across the border, Todd and Bennett, all the way out to the Wyoming border. And then north of that, Millette County, Jackson County, part of it. So is Haakon County, Southern Meade, and Eastern Pennington counties, and Eastern Custer County, part of the heat advisory. Some areas to look out for as far as hazards in the weather, other than the heat and the smoke, which will affect a lot of us in central and east central, south central, southwest, and west central Minnesota. Scattered storms continuing this morning. A level 1 of 5 threat for severe storms capable of wind damage. And in central Iowa, there's a higher potential for severe storms this afternoon and evening. The storms this evening would be the strongest, with an enhanced risk level 3 of 5 for severe storm activity. WNAX is doing a survey. We want to know what you think. Take it. Go to the WNAX page, WNAX Radio 570 is what it's called. Fill out the survey. It just takes 3 minutes to do it. Well, WNAX's sister station, 104.1 The Wolf, is going to be in Wayne at the Wayne County Fair Saturday the 25th, broadcasting live from 1 to 4 p.m. You can learn more about the fair at the waynecountyfair.com. They got the Outlaw Truck and Tractor Pole and Mutton Busting, Bubble Soccer, and so much more. Bubble Soccer? Is the ball a bubble? I mean, once the bubble pops, the game's over? I don't know. I'm not sure how that works. I don't think Danielle Drotzman's got any further conjecture to offer on that, do you?
9: No.
8: I didn't think so. All right. Well, the computer's going wacko. You're going to have to do this a cappella because the music bit ain't working.
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Your cattle markets here were a little higher. Hogs are a little higher as well. And as you look at grain, we're a little higher there except for wheat. So mostly higher here on the markets. And this Live at 55 is being brought to you by Valley Ag Supply. Looking at live cattle, August up $1.70 at $226.12. October up $1.95 at $222.65. December up $1.75 at $222.20. And February up $1.62 at $223.15. Feeder cattle, August up $4.72 at $350.67. September up $5.65 at $344.97. October up $5.22 at $338.05. November up $4.67 at $332.65. Lean hogs, August down 17 cents and $101.47. October is steady at $87.95. December up 35 cents at $79.12. February up 50 cents at $82.22. And April up 47 cents at $86.50. Looking on your grain side, September corn is up 6 1/4 at 4.51. December up 7 1/4 at 4.74 3/4. March up 7.5 cents at 4.90 1/2. August soybeans up 25 1/4 at 12.29 3/4. September up 25 3/4 at 12.19 1/2. November up 26 3/4 at 12.30. Soybean meal, August up $5.10 at $325.30. September is up $6.30 at $323.40. October up $7.60 at $322.50. Soybean oil, August down 61 points at $74.20. September down 56 points at $73.37. October down 58 points at $72.44. Chicago wheat, September down 4 1/4 at 6.78 1/2. December down 3.5 cents at 6.96 1/4. March down 2 3/4 at 7.11. Kansas City wheat, September down 4 1/4 at 7.28. December down 3 1/4 at 7.43 1/2. Minneapolis wheat, September up 1 cent at 6.92, and December is up 1 1/4 at 7.18. That's a rundown of your current market information here with

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3: 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Learn about it at piercecountyfair.org. Yeah, those thunderstorms, some of them.
4: The Ford F-150, it doesn't just raise the bar, it is the bar. It's 11 o'clock.
5: The president calls them great patriots. Elisa Brady, Fox News. Two of the American soldiers killed in action last week, now identified as a 25-year-old from Hawaii, First Lieutenant Tyler Fian, and 19-year-old Private Isabella Gonzalez from Texas, killed in Jordan as Iran keeps attacking U.S. Gulf allies in response to U.S. attacks over Iran attacking commercial ships. Sirens sounding again this morning in Kuwait and Bahrain with more incoming Iranian missiles and drones.
6: This does follow the ninth consecutive night of U.S. strikes against the Iranian regime. According to CENTCOM, a variety of targets were hit, including military command centers, air defense and coastal surveillance sites, maritime capabilities, and missile and drone launch positions. These strikes do come after three U.S. service members were killed by an Iranian ballistic missile attack in Jordan on Friday. The U.S. military is working to identify the remains believed to be the third soldier. Now, a fourth soldier was killed in northern Iraq during a controlled detonation of an unexploded Iranian drone over the weekend.
5: Fox's Trey Yingst in Tel Aviv. The U.S. and Iran accuse each other of violating a ceasefire agreement. Both sides also suggest diplomatic efforts remain active. The FBI says a man is in custody after setting an explosive device off outside a federal building in New York City.
7: New York City police say he set a fire, ignited fireworks, and waved a gun, but did not release the man's name or give a motive. 26 Federal Plaza houses ICE, the FBI's New York field office, and U.S. Citizenship and Immigration Services. Fire department officials say three people suffered minor injuries, with one person taken to a hospital. The FBI's Joint Terrorism Task Force, which includes the NYPD, is investigating the incident.
5: Fox's Tanya J. Powers. The FBI says that man had a pellet gun. A Mexican drug kingpin just sentenced to life in prison. Known as El Mayo, the co-founder of the Sinaloa cartel, pleaded guilty last year. 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
2: Britain's new prime minister is in place, the seventh in 10 years.
3: The United Kingdom has its seventh leader in 10 years, Andy Burnham, today replacing the beleaguered Keir Starmer. Prime Minister Burnham says he wants to bring back hope.
4: I will put the care of people at the heart of everything I do. I will give this my all.
3: Burnham remains an unknown quantity even to Brits. 40% in a recent poll couldn't recognise the UK's new Prime Minister. He'll spend the summer unveiling a series of policies, likely moving the UK to the left.
2: Fox's Jonathan Savage, his first international call, though, was to President Trump. The new temporary Air Force One will get more upgrades.
5: President Trump says the Boeing 747, gifted by the government of Qatar and retrofitted to serve as Air Force One, will undergo additional security upgrades.
6: It has a lot of capability, but as I understand it, in about a month or so, they're going to send it to have it be maxed out.
5: The president did not detail what additional features will be added to the aircraft, but there has been reporting the plane lacks some security features of the older model, Air Force One.
2: Fox's Jared Halpern at the White House. Retailers may soon get some help navigating a penny shortage.
7: It passed the House. Now the bipartisan Common Sense Act needs to pass the Senate and be signed into law before it can take effect. The legislation formally ends the production of the penny, which the U.S. already stopped minting some 8 months ago, and addresses how retailers should give cash customers change when they don't have any pennies. The act would give businesses the option to round cash transactions to the nearest nickel, with a 32-cent transaction, for instance, becoming 30 cents, while a 33-cent item gets bumped to 35 cents. There's currently no Senate vote scheduled. Lillian Wu, Fox News.
2: A mixed day on Wall Street.

0: will be some noticeable smoke in the atmosphere from those wildfires north of the border. Then tomorrow, a little bit cooler, only in the 80s. And we do have a chance of precipitation moving into the area Wednesday night through all of Thursday. Stick around. We'll have a more in-depth look at your forecast coming up in just a bit. Three Rapid City residents are facing charges after investigators say a man's body was found hidden inside a hotel room for months. Rapid City police were called on Tuesday to the Roadway Inn after receiving a report of a deceased person in one of the rooms. Officers discovered the body of an adult male and quickly determined that the circumstances were suspicious. An autopsy identified the victim as 33-year-old Jason Horneagle of Rapid City. Authorities say the cause of death remains undetermined, pending toxicology results and additional forensic testing. Investigators believe Horneagle's body had remained in the hotel room for several months before it was discovered. Detectives say evidence showed three individuals knew that Horneagle had died and took steps to conceal the body rather than to report the death to authorities. 51-year-old Barbara Diaz, 29-year-old Diana Harryshirt, and 50-year-old Walter Corden, all of Rapid City, were arrested and charged with improper disposal of a body. Police haven't released any further details. The investigation is ongoing, and anyone with information about the case is encouraged to contact the Rapid City Police Department. And a former Columbus, Nebraska bank executive is headed to federal prison for a multi-million-dollar fraud scheme that's tied to a car wash. Federal prosecutors say 44-year-old Aaron T. Lenneke was sentenced to 36 months in prison after a jury convicted him of bank fraud and attempted bank fraud. Lenneke had been seeking loans to build and operate Legacy Express Wash in Columbus. The Justice Department says he tried to defraud Stearns Bank in St. Cloud, Minnesota, by using inflated contractor invoices to boost the value of the car wash property while pursuing a $3.5 million refinancing loan. Prosecutors say he also failed to disclose major personal debts owed to family members on that loan application. Jurors found Lenneke defrauded Bank of the Valley by submitting fraudulent and inflated invoices to obtain additional construction loan proceeds, two loans totaling about $4.32 million. At sentencing, the judge found that Lenneke abused his role as a chief financial officer at the Bank of the Valley, helping to carry out and conceal the fraud from inside of the bank. The court also found that he used sophisticated means, supervised others, obstructed justice through false trial testimony, and caused substantial financial hardship. Lenneke must pay a $10,000 fine and serve 5 years of supervised release after he is released from behind bars. From the WNAX Newsroom, I'm Tim Borman.
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3: Hey, teaming up here today with the great folks at the South Dakota Soybean Association, having a little bit of fun here today, all part of their big event. It's a fundraiser, and I've got with me now Mark Berg. How you doing this morning, Mark?
4: I'm doing wonderful. It's great to be here. It's a pleasant day outside. It should be a good day for a group of golfers.
3: Yeah, and did I hear this is like the 25th year of doing this, huh?
4: It is. You know, the whole function of this golf tournament is to raise money for our PAC, and we're an organization that's influencing legislation for the benefit of the farmer.
3: What a benefit. What a great thing. You've been involved for quite a few years, too, huh?
4: I was one of the individuals involved the first night making phone calls to get 200-plus members back in 1982, believe it or not.
3: Wow.
4: And it's been a long time ago.
3: And you also served as the president of the American Soybean Association at one time, right?
4: I did, in the 90s, and prior to that, I was president of South Dakota Soybean Association.
3: You think about that, we're still talking about some of the big same issues, aren't we?
4: Exactly. Wow. I mean, most of my life we've been a meal-driven market, and recently it's evolved to an oil-driven market, which is a wonderful thing.
3: Yeah, that it is. Now you're kind of in charge of membership. How's that been going?
4: Going well. I mean, that's why we exist. We're an organization of farmers that we want to make a difference as far as the product we grow, and that's why we established it back in 1980s, and since then, it's our concept. We came up with a processing entity. It's our concept out there as Farm Bill and everything else for the benefit of fence row to fence row profit.
3: Yeah, serving as one strong voice of agriculture, that is the goal of the South Dakota Soybean Association. Mark, thank you so much for swinging by, spending some time with us here today.
4: Thank you, Keith. It's been my enjoyment.
3: All right, thank you. Mark Berg, he is with the South Dakota Soybean Association. We are having a great time with them here today, all part of their big fundraiser. On the road for WNAX, I'm Keith Wenberg.
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0: that you were in a certain D stage of the drought monitor. In this case, LFP now triggers after 4 consecutive weeks of D2.
1: And those are just some updates on some USDA programs that I know farmers use quite a bit. And again, that is Richard Fordyce. He is the Farm Production and Conservation Undersecretary for the USDA. And with your farm news update, I'm Danielle Drotzman.
2: Thank you, Danielle. We have sunshine and 96 at 570 WNAX. Good morning as we check your weather. Hey, I'm back. I'm Jim Remler. Had a nice week off last week and back at it here on a Monday morning. Glad to be with you. Glad to be inside. It is a steamy one today. And as we look at the forecast map, we see heat advisories and extreme heat warnings in general. Heat building back into our region today. Humidity levels may ease slightly. We've got an approaching cold front. Still expecting heat indices from 100 to 110 during the afternoon and early evening. So need to be aware. A heat advisory for parts of southeast South Dakota, up to Sioux Falls and off into southern Minnesota, including Worthington, a big chunk of western Iowa, either in a heat advisory or extreme heat warning. That extreme heat warning is until 8 o'clock tonight. It does include Clay and Union counties of South Dakota, including Vermilion, Dixon, Dakota counties in northeast Nebraska, and a handful of Iowa counties. Again, extreme heat warning until 8 p.m. for Plymouth, Cherokee, Buena Vista, Woodbury, and Ida. And so we're watching that, a big chunk of north-central, northeast Nebraska as well, with a heat advisory. A little cooler, eastern Iowa. They're getting rain, some good rain, actually, between Iowa City and Cedar Rapids. A big swath of rain, some of it pretty heavy, moving toward Davenport and Clinton. That's what's happening there. But boy, it is toasty as you head west. Our expected high today near 100, heat index of 105 here in Yankton. Gusty winds out of the west. Patchy smoke before 7 p.m. as well, but generally clear overnight, 68, 87 then tomorrow, Wednesday, 82, 83 on Thursday, 86 on Friday. So a little break in the heat, but we are in that heat advisory here in Yankton as well until 8 p.m. tonight. At the moment, 93 in Sioux City, 91 out of Sioux Falls.

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3: Summer management for your cattle. I'm Danielle Drotzman with your WNAX Farm News Update. I recently had the chance to visit with Julie Walker. She is an SDSU Extension beef specialist. You know, we've hit mid-July and we are certainly in the midst of some of the hottest days of the year. So I guess like heat stress is top of mind right now for our livestock and all that fun jazz. So I guess any tips that come to mind for just managing heat for our cattle and our pairs on pasture and any tips there?
4: Well, so the biggest thing with heat stress is there's not a lot of options out on pasture, but the really key things are ensuring that they have lots of clean water to consume. Another one is if for some reason you need to work them, do it in the early morning hours where it's cooler, and then shade. I guess if we can get them some shade, we know they enjoy staying in the shade as much as possible. The other thing would be to control flies, because what happens is if flies aren't up in the corner, we've all seen it where they bunch up in the corner and then that heat it's not as much air movement there. So then that also adds to their heat stress.
3: For sure. And yeah, flies, definitely an issue on pasture. And I guess kind of depending on what management practice you use, I mean, just don't forget the reapplication, especially if you're using porons. So now also might be kind of the time, like you mentioned, just to reevaluate your fly control.
4: Yeah, and so, you know, I guess if we think about cattle on pasture, we probably got maybe three or four options, and one would be like back rub or dust bags kind of thing. Another one would be the ear tags that have the insecticides on them, and then you can spray or do porons, but that needs to be reapplied probably every 2 to 3 week kind of scenario. And then we can also have larvicides or oral larvicides that will attack the larvae and hopefully decrease fly population. So those are about the four options producers have. And people ask me, well, which one's the best? It depends on your operation and what you want to use. They all work, but they all have slightly different purposes.
3: Yep, for sure. And just to make sure you're using them correctly, you know, so they work the way they're supposed to, and make sure you read those labels, right?
4: Yeah, labels are the key thing. And the other thing I see a lot of times is producers I'll go see them in the fall, and they've forgotten to remove the insecticide ear tag. So if you use those, you want to, at the end of the season, remove those.
3: Gotcha. All right. Well, as we kind of talk about just our cattle and stuff on pastures, I know we're dealing with a lot of, like I mentioned, you know, just not a lot of rain. There's some drought here across South Dakota and just in our Midwestern states, too. So I know green grass does provide a lot of nutrients, but when it kind of comes to the drought-stressed pastures and, you know, those drought conditions, I guess, are we supposed to be supplementing or anything specific we should make sure that our cattle are getting?
4: Well, the really interesting part about drought is that a lot of times we might not get as much growth, but I always think about it as if the nutrients that plant's going to provide can be in a foot high or it can be in 3 inches. And so a lot of times those nutrients are condensed in that smaller growth, but here's the problem. Is there enough of that growth? And that's where we need to think about it. So I always tell producers, as long as we have available forage, enough biomass out there, we're probably okay. But this is perfectly the ideal time to start saying, okay, what am I going to do for the fall? I might have to use my winter pastures during the summer this year, or my fall pastures in the middle of summer kind of thing. So I'm going to run short at some point. Start thinking about where I'm going to find that feed for this winter.
3: With your WNAX Farm News Update, I'm Danielle Drotzman.
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2: We have teamed up with the great folks here today at the South Dakota Soybean Association and their big fundraiser going on. Yeah, they're playing golf here in Brandon, South Dakota, and we have a special guest with us. It's been a while, but I got Carrie Vanderwall with me, South Dakota Soybean Processing. How are you?
6: I'm good. Good morning.
2: Wow, it has been a long time since you and I have talked.
6: It

0: has been. It has been. So it's good to be back to old times here.
1: Yeah, you got it. So how are things going with the processing plant?
0: Things are going well. The plant in Mitchell is up and running strong. See a lot of train traffic in there. We're shipping a lot of meal out, a lot of oil out by rail, getting a lot of beans in. We've got, about a month and a half here till we see some harvest beans. So we, keep looking for some old crop beans. If you have some in the bin, give us a call and let's talk about it.
1: And of course, you get prices, things like that, all up on the webpage. I check them out every day.
0: Yes, the prices are all on the webpage. Take a look at it. I don't honestly have them right here with me right now, Keith, but go look on the webpage or listen to WNAX, and they're going to give you our bids later
1: today.
0: Yeah,
1: that way. Well, I'm just disappointed you don't have those numbers with. What are you just out having fun today?
0: I have them over at the table on my phone. But yes, we're going to have a good day of golfing and talking with farmers and other businesses.
1: And that is good fellowship, right? We need to do that.
0: You do. You do. As a company, you need to be sure you're working with those other companies and making those relationships so they work, and that helps all companies stay stronger in the ag industry.
1: As you said, things are going really good, but there's always tweaks that go on too, isn't there?
0: Yes, there is. Yes, there is. There's always those times that surprises happen. it's technology, right? And it's equipment. So, but so far, so good. And we started processing in Mitchell October 6th, I believe it was, last year.
1: Wow.
0: And so we're coming up on
1: one year.
0: 10 months, almost a year here.
1: Wow.
0: So looking forward to this harvest, continue to build relationships with farmers and elevators down there, and hope that when harvest comes that they're thinking about us and looking at our bid prices.
1: Sounds great. Well, Carrie, thank you so much for stopping by, saying hi here. It's always nice to catch up with you.
0: It is, and we're going to have a good day out there.
1: You bet. Thank you. Carrie Vanderwall with South Dakota Soybean Processing. Appreciate her swinging by here. Teaming up, as mentioned today, with the South Dakota Soybean Association. On the road for WNAX, I'm Keith Wenberg.
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4: When you think about the future, maybe 5, 10, 15, or 20 years from now, what does the world look like? More importantly, who is going to be our leaders of tomorrow? Let me tell you, it's me and millions of other kids just like me. Just because we are young doesn't mean that we are not equipped to take on the world. What makes us so ready and prepared? 4-H. 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
4: I'm Jerry Willis, and this is the Fox Business Report. A federal appeals court has decertified a shareholder class action lawsuit over the cabin panel that blew out of an Alaska Airlines jet. The lawsuit accused Boeing of prioritizing profit over safety prior to the 737 MAX 9 incident. The judge had issues with the way the lawsuit estimated damages. There are also reports the FAA will allow Boeing to certify 737 and 787 planes under the oversight of the FAA because of progress in manufacturing, though Boeing shares are lower. A reading that forecasts the direction of the economy turned lower in June, reflecting weaker consumer spending. The Conference Board's leading economic indicators declined 0.2% last month after 2 months of increases. That's your Fox Business Report. I'm Jenny Cosola. Invested in you.
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2: Cattle futures this morning are seeing some green on the screen. The hog market, we are seeing some two-sided trade. Over on the grain side, some support this morning on corn and soybeans. Pressure a little bit on the wheat market. Hey, good morning, everyone. I'm Keith Lundberg with a look at your late morning markets here on Radio 570 WNAX. Looking at our livestock trade, we find August live cattle this morning up $2 now, $2 higher at $226.42. October up $2.27, $222.97. December up $2.02 at $222.55. And February up $1.87 at $223.40. Feeder cattle market, August up $4.82, $350.77. September up $5.62, $344.97. October up $5.32, $338.15. November up $4.57 at $332.50. And January up $4.37 at $326.12. Lean hog trade, some two-sided trade so far today. August is down 27 cents at 101.37. October down 5 cents now at 87.87. December up 30 cents, 79.07. And February up 50 cents at 82.22. It is time to check in here this morning with Joe Coima, Coima, Coima, and Varlick, based out of Sioux Center, Iowa. And Joe, really appreciate you stepping in, helping us out here with this late morning market update. Looking at the cattle trade, we are seeing some green here on the screen. That's kind of nice, especially after 15 days of being a little bit lower. But cash starting out this week lower at, 235, 240. Your take here this morning, sir.
3: No, thanks for having me on this morning. So you got a market that's obviously just gotten thrashed here the last 3 weeks. And, yeah, we have a nice little glimmer here that is higher. Part of me says let's just ring the bell and then move on and then score this little reversal higher. It's not quite what you want to see for a key reversal or anything like that, but we're getting pretty close. If we can you know, knock another 50, 60 cents on top of the market here today, we're going to be taking over Friday's highs a little bit. So that's going to make the chart look, you know, their exhaustive selling is probably getting close to being finished up anyway. But stochastics, the oversold market going into today. Some of these charts were registered at like 3 and 5 and something like that. So it's very, very significantly low. I don't want to be a person here just throwing all the bad news at this marketplace, but we're going to need a little bit more. We're going to need to see some stabilization of, the boxes. We're going to need to see some stabilization of cash feeders. I mean, just all the baby steps. Even the cash cattle have to show a little bit of a sign there, because last week, I mean, we can call it anywhere from 8 to 10 to 15 lower in some cases. Mm-hmm. You know, and the Packers are going to be out there this week right away to try to see if anybody is still weak from last week that needs to move some cattle. But I don't know if we really have a true test of the cash market yet. Right now, we'll kind of maybe get a little bit of a taste tomorrow with Yankton to see what we got there. But I would say no true test there yet.
2: All right. Well, over on the hog side of things, kind of the opposite story. On the end of the teeter-totter, we had cash prices on the cattle

0: side go lower. But hogs, look at that. They were over $100 last week. Now we've dropped down. We're at $99.32. But the cutout values, look at that. $104, right in that general area. Your take here this morning, Joe, on the hog front.
1: And I think you had a little technical push here, the kind of the beginning of last week and even the week prior to a certain degree. You got, you know, the market pretty ripe to see some short cover, and these funds got, you know, record shorts, and these charts started to look a little bit better with just some very simple moving averages crossing up into the next one, creating kind of a buy signal. So I'm not real surprised to see that these funds are coming out, because that's like one of their golden rules, is that, hey, we follow some technical stuff too. Obviously we like to, you know, trade big trends, and that's what's happening. But this chart picture is looking a lot different. Our kill last week was 1.5% less than the year before, so that's why you're seeing this cutout move a little bit higher. And I think we finally saw a little bit of a good demand boost with the pork. I mean, it doesn't take much to have really good demand, and also doesn't take much to have really poor demand that we just kind of went through. But I think we're seeing the consumer shift here just a little bit, shopping around a little bit more and seeing that chicken and pork a little bit better value just on their pocketbook here moving forward. So I think that's what we saw here. You got a little commercial buying there as well, and they had the first time, like you said, we could actually write down both cash and the product up above a dollar for the first time since like April.
0: Wow. All right, hold on tight there, sir. Switching over to the grain side of things. September corn this morning up 7 cents at 451.75. December is up 8 at 475. March is up 8.25, 491. May up 8 cents at 499.75. August soybeans up 26 cents at 12.30. September as well up 26 at 12.19. November up 27 cents at 12.30. March is up 24.25 at 12.44. Soybean meal market, August up $5.40 a ton, 325.60. September up $6.60, 323.70. Little pressure on the soybean oil market this morning. August is down 60 points, 74.21. September down 50 at 73.43. Wheat market in Chicago as well seeing some pressure. September down 5.5 cents at 677. December down 5 at 694, March down 4 at 709.75. Kansas City, September wheat down 5 at 727, December down 4 at 742, March down 3 at 755. Minneapolis, September wheat, that is up 1.25 at $6.93. September up 1.5, $7.18. March is up 0.25 at 735. And the oat trade, December contracts up 8 cents at 357.5. Again, visiting here this morning with Joe Coyma, Coyma, and Varlick, based out of Sioux Center, Iowa. And Joe, as I'm looking at my notes here, we had some good export business here, splash sales overnight. That's what I was looking at. 264,000 metric tons of beans going to China, 110,000 metric tons of beans going to unknown, but also 100,000 metric tons of corn going out the door to Colombia. And that's some good positive things going on.
1: There's a lot of components to this grain market that has developed here. Some of it a little bit longer term strength with some of this demand and whatnot, and having China, you know, show up and have these 8 o'clock sales in the morning. So that's kind of first and foremost. And we started pretty good even last night. We're leaving a gap on the chart, and if we can hold that gap the next couple of days, we can start measuring off of that for both corn and beans. And the corn number can be another 50-55 cents from here if we hold that gap, and the beans can be as much as 70. But yeah, we're seeing some stuff overseas yet. U.S. and Iran continue to go back and forth there. We're seeing the western side of Europe still having some weather issues. It's even starting to go into the middle of Europe as well, up at the Danube River, and having some transportation issues on that river. At least that's what some of the headlines are saying. And you also got, you know, Russia and Ukraine kind of duking it out a little bit too, kind of shooting up some of the ships over there that are hauling some grain. So there's a lot of moving parts, and we also can't forget about the weather that yeah, we have a little cool down here, and we're back to

0: 9,500 degrees by the weekend, and next week looks on the warmer side too. But I don't know if it's so much, you know, that heat. It's not like the dome of doom by any means like we had in 12, but there's zero effort coming from any place to have some moisture out there at all. So I think the market's taking on that just a little bit more, and this is like the third July since 2010 that we actually have a little bit of a actual momentum higher for the month of July. So it's definitely, it's changing into a full-blown weather market right now. So a lot of encouraging stuff there. We got to make it through this afternoon where we got the crop rating report there. I would imagine, you know, seeing that down just even a percent or two is going to keep the momentum going here pretty good, I'd say.
1: You talked there about the outside noise, kind of brings up outside markets. How are they reacting today?
0: Kind of back and forth. You know, you got the S&Ps kind of, you know, tracking sideways with these huge daily ranges there, but we're not really seeing a full-fledged breakout just there, just a little bit more sideways. Yep.
1: There you go. Appreciate the added information. Hey, Joe, thank you so much for stepping in, helping us out here today. Really, really appreciate it. You have a great day, sir.
0: All right. Thank you.
1: Thank you. Joe Coima, Coima, Coima, and Varlick, being stud at Sioux Center, Iowa, helping us out as we round out your late morning markets. That's the latest information for now. For WNAX, I'm Keith Weinberg.
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3: News. I'm Chris Foster. A man's arrested outside a federal building in New York City.
4: New York City police say he set a fire, ignited fireworks, and waved a gun, but did not release the man's name or give a motive. 26 Federal Plaza houses ICE, the FBI's New York field office, and U.S. Citizenship and Immigration Services. Fire department officials say three people suffered minor injuries, with one person taken to a hospital.
3: Fox's Tanya J. Powers in New York. Andy Burnham's the new British prime minister.
5: We will make this moment a circuit break. For Britain, bringing forward the biggest changes in the last 40 years.
3: Keir Starmer resigned as prime minister today. Former Maine State Senate President Troy Jackson is on track to replace Graham Platner as the Democratic Party's U.S. Senate nominee, the overwhelming favorite of county delegates elected to vote in a convention coming up in Bangor on Saturday. America's listening to Fox News.

0: Foreman in the WNAX newsroom. Here's some of the stories we're keeping an eye on to talk to you about at the top of the hour. One of South Dakota's most influential businessmen and philanthropists has passed away at the age of 90. Talk about T. Denny Sanford at the top of the hour. U.S. Speaker of the House Mike Johnson spent 2 days in Iowa campaigning for 3 different congressional candidates. He also had some comments about what this race at the midterms is all about. We'll hear from him. And a Democratic candidate for Senate in Iowa says Congress shouldn't leave D.C. until a new farm bill is passed. We have comments from him. That and more comes your way 5 minutes after following Fox News on 570 WNAX.
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5: Teaming up with the good folks here today with our friends at the South Dakota Soybean Association. We have their big fundraiser deal going on here today in Brandon, South Dakota. And I've got with me now Brent Greenway, who is the president of the South Dakota Soybean Association. How you doing, Brent? It's been a while.
6: I'm doing good. Thank you for having me, Keith. I appreciate it.
5: How are things looking at home for yourself?
6: You know, not too bad. Surprisingly, how the crops are hanging in as good as they are, but every day it's kind of, well, we'll see after today, but man, we were really looking for some rain. Took a little trip down south, and we're better than the guys, you know, little south of us.
5: Yeah.
6: But I know there's been a lot of rain up north, so yeah, it's kind of all over, which it seems like it is by the time you get to July here in the state of South Dakota. So looking for some rain here coming up, but yeah, all in all, things do look okay.
5: We'll take that. Well, you're kind of a special guy in your own way, of course. You're the president of South Dakota Soybean, but you also wear a hat representing the South Dakota pork producers. So you get to bring kind of a couple of things to the ag industry.
6: Yeah, absolutely. And it's always been a good partnership. South Dakota Pork Producers Council has always worked very well with the South Dakota Soybean Association. You know, just teaming up, you know, helping ag in the state as a whole. And, you know, that's one thing on the Soybean Association, we're always looking at driving extra meal demand. Of course, everybody knows about the oil demand now with renewable fuels, but you know, advancing livestock agriculture in the state is one of the top priorities of the Soybean Association, and that's one thing pork producers, you know,

0: tree and a little bit beef now is starting to increase some of our soybean meal usage. Mm-hmm. And it's just a great story. You look at the soybean plant that we got in Mitchell now, that's where we're getting our soybean meal out of. And it's just the full cycle of ag in the state. You know, you're raising the livestock, you're using the meal that's produced right there in the county, you know, selling the pigs locally, whether it's to Smithfield here in Sioux Falls or, you know, Holstone yeah. Farms or any number of different packing plants. And it's just great to have that full cycle of the ag product in the state.
1: Yeah, good partnership. Hey, appreciate you swinging by here today, this fun event. Always nice to catch up with you. I look forward to visiting again soon.
0: Yep, that sounds great.
1: All right, Brent Greenway, he's the president of the South Dakota Soybean Association. On the road with these folks today for WNAX, I'm Keith Weinberg.
2: I'm Colin Strombeck with this WNAX Sports Update. The Chicago Cubs took 2 out of 3 from the Minnesota Twins over the weekend. The Twins won 5-2 on Friday night. The Cubs won 6-2 Saturday. And in Sunday's 10-1 Cubs victory, Alex Bregman had his 10th home run of the year for the Cubbies. The only Twins run came on a Royce Lewis sacrifice fly in the top of the 8th inning. Twins starting pitcher Zebby Matthews got rocked, giving up 9 hits, a homer, 10 runs, 8 of them earned, walking 3 in 3 innings. He struck out 4, took the loss to drop to 4-7. Twins manager Derek Shelton could do nothing but tip his cap to the plate appearance acumen of the team from the north side of Chicago yesterday.
3: They do a nice job at that. I mean, it's what they do. I mean, they foul pitches off. They extended his bats. They extended his pitch count. I mean, I think you have to give them credit. They worked really good at bats today.
2: The Kansas City Royals took 2 out of 3 from the San Diego Padres over the weekend, winning 7-6 on Friday, 6-1 Saturday, and in Sunday's 19-2 shellacking. Joe Caglione hit a solo home run, Isaac Collins an RBI double, the only offensive bright spots for Kansas City. Royals starting pitcher Noah Cameron gave up 2 walks, 9 hits, including a homer, 7 earned runs, struck out 1, took the loss to drop to 5-8. The Twins are on the road in Cleveland tonight, where they can make some hay in this 4-game series, trailing Cleveland by a game and trailing the Chi Sox by 4 games. Pitching tonight for the Twins, All-Star Joe Ryan, righty, 6-5, 2.85 earned run average, 128 strikeouts. Pitching for the Guardians, Tanner Bibee, a righty, 3-9, 3.90 ERA, 87 Ks. Game time is 5:40, 5 o'clock pregame show on 570 WNAX. The San Francisco Giants are in Kansas City for a 3-game series with the Royals. Pitching for San Fran tonight, Trevor McDonald, the righty, 3-7, 5.02, 54 strikeouts. Pitching for Kansas City, their all-star, Michael Wacha, righty, 5-7, 3.77, 96 Ks. San Francisco at Kansas City, 6:40 p.m. Colin Strombeck, WNAX Sports.
4: 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Good morning, I'm Jim Remler as we check your weather. And there are heat advisories and extreme heat warnings out there. The extreme heat warning, parts of Clay and Union County in South Dakota, southeast South Dakota, does include Vermilion. And until 8 p.m. tonight. It does include a handful of Iowa counties, including Sioux City and extending east towards Storm Lake, Iowa. And then around it, south central, southeast South Dakota, north central, northeast Nebraska, even a few southern Minnesota counties with a heat advisory until 8 p.m. with heat indexes up around 100 to 110. This afternoon and early evening. Now, humidity levels will ease slightly. We've got an approaching cold front. But again, heat indexes will definitely play a part in today. There's some cooler temps east out near Iowa City, Cedar Rapids. They're in the upper 60s right now. They've got some rain, a big rain shower moving through, and some pretty heavy rain right along the interstate there, Iowa City and toward eastern portions of Iowa. Our heat advisory, again, until 8 p.m. tonight. 100 degrees, that's what we're expecting today. Sunny, hot, heat index of 105. Tonight, clear sky, 68. A little patchy smoke before 7 p.m. tonight. Sunshine, 87 in Yankton tomorrow, 82 on Wednesday, 83 on Thursday. So we'll cool off just a bit. Right now, sunny, 97. 570 WNAX.

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6: 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Take a look at the livestock trade. August live cattle up $1.55, $225.97. October up $1.90 at $222.60. December is up $1.70 at $222.22. And February up $1.50 at $223.02. Feeder cattle market, August is up $3.55, $349.50. September up $4.47, $343.82. October up $4.32, $337.50. And November up $3.90 at $331.82. Lean hog trade, August down 50 cents, 101.15. October down 27, 87.67. December is up 22 cents, $79 even. February up 45 cents at 82.17. Looking at our grain trade, we are seeing some green with corn and soybeans. September corn up 6.5 at 451. December up 7.5, 475. March up 7.5, 490. May up 7.5 at 499. Soybean trade, August beans up 25 cents, 1229. September up 25 at 1218. November up 26 at 1229. March is up 23 cents at 1243. Looking at our wheat trade in Chicago, September down 5.5, 677. December down 5 at 695. March down 4 at 709. Minneapolis, September, let's go Kansas City first. September wheat down 5 at 727. December down 4 at 742. March down 3 at 755. Minneapolis, September wheat, that's up 1.25 at 693. December up 1.75, 718. And the December oat contracts up 8 at 357. There you you go. That's a quick look at your market information. 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I'm

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3: I'm Dr. Justin Wubin. 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
5: Another ship attacked. I'm Lisa Brady, Fox News. The British military just reporting a second ship attacked in the Strait of Hormuz, this time off the coast of the United Arab Emirates, despite a ninth straight night of U.S. strikes on Iran.
6: President Trump told Fox News last week that if Iran doesn't reach a deal, strikes will escalate this week to hit power plants and bridges. Iranian officials have indicated that some new proposals are being discussed.
5: Fox's Trey Yingst in Tel Aviv. President Trump just posting, every time Iran kills an American soldier, they'll pay for that killing many times over. This after two confirmed deaths and a third suspected in Jordan on Friday and a fourth casualty in Iraq over the weekend as Iran keeps attacking Gulf neighbors. The co-founder of an infamous Mexican drug cartel is sentenced to New York City to life in prison.
7: Ismael El Mayo Zambada's sentencing in Brooklyn Federal Court marks an end to the U.S. government's years-long fight to bring the Sinaloa cartel co-founder to justice. He was arrested in 2024 and is accused of plotting murders and ordering torture as he and his co-founder, Joaquin El Chapo Guzman, grew the cartel into the world's largest drug trafficking organization. Prosecutors say they flooded the U.S. with tons of cocaine, fentanyl, methamphetamines, and other drugs.
5: Fox's Tanya J. Powers, the 76-year-old Zampada pleading guilty last year, Guzman already serving a life sentence. The government, a suspected target of what happened earlier today outside a federal building in New York City, where a man's accused of setting off an incendiary device.
8: The FBI's Joint Terrorism Task Force is investigating this as an anti-government attack. Smoke was billowing outside the federal building in downtown Manhattan, where ICE offices and immigration courts are located, as well as the New York City FBI field office. The FBI says two people are injured from this attack.
5: Fox's Nate Foy, the suspect, was taken into custody. Sources now telling Fox he had anti-ICE things on him. 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
2: The U.S. Gulf Coast could be facing a tropical storm soon, with a depression in the Gulf expected to become Bertha today.
3: The cyclone is currently centered south of Apalachicola, Florida, and is prompting tropical storm watches for the western part of the Florida Panhandle. Its current forecast track suggests the storm will sweep across southern Mississippi into Louisiana and coastal Texas throughout the week, bringing a storm surge that could be as high as 3 feet above normal tide.
2: Fox's Evan Brown in Miami. 11 suspected members of a violent street gang are indicted in New York.
4: Top priorities for all of us up here today are safety and quality of life for the people we serve, especially by removing gun-toting criminals from our streets.
2: U.S. Attorney Jay Clayton says the defendants face 15 charges, including multiple murder allegations, after a Justice Department investigation. Clayton is nominated to be Director of National Intelligence, for now still awaiting a vote in a Senate committee. More Americans than ever are reported to be seriously behind on student loan payments.
5: Around 9.5 million federal student loan borrowers, one in five, are in default, according to an Associated Press analysis. The record had been 8 million in December 2019. Default, at least 9 months behind on payments, can lead to the debt being sent to collections and lower credit ratings. 33% of borrowers at for-profit schools, often trade or online schools, are in default, more than twice the rate as nonprofit school borrowers. Mississippi is the state with the highest default rate, with the next seven highest all also in the South. Chris Foster, Fox News.
2: Those numbers spiking since a pandemic-era pause on payments ended. Surging oil prices sending the average gas price back over $4 a gallon in more than 20 states. U.S. crude is right now topping $82 a barrel. Stocks are mixed. The Dow's down 181. I'm Lisa Brady, Fox News.
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7: 5 minutes after 12, welcome to the noon hour on your Monday. It's the 20th of July. Sunny and warm out there. We are in a heat advisory until 8 o'clock this evening now, as of 12 noon. Top temperatures afternoon, 100. Heat index could be as high as 106. Overnight tonight, partly cloudy. Expect the lows to drop down to 69. Also, there will be patchy smoke in the area as a result of the wildfires burning in Canada. Tomorrow, sunshine, 89 for a high, increasing clouds overnight with a low of 62. Then Wednesday, cloudy during the day, 84 the high, and a chance of showers developing Wednesday night and lasting all day Thursday into Thursday night as well. Highs on Thursday going to be again in the mid-80s. A chance of rain, 30% Wednesday night, about 40% on Thursday, up to 50% on Thursday night. We'll have a more in-depth look at your forecast coming up in a bit. Yesterday, the recorded high here at the station, 95, 64, the low. If you're wondering about the record high on this date, set in 1934, we got up to 111 back then. One of South Dakota's most influential businessmen and philanthropists has passed away. Sanford Health announced on Saturday that T. Denny Sanford died at the age of 90. Sanford's name became synonymous with healthcare, education, and charitable giving across South Dakota following hundreds of millions of dollars worth of donations over the last several decades. His gifts helped to establish the Sanford Children's Hospital in Sioux Falls, expand breast cancer research through the Edith Sanford Breast Center, and launch major medical research and genetics initiatives. Governor Larry Roden called Sanford the greatest philanthropist in South Dakota history, saying his investments will leave a lasting impact on the state for generations to come. First Premier Bank CEO Dana Dykhouse said Sanford's passion for helping others was unmatched, and Sanford Health President and CEO Bill Gasson said Sanford's transformational gifts allowed the health system to pursue groundbreaking medical research and provide care to more patients than ever before. And U.S. Speaker of the House Mike Johnson used a two-day Iowa campaign swing to warn conservatives that control of Congress is tied to what he calls a fight over the country's foundations. Now, Johnson was in the state campaign for Marionette Miller Meeks, Chris McGowan, and Joe Mitchell in their U.S. House races. He also headlined the Family Leadership Summit in Des Moines, telling the audience that Iowa is central to the effort to combat the surge in Democratic socialism.

0: candidates.
1: And I started saying weeks ago that I was starting to see many Mamdanis pop up around the country, and people were like, oh, that's a New York thing. I said, no, it's, I'm telling you, it's everywhere. And you, now you see it happening. By our count, there's at least 28 of them that have already either won a primary or in position to win. These are openly avowed communists, okay? They call themselves, sweet little names, democratic socialists. Nuh-uh. That it's this dangerous stuff.
0: The speaker says the midterm elections are not just left versus right in your normal political fight. He called the trend dangerous. Now, it's important to note, none of the four Democratic congressional candidates in Iowa identify as democratic socialists. Johnson's remarks leaned heavily on faith, culture, and warnings about Marxism and communism. The economy, that was largely absent from what he talked about, even though polls show that voters remain concerned about the cost of living.
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1: Sunny and hot on our way to 100 this afternoon at 10 minutes after on your noon hour. A federal judge has temporarily blocked South Dakota's new law restricting advertising for abortion pills. U.S. District Judge Kamala Thieler issued a preliminary injunction on Friday preventing the state from enforcing the law while a constitutional challenge moves forward in court. The lawsuit was filed by Mayday Health. That's a New York-based organization that provides information about abortion pills. The group argues that the law violates First Amendment free speech protections. The legislation was approved earlier this year after Mayday Health placed advertisements at gas stations across the state directing people to online abortion pill resources. Governor Larry Roden says he's disappointed by the ruling but noted it is only a preliminary decision. The governor says the state remains committed to protecting unborn children and believes that the law will ultimately be upheld. The injunction leaves the law unenforceable for the time being, although state officials could appeal that ruling. The case is expected to continue as the court considers whether the law is ultimately unconstitutional. And a Democratic candidate for the U.S. Senate in Iowa says Congress should not be allowed to leave Washington, D.C. until a new farm bill is passed. Iowa State Representative Josh Turek of Council Bluffs made those comments as Congress approaches 4 years without approving a new farm bill. The current law was last passed in 2018 and scheduled to expire in 2023. And since that time, lawmakers have relied on a series of temporary extensions while negotiations remain stalled. Turek says Iowa farmers need certainty and stronger support from Washington. He argues that rural communities and family farms are facing growing financial pressures, and they need lawmakers who are willing to fight for agriculture.
2: It is a dangerous time to be an Iowa farmer right now, and that Iowans are hurting, and that this may be the last generation we have to address this. And we need folks to go up to the United States Senate, to Washington, and actually fight for our rural communities and our small family farms.
1: Now, negotiations have been slowed down by disagreements over food assistance funding, as well as provisions involving livestock production standards and state regulations. Republican Congresswoman Ashley Hinson, who is also seeking Iowa's open U.S. Senate seat, voted for the House version of the Farm Bill earlier this year and has called on the Senate to take action in this matter. Sunny and hot on the outside from the WNAX newsroom at 13 minutes after. I'm Tim Borman.
3: This August, we're once again flying folks to London and then boarding the Eurostar train to Paris on this once-in-a-lifetime 12-day trip. 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
5: We're on the road here today, teaming up with our friends at the South Dakota Soybean Association in Brandon, South Dakota, all part of their big fundraiser going on here today. We are at the Brandon Golf Course. I know of all places to start off on a Monday, but we are here. Right now I've got special guest Jeff Behrens, and he is one of the board members. Good morning. How are you doing today?
6: Yeah, doing great. It's going to be a hot one, but should be a great day to have people get together and have some fun.
5: Now, you are one of the industry representatives, right?
6: That's correct. I'm on the South Dakota Soybean Association board as an industry rep. I manage the sales team for Pioneer Seed in South Dakota.
5: Oh, appreciate that. So you get your hands pretty well involved in, like, the yield contest, right?
6: Yeah, I'm on the committee that works on the yield contest. And, you know, overall, we're just trying to bring more awareness to the great things producers are doing across the state to maximize yields.
5: Yeah, and that's what it's about, right? You look at the technology we have here today, the genetics we have today. Wow, right?
6: Yeah, not only that, but also just the farming practices and the things people are doing to, you know, help maximize yields and use the technologies to do that.
5: Now, speaking about the yield contest itself, tell us some of the rules, regulations. You can get yourself registered for that now.
6: Yeah,
5: or so signed up.
6: I'll say it maybe at the beginning and end. If you want to get signed up or learn more information, go to southdakotasoybean.org. And there's 12 different categories. So if you look at it being group zero, group one, group two, group three, and then there's irrigated, non-irrigated, and no-till categories. And

0: We give pretty good prizes, so for the work you do, it's maybe a little extra work, but $2,000 for first, $1,500 for second, and $1,000 for third. There's two other categories, one being youth, so there's we want to get the youth involved, and then also a quality contest that the South Dakota Soybean Processor sponsors. So ways for that, those youth and people are more concerned about quality to get involved, too.
1: That is a great. Jeff, thank you so much for swinging by. Always nice to visit with you, sir.
0: You bet. Thank you.
1: All right.
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2: We are seeing efforts from the USDA to boost beef processing capacities. I'm Danielle Drotzman with your Farm News Update. USDA's latest effort to boost beef processing capacities focuses on small and medium-sized processors. The Strengthening Processing for U.S. Ranchers Program, or SPUR, is aimed to do that. And Undersecretary for Farm Production and Conservation, Richard Fordyce, explains the Strengthening of Processing for U.S. Ranchers Program.
3: We took $500 million out of the Commodity Credit Corporation to support this effort. We're going to be working through the Chief Economist's Office to be able to create a payment calculation. It'll be by the head to go through these facilities. These facilities, to be eligible, they need to be USDA inspected, or they also need to be a part of the Talmadge-Aiken Cooperative Inspection Program, which is essentially state inspectors that are basically licensed to do USDA inspections. So they've got to be USDA inspected or Talmadge-Aiken eligible, and we are going to administer this through the Farm Service Agency.
2: Along with the meat and poultry processing expansion program that was recently announced, the USDA is working to increase processing capacities. And with that, Mark Jekinowski, World Ag Outlook Board Chair for the USDA, goes over the latest look at 2026 and 2027 pork production forecasts.
4: Reduced our production forecast for both 2026 and 2027, and mainly what we're keying off here is the hogs and pigs report. It showed lower farrowings, a smaller pig crop for 2026, and expecting that smaller pig crop and lower farrowing intentions to carry into 2027. So for 2026, we reduced our pork production forecast by 40 million pounds, and for 2027, it's down by 150 million pounds. But year over year, we're still anticipating some growth, up about 180 million pounds for U.S. pork production.
2: With your Farm News Update, I'm Danielle Drotzman.
5: Hi, this is Milt Hagen. I grew up in Windom, Minnesota, and I listen to 570 WNAX. Hey, we'll head back to Brandon in just a bit. Keith hanging out with the soybean folks in their annual golf tournament in Brandon, South Dakota. It's a hot one today, 98 currently at our WNAX studios as we check your weather.

100 expected here today. We're close, 105 with the heat index. The humidity will lessen a bit here as we have a cold front approaching, but still some very warm heat index values. 68 overnight, some patchy smoke around Yankton before 7 p.m., 87 tomorrow, 82 on Wednesday, 83 on Thursday, back around 86.

0: farmers who promote corn marketing in this state, the U.S., and around the globe. Recently, Ambassador Jamison Greer, with the Office of the United States Trade Representative, announced that the U.S. did not agree to renew the U.S.-Mexico-Canada trade agreement in its current form. The agreement will, however, remain in force as negotiations continue. This means that the officials from all countries will be required to discuss the agreement each year until reaching agreement to renew it or until it automatically expires in 2036. Our most important trading partners are Mexico and Canada. We export corn and ethanol, and efforts are continuing regarding the approval of E10 ethanol policy in Mexico. The USMCA facilitates agricultural trade with two of our most significant corn and corn value-added markets.
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2: Teaming up here today with the great folks at the South Dakota Soybean Association, been joining our day here so far, talking about what's going on in the world of agriculture, especially on the soybean side. Fundraisers like this, so important. Hey, I've got with me now Matt Bainbridge, is that right?
3: Bainbridge.
2: Yeah, I didn't say it right, did I?
3: Right.
2: Oh, man, just don't tell my boss. But you are out here golfing today. You're a farmer producer yourself from what, Ethan, South Dakota, right?
3: Yep. Ethan area, just south of Mitchell there.
2: And you've been on the board for a while, now off a little, is that what it is?
3: Yeah, I did 3 terms on the board, and now I've been off for 7-8 years already.
2: Oh my,
3: so.
2: What do you do with your time?
3: Oh, it's amazing. I seem to stay busy, I guess.
2: Yeah. How are things over around the Ethan area?
3: We're a little dry, kind of waiting for that rain to come save us here, so
2: yeah.
3: Hopefully it comes pretty soon.
2: Yeah, we're in that swath of things. Well, as mentioned, out here today, socializing. That's what it's all about. Networking, right?
3: Yeah, definitely. Yeah, being a former board member, you know, I have a lot of friends here and get to see a lot of people from other companies mm-hmm. and friends and farmers and... Yeah, it's a good little social event.
2: Yeah, and nothing wrong with that, doing that little bit of this, because you do make a lot of good friends out there that are involved in agriculture and us all working together. That's really what it takes.
3: Yeah, definitely, for sure. You know, a lot of these guys I've known for 15 or 20 years
2: right.
3: now, so... And I've played in the golf tournament for probably over 20 years now. So, yeah, you get a lot of familiar faces and a lot of good friends.
2: So not too bad. This is the 25th year, by the way, of doing this.
3: Okay, so maybe I've missed one or two, but that'd be about it.
2: Hey, Matt, thank you for swinging by. Go have some fun, okay?
3: All right, thank you.
2: You bet. Teaming up, as mentioned, with the great folks here at the South Dakota Soybean Association, all part of their fundraising event going on today. On the road for WNAX, I'm Keith Wundberg.
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0: 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From the kitchen table, Dave's Scripsix place in Kansas.
1: And now they have you in a position where you're pretty much surrounded. They're going to invade. And when I say invade, they're going to move a man camp in. They're going to have trucks running everywhere. They're going to be hard on the roads. And they're just going to try to make life uncomfortable for you.
2: The traffic, the noise, and the lights is what worries us. I'm 73 years old. We're not wanting to move.
1: What offers have they made to try to get you to move?
2: They have offered to build us a new house. They have offered to move our house. They've offered to buy our ground. But we're still waiting on an offer on the price of the ground. But this ground has been here long before Google was. And I think it'll be here long after Google's gone. We are not planning on selling.
1: Dave, we continue to run into this scenario where people think that they can just buy your property. They can build you a new house. They don't understand our attachment to the land.
2: My granddaughter just got married in her dad's pasture, which is 3.5 miles from here. My great aunt's husband bought that in 1909. Our family has had that since 1909. And she just got married up there. So the grandkids have a major attachment to this property. I just hope they don't have to live through this. This has been taxing on us, on the family. Some of the people that have sold ground has family members that won't talk to them. It's splitting not only the community, it's splitting families. And that is sad. We got neighbors that don't talk, don't wave. We got other people that we don't know from Adam come up, shake her hand, thank us for not selling. But it's really hurting the community and dividing the community.
0: Which I believe is the intended outcome. Dave Scripsix from Sharon, Kansas, thank you. Loose Tales, be gentle, stay firm.
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0: 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April up $2.30 at $2.2462. Feeder cattle August up $4.72 at $3.5067. September is up $5.60 at $3.44. October is up $5.67 at $3.3850. November up $5.40 at $3.3332. January is up $4.95 at $3.2670. Lean hogs August down 25 cents at $101.40. October down 2 cents at $87.92. December up 40 cents at $79.17. February up 60 cents at $82.32. April up 75 cents at $86.77. And May is up 77 cents at $90.27. Looking over on your grain side, September corn up 4.5 cents at $4.49 and a quarter. December up 5.5 cents at $4.73. March up 5.5 cents at $4.88 and a half. August soybeans up 22 cents at $12.26 and a half. September up 22.5 cents at $12.16. November up 23 cents at $12.26 even. Soybean meal August up $4.70 at $3.2490. September up $5.40 at $3.2250. October up $6 at $3.2090. Soybean oil August down 54 points at $74.27. September down 50 points at $73.43. October down 53 points at $72.49. Chicago wheat, September down 8.25 at $6.74 and a half. December is down 7.75 at $6.92. March down 6.5 cents at $7.07 and a quarter. Kansas City wheat, September is down 8 cents at $7.24 and a quarter. December down 7.25 at $7.39 and a half. March down 6 cents at $7.52. Minneapolis wheat, September is up a half cent at $6.92 and a quarter. December up 3/4 at $7.17 and a half. March up 3/4 at $7.35 and a half. And your oat trade, September up 8.25 at $3.50 and a half, while December up 7.5 cents at $3.57 and a quarter.
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1: I'm Lauren Simonetti, and this is the Fox Business Report.
2: Stocks are mixed, with chip stocks regaining ground after a recent sell-off in the sector. Some of today's biggest winners are stocks that fell by double digits last week, including Micron Technology, SanDisk, and Seagate. Oil prices are falling, with West Texas Intermediate crude around $82 a barrel. Shares of Domino's Pizza are up over 1% after the pizza chain reported higher quarterly profit and revenue despite slowing same-store sales growth. And AMC Entertainment stock is surging over 20% after the movie theater operator's second quarter earnings and revenue topped analysts' expectations. And some restaurant stocks continue to fall as investors worry about their potential exposure to the Cyclospora outbreak. Shares of Sweetgreen are tumbling 8%. The salad chain said it doesn't use any of the ingredients that have been identified in the CDC investigation. That's your Fox Business Report. I'm Hillary Barsky, invested in you.
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5: Good afternoon. I'm Tim Borman in the WNAX newsroom. Here's stories we're working at to bring you at the top of the hour. South Dakota's attorney general says a former state business has been hit with a permanent injunction and over $34,000 worth of penalties and attorney's fees after hundreds of consumers' complaints. We'll tell you who and we'll tell you what happened. And former Republican U.S. House candidate James Bialata has been sentenced in Pennington County for an incident from 2025 where he was charged with trespass and disorderly conduct. We'll give you the details coming up at 5 minutes after, following Fox News here on 570 WNAX.
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7: I'm Colin Sullivan, WNAX Sports Update. The Chicago Cubs took 2 out of 3 from the Minnesota Twins over the weekend. The Twins won 5-2 on Friday night. The Cubs won 6-2 Saturday. And in Sunday's 10-1 Cubs victory, Alex Bregman had his 10th home run of the year for the Cubbies. The only Twins run came on a Royce Lewis sacrifice fly in the top of the 8th inning. Twins starting pitcher Zebby Matthews got rocked, giving up 9 hits, a homer, 10 runs, 8 of them earned, walking 3 in 3 innings. He struck out 4, took the loss to drop to 4-7. Twins manager Derek Shelton could do nothing but tip his cap to the plate appearance acumen of the team from the north side of Chicago yesterday.
8: They do a nice job at that. I mean, it's what they do. I mean, they foul pitches off. They extended his bats. They extended his pitch count. I mean, I think you have to give them credit. They worked really good at bats today.
7: The Kansas City Royals took 2 out of 3 from the San Diego Padres over the weekend, winning 7-6 on Friday, 6-1 Saturday, and in Sunday's 19-2 shellacking. Joe Caglione hit a solo home run, Isaac Collins an RBI double, the only offensive bright spots for Kansas City. Royals starting pitcher Noah Cameron gave up 2 walks, 9 hits, including a homer, 7 earned runs, struck out 1, took the loss to drop to 5-8. The Twins are on the road in Cleveland tonight, where they can make some hay in this 4-game series, trailing Cleveland by a game and trailing the Chi Sox by 4 games. Pitching tonight for the Twins, All-Star Joe Ryan, righty, 6-5, 2.85 earned run average, 128 strikeouts. Pitching for the Guardians, Tanner Bibee, a righty, 3-9, 3.90 ERA, 87 Ks. Game time is 5:40, 5 o'clock pregame show on 570 WNAX. The San Francisco Giants are in Kansas City for a 3-game series with the Royals. Pitching for San Fran tonight, Trevor McDonald, the righty, 3-7, 5.02, 54 strikeouts. Pitching for Kansas City, their all-star, Michael Wacha, righty, 5-7, 3.77, 96 Ks. San Francisco at Kansas City, 6:40 p.m. Colin Strombeck, WNAX Sports.
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9: Having some fun here today, teaming up with the folks at the South Dakota Soybean Association. They have their fundraiser going on. Golfing today, pretty good event. We're participating.

0: participating with them. We actually have a WNAX team out there going, but you can tell, Jeff, I'm not the one golfing. I've got with me Jeff Behrens, one of the board members. How you doing today, sir?
1: Yeah, doing great. Good. I'm not golfing either, trying to help out here. I industry rep on the board, and so helping out, trying to keep it running.
0: Yes, and I appreciate that. We talked earlier about the importance of the yield contest, some of that information. Again, you can go out to the webpage to find out more. But there's other things you're working on as well.
1: Yeah, the thing that I wanted to talk a little about this morning was how we're bringing more value to the soybeans in South Dakota through high oleic beans. I work for Pioneer Seed, and we have a product called Plenish, and it's higher in, has higher oleic content. And they roast the beans and feed it to the dairies here in South Dakota. And we've really seen that market explode over the last couple of years. So it's been bringing lower feed costs and higher milk fat in the ration or in the milk. So it's been a good thing for the dairies.
0: Yeah, that sounds like another value-added product, right?
1: Yeah, anything we can do to bring more value, bring more use of soybeans in the state is just great for everybody.
0: Yeah, and again, that just goes hand in hand, working together with all these industries. But again, what a great opportunity to find out more about that particular project.
1: Yeah, our local Pioneer team can really give you more information on it. We're been working with Kaler Grain down in Parkston. They've been a great partner. They built a roasting facility and have been providing a lot of those roasted beans to several dairies. There are a couple more people that are starting to do some roasting that we'll have more information on here. Just talk to your local team, and they can get you more of what varieties to plant and some of the premiums involved with planting those.
0: Hey, Jeff, thank you so much for stepping in, telling us about these projects. It's fun to hear about them, so thank you so much.
1: Absolutely.
0: All right. One of the board members here today, we've got Jeff Behrens with South Dakota Soybean Association.

0: Bean Association. On the road today for WNAX, I'm Keith Weinberg.
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0: 570 WNAX. Good afternoon. About 100. Well, we're almost there. Hot and fairly humid day. Now, we're in a heat advisory here in southeast South Dakota. Heat advisory for north central, northeast Nebraska, parts of northwest Iowa as well. A little bit within the heat advisory, there is an extreme heat warning for Clay and Union counties in South Dakota, Dixon, Dakota counties in Nebraska, handful of Iowa counties, including Sioux City and Storm Lake. And all of this heat advisory and extreme heat warning issued until 8 p.m. Tonight. It's going to cool off a bit here in the next couple of days, but we could see a heat index of 105 here in Yankton today. A little patchy smoke before 7 p.m. tonight. 87 Tuesday, 82 on Wednesday, 83 for Thursday. At the moment, mostly sunny, 99 degrees, 570 WNAX weather.
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0: Our cash cattle market finishes out last week on a softer note. I'm Keith Weinberg with your Farm News Update. As we wrapped up last week's cash cattle market, we've seen a market that continues to soften. Last week, wrapping up sales essentially from 235 to 238, we had a few sales at 240. John Dick is with Swenson Investments and Commodities based out of Sioux Falls.
1: Depending on what contract you're in, near the highs, probably about a month ago already, a lot of these

0: contracts, fats, and feeders got to those highs. Found some resistance, and, you know, that was kind of the top of things, you know, ever since. I think you can make a pretty good argument that, you know, funds who are, you know, very long this market have a lot of exposure. I think they've, you know, shortened up a bit. They'll never really quite get flat the market. They always want that, you know, some exposure to higher meat prices. But I think a lot of it's just driven by that, like you said, demand. We got to about $4 or $400 on the choice and topped out there in somewhere in June and have been just kind of sliding ever since. So I think it's the demand side pulling down this market a bit.
1: Now, when it comes to the hog markets, we've seen almost the opposite. On the cash front, we topped out at $101. Right now, hovering near that $100 level, as well as our pork cutouts, now hovering over that $100 level.
0: Yeah, on this five-year rally we've had in the cattle, it seems like there's been times where we get the push and pull between the cattle and the hog. You know, I don't think it's of any too surprised that when cattle about topped out is when the hogs bottomed. So I think it's some of that, you know, fundamental switching from one protein to another. We are past that, you know, a peak.
2: Always leave with a W on Kids Day. Because this is Target Field, there's no place like here. 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
5: This is the SDSU Extension Radio Network. I'm Pam Gappert. Flies are not simply a nuisance to livestock and other animals. Their biting and disease transmission can hinder productivity and profit potential. The three most problematic summer fly species for livestock include face flies, staple flies, and horn flies, each which focus on a different part of the animal's body. SDSU Extension entomologist Adam Verenhorst reports staple flies typically congregate on the legs of livestock.
6: If you see the cattle or a horse or anything similar stomping a lot, that's a good indication that they're staple flies because the bites are quite painful. And as a result, they try to kick their legs or stomp the ground to get the flies to move off of their legs.
5: Horn flies tend to gather on the back and sides of animals, and face flies, as their name implies, settle on the face of cattle and other animals, not biting or sucking, but feeding on fluids like tears and saliva, spreading disease such as pink eye. Numerous insecticidal products can aid in reducing irritation from flies, including ear tags, dust bags, porons, and sprays. But Verenhorst states the key to lowering fly numbers, especially in feedlot and barnyard settings, is reducing manure and other areas where flies lay their eggs.
6: Sanitation sometimes can be achieved just by removing the decomposing organic matters, cleaning up the extra straw or hay that's on the ground, as well as the manure.
5: Abundant dung beetle activity on pasture can compete for nesting resources. And parasitic wasps can be purchased, which also combat fly larvae, in manure. 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
10: 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October up $2.55 at $223.25. December up $2.47 at $2.23 even. February up $2.42 at $2.23.95. 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September up $7 at $3.46.35. October up $6.90 at $3.39.75.

0: November up $6.50 at $334.42. Lean hogs, August down 30 cents at $101.35. October down 17 cents at $87.77. December up 22 cents at $79.00 even. February up 50 cents at $82.22. Taking a look on your grain side, September corn, that's up 4 cents at 448 and 3 quarter. December up 4 and 3 quarter at 472 and a quarter. March up 5 cents at 488. August soybeans up 19 and 3 quarter at 1224 and a quarter. September up 20 and 3 quarter at 1214 and a quarter. November up 21 and a quarter at 1224 and a quarter. Soybean meal, August is up $4 at $324.20. September up $4.70 at $321.80. October up $5.40 at $320.30. Soybean oil, August down 64 points at $74.17. September down 60 points at $73.33. October down 64 points at $72.37. Looking at Chicago wheat, September, that's down 8 cents at 674 and 3 quarter. December, down 7 and a quarter at 692 and a half. March is down 6 and a half cents at 707 and a quarter. Kansas City wheat, September, down 7 and 3 quarter at 724 and a half. December, down 6 and a half cents at 740 and a quarter. March, down 5 and 3 quarter at 752 and a quarter. Minneapolis wheat, September up 3 quarters at 692 and a half, December up a half cent at 717 and a half, and March is up 3 quarters at 735 and a half. And your oat trade today, September, that is up 2 cents at 344 and a quarter, December is up 2 and a half cents at 352 and a quarter, March is steady at 359. That's a rundown of your current market information here with your Live at 55 brought to you by Grossenberg Implement. 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
2: A new warning to Iran. I'm Lisa Brady, Fox News. President Trump says Iran will pay many times over every time they kill an American soldier. The White House also now confirming he will attend a dignified transfer tomorrow after several U.S. soldiers were killed since Friday, with the identities of two released so far.
3: The military identifying them today as 25-year-old First Lieutenant James Freehan of Hawaii and Isabella Gonzalez of Texas. She was just 19 years old. Video released by the AP appears to show that strike on Friday at the American base in Jordan. The military also listing another service member as missing after that strike, although human remains have been found. And a fourth service member died Saturday in Iraq while detonating a downed Iranian drone.
2: Fox's Alex Hogan at the White House. Iran keeps attacking Gulf neighbors despite daily U.S. attacks on Iran, though neither side is ruling out a deal. President Trump also just posting that the Israeli Prime Minister Benjamin Netanyahu will not be arrested in any way, shape, or form while in the United States. This after the New York City Mayor Zohran Mamdani floated the possibility of having Netanyahu arrested if he comes to New York for the UN General Assembly.
4: Last year on the campaign trail, Mamdani first vowed to pursue Netanyahu's arrest. And when speaking to the Times, Mamdani cited a 2024 International Criminal Court warrant issued for Netanyahu over alleged war crimes in Gaza, allegations that Israel has denied.
2: Fox's CB Cotton, Mamdani telling the New York Times the city is exploring legal issues, Netanyahu posting a defense of his leadership and Israel's actions and writing that Mamdani needs to focus on running New York City. A big business deal already approved by the Justice Department is now on hold. A federal judge just ordering Paramount and Warner Brothers to pause their merger for at least 2 weeks, allowing a multi-state challenge to play out in court. 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
2: Another Republican is in the running for Lindsey Graham's former Senate seat.
8: South Carolina Congressman Russell Fry is entering a special Republican primary called following the death of U.S. Senator Lindsey Graham earlier this month. Graham was already nominated to serve another term and was running in this November's elections. Fry is joining a field of at least three others. The seat is currently being held by Graham's sister Darlene, appointed by Governor Henry McMaster to fill the remainder of the term. While she has not publicly announced a run for the seat herself, President Trump is urging her to seek the office. Eben Brown, Fox News.
2: Tomorrow is the first day to file for that race ahead of the special GOP election set for August 11th. The other announced Republican candidates include another congressman, Ralph Norman, at least three other Republicans announcing their intention to run the GOP winner to face Democrat Annie Andrews in November. Senator Darlene Graham speaks with Fox's Sean Hannity tonight. That interview

0: airing at 9 p.m. Eastern on Hannity. Voters in one Florida race have an unusual choice.
1: There are four mayoral hopefuls on the ballot in Tallahassee, Florida, but it's an unofficial write-in candidate that's going viral. A heavy-boned six-year-old pooch with long ears who's launching his campaign a month out from the August primary, representing the Hound Party. A vote for Arnie, the Basset Hound, won't actually count since dogs can't hold office, but a pet peeve of some voters is candidates talking in generalities. And Arnie's owner, Lee Meadows, says the goal is for Arnie's platform to discuss issues that voters care about and want to hear about, and that maybe it'll get Arnie's human opponents to address these concerns. Meadows says he's already had people telling him Arnie is the best candidate for the job.
0: Fox's Lillian Wu. Stocks remain mixed. Right now, the Dow's down 153 points, but the S&P and the NASDAQ are in the green. I'm Lisa Brady. This is Fox News.
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3: 105, it is Monday afternoon. On our way to a high of 100 today, heat index values picking up to around 106. We are in a heat advisory until 8 o'clock this evening. 69 will be the overnight low. Skies becoming partly cloudy and areas of smoke from the wildfires in Canada will be noticeable tonight as well. Tomorrow, high is going to be in the 80s. Then on Wednesday, again, cloudy, upper 80s, but a chance of rain developing Wednesday night and lasting through all of Thursday. 30% Wednesday night, 40 to 50% on Thursday and Thursday night. Stick around. We'll have a more complete look at your weather coming up in just a few. Former Republican U.S. House candidate James Bialotta has been sentenced in Pennington County for a 2025 incident that happened at a Dollar General store in Rapid City during a visit there by Governor Larry Brodin. Bialotta was convicted in June of refusing to leave the property after being given notice and also disorderly conduct. A magistrate judge sentenced him to 100 days in jail on the trespassing charge, 93 of those days suspended, and a $500 fine. On the disorderly conduct conviction, he was given a 30-day sentence to be served concurrently, 23 of those days suspended, and a $200 fine. The judge gave Bialotta 1 week to get his affairs in order before reporting to serve the remaining jail time. Bialotta told the court he plans to appeal, calling the sentence politically motivated. He also said that he regrets going to the store in the first place and believes that disability discrimination may have also been a factor in his ultimate arrest. And South Dakota's attorney general says a former state business has been hit with a permanent injunction and more than $34,000 worth of penalties and attorney's fees following hundreds of consumer complaints. Attorney General Marty Jackley says the judgment is against Jack C. Yedid, the co-owner of Advanced Resources LLC, which operated in South Dakota under the name Patriot Warranty. Jackley says the company sold auto and motorcycle warranty products online but did not live up to promises they made to customers, leaving those customers with expenses that they should not have received. The Attorney General's Consumer Protection Division says it received 419 complaints about the company dating back to 2021, including two of those victims being in South Dakota. Investigators say customers who tried to cancel their contracts were told that they had to provide a notarized intent to cancel. Calls, messages, and emails were not returned. The state says that the defendants listed a false Sioux Falls address on application forms and the company website and continued doing business after Advanced Resources was administratively dissolved in 2020. South Dakota filed the case in April. Co-owner Charles Soria settled, paying restitution to one South Dakota victim and agreeing to an injunction barring him from that type of business in the state. Yet it did not respond to the complaint. A Hughes County court issued the injunction and civil penalty on July 15th. The AG's office says the money will support consumer protection work and restitution for the remaining South Dakota victim. From the WNAX newsroom, I'm Tim Borman.
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3: Good afternoon and welcome to the afternoon Five State Farm Report. Hope you guys are all having a great Monday so far. Danielle Drotzman, your host here for this hour on 570 WNAX. Want to take a moment to thank our sponsors, Dismet Farm Mutual Insurance, Fordyce Co-op, and Total Auctions and Real Estate for bringing you the afternoon Five State Farm Report. Well, here's what we got coming up for you this hour. Our first guest here will be Eric Hunt. He is a Nebraska Extension Ag meteorologist. We'll just be getting an update on Nebraska weather, kind of a recap of June and an outlook into the rest of July and what weather's going to be looking like for Nebraska. We'll take a look at markets here at 1:30 with your Monday commodity wrap with Dwayne Bussey, Bolt Marketing. And then here in the second half of the hour, our second guest will be Lorraine Pollock. She is the state director of the South Dakota Rural Development Office. Which there's a new funding. The USDA is making some funding available for fertilizer expansion. So she'll be telling us about that program here. So that is what we have planned for you here on the afternoon Five State Farm Report. So stay tuned to your big friend in the Midwest.
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3: And a good afternoon. Welcome back to your afternoon Five State Farm Report. Danielle Drotzman, your host here for 570 WNAX. Thanks for tuning in here on this Monday and hope you all had a great weekend. As we kick off your program here today, we have a special guest. We're excited to welcome on Eric Hunt. He is a Nebraska Extension Ag meteorologist. And Eric, I mean, as we look back into June, I know we had a wide range of temperatures throughout the month. So any specific stats or things that you kind of were watching throughout the month of June in Nebraska?
8: for most of the state. June is about as consistently above average as any month is right now. I mean, every generally speaking shows some warming, trend, but I would say June is probably about as strong a warming month as there is. I don't think we haven't had a below average June in Nebraska since 2019. That was just maybe very slightly below average. We haven't had a June that was, I would probably say, substantively on the cool side in over 20 years, and I don't really anticipate that occurring with any regularity in the future. So it's probably the coolest June since 2019. There was a pocket of central Nebraska that was below average for temperatures, and there was portions of the southern panhandle were maybe a little bit more than 2 degrees above average, and by and large, everybody was just slightly above average for the month.
3: And we know that Nebraska has been struggling with lack of precipitation. We've been seeing a lot of drought conditions across the state. So in terms of precipitation at the moment, how are things going?
8: Precip, we actually had pretty decent precip across a decent portion of the state. The exception would probably be the northeastern quadrant. We really were pretty dry up there in the northeast corner, which you're in Yankton.
3: Mm-hmm. Yep. Okay. So that's right in our neck of the woods, the northeast corner. Yep.
8: So, yeah, it was pretty dry up there. It was not the driest June on record for anybody that I'm aware of. No place in the state was record dry. We were, I would say, considerably below average, though, across the northeastern corner of Nebraska. The same is true for northwestern Iowa. So, like that corridor, southwest Minnesota, southeast South Dakota, northeast Nebraska, northwest Iowa, generally were below average, if not well below average. We did see some pockets of above-average precipitation across the north central region states. So most of the state hills actually had pretty good moisture in the month of June. We were around average elsewhere in the state. So we did actually see some meaningful improvement in the drought situation across the state. We, by and large, actually, I would say if you get down toward the Platte River, most of southeast and south central Nebraska are either free and clear of drought or are only in a moderate drought. I'd say the last few weeks, things have kind of gone sideways a little bit across portions of east central Nebraska. There's not been as much rain falling, say, like West Point over toward, I guess that'd be more northeast Nebraska, but yeah, like that Highway 20 to Highway 30 corridor has generally not picked up as much precip here in the last month. So that's definitely a concern. Some areas kind of along the South Dakota border did get some pretty significant precipitation about 2 weeks ago when we, it was drier most of the state, but with the red riding storms, they did see some decent precip across parts of northeastern Nebraska. But my guess is a lot of that came a little too fast for it to be a

0: real crop-saving rain. I mean, I think that definitely helped, but I don't think it was necessarily like, if it was a 3.5-4-inch rain, I don't think 4 inches infiltrated. Might have been maybe half an infiltrated, which is good. That's moisture had fallen in a while, but I don't necessarily think it was a, true crop saver, because that area had been very, very dry for most of the spring, early summer. So it's kind of the area that I'm probably most concerned about right now, at least in terms of corn and soybean production, would be that northeast portion of the state, because there's a bit more rain fed in that area than there is, say, further west or south. The panhandle is still in pretty bad shape. We have seen pockets where we've had some pretty good rainfall totals. So things have improved. Things have improved in the sandhills. But things have improved. We are still dealing with a lot of long-term drought issues. We have quite a bit of rain, pasture and forage stress. The pasture conditions are still not particularly great across most of the state right now.
1: Yeah, I mean, have you guys really, across Nebraska, seen any, like, really big or devastating storms? Or as far as, like, crops, have you had much, like, damage there at all? Or crops look pretty good at all?
0: Yeah, there's been some crop damage. I know there was considerable crop damage kind of south and west of Grand Island back on June 19th. Mm-hmm. There was a complex of storms that developed in the north central portion of the state and kind of slowly moved southeast. So there's a couple different rounds of storms that, one in particular on the evening of the 19th, that caused a lot of damage, wind and hail damage, kind of, I would say, from about an hour northwest of Grand Island toward down toward Clay Center. So there's kind of a corridor of central Nebraska that hit pretty hard. I believe there was also some significant crop damage across portions of northeastern Nebraska about 2 weeks ago. So I guess that would have been like June 29th or June 30th, or might have been the night of the 29th into the morning of the 30th. I think there was some significant hail and wind damage from, say, Antelope and Madison and Pierce counties and portions of Wayne County. And I know there was other hail damage up in northeastern Nebraska right around that time as well. I think it was the next night after they had the very heavy rainfall totals across portions of northern Knox and Cedar counties. So all that to say is, yeah, there's definitely been some damage. We haven't necessarily had a massive severe weather outbreak this year. We haven't necessarily had any major hail and wind damage closer to this region. So, I mean, I think if you kind of take a look at the I-80 corridor,

0: probably a little bit hard on it. But you know, by and large, things seem to be moving along pretty well. I definitely see tassel over on a lot of the corn crops. Soybeans are moving along. I think, in general, things are not as where you think they would be this time of year. I mean, we have some areas of concern, but a lot of things are doing pretty well.
1: Good to hear. Yeah, things look pretty good around here, I would say, just as crop-wise. And, you know, as we're in like a stretch of heat, kind of in a heat wave right now, and I think it's expected to continue. So kind of looking into maybe next week and next week, is it kind of, I mean, I know you mentioned there's maybe going to be some precipitation, but kind of what's the weather outlook for maybe next week?
0: Yeah, the heat will definitely continue through the week, and I think it will break early next week, and it's probably going to have about a 4 or 5 day break from, it'll probably go back to seasonally cool temperatures. But, yeah, it'll probably still be fairly warm through at least the next 4 or 5 days. So I do anticipate this sticking around through the weekend and maybe in early next week. And then after that, we'll see cooler temperatures and more routine chances of moisture. I think the better chance of a good moisture may be a little bit to the south. I think I'm a little bit more concerned about that area of the state getting missed out more, but there is definitely going to be chances for some decent rainfall up there as well.
1: All right, that's kind of all I have for you. Anything to wrap up on or leave our listeners with?
0: Yeah, I mean, I think if you look a little bit deeper into the crystal ball, I think the expectation is that August will probably, just based on historic precedent, I think August would probably deliver a couple of decent chances of rain with more seasonal temperatures. So there's going to be, we're not done with the heat this year. I think we'll have at least one more stretch of 5 to 7 days where we have some fairly warm temperatures. But I also think we're going to have probably some other stretches where things are cooler. So it's going to be good for pollination. It's good for the crops. Good for energy bills as well. All in all, I think there's the prognosis for probably just a little bit more average to seasonal conditions. I'm not necessarily seeing a lot of evidence that would suggest that we're just going to be just home dry and really, really warm consistently for the next 6 weeks. I think that's always going to be a little bit of a risk, but that's not the most favored solution right now. And, if we do get some really good rains here the next week and a half, I mean, we would be not set for the rest of the year, but each good rain that we get pushes that can down a little further down the road, so to speak.
1: All right. Again, that is Eric Hunt. He is a Nebraska Extension Ag Meteorologist joining us here today on this Monday afternoon Five State Farm Report. Well, with that, we'll take a quick break. We'll take a look at some ag weather. And then at the bottom of the hour, we will take a look at your markets with your commodity wrap. So stay tuned.
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2: As we heard about this morning's ag weather update, the heat wave is ending in the northern plains, but only briefly. Front is stalling in the central plains this week, and the end of a heat wave for the Midwest bringing scattered showers. Plus, it's somewhat hotter and drier in the Delta. Now let's hear about the rest of the world. Good afternoon, I'm Colin Strombeck with this WNAX Ag Weather Update. Warmer with occasional showers in Canada. Some heat developed in the Canadian prairies over the weekend while showers went mostly through northern areas. A system moving through on Monday will bring down temperatures slightly, but temps will rise again toward the second half of the week. Several systems will likely move through the region this weekend and next week, though, bringing occasional showers to go along with warmer temperatures. This should be a favorable combination for most areas that have been too wet and cool for much of the season so far. Relief for the European heat wave. A system moved through Eastern Europe over the weekend, bringing milder temperatures and scattered showers. However, areas in the west will get hot again this week, while showers continue to be very limited. That continues to be poor for reproductive corn in France, which has seen crop conditions plummet over the last several weeks. Occasional showers and milder temperatures are forecast across the east, favorable for developing to reproductive crops there. Several impulses moving through the Black Sea region this week. That system moved into Ukraine with scattered showers over the weekend. That system will be slow to move east this week, but should spread some showers into Russia by the end of the week, continuing into the weekend. Conditions are still largely favorable for developing to reproductive corn and winter wheat harvest, with some exceptions. A drier and warmer forecast for next week could start to produce more stresses in the region. More rain falling across China. Some areas across central China have had some heavy rain recently, but flooding has occurred in areas largely outside of corn and soybean acres. Scattered showers will continue this week, being mostly favorable for both crops. Starting to get drier down under. Some showers went through the state of Western Australia over the weekend, but most areas of the country stayed dry. Some spotty showers may be possible, but drier weather is starting to become more common for the country as El Nino starts to really settle in, with a drier forecast for winter crops that are still vegetative. Should this continue, we should see more drought stress developing as wheat and canola get into their reproductive stages in a few weeks.
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2: You know what Larry Roden was doing before he was governor? Same thing most of us were doing. Getting up before the sun, working cattle, fixing fence, hoping the weather holds. That's the life of a fourth generation rancher. And when Larry Roden got to Pier, he didn't forget where he came from. He fought for ag property tax relief before anyone else was talking about it. Delivered the largest property tax cut in South Dakota history. Stood with President Trump on the border. Placed a 5-year ban on fake meat to keep real ranchers raising real beef. Some people in this race talk about ag life. Larry Roden spent his out here with us. South Dakota needs a governor who knows what a hard winter costs, who doesn't just talk about property rights, but is a real landowner, who knows what it means when the market drops and the bills don't. Governor Larry Roden, because he knows us.
3: Paid for by Roden for Governor.
4: A friend called me recently and said, "Jim, at sunrise this morning, I was standing in the corral watching our mare caressing her newborn filly. The sunshine of a brand new day, a newborn pony wobbling on its feet, searching for nourishment. A very satisfied mare telling me, 'Look what I did. 3 curious dogs, several cats checking things out. Oh, God was in that corral with us.' And it's another great memory from Desmet Farm Mutual Insurance of South Dakota."
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6: Closing out the day, we are seeing a higher livestock market, and across our grain, we are mostly higher there as well. So, good afternoon, Danielle Drotzman here with this commodity wrap-up for WNAX. Starting off here with live cattle, August up $2.10 at $226.52, October up $2.60 at $223.30, December up $2.47 at $223 even, February up $2.42 at $223.95. April up $2.70 at $225.02. Looking at feeder cattle, August up $6.05 at $352 even. September up $6.90 at $346.25. October up $7 at $339.82. November up $6.67 at $334.60. January up $6.20 at $327.95, and March up $5.55 at $324.15. Lean hogs today, August down 37 cents at $101.27, October down 22 cents at $87.72, December up 30 cents at $79.07, February up 52 cents at $82.25, April up 65 cents at $86.67, and May up 45 cents there at $89.95. And time to check in here this afternoon with Duane Bussey with Bolt Marketing. And Duane, as always, thanks for joining us here today on this Monday commodity wrap. And as we start it with cattle here today, you know, as we look back at last week, you know, overall the talk of the week was kind of how it was a pretty rough week with lower futures and some lower cash. But this week, it seems we are kind of starting off on a better foot here with some positivity across both live and feeders. So any thoughts here on the Monday positivity?
7: Yeah, it wasn't like I saw any big bullish news that should have reversed this market and has it going higher. Like you said last week, cash market

0: was negative. Box beef prices were negative. But I think the futures priced all of that in. I mean, we were down sharply last week. Like I said, I set some new records for being down 15 days in a row or whatever for the August live cattle contract. So I think today is mostly just a profit-taking, bounce-back type, short covering slash whatever you want to call it type day. I don't see anything. The box beef was a little bit higher at midday, but like you said, we're well off the highs there, and Packers seem to have the leverage. So we would really need to see, you're going to love this, watch the trade tomorrow to see if we can actually get some ball through Brian. I would kind of doubt it myself. I mean, we closed near the highs, which was nice, but I'm just calling this just a one-day pop in what is actually just kind of a downtrending market.
1: Gotcha. So, yeah, we'll have to see what happens tomorrow and see what you have to say on Thursday. But I guess when you look at the hogs, you know, they had a pretty decent week last week. Futures today are still holding pretty steady and sort of positive there as well. So hogs are having a pretty good market at the moment. So any update there?
0: They really are. You know, really nice start to the day today. I wasn't thrilled with the finish. We kind of are well off the highs a little bit, so wouldn't doubt to see a little bit of profit taking, a little bit of pullback tomorrow in that market. But yeah, this is the opposite. This, we've got an uptrending market, looks strong. Demand is increasing there for cheaper protein products. So yeah, the hog market looks good. Let's leave it at that.
1: There you go. That sounds good. All right, well, let's switch over to the grain today and see what that did on this Monday. So September corn, that was up 4 3/4 at 449.5. December up 5.5 cents at 473. And March up 5.5 cents at 488.5. Looking at August, soybeans up 21.5 cents at 1226. September up 22 cents at 1215.5. November up 23.25 at 1226.25. Soybean meal, August up $3.30 at $3.23.50, September up $4.10 at $3.21.20, and October up $5 at $3.19.90. Soybean oil, August is down 13 points at $74.68, September down 11 points at $73.82, October down 18 points at $72.84. Looking at Chicago wheat, September is down 8 3/4 at 674, December down 8 1/4 at 691.5, and March down 7 cents at 706 3/4. Kansas City wheat, September is down 8.5 cents at 723 3/4, December down 7 3/4 at 739, and March down 6 3/4 at 751 1/4. Minneapolis wheat, September is up 0.5 cents at 692 1/4, December up 0.5 cents at 717 1/4, and March is steady at 734 3/4. And time to check in here this afternoon with Duane Bussey with Bolt Marketing. And Duane, we did have some exports here today. We had some flash sales of 374,000 metric tons of soybeans going to China and an unknown destination. And also on top of that, 100,000 metric tons of corn going to Colombia. So great to see those exports. And I know the market is continuing to watch those soy sales to China as well. You know, also watching weather after a very warm weekend. So is that what's kind of behind the positivity on at least corn and beans today? Or I guess any thoughts?
0: Yeah, I think, yeah, the export demand, of course, is part of the bullish factor. And isn't it nice to see that export demand continuing as prices get higher? New contract highs for soybeans overnight, soybeans, corn gapped higher on the opening on the Sunday night trade. I believe wheat gapped higher too, but wheat obviously gave it back today. So, of course, that demand is good to see. And if China does keep consistently buying like this, I mean, I think we probably should build some premium in the market. I just really question, with world stocks being record high, if they're really going to buy as much as the White House suggests. But I do think we've got some deals in place where China will probably buy some of our corn as well. That's where they're a little tighter on supplies. So I'm waiting for that day. That would really help the corn market. Wheat was disappointing today, though, wasn't it? You consider the heat in the northern plains over the weekend, I'm worried that is going to start robbing some yield from the spring wheat crop. And, of course, that was the better wheat complex today. But the other ones were drifting back, and I assume mostly on profit-taking, because it wasn't like the Ukraine or Iran wars eased up over the weekend, did it? Boy, they both intensified there. But we, once again, had

0: There's a lot of that in last week, the whole how much wheat can Russia export, you know, during this war and this the fighting and ships going down, things like that. So, yeah, probably just some profit taking there. But thrilled with the soybean market. New contract highs for November beans, like I said. It's fun to be bullish, but I think we still got to be smart producers here and just scale up sale as it goes here.
1: Absolutely. And we'll have to, I guess, see where the trade goes for the rest of the week, as, you know, we'll have condition reports out here in a little bit today and see what the market does from that, too.
0: Yeah. Conditions report, always fun to watch. Hard to outguess at times. It's getting to be kind of erratic every once in a while, but I would assume with the hot, dry weather almost the entire Midwest had last week, you would think the crops deteriorated a little bit, but I do a crop tour every Monday morning, and I got to be honest, most brokers in other states were pretty happy with the way their crop looked. I was the one that was kind of hinting at this is getting kind of tough, mm-hmm. especially for Southeast South Dakota, but they're holding in there pretty well. We'll see. But everyone did also mention if we go dry for another week, this could get ugly. So that's probably why the markets were up too.
1: Gotcha. Well, we'll have to hope for rain, I suppose. So before I let you go, Duane, anything on those outside markets you're watching here today?
0: Not really. They're not doing anything too crazy. Always got eyes on, you know, crude oil and the dollar. And crude's up, you know, about 77 cents right now, but it was up higher than that overnight with the Iran war. But like I said, coming off those highs right now. So interesting. The market, I don't think, is really pricing in this lasting very long. Otherwise, we should be skyrocketing higher in the oil market. So the market thinks the war isn't going to last long. I hope it is right.
1: Yeah, I think we all do. So with that, Duane, thank you for joining us here today on this Monday, and you have a great rest of your day. We'll talk to you on Thursday. So again, thank you.
0: Sounds good. We'll talk to you then.
1: Perfect. All right. That's Duane Bussey with Bolt Marketing, based out of Britton, South Dakota, joining us here today on this Monday commodity wrap. And with that, for WNAX, I'm Danielle Drautzman.
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1: I'm Dan Loney with Your Money Now. Oil prices are slightly higher despite Iran saying that intermediaries are continuing to discuss a possible peace. This after a third U.S. service member was killed in the fighting over the weekend. West Texas crude is now up less than 1% at $83 a barrel. Meanwhile, the markets continue to be mixed. The Dow Industrial Average down more than 100 points. The NASDAQ up more than 100. The World Cup may be over, but the scrutiny on how successful it actually was will go on for a while. There's no question that it was the most lucrative sporting event in history, with the expansion to 48 teams a main reason. FIFA, the governing body of the sport, has said its revenues this year will top $9 billion. JetBlue Airlines has taken over the valued takeoff and landing slots at New York's LaGuardia Airport of Spirit Airlines. According to CNBC, those slots will handle up to 12 round-trip flights a day. Spirit, of course, shut operations less than 3 months ago. And that is Your Money Now.
2: The board recommends approving.
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9: And a good afternoon. Welcome back to your afternoon Five State Farm Report. Daniel Drotzman, your host here for 570 WNAX. Thanks for tuning in here today on this Monday. Well, I want to first take a moment to thank our sponsors, the Smet Farm Mutual Insurance, Fordyce Co-op, and Total Auctions and Real Estate for bringing you the afternoon Five State Farm Report. Well, as we continue throughout your program here today, we have a guest we're excited to welcome on, and you've heard her here before, visiting here today with Lorraine Pollock. She is the State Director of South Dakota Rural Development. So, Lorraine, thank you for joining us here on WNAX, and how are you today?
10: Good morning, Danielle. I am doing great, and thank you for the invitation to join you today.
9: Absolutely. Well, we're always excited to have you on and hear about all the great things the South Dakota Rural Development Office is working on. So, I heard recently that the USDA has made some money available for fertilizers. So maybe just tell us more about that.
10: Great. Yes. So the 1st of July, it was announced that there'd be $500 million that would become available for fertilizer expansion. So it's actually called the Fertilizer Investment and Expansion for Long-Term Domestic Supply, or also referred to as FIELDS program. And that's intended to expand and bring into operation new independent and domestic fertilizer production capacity, and this will just help provide our producers with additional domestic fertilizer options and also just strengthen our U.S. supply chain. So the program funding is intended to support the projects that are significantly increasing the production, as well as looking at some upgrades to facilities and then distribution channels as well.
9: Gotcha. And does the program have like any specific goals? I know you might have outlined a little bit there, but any specific goals for the program?
10: Yeah. So the purpose of this program is to increase production of the fertilizer and make us less dependent. And so the Trump administration is taking these actions so we can make a fertilizer more affordable and accessible. So this is just reinforcing the administration's commitment to our farmers and ranchers. So this capacity building is really to help long term, and it's ensuring that we have strengthened our supply chain resiliency and increased our fertilizer available to our U.S. farmers.
9: Absolutely. And I guess who is eligible for this program?

0: program.
1: So entities that are eligible for the funding are tribes, tribal entities, as well as for-profit and nonprofit entities, producer-owned cooperatives, and corporations. So private entities must be independently owned and operated, but pretty much any entity in the U.S. would be eligible to apply for the funding. And the processing plant must be also located in the U.S.
0: Gotcha. And I mean, I guess, do you have like a specific example of, how this would help farmers or a way that a farmer would maybe use this funding?
1: So it wouldn't be directed to the farmer themselves, but it's for the companies that are producing the fertilizer. So the funds can be used for construction of a new or expanding existing fertilizer production. So at the end of the day, it's helping the farmers because it's increasing the supply of fertilizer and hopefully bringing down the price for that input cost.
0: Gotcha. And I guess applications are open now, or how long are they open?
1: Yes, the applications are open now. And if anyone is interested in applying, they would go through the grants.gov process. And the applications are due by August 17th. And it is a short turnaround time. So really, we're looking for projects that are shovel ready, meaning they've already gone through the design phase. They have their budget. They know what their costs are. And this funding is grant funding. And the minimum award is $15 million. But there is a 50% match requirement of non-federal funds. So really, you're looking at a project cost of a minimum of $30 million. So it is a pretty large project that would be eligible for this funding. Another important note is, so if you're looking for more information on the program or want to learn more by watching the webinar, we would recommend that you go to our website, which is www.rd.usda.gov/programs and services. And then it's under the business programs, which is the fertilizer investment expansion long-term domestic supply overview. And that'll provide the information on the program, but also the link to register for the webinar.
0: Gotcha. And do you have any other webinars any other time of the week at all?
1: No, this is the only one that they have posted, but I anticipate that they will also record it. So it should be available as a resource, I'd say, a couple of days later, also on that same website. So if you're not able to watch it today, you can go back to the webpage to see if it is recorded and then be able to watch it at that point in time.
0: I guess if we would have any questions or just more info, I mean, we can always just go to your website. That's how we would go.
1: That is correct. You can also contact our office. Our phone number is 605-352-1100. And this particular funding will actually be administered by the national office. And so our staff, we will connect you with the appropriate people to help answer your questions. So, yes, definitely visit our website or call us, and we can walk through the questions with you.
0: Perfect. All right. And did I miss anything or anything else to add?
1: No, I just want to, again, appreciate the opportunity to be able to share this information. And we do recommend if anyone is interested to pursue it. It is a great opportunity, but it's also a short time frame. So we've got just over a month here to get those applications submitted, and we would just ask anyone to give us a call if you've got questions, but please consider it, and we, again, appreciate the opportunity to come on and provide the information, and as we have more funding opportunities that become available, we will be sharing them with you as well.
0: All right. And again, that is Lorraine Pollock. She is the state director of the South Dakota Rural Development Office. So getting us up to date on some programs and funding they have available. So with that, that kind of rounds out our program here for today. We'll take a quick break. We will take a look at local weather. And then here at the end of the hour, we'll look at your cash grain numbers. So make sure to stay tuned to 570 WNAX. I'm Danielle Drotzman.
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7: with another WNEX Trips Update. This October, we have two fall foliage flyaways. In early October, we're headed to Boston and we'll run around for 8 days in the New England states exploring fall foliage. And then in later October, we're headed to Atlanta so we can take in the
1: commercial buildings. Check them out at Gingrich.

0: northwest Iowa, even a few southern Minnesota counties, in a heat advisory until 8 p.m. There's an actually extreme heat warning in parts of northwest Iowa, including Sioux City and east towards Storm Lake. It does include Clay and Union counties as well here in southeast South Dakota, including Vermilion, that as well until 8 p.m. We will see heat indexes as high as 105 this afternoon around the Yankton area. Little patchy smoke before 7 p.m. and then clear overnight, 68. It does cool off a bit, 87 tomorrow, 82 on Wednesday. A slight chance for showers. That would be nice to see that 20% chance grow a bit. Partly cloudy, 62 overnight Wednesday, 83 on Thursday. And then it looks like it's going to be warm for the upcoming weekend. Right now, 99 here in Yankton at 570 WNAX.
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7: And a good afternoon. Let's take a quick look at what's been going on with your cash grain numbers here and around the area. Starting off in Yankton, South Dakota at Cargill, corn at 404, beans at 1201. At Central Valley Ag in Hardington, Nebraska, corn at 388, beans at 1169. 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In Vyberg, South Dakota, corn at 389, beans at 1182. In Freeman, South Dakota, corn at 384, beans at 1171. 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At Northside Grain in Laurel, Nebraska, corn at 409, beans at 1192. 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At Nugent Energy in Marion, South Dakota, corn at 404. At Husker Ag LLC in Plainview, Nebraska, corn at 413. At Powitt in Chancellor, South Dakota, corn at 410. At Farmers Co-op Society in Alcester, South Dakota, corn is at 412, beans are at 1182. At Powitt in Hudson, South Dakota, corn is at 422. At Sealand Ethanol in Jackson, Nebraska, corn at 417. At Cargill in Sioux City, Iowa, beans are at 1271. At Central Valley Ag in Hinton, Iowa, corn at 423 and beans at 1188. 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At Siouxland Energy Co-op in Sioux Center, Iowa, corn is at 426. At Dakota Ethanol in Wentworth, South Dakota, corn is

0: 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At Minnesota Soy Processors, beans are at $12.41. At South Dakota Soy Processors, beans are at $12.12. In Kaler, corn at $3.99, beans at $12.07, wheat at $6.43. In Parkston, corn at $3.99, beans at $12.19, wheat at $6.43. In Tabor, corn at $3.99, beans at $12.07, wheat at $6.33. At Oahe Grain in Oneida, South Dakota, spring wheat at $6.02, winter wheat at $6.23. At Agtegra in Huron and Kennebec, spring wheat at $6.17, winter wheat at $6.49. In Craven, spring wheat at $6.12, winter wheat at $6.34. At AGP in Aberdeen, South Dakota, beans are at $11.56. In Dawson, Minnesota, they're at $11.46. And in Sargent Bluff, Iowa, beans are at $12.31. And that is a rundown of the current cash grain numbers that we have for you today. And this afternoon, Five State Farm Report has been brought to you today by DeSmet Farm Mutual Insurance, Fordyce Co-op, and Total Auctions and Real Estate. So thanks for tuning in here on this Monday. Make sure to...
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2: Neither side is letting up. I'm Lisa Brady, Fox News. After nine straight nights of U.S. strikes on Iran,
3: CENTCOM saying the U.S. has hit targets in Iran, mainly military command and control centers, as well as launching sites for missiles and drones. Those U.S. attacks come after Friday's attack by Iran with a ballistic missile in Jordan killed three U.S. service members.
2: Fox's Steve Harrigan in Tel Aviv. Two of those Americans identified as First Lieutenant Tyler James Feehan of Hawaii and Private Isabella Gonzalez of Texas, just 19 years old. The White House says President Trump will attend a dignified transfer tomorrow. A fourth service member was killed Saturday during the controlled detonation of an Iranian drone in Iraq. As the U.S. hits Iran and Iran attacks Gulf neighbors, the Iran-backed Houthis in Yemen now say they will block Saudi shipping at the gateway to the Red Sea. An update expected soon from the FBI, which has a man in custody after a fire was set outside a federal building in New York City earlier today, injuring at least two people.
4: What occurred outside of 26 Federal Plaza this morning was deeply disturbing.
2: Mayor Zoran Mamdani pledging cooperation with the federal probe. Borders czar Tom Homan calls the incident another example of attacking ICE. For now, the motive remains under investigation. That federal building includes immigration offices. Two social media influencers facing rape and sex trafficking charges in the UK, just making their first appearance in federal court in Miami, where they were arrested over the weekend.
5: We're confident that we're going to win. We've never seen a scintilla of evidence that indicates that these guys are guilty of anything. They're being punished and attacked for what they say, not what they've done.
2: Defense attorney Joseph McBride, after a brief hearing where the Tate brothers, Andrew and Tristan, said they'll fight extradition to the UK. Investigators there say they now face 38 charges in all. The brothers have dual U.S. and British citizenship. 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
2: The $81 billion merger between Paramount and Warner Brothers suddenly on hold as a federal judge grants the temporary restraining order sought by multiple states to stop the deal from closing for at least 2 weeks.
9: California and 11 states sued, arguing it would create a media monopoly and harm competition. The merger has also raised concerns in Hollywood's creative community.
2: Fox's Hillary Barsky. Paramount says it will vigorously defend the deal, arguing the lawsuit distorts antitrust law based on a misrepresentation of competition in the entertainment industry and should be dismissed. An international effort to stop the illegal live streaming of World Cup soccer matches.
10: The Justice Department says more than 1,000 websites illegally streaming live World Cup matches were seized through a warrant filed in U.S. District Court in the Eastern District of Virginia, part of Operation Offsides, a partnership with agencies and jurisdictions across

0: 54 countries. It's reported that 1,970 illegal streamers were blocked during the tournament, identified with the help of soccer's governing body FIFA, media companies, and the Alliance for Creativity and Entertainment Anti-Piracy Coalition. The most, 1,140, were based in Colombia, with others in Argentina, Ecuador, Peru, Brazil, and the Dominican Republic. Chris Foster, Fox News.
1: Fighter jets scrambling in New Jersey, where President Trump attended the World Cup final because of planes in the wrong place at the wrong time.
2: F-16 fighter jets intercepting multiple aircraft, violating temporary flight restriction airspace over Bedminster and East Rutherford in New Jersey, according to the North American Aerospace Defense Command. This taking place Sunday when NORAD reported more than 10 general aviation aircraft entered the off-limits restricted airspace, including three that NORAD said it had to intercept.
1: Fox's CJ Papa, NORAD aircraft escorting the planes out of the area using flares to get the attention of at least two pilots. An hour to the close on Wall Street, the Dow is now down 293 points. The NASDAQ still in the green.

0: and that raises questions about privacy, probable cause, and the separation of powers. South Dakota Congressman Dusty Johnson was among those whose messages were accessed. Now, Johnson says he voted to certify the 2020 election and says that the issue is whether investigators had the legal authority to go through those messages and behaved properly.
1: So the problem isn't that we have the wrong legal framework. We've got the right legal framework. We just have law enforcement officers who disregarded that framework, and we need to hold them accountable.
0: Now, according to the timeline released to Grassley, Smith's office sought the text messages from White House phones in June of 2023. Later that month, a Justice Department filter team flagged problems with software settings meant to protect privileged material. And then by August, the AG's office says a member of Smith's team indicated that investigators already had 54 spreadsheets of White House text messages. And the state of South Dakota is granting fewer discretionary paroles while sending more parolees back to prison. This is all under a tougher push for supervision from Governor Larry Brodin. Data shared with the State Board of Pardons and Paroles shows discretionary parole approvals have fallen. In 2024, the board granted 57% of discretionary parole cases release. By 2026, that number had dropped to 40%. At the same time, returns to prison have jumped since Roden ordered a crackdown on parole violations. That was following a late April shooting of a Sioux Falls police officer. The man accused of doing that shooting was on parole supervision. The governor has directed corrections officials to move faster on violations and has also created an enhanced compliance unit using 5 experienced parole agents for higher risk cases as well as night and weekend checks. From the WNAX newsroom, I'm Tim Borman.
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3: I'm Maria Bartiromo, and this is the Fox Business Report.
4: The major averages are mixed in afternoon trading as AI stocks trim some of their recent sharp losses. Shares of Micron Technology are surging 5% with its stock looking to snap a 3-session losing streak that has brought its value below $1 trillion. The debate is raging about how high memory chip prices can go. The Magnificent 7 big cap tech stocks are mostly higher, led by Alphabet. However, shares of Apple are down 3% after 3 straight days of records. Shares of Alphabet are up nearly 3% after the information reported that the Google parent is developing a server chip designed to optimize its Gemini AI model. Alphabet will be releasing earnings on Wednesday. Shares of Alibaba are up nearly 5%. The Chinese internet giant previewed its new AI model, which it said is second only to Anthropic's Fable 5. That's your Fox Business Report. I'm Hillary Barsky, invested in you.
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1: The demise of another homesteader's company. Now, with the completion of the railroad, the town fathers submitted an application for a post office to be established in this little village that they chose to call Byron. However, long before the days of zip codes, these gentlemen were informed by the postal authorities that Byron had already been taken as the name of a town. So, the postal department advised them to select 10 other short names from which one would be chosen. Then, on a chilly winter evening, at a meeting around the pot-bellied stove in Heron and Peter's General Store, they came up with 9 names but had difficulty coming up with the 10th. Until, says Luella DeYoung,
2: the last name they chose, they had 9 names and they couldn't think of another one, and the last one they chose was T. And there's different stories to why tea was chosen. One is they saw a sack of tea. Another one is somebody wanted to call it beer and they didn't think that was quite right. And so they put tea instead. And that's what the government chose.
3: And you end up with Beersford next door.
2: I hadn't thought of that one.
1: Tea, South Dakota. How fitting for a German settlement of old-timers who traditionally like to break for afternoon tea. Today, T is a rapid-growing bedroom community of Sioux Falls, South Dakota, located 2 miles west off of the exit, just south of the Sioux Falls city limits. For years and years, T remained a tiny community, just coming to life in 1902 when the population of Sioux Falls was only 900. Now today, T has grown to 3,000 and Sioux Falls to 130,000. Luella DeYoung of the T Historical Society said there's a lot of difference between now and way back then. Old traditions are gone, but new ones are being established.
2: Years ago, then the store would be open like on Wednesday and Saturday nights, and that's when people would come to town for their groceries. And we would have band concerts or show movies on the side of a building or someplace like that, and those kind of things. Now, those traditions, of course, have all gone by the wayside. I don't know if T has much for traditions that have gone on for all 100 years. We're too new a town for that. We're not the town at all that we were, 40 years ago because of the growth.
1: That growth is phenomenal. It's also exciting and challenging. Stay with us as we journal with participants who share the story of a community dealing with a third of the population of 3,000 being under 14 years old and only 20% fully retired citizens at T, South Dakota. For Radio 570 WNEX, good day. I'm Judy Stratman.
4: Hi, this is Brett Lovendusky. 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

0: It is the 2 o'clock hour on Your Big Friend. A Monday edition of the 2 o'clock hour. And you know what we do on Mondays. We talk with our buddy Rod Livesey on Mondays, A Better Way to Farm. And, well, that's exactly what we're always trying to do, is just find a better way to farm. Rod, how are you doing today?
1: I'm good, Vaughn. I've been under the weather, as you know, and I'm not over it yet, but I am getting better, so I'm grateful for that.
0: Well,

0: Well, I'm glad you're getting better, and as you and I were talking off air, it's probably not unlike our corn and soybean crops right now, everything else for that matter. The alfalfa, the hay, everything is, tell you what, when we're working at 99 or 100 degrees, I've got 99.3 at our studios at the moment. There's a whole lot of standstill in the growing crops, isn't there?
1: Yeah, this is just crazy, Vaughn, and you know, my good friend Jerry Cox, 25-time NCGA winner nationally, and he always, his tagline was always, I never want my crop to have a bad day.
0: Right.
1: And, you know, we're having some right now all across the Midwest. And the question is, how well did we prepare early? Because, you know, right now I'm out shredding pastures, and, boy, she's hot and she's dry and the ground is cracked, and we needed to do preventative stuff last April, not try to figure out what we're going to do on July the 25th.
0: Yeah, and you make a point there. And let's face it, Rod, it's very, very easy for us as producers to say, well, there's nothing I can do about it. It's 100 degrees. I mean, what could have I done? Although, when we drive around the countryside, you certainly can tell that there's some fields out there that seem to be dealing with it better than others. And so then there comes the question. Is it preparation? Is it varieties? Is it what all is it that causes for one field to be able to seem to deal with the situation when others don't?
1: Well, and the bottom line is, Vaughn, it's all of the above. You know, it's D, all of the above. And I we're taking calls. I've probably had 40 calls today. And the number one thing I'm getting is I'm potassium deficient. Well, of course you are, because as soon as it gets dry, that ground becomes hard. It shrinks.
0: Yep.
1: Just like a sponge when it gets dry, and it will not let go of potassium. So I don't really care how high your K levels are in your soil. If you didn't put down a high K starter early and force feed, that's one of the big things, is having the micronutrients in there and then making sure you use a high K starter, because our guys who are using high K starter, they're not showing the potassium deficiency yet. They will
0: sure, sooner
1: or later, but the bottom line is, Vaughn, if my corn can survive 10 days longer than yours before it shows up, then I'm going to have a better yield. And yeah, that's what we're talking about, is doing that preventative work when we plant.
0: Yeah, and that certainly is what it takes, because let's face it, when we get these rough conditions like this, then sometimes the available nutrients become unavailable just because of how the physics and the chemistry work, right?
1: That's exactly right. The physical properties of the soil, and then the chemical properties, and, you know, and it works against you because all of your bacteria and your fungi, they're not flourishing. I mean, this is tough. These are the days that try you. And the question is, were you ready early on? Did you prepare? Or did you just go out there and throw out some seed and dry broadcast and hope? Because that's really not a very good method for these kinds of stressful conditions.
0: Yeah, for sure. I never really thought about that. But the living part of the soil, which is ultimately all of it, right, is kind of taking a siesta. When it's 100 degrees out, the bacteria and the microbes are like, yeah, you know, I think I might just take it easy today.
1: Well, I mean, ain't no different than me and you. You know, I talked to a bunch of guys. I said, what are you doing today? And one guy's like, I'm doing book work. And everybody else I'm talking to, we're all in a tractor with air conditioning. You know, we're not very productive when it's out like this. That's the bottom line. And nothing, you know, my cattle ain't doing well. My corn is not doing as well as I wish, although my corn looks magnificent compared to a lot of my neighbors. But, you know, this takes its toll, and you got to prepare way early.
0: Yeah, you certainly do. And as you mentioned, that potassium is one of those things. And there's probably other things you can do as well. And tons of debate when it comes

0: you know, like you said, sometimes you got to pick a poison, but we at least need to be aware of what we're doing and cognizant of trying to do the right thing all the time.
1: Yeah, for sure, for sure. Well, that standstill that we got going on in crops, ain't nothing we can do about it now, but there is something we could have done about it early on, and ultimately it's important to know that. Hopefully we can make a better plan for next year's crop so we don't have some of that standstill. I was riding on my motorcycle yesterday, Rod, and there were pockets of heat where, I don't know, I think the oxygen was gone out of the air. It was so blasted hot.
0: Well, our good friends out of Canada and their refusal to manage their forestry ground, I live on the Missouri border. I mean, I can see Missouri from where I'm at right now.
1: Right.
0: And yesterday, we couldn't see nothing. I mean, it was just a haze here from all the smoke.
1: Right.
0: And so that's not doing us any favors either. You know, that's not helping the old sunlight into the leaf.
1: No, it certainly isn't. I was thinking of this the other day. Oh. The only possible benefit might be, I don't know, is it possible there's some sulfur content in that air when it's so polluted like that, where it could be a benefit. But I don't even know if that's the case, Rod.
0: Well, there could be some. What there is there's a lot of carbon dioxide, which I know that there are certain people think that's awful, but a corn plant is very fond of that. And so... we are getting some good carbon in there, and the corn's turning that back into oxygen for us.
1: Sure.
0: So that's the good news. But, it is not stacked up in our favor. Let's just say it that way.
1: You got that one right. Well, Rod, we appreciate you spending some time with us, and we'll visit with you again next week.
0: All right, man. You have a good week, Vaughn. Talk to you later.
1: You betcha. 570 WNEX, it is. The Information Hour on Your Big Friend. We talk with our buddy Rod Livesey on Mondays. A better way to farm. That's what we're all...
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1: 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Thanks for listening. 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
8: I'm Colin Strombank with this WNEX Sports Update. The Chicago Cubs took 2 out of 3 from the Minnesota Twins over the weekend. The Twins won 5-2 on Friday night. The Cubs won 6-2 Saturday. And in Sunday's 10-1 Cubs victory, Alex Bregman had his 10th home run of the year for the Cubbies. The only Twins run came on a Royce Lewis sacrifice fly in the top of the 8th inning. Twins starting pitcher Zebby Matthews got rocked, giving up 9 hits, a homer, 10 runs, 8 of them earned, walking 3 in 3 innings. He struck out 4, took the loss to drop to 4-7. Twins manager Derek Shelton could do nothing but tip his cap to the plate appearance acumen of the team from the north side of Chicago yesterday.
9: They do a nice job at that. I mean, it's what they do. I mean, they foul pitches off. They extended his bats. They extended his pitch count. I mean, I think you have to give them credit. They worked really good at bats today.
8: The Kansas City Royals took 2 out of 3 from the San Diego Padres over the weekend, winning 7-6 on Friday, 6-1 Saturday, and in Sunday's 19-2 shellacking. Joe Caglione hit a solo home run, Isaac Collins an RBI double, the only offensive bright spots for Kansas City. Royals starting pitcher Noah Cameron gave up 2 walks, 9 hits, including a homer, 7 earned runs, struck out 1, took the loss to drop to 5-8. The Twins are on the road in Cleveland tonight, where they can make some hay in this 4-game series, trailing Cleveland by a game and trailing the Chi Sox by 4 games. Pitching tonight for the Twins, All-Star Joe Ryan, righty, 6-5, 2.85 earned run average, 128 strikeouts. Pitching for the Guardians, Tanner Bibee, a righty, 3-9, 3.90 ERA, 87 Ks. Game time is 5:40, 5 o'clock pregame show on 570 WNAX. The San Francisco Giants are in Kansas City for a 3-game series with the Royals. Pitching for San Fran tonight, Trevor McDonald, the righty, 3-7, 5.02, 54 strikeouts. Pitching for Kansas City, their all-star, Michael Wacha, righty, 5-7, 3.77, 96 Ks. San Francisco at Kansas City, 6:40 p.m. Colin Strombeck, WNAX Sports.
10: News. I'm Therese Crowley. No letting down for the FBI after the successful month-long World Cup security. An incendiary device planted outside an FBI Immigration Court building in Lower Manhattan. Fireworks atop a liquid. Suspect Andrew Arabica apprehended, says Assistant Director in Charge James Barnacle.
11: It caused a little bit of a little fire. He was armed with a pellet gun. 2 people were injured, 1 federal employee and 1 civilian.
10: Britain has a new prime minister. It's 7th in 10 years, Andy Burnham.
12: Britain needs to show the world that we can regain

0: Stability.
1: The White House confirms President Trump had a phone call with Burnham, who promised the UK is committed to security and ensuring shipping in the Strait of Hormuz. After predecessor Keir Starmer refused to help the U.S. with Iran, America is listening to Fox News.
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3: 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I told you it's good stuff.

0: 570 WNEX. It is the five-state trader, 1-800-367-9629. 1-800-367-WNEX, the number to call to be part of the five-state trader. You give us a call, we put you out over the airwaves, and you talk to all them listeners we got out there. Lots and lots of them from all kind of places. 181 million acres of coverage. You know, that's like 11 and some odd percent of the total acres in the country. That's a bunch. Now, we don't broadcast to 11% of the population. Just like 11% of the acres. The population in those acres, 3.89 million, which is quite a few people. The five-state trader on your big friend, 1-800-367-9629. Here's the rules. No guns, no weapons of any kind, only private parties, no businesses. We want you to limit phone calls to one item per phone call, one phone number per item, and that item has to have a price. We don't sell livestock on the trader, and we do not sell the P-O-R-N on the trader either. Other than that, everything's within the rules. So here we go to the phone lines. Who's this? Where are you from? You're on the five-state trader.
1: Hello?
0: Yeah, you're live on the airwaves on the trader. Who's this? Where are you from?
1: Gary, Scotland, South Dakota.
0: Hey, Gary, what you got for us today?
1: Wanted item, a 10 by 70 or 80 Fetrel or Westfield auger with the swing hopper.
0: I got you to do 10 by 70 or 80 Fetrel or what was the other brand?
1: Westfield.
0: Westfield, there you go. They are both good brands. Auger with the swing hopper. Gotcha.
1: Yep.
0: Anything else we need to know?
1: 605. Mm-hmm. Nope, just good usable auger.
0: Gotcha.
1: 605-464-9807.
0: I have got 605-464-9807.
1: Yes, correct.
0: All right, now, Gary, I got a guess, all right? See, now I got a guess that Gary just put up a 30-foot diameter five-ring high bin.
1: Nope, we bought a corn cracker and a 13-inch is too big to fill.
0: I gotcha. Well, I wasn't even close, was I there, Gary?
1: Yep.
0: Yeah, there we go. Hey, thanks, Gary. We appreciate it.
1: Yep. Thank you very much.
0: 570 WNEX, it is the five-state trader. Yeah, well, see, 70, well, that's about as short as you can have for a 30-foot bin. That's all. Hey, that's why I was wondering if he was wanting a 70 or 80 footer. Back to the phone lines. Who's this? Where are you from? You're on the trader. Hey, you're on the
2: trader. You got me?
0: You betcha. Who's this? Where are you from? You're on the trader.
2: Hey, Larry from Avon.
0: Hey, Larry. How you doing today?
2: Oh, hot and dry.
0: Yeah, well, I hear you there. What you got for us on Five State Trader today, Larry?
2: You got a 77 Chevy C65 truck. Has a tag lift, scissors hoist, 20-foot steel combination grain box with silage end gate. Yep. It had a new carb kit last fall. It's in excellent shape, 14 or OBO.
0: All righty. I missed a couple of things there. So it's got the 20-foot silage box. Did you say it had a tag axle on it?
2: Yes.
0: All righty. There was something else that I missed.
2: Scissor hoist.
0: There we go. All righty. Yeah. That's what I missed. And you want how much for it? 14,000? 1,400.
2: Yeah. 14,000.
0: That sounds a little better. There we go.
2: There you go.
0: Yeah, makes more sense to me. The phone number, Larry?
2: 605-941-5272.
0: I have got 605-941-5272, Larry.
2: That sounds right.
0: We got it. Thank you.
2: Thank you.
0: You bet. 570 WNEX, it is the trader on your

0: Big friend, 1-800-367-9629. Who's this? Where are you from? You on a trader?
1: Hey, good afternoon. Ken from Hitchcock, South Dakota.
0: Hey, Ken, how you doing today?
1: Wonderful. I'm in air conditioning. Couldn't be better.
0: Yeah, that's a good thing. What you got for us today, Ken?
1: Hey, I have for sale a 2014 S680 John Deere Combine.
0: Gotcha.
1: It has 1,597 hours on separator hours on it.
0: Gotcha.
1: The machine is in excellent condition. It's been through the shop each of the last 7 years that I owned it. 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The machine is in great shape. It has a power tailboard. It has rear wheel assist. It's got the extra long unloading auger, and it is field ready.
0: Gotcha.
1: 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I should also mention it has the big front-end duals, or front duals.
0: I got you.
1: The big tires.
0: All right. Big front duals on it as well. I got you.
1: Yep.
0: All righty. I think I got it all. 605-350. Oh, my goodness. I got one too many numbers here. 2369. 605-350-2369.
1: Thank you. Have a good day.
0: You betcha. We appreciate that. 570 WNEX. It is the 5-State Trader. 1-800-367-9629. 1-800-367-WNEX. Did I mention that I went on a long motorcycle ride yesterday? Yeah. Hey, Charlene wasn't too happy about that. Who's this? Where are you from? You on the 5-State Trader?
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0: Gotcha.
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0: I have got 712-334-0571.
2: That's right, Ron.
0: We got it. Thank you, Bill. You bet. 570-WNEX, it is the trader on your big friend. Let's take one more, then we'll take a short break. Who's this? Where are you from? You're on a 5-State Trader.
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0: 570 WNEX. 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Let's go to the phone lines on the five-state trader. Who's this? Where are you from? You're on the five-state trader.
1: Matt from Irene, South Dakota.
0: Hey, Matt. How are you doing today?
1: Good.
0: Good.
1: Warm. Yeah. Heat of rain.
0: Ah, I hear you there. What you got for us today, Matt?
1: I got a 2011 Kloss forage harvester, self-propelled.
0: Gotcha.
1: It's got a six-row Orbis RU450 head on it, which is a six-row. This machine could handle an eight-row, no bigger, but this is a six-row. It's got the Mercedes diesel motor in it.
0: Gotcha.
1: Approximately 500 horsepower in that thing. It's got 3,900-ish engine hours, just shy of 2,700 chopping hours on it.
0: Gotcha.
1: It's been through one of the shops about 100 hours ago, kind of make sure everything's up and going. And it's in good field condition, field-ready condition. I'm just looking to upgrade with the situation that we've got.
0: Yep.
1: And it's got a kernel processor with it. No hay head, though, or pickup head, whatever you want to call it.
0: Gotcha.
1: I guess I put it on social media for $125,000 or best offer. I've got a bunch of pictures I can send to people if they want them. Just have somebody give me a call.
0: Gotcha.
1: Number is 605-661-5271.
0: I have got 605-661-5271.
1: Correct.
0: Thank you, Matt. We appreciate it.
1: Yep, thank you, buddy.
0: You bet your 570 WNEX. It is the trader. Who's this? Where are you from? You're on a five-state trader.
2: Hi, this is Mark of Renville, Minnesota.
0: Hey, Mark.
2: Have wanted to buy an item.
0: Gotcha.
2: Wilson aluminum deck plank out of a trailer. So they're like 9 inches wide, and then the length of them, they can either be out of a 96 or 102 wide trailer.
0: I got you. So, hey, hang on just a second. You want Wilson aluminum deck planks?
2: Yep.
0: Gotcha. You cut out just a little bit, so I didn't catch all the details there. Give it to me again, Mark.
2: Okay, yeah, they're a 9-inch wide deck plank, and they can either be out of a 96 or a 102 wide trailer, but they have to have the Wilson brand stamped on them.
0: Gotcha. I got you. Have to have Wilson stamped in them. I got you.
2: Yep. Phone number 320-579-0447.
0: I have got 320-579-0447, Mark.
2: Yep, sounds good.
0: We got it. Hey, thank you, Mark. We appreciate that. 570 WNAX. It is the five-state trader. On your big friend. Who's this? Where are you from? You're on a five-state trader.
3: This is Ron Scribner again.
0: Yeah, Ron, what you got for us this time?
3: Got a 4045TF John Deere power unit, Burton generator, about 6,500 hours. 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
0: Yep.
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0: And I'm assuming that's a 404 John Deere motor, so a 4045TF power unit. 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
3: Yeah. Yep. I want a cart.
0: Gotcha.
3: Got a generator on it. We have a generator.
0: Yep.
3: Okay. $15,500 and 402-720-1491.
0: I have got 402-720-1491, Ron.
3: Thank you so much.
0: You betcha. Thank you. We appreciate it. 570 WNX.

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Let's hear from Jensen Agency, Jensen Insurance right now. And then we'll be right back with more Trader. I got open lines on the Trader, so now is an awful good time for you to give me a

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0: 570 WNEX, it is the 5-State Trader, 1-800-367-9629. 1-800-367-WNEX, back to the phone lines. Who's this? Where are you from? You on the Trader?
4: This is Everett from Freeman.
0: What you got for us today, Everett?
4: I've got a 2016 Buick Enclave.
0: Gotcha.
4: It's got 158,000 miles on it. And the torque converter is getting weak on it, so I would like to get $1,000 for it if I could.
0: I gotcha. All righty. Hang on, just let me catch up with you. You want $1,000, and what's the phone number?
4: 605-660-0148.
0: I have got 605-660-0148.
4: Thank you very much.
0: Yeah, betcha. Thank you. We appreciate it. 570 WNEX. It is the 5-State Trader on your big friend. Who's this? Where are you from? You're on the 5-State Trader.
5: This is Dolan Manistrut by Inwood, Iowa.
0: Did you say Dolan?
5: Yes.
0: I gotcha. What you got for us today?
5: I got a wanted item. Looking for a left-hand door on an IH white cab off of a 66 Series International, 9, 10, 14, 66.
0: I gotcha. Looking for a left-hand door for a white cab, 66 Series IH.
5: Yes.
0: Gotcha. All righty. And anything else we need to know, Dolan?
5: Nope, that should be it.
0: Gotcha. So let me now I'm trying to think here. All right, 74 was it? Did they change in 74? 75, Dolan. You probably know more about this than I do.
5: Yeah, it would have been right in there. 74 is actually, they used the same ones for a couple of years before that. The tractor is actually a 72 that it's going
0: gotcha.
5: On.
0: But, yeah. I was going to say, I think they switched cabs in like 75, and so I think it's 74 on back. Yeah, that's what it has to be.
5: Yeah.
0: Yeah, that's right. And the phone number?
5: 605-759-8803.
0: I have got 605-759-8803, Dolan.
5: Yep, that's correct.
0: Now, Dolan, you're going to have to send me some pictures of this bad boy when you get it all fixed back up.
5: Yeah, I'll have to do that.
0: Yeah, you make sure to do that. Hey, thank you. Appreciate it.
5: Yep. Yep, thank you.
0: 570 WNEX, it is the 5-State Trader. Yeah, well, you know, we had a 66 Series on the Van Genderen Ranch. Ours had a year-round cab, and I can tell you this, don't back up when the door is open. No. Anyway, ours had 20.8 38s on it, and it'd catch the door sometimes. If you had the door open and backed up, that wasn't good. Not good. I don't know about the factory cabs, though. They probably didn't do that. Who's this? Where are you from? You're on a 5-State Trader.
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0: $2,000 and the phone number?
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0: I have got 507-360-8490, Corey.
6: Yep, sounds good.
0: Hey, thank you. We appreciate it. 570 WNEX. It is the Trader. One more. And then I got to take a break. Who's this?

0: Where are you from? You on a trader?
1: This is Ron from Scrivener again. Hey, on the classic day cab Freightliner, I forgot to mention that it's a classic.
2: I gotcha. All righty, Freightliner, day cab. We're going to put Freightliner classic.
1: Thank you.
2: You got it. We appreciate it. 570 WNEX. That means... That's the big hood one, the longer hooded one.
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2: 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Matt and Irene's got a Kloss Forage Harvester. I better capitalize that now I'm looking at it. And spell it right. Double A, one S. There we go. I had the double S and only one A. Yeah, well, you can't spell Kloss that way. You got to spell it right. Mark in Renville is looking for an aluminum, Wilson aluminum deck plank, okay? It's got to be the 9 inches wide. And here's the thing. They use the same plank on 96s or 102-inch wide trailers. So it can be out of either one of those trailers, but it's got to have the Wilson stamped on it, all right? That way he knows it's the right one. Ron in Scribner's got a 4045TF power unit for sale. And I only got 6,500 hours on it. It's real nice. And Everett and Freeman's got his Enclave for sale, but he says torque converters are getting weak, so he wants $1,000 worth. And I'm telling you what, if you're a fixer-upper guy, you got the ability, that's a deal for you right there. Dolan's looking for a left-hand door for a white cab, 66 Series International. That's 74 on back. And Corey in Spirit Lake's got a new takeoff long box for an F-250. I believe it to be a 2025. I think that's what he said. And it's a two-wheel driver. So, and I'm not positive if that makes a difference or not. You know, I'm not as up on the newer machines like I probably should be. Yeah, that's just the way it goes. I ain't as up on it as what I should be when it comes to newer stuff. I don't even know what the year I probably stopped learning. On those things, right? Hey, if you go back to the 50s, 60s, 70s, 80s, 90s, even into the 2000s, I can break down what years things changed, body styles, what motors were available, all that kind of stuff for a whole lot of not just pickups, but cars and everything else. But it seems like somewhere along maybe 2010, 2016, I lost track. Yeah, I don't know why that is. I just kind of did. I think that happens to us, doesn't it? Every now and then, it does kind of happen to us. I've lost track of the tractors too. What models are current and all that kind of stuff. That's and I feel bad about that. I probably should do some studying. Back to the phone lines. Who's this? Where are you from? You on the trader?
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2: 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How are you doing today?
5: I'm doing real good.
2: Good. What you got for me?
5: I got a 3-point bale carrier.
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5: my number is 605-999-4590.
2: I have got 605-999-4590.
5: Okay, thank you.
2: We got it. Thank you. We appreciate that. 570 WNEX. 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

We've been doing it for a long time on the Five State Trader, and we intend to do it for a long time more. Yeah, well, until they decide, yeah, they don't want me to do it no more. I'm going to do it as long as they let me, because I enjoy doing the Five State Trader, and I hope that you enjoy it as much as I do, because I say it all the time, and I ain't lying when I say it. You guys having half as much fun as I'm having. You're having a pretty good time on the Five State Trader. 570 WNEX. We'll do it again next week right here on Your Big Friend. The Five State.

0: 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You know what I'm talking about. When you're just driving along and all of a sudden...
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2: He wanted to hurt people. Lisa Brady, Fox News. That's what the FBI is saying about a man in custody, now identified as an Army veteran, Andrew Arabaca, after a fire was set outside a federal building in New York City earlier today.
3: He poured gasoline onto the ground. It ignited it with a lighter and an incendiary device. That device was a large firework in a canister.
2: FBI Assistant Director in Charge in New York, James Barnicle, says the suspect also had a pellet gun, knives, a hammer, and a machete, firing several pellets toward the building before being taken into custody. That building houses multiple federal agencies, including immigration offices. Barnicle says the suspect had anti-ICE materials and made anti-ICE statements.
3: He is an anti-American, anti-government extremist. We know that from what he said. We know that from what he is. Said post-arrest.
2: For now, the investigation continues. The attack left three people with minor injuries, one civilian, and two government employees. The conflict with Iran, now blamed for at least 17 deaths of U.S. service members, including several over the weekend.
4: The U.S. has targeted Iran's positions inside Iran for the past 9 nights. CENTCOM saying they have hit command and control centers, as well as launching sites for drones and ballistic missiles. These U.S. attacks come after three U.S. service members killed in Jordan on Friday, the result of an Iran ballistic missile strike.
2: Fox's Steve Harrigan in Tel Aviv. Two of those service members have been identified. A third set of remains was found, and a fourth soldier killed in Iraq during a controlled detonation of an Iranian drone. Neither side is ruling out continued diplomacy, but publicly Iran remains defiant, while also suggesting there have been new proposals from mediators. A mixed finish on Wall Street. The Dow down 305. 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
2: Just getting word of a deadly rescue attempt in Ohio. The Delaware County Sheriff confirming 5 people died on a river after several went into the water trying to help another person who was struggling to swim yesterday. 2 young children, including one who went running for help, are now in the care of family services as that investigation continues. Members of a notorious prison and street gang are now indicted, charged with multiple crimes in New York and New Jersey.
8: The 11 charged are with the Bad Boy 7, connected to the transnational Trinitario street gang. Their alleged crimes include federal counts of murder, armed robbery, racketeering, and stalking. In all, the indictment contains 15 counts. Jay Clayton, the U.S. attorney for New York's Southern District, said the accused were not afraid to publicize their alleged crimes.
9: The defendants allegedly celebrated this violence on social media and in music videos.
8: Clayton said on some level, many of these cases involve people who are in the country illegally, but he did not say if these defendants are illegally here. In New York, Grinnell Scott, Fox News.
2: And Clayton is the president's nominee to be director of national intelligence, currently still awaiting votes in the Senate, beginning with a Senate committee. South Carolina's new Senator Darlene Graham, recently appointed to finish her late brother Lindsey Graham's term.

In the U.S. Senate does plan to seek a full term in November. This coming as an interview will air tonight on Hannity, 9 p.m. Eastern. She sat down with Fox's Sean Hannity. There are several other Republicans already in the race. Lindsey Graham had the nomination before he died. Prosecutors in Britain say a 28-year-old man is now charged with murder in the death of Anne Whittacombe, a former member of parliament. I'm Lisa Brady. Fox News.

0: 570 WNAX. It is the Drive Time Show. Oh, there's some people on the fence about it. What do you think? Should the people campaigning for office be able to pay influencers to promote them in their campaigns? Should they be able to do it without you knowing that they're paying the influencers? Yeah, it's been a debate for a little while out there. There's a lot of influencers out there getting paid by various companies to promote their products, and now you have to tell people, by the way, I'm getting paid to promote this particular product. Do you have to tell people when you're getting paid to promote a political candidate? Oh, do you remember when Hillary Clinton rolled over the coals for putting on the Southern accent? It's happened to another politician out there as well. Last week, we had a couple stories about all kind of shooting taking place in Minneapolis. There was a sheriff who come out and said there all kind of it going on. Then the Somali community came out and said the sheriff shouldn't be talking about us bad. And there was two mass shootings in Minneapolis this weekend. Two of them. 14 people wounded, and at least one has kicked the bucket. We don't know who did it. We suspect Norwegians. Yeah, we'll talk about it on the Drive Time Show.
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2: Federal officials say that communications between members of Congress and White House personnel were illegally accessed during former special counsel Jack Smith's investigation into President Trump. In a letter to Iowa Senator Chuck Grassley, Assistant Attorney General Patrick Davis said messages from 44 lawmakers, Republicans and Democrats, were obtained from communications with White House personnel dating back to President Trump's first term. The Justice Department says Smith's team bypassed a filter team that was supposed to screen out privileged material, raising questions about privacy, probable cause, and the separation of powers. South Dakota Congressman Dusty Johnson was among those whose messages were accessed.
3: I voted to certify the 2020 election, so I don't know what messages I was having to the administration that would have interest to the Department of Justice. But more important than that, they need to have probable cause that a crime has been committed, or they need to have a warrant. And of course, in this instance, the Department of Justice didn't have either of those things.
2: Johnson says the law already sets limits on what investigators can do.
3: So the problem isn't that we have the wrong legal framework. We've got the right legal framework. We just have law enforcement officers who disregarded that framework, and we need to hold them accountable.
2: According to the timeline released to Grassley, Smith's office sought text messages from White House phones in June of 2023. Later that month, the Justice Department filter team flagged problems with software settings meant to protect privileged material. By August, the Attorney General's office says a member of Smith's team indicated investigators already had 54 spreadsheets of White House text messages before the material had been formally offered by the National Archives. Davis says Smith's team had been warned about legal and constitutional risks. Acting Attorney General Todd Blanche told senators Wednesday he takes testimony seriously when asked whether Smith could face prosecution for perjury. A Democratic candidate for the U.S. Senate in Iowa says Congress should not leave Washington this year until a new farm bill is passed. Iowa State

0: Representative Josh Turek of Council Bluffs made the comments as Congress approaches 4 years without approving a new farm bill. The current law was last passed in 2018 and was scheduled to expire in 2023. Since then, lawmakers have relied on a series of temporary extensions while negotiations remain stalled. The farm bill governs federal farm programs, including commodity supports for crops such as corn and soybeans, crop insurance, conservation efforts, agricultural research and forestry programs. It also provides funding for nutrition and food assistance programs, which make up the largest share of spending. Turek says Iowa farmers need certainty and stronger support from Washington. He argues that rural communities and family farms are facing growing financial pressures and need lawmakers willing to fight for agriculture.
1: It is a dangerous time to be an Iowa farmer right now, and that Iowans are hurting, and that this may be the last generation we have to address this. And we need folks to go up to the United States Senate, to Washington, and actually fight for our rural communities and our small family farms.
0: Negotiations have been slowed by disagreements over food assistance funding, as well as provisions involving livestock production standards and state regulations. Republican Congresswoman Ashley Hinson, who is also seeking Iowa's open U.S. Senate seat, voted for the House version of the Farm Bill earlier this year and has called on the Senate to take action. Congress has yet to set a timeline for final passage of a new Farm Bill. From the WNAX Newsroom, I'm Colin Strombeck.
2: This August, we're once again flying folks to London and then boarding the Eurostar train to Paris on this once-in-a-lifetime 12-day trip. Details at WNAXtrips.com.
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1: Welcome to Corn Comments. I'm Danita Murray, Executive Director at South Dakota Corn. We are brought to you by the South Dakota Corn Utilization Council, a volunteer group of farmers who promote corn marketing in this state, the U.S., and around the globe. Recently, Ambassador Jamison Greer, with the Office of the United States Trade Representative, announced that the U.S. did not agree to renew the U.S.-Mexico-Canada trade agreement in its current form. The agreement will, however, remain in force as negotiations continue. This means that the officials from all countries will be required to discuss the agreement each year until reaching agreement to renew it or until it automatically expires in 2036. Our most important trading partners are Mexico and Canada. We export corn and ethanol, and efforts are continuing regarding the approval of E10 ethanol policy in Mexico. The USMCA facilitates agricultural trade with two of our most significant corn and corn value-added markets.
2: Farm groups have been in Washington pushing members of Congress. I'm Keith Weinberg with your Farm News Update. Right now, the National Corn Growers Association is spending a lot of time in Washington trying to move members of Congress in the direction of approving a bill for E15 and ethanol. Jed Bauer is the president of the National Corn Growers Association.
3: We are walking around the Senate building talking to many of the senators on the importance of E15 and how that can help all of corn country. You know, I just got out of the meeting with Chairman Bozeman talking again about the importance of E15 along with some other issues, but the senator's very positive about E15. He truly believes that the Senate will find a path forward. He believes it'll be very soon. What a huge relief for corn growers across the country. We are so proud and so supportive of this. And again, as the Senate moves forward, as the chairman moves forward pushing this, we are going to be here in support of that and hope that we get E15 across the line soon.
2: And of course, all these efforts are not done by just the National Corn Growers Association by themselves.
3: Thankful for all the other corn growers keeping up the hard work and knocking on the doors. It truly makes a difference. So we're going to be here till the end.
2: Also spending time in Washington was Kelly Brunkhorst. He's the executive director of the Nebraska Corn Growers Association.
4: Absolutely. We finally got it through the House. We never knew for sure whether we would get that vote on a standalone E15 bill, let alone to see it pass, but we got it done. And so now our attention moves over to the Senate. We'll be out there next week actually advocating for the Senate to take up an E15 bill. But additionally, it was great to see the president weigh in with his supplemental request and include E15 in that. We've got some good pressure and momentum going. Certainly, we want to close this out. So again, as you say, when we go into a year from now, we don't have to be going through these annual waivers like we have been.
2: So the push moves on. With your Farm News Updates, I'm Keith Weinberg.
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6: Hi, this is Regan Hohenberg. I grew up

0: debating, I think.
1: What was I doing on Friday? What was happening?
0: I was following her around, ladies and gentlemen. Chloe around. Hold on just a second. I got a... I think I can find the right music There it is.
1: Yeah?

0: building. They are not in the building.
1: No way. I mean, the property. The WNEX property has a cat infestation.
0: It's not an infestation.
1: I gotcha. Anyways, I mean, I don't know what it is then. It's a...
0: they live around here.
1: They're trying to take over, and Chloe and I have been fighting back.
0: Who are you?
1: What? It's a...
0: You didn't even stay that... You took pictures. You made videos making fun of me, and then you left.
1: Those were
0: I was the one that stayed.
1: Those were good videos. Well, I had things I had to do.
0: You called me a cat lady. What are you talking about? Good videos.
1: And I had to leave my pickup there. I had to take a. I had to take a company vehicle.
0: Oh, what a sacrifice! Like, you had to leave your pickup that didn't start.
1: I'm gonna leave here and it'd be like, we're using your pickup as a subterfuge to catch the cats.
0: No, you just didn't want to move it because you were afraid it would scare the cats back into their burrow.
1: I was afraid it would scare the cats, and then it's like, you guys had a pretty good setup there, my pickup in the way. And
0: I can't claim any credit for anything that happened, though.
1: It was the cat lady who did.
0: No.
1: She caught them all.
0: She hasn't actually caught them all yet.
1: Wait,
0: to my knowledge.
1: Some of them.
0: She has captured, I want to say, 6 so far.
1: Uh-huh.
0: Here's the problem.
1: Gotcha, yeah. Mm-hmm.
0: 2 weeks ago on a Wednesday.
1: Hey, hang on just a second. It's not an infestation.
0: It's
1: okay.
0: Not.
1: Okay. Go ahead. So she got 6 of them so far.
0: They're not pests.
1: Yeah. I know.
0: You just don't like them because that one clearly scratched you.
1: No,
0: you got cat scratch fever.
1: I'm a cat guy.
0: Really?
1: I am a cat guy.
0: You're calling them pests.
1: No, I'm just saying we got a lot of them out there. And
0: yeah, you're equating them to cockroaches.
1: No, I just, listen, when you got to start fighting for scarce natural resources, I come first.
0: What are you,
1: that's
0: hunting
1: all.
0: Rabbits? Clearly not.
1: If things get tight out there, I don't want them cats competing for my,
0: listen, any situation you put yourself in is going to be tight, okay? It has nothing to do with us.
1: Ooh, I just, anyhow.
0: So two Wednesdays ago, I go outside, I see a cat, right? And I'm like, because there's been a cat around the WNEX studios.
1: Yeah.
0: I said hi, and I got in my car, and when I pulled out, the cat had grown smaller. Turns out there was a kitten. And so I observed there were 4 kittens and 1 mom cat, right?
1: Uh-huh. Yeah.
0: I thought, okay, well, maybe they're just visiting, because I haven't seen these kittens until now, and nobody said anything about cats being or kittens being
1: right
0: around the studio.
1: And it's very possible they're just passing through, visiting.
0: Right. You know, it was a shaded area. It was under a tree, so there was protection.
1: Yeah.
0: Perfectly makes sense.
1: Mm-hmm.
0: Next day, the cats are still there.
1: Yeah.
0: I still only count 4 of them, so I'm like, I should probably get in contact with somebody so we can get these babies fixed and ready to go.
1: Yeah. Yeah.
0: And then the next week, I saw them again, and there were 6 kittens, not 4.
1: Yeah.
0: So I called in the cat experts.
1: Gotcha.
0: Come to find out, not only are there 6 kittens, 1 mom, there's another mom.
1: Yeah.
0: Who's also got babies.
1: Yeah, I'll tell you what,
0: a lot of cats around this place.
1: Yeah, drive time, you're on a drive time show.
2: It's the Beaver Grinch.
0: Grinch, do you want a cat?
2: Sure.
1: Yeah.
0: Really? I'll cover your cat.
2: I love cats.
0: Somebody in this place understands the value of a good cat.
1: I am a cat lover.
0: Now, I can tell you that the WNEX cats, the kittens, will eventually be up for adoption after they get fixed. And they are 100% really good mousers because I've never seen a mouse on our property.
1: Yeah, that's how she's gauging it there, Grinch. She doesn't know if they're good mousers or not.
0: I do.
1: We haven't
0: seen
1: a mouse around here.
0: There's no mice.
1: They're also really good at getting caramel rolls because I have never seen a caramel roll around here either.
0: My point stands.
1: Yeah.
2: I think the caramel rolls have nothing to do with cats and more to do with. Just saying.
0: He doesn't know it, but sometimes he takes naps, walks around while he's asleep, eats all the caramel rolls.
2: See, how come we didn't see you at the Granite Fashermen's Association this weekend?
1: Well, I can't be everywhere, Grinch. Was I supposed to announce the tractor pull or something? Did I miss something? Because,
2: would have loved to have you announce.
1: That's my biggest fear is that I agreed to do something and forgot to do it. You know what I mean? Because I don't.
2: You didn't agree to nothing.
1: Okay, good. I mean, it would have been better than what I did this weekend.

0: Have you been to the Granite Thrashing Bee?
1: I haven't
0: in Granite,
1: been.
0: Iowa?
1: No, I haven't been. Oh, and
2: he's taking it for granted.
1: Granite, Iowa is a beautiful little crook in the road right there. It's beautiful. It's beautiful over there.
2: Okay, okay.
0: It sits down in a bowl, and then there's a...
1: And that's really where they make the Miller loaders at, right?
0: Yes.
1: Yeah.
0: Exactly, yes.
1: That's right. Yeah.
0: It's a beautiful... They've really set it up good. I'm a lifetime member there. That's why
1: I didn't know that. So, Grinch, you're saying is you had tickets for a free dinner somewhere, never invited me. That's probably that's what's going on here.
2: No, because you owe him yet.
1: What?
2: I've been keeping track.
1: Grinch owes me. He's been my date a couple of different times. I have never been his date anywhere.
2: Yeah.
0: Please don't call it that, Ron. Oh, it just makes me violently ill. And next thing you're going to start talking about that WNAX sighting and Mr. Speedo or whatever the hell.
2: He's coming out with his own action figure.
1: Yeah.
0: Oh, no.
1: Yeah. I tell you, here's the thing, too. All right. It's got self-dispensing suntan oil.
0: Anyway, they had there was over 160 some tractors there.
1: Really?
0: And then they've got lawnmower pulling, and then they've got antique tractor pulling.
1: Yeah.
0: And they've got a steam-powered lumber mill down there, and it's really... And, of course, they do the thrashing corn shelling.
1: I've been invited to it in the past. And one of the organizers had called and invited. And I haven't been able to make it because typically it falls on a weekend when I have something going on.
2: Well, hold on. And threshing, that's the wheat thing, right?
1: Yeah, that's right.
2: Okay.
1: That's right.
2: Trying to keep these things.
1: So you can do it with oats, too. You can thresh
0: oats. It starts on a Friday and ends on Sunday.
2: Oh. Mm-hmm.
1: Yeah.
2: My goodness.
0: And they got the best food down there.
1: Now, next year, Grinch, can I take my motorhome down? Can I take Cousin Eddie down there hang out on the grounds the whole time? And then
0: but you don't want to dink around because you want to get that motorhome because it fills up fast down there.
1: You got a place to stay, Grinch, or do you want to?
0: Want to put.
1: You don't need to sleep on my couch, is what you're saying.
2: No, that's just a bunk bed.
0: My couch will fold out for you right in the cattle.
2: The good thing about a couch, that's got the folding bed, right? If Vaughn stays over there and polite company comes over, you can just fold him into the couch. You don't have to hide him in a closet or anything.
0: I actually don't want him in my house.
1: Well, I mean, Grinch, I'm the reason people would come over.
2: You been to Grinch's house?
1: I haven't been to Grinch's house.
2: I've been closer to inside Grinch's
1: house. You've been
2: to Grinch's house.
1: He won't give me directions to his house.
0: Yes, she even brought me gifts from WNAX. For my sale that you wouldn't come to.
1: I was busy that weekend.
0: Uncle Von Van Weegle.
1: Yeah, this is how it goes with Grinch. I go, Grinch, so you can see your place from the interstate, right? And he goes, yeah, you can. Well, where do I got to look and when? He goes, yeah, you can see it from the interstate.
2: You'll know it when you get there.
1: And I'm like, I don't even know what side of the interstate he's on. He won't even tell me that.
0: I'm on the north side of the interstate. I'm the first farm place.
1: In Minnesota.
0: Off I-90 when you enter Minnesota. And
1: gotcha.
0: I'm the only place along the north side of I-90 with an upright silo.
1: Gotcha.
0: I got a 80 by 20 at the staves, which at the time was the biggest Hanson silo they made.
1: Gotcha.
2: Grinch, did we ever tell you that when my family and I left your farm sale, we stopped at a rest stop? And the lady at the front desk there was one of your old teachers?
0: No.
2: I can't remember her name. But
1: it's a true story.
2: Yeah, we went there and they had like a little visitor center, right? So we were looking around everything. And one of the ladies, we just said, we were like, yeah, we were just at a farm sale. And it was one

0: our friends from, oh, we work at a radio station, right? And blah, blah, blah. And she said, oh, yeah, I know who you're talking about. Yeah, I used to teach him.
1: Oh, my God.
0: I think she was blonde.
1: That can't make that can't make sense.
0: Well, she had nothing but nice things to say.
1: Well, then it wasn't my teacher.
2: No, well, I'm just, I mean, sometimes time wounds the, heals the wounds a little bit.
0: I don't know,
2: because
0: she knew where you lived, too.
2: She did know an awful lot about you. I mean, I'm just catching this secondhand, Grinch, but,
1: You are a secondhand Rose.
2: I remember Chloe coming back and telling me the story all about it. A nice school teacher type that worked over there at the port entry and your tourism center right there on the South Dakota-Minnesota line.
0: Yeah, right just down the road from where you were.
2: Yeah. Hey, it was and she knew all about Grinch and his family. Grinch getting kind
1: Hello.
2: Of quiet all of a sudden.
0: You're still on the line. He's just ignoring it.
1: I'm still on the line. I'm just trying not to become violently stoked here.
0: Well, next time we come out, we'll bring you a genuine WNEX radio cat.
2: Yeah, that's right.
1: Yes.
2: It could get lonely. Do you want two of them, Grinch? I mean,
1: I'll take whatever you send. I love cats.
2: Well, right now we got six of them, so you're on the hook for six.
0: That's a lie. Yeah, right now,
1: I'll take all of them. I leave the garage door part way open so the skunks can join them.
2: Uh-huh. Yeah.
1: One night, a friend of mine come out and she says, "Oh, I went and see your kitty." So I hollered for him. I go, "Here, kitty, kitty, kitty. One kitty, two kitty, three kitty, four skunk."
0: You have the skunk
2: at the Van Gunder Ranch. It's possums. We got a couple of possums that we eat.
1: I get them too. I get a couple of them. The coons, the dog, kind of put the fear of in them.
2: Yeah, I hear y'all. Yeah.
1: For some reason, my dogs despise coons.
2: Mm-hmm.
0: It's because they've got hands with opposable thumbs.
2: Coons and squirrels. Dogs just can't stand them.
0: It's the hands.
2: But possums and skunks don't seem to be so bad.
0: They got different hands.
2: It could be it. That might be it.
1: Yeah, they probably remind them of Vaughn. I don't think many dogs or women like him.
0: Really? And Pepe Le Pew doesn't remind them at all?
2: Grinch. Old ladies, little kids, and dogs all love me. It's just the rest of society that's a little bit suspicious.
0: Unless that dog was a former police officer.
1: They must be all the Helen Keller
2: ones. I mean, that is... I did get bit by a police dog once. That is true.
0: And he was off duty.
2: Yeah. Off duty police
0: officer. He was doing that for the love of the game.
1: I'm sure Ray Charles would like you if he could see you.
2: Well, I mean... I mean, I'm a handsome sounding looking guy Grinch.
1: Thank you.
2: A handsome looking sounding guy.
0: I can't even say it because it's not true.
2: Handsome looking sounding guy. That's
1: You got a face made for radio. I'll give you that.
0: We're thinking about setting up a billboard right on that, and we're right on that interstate.
1: Oh, are you kidding me? You're blind people.
2: She didn't tell you the whole context there.
1: Please don't. Please
2: State
1: don't,
2: of South Dakota
1: don't.
2: Wanted to know if they could use my photo when they closed a road.
1: I believe that.
0: The road sign would actually say, "Come over here."
1: It should have a picture with you and the cigar in your mouth with thumbs up.
2: Yeah, no road closed, or if it should say, "Come this way."
0: Yeah.
2: Hey, not certain which is more effective.
0: They're running clinical trials right now.
1: I love your guys' show. You do really good. It's nice having a little fun.
2: And we look good, too, don't we, Grinch?
0: Well.
2: I mean, we look pretty good, too.
1: Okay.
2: Yeah.
1: Well, take care, Ron, and someday

0: If I'm really hard up for people to visit, you come over.
1: Yeah. Well, I know the general area now. I think I can.
2: He's going to sniff you out.
1: And, you know, I'm just going to stop at the port entry and ask that teacher lady. She'll know where to go to.
0: Yeah, you do that.
1: Hey, thanks for the phone call, Grinch. We appreciate it.
0: See ya.
1: Yeah, I bet you. 570 WNEX. To a little long-haired outlaw who's riding somewhere deep down in my soul. It's the Drive Time Show. Vaughn, Chloe, and you.
2: By the way, if you head to our Facebook page, there's a post up about those cats, and we need names for them before they can be adopted out. So
1: that's right.
2: If you got names for them, we want to hear it.
1: We can't name all of them, Grinch.
2: We could, but they'd have to go by numerical order.
1: Yeah, that's right. Yeah. 1, 2, 3, 4. I think it's like in the Bible, there's a family who's got their members named 1, 2, 3, 4, 5, 6, 7, and 8.
2: Is that in the Book of Numbers?
1: It's a biblical number. Biblical name. What's your kid's name? That's number one. It's a biblical name.
2: Yeah.
1: How about that one over there? That's number seven. That's also a biblical name.
2: Yeah.
1: 570 WNEX. We got more Drive Time. Coming up.
3: I'm Stuart Varney, and this is the Fox Business Report.
4: Stocks are mixed in afternoon trading, with chip stocks regaining ground after a recent sell-off in the sector. Some of today's biggest winners so far are stocks that fell by double digits last week, including Micron Technology, SanDisk, and Seagate Technology. The merger between Paramount, Skydance, and Warner Brothers has been temporarily delayed, a California federal judge granting a temporary restraining order prohibiting the companies from closing the deal for 2 weeks, while the court considers whether the merger should remain blocked. Last Monday, California and 11 states sued and argued that the deal would create a media monopoly and harm competition. Shares of Alibaba are up nearly 5% after the Chinese internet giant previewed its new AI model, which it said is second only to Anthropic's Fable 5. That's your Fox Business Report. I'm Hillary Varsky, invested in you.
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9: You know what Larry Roden was doing before he was governor? Same thing most of us were doing. Getting up before the sun, working cattle, fixing fence, hoping the weather holds. That's the life of a fourth generation rancher. And when Larry Roden got to Pier, he didn't forget where he came from. He fought for ag property tax relief before anyone else was talking about it. Delivered the largest property tax cut in South Dakota history. Stood with President Trump on the border. Placed a 5-year ban on fake meat to keep real ranchers raising real beef. Some people in this race talk about ag life. Larry Roden spent his out here with us. South Dakota needs a governor who knows what a hard winter costs, who doesn't just talk about property rights, but is a real landowner, who knows what it means when the market drops and the bills don't.

0: Governor Larry Roden, because he knows us.
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2: Fox News, I'm John Saucier. At least two people have died. Hundreds had to be rescued after flash floods swept through parts of Texas last week. Governor Greg Abbott says local officials have told him they were able to prevent more deaths, even though the flooding was worse this year compared to last year.
3: They said that sirens and warnings, they worked. They said that early warning systems saved lives.
2: More than 100 people in Texas were killed by massive flash flooding last year. Andy Burnham is becoming the new Prime Minister of the UK today following the resignation of former Prime Minister Keir Starmer. British Ambassador to the US Sir Christian Turner tells Fox the new Prime Minister is going to focus on the economy.
4: As Mayor of Manchester, Mr. Burnham has overseen growth that has been double the UK average. It's about 3% since 2015. That's a strong record of investing in infrastructure and of creating those jobs.
2: It's the seventh different prime minister in about a decade. 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
8: 570 WNAX News. Three Rapid City residents are facing charges after investigators say a man's body was hidden inside a hotel room for months. Rapid City police were called Tuesday to the Roadway Inn after receiving a report of a deceased person in one of the rooms. Officers discovered the body of an adult male and quickly determined the circumstances were suspicious. An autopsy identified the victim as 33-year-old Jason Horned Eagle of Rapid City. Authorities say the cause of death remains undetermined, pending toxicology results and additional forensic testing. Investigators believe Horned Eagle's body had remained in the hotel room for several months before it was discovered. Detectives say evidence showed three individuals knew Horned Eagle had died and took steps to conceal the body rather than report the death to authorities. 51-year-old Robert Diaz, 29-year-old Diana Harry Shirt, and 50-year-old Walter Corden, all of Rapid City, were arrested and charged with improper disposal of a body. Police have not released details about how Horned Eagle died, and investigators continue to examine the circumstances surrounding his death. Anyone with information about the case is encouraged to contact Rapid City Police as the investigation remains ongoing. Former Republican U.S. House candidate James Bialotta has been sentenced in Pennington County for a 2025 incident at a Rapid City Dollar General during a visit by Governor Larry Roden. Bialotta was convicted in June of refusing to leave property after notice in disorderly conduct. Magistrate Judge Scott Bogue sentenced him to 100 days in jail on the trespassing charge, with 93 days suspended plus a $500 fine. On the disorderly conduct violation, Bogue imposed a concurrent 30-day sentence with 23 days suspended and a $200 fine. The judge gave Bialotta 1 week to get his affairs in order before reporting to serve the remaining jail time. Bialotta told the court he plans to appeal, calling the sentence politically motivated. He also says he regrets going to the store but believes disability discrimination may have been a factor. Quoting Bialotta, obviously they had no idea about hearing disability, that volumes aren't easily regulated when you don't have your hearing aids in. I lost most of my hearing in Iraq, fighting for this country. That's where I got my spinal infusion, which also limits my ability to walk. End quote. Bogue also dismissed several motions filed by Bialotta, including requests for a new trial, dismissal, contempt findings against witnesses,

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0: Well, they got some trouble in New York City. An incendiary device was used to target a federal building early this morning in NYC. The incident happened at 26 Federal Plaza, a large building that houses the local Phibbies and the ICE officials as well. They don't know exactly who they were trying to target, the Phibbies or the ICE offices. They have apprehended a fellow, said he is a former military feller. The explosive device that was detonated at a Manhattan federal building.
1: He's a former military what?
0: Yeah, I think he was a former military guy. That's what I heard on the Fox News earlier.
1: Oh.
0: So the report that I have is from earlier today, so they don't mention that yet.
1: Yeah.
0: They say there was a firearm found in relation to the event. They couldn't confirm whether it had been found on the suspect. Mm-hmm. The building was evacuated, and the fella had poured a bunch of gasoline outside the building. Put a couple explosive devices right in the middle of the gasoline and whoosh, lit her up.
1: Jeez.
0: That's about 8:30 this morning. Immigration agents and the Phibbies rushed out of the buildings with the guns drawn.
1: Mm-hmm.
0: And the FPS apprehended the subject. What is the FPS?
1: Last I checked, FPS was free.

0: Public schools.
1: No, I don't think it was the Fremont Public Schools. Oh. Anyhow, sidewalk had been shut down and the building had been evacuated, but there is video of the guy being apprehended.
0: So he's alive?
1: Yeah, the fellas are alive.
0: Well, that's good.
1: Yeah.
0: You know what that reminds me of? Remember when that guy in the Tesla exploded himself?
1: Oh, yeah. I think that was in Vegas or something, right?
0: Yeah, it was.
1: Yeah.
0: That was weird.
1: Yeah, there's been some funny things going on out there. And this one's tough, too. I gotta tell you.
0: Is it tough or is it funny?
1: No, it's tough. It's not good. not a good situation here. Hang on just a second. Well, there's some controversy over there in Minneapolis anyhow. You know what I'm saying?
0: I've heard about it.
1: Sheriff, what's his name, come out there and said the Barbary Pirates have been shooting up the neighborhoods.
0: Did he say that?
1: Something along them lines. And then we had the Somali community come forward and say, hey, talk with us instead of talk about us.
0: Right.
1: And now we don't know for certain if this is, we don't know, okay? Two mass shootings in Minneapolis in less than 24 hours apart.
0: Oof.
1: Over the weekend. 14 people wounded, one fatally.
0: Ugh.
1: No word on any arrest. Shortly between before 12:30 in the a.m., on Sunday morning, 9 people wounded by gunfire outside a Minneapolis nightclub in the uptown neighborhood. Thrifta.
0: Jeez.
1: Right? Second mass shooting occurred late on Sunday, 1800 block of Nicolette Avenue. The criminy sakes, I know both of these areas. Mm-hmm. And that's just not good at all. I guess we got to... Are they ding-dongs? Are they knuckleheads? It's just a crime story. Currently, there is no known connection between the shooting and the earlier multiple-person shooting at 2900 block of Hennepin Avenue S.
0: Hmm.
1: That would be Avenue South. The one happened just outside the Rain nightclub. And I remember one time I took a trip of folks to Minneapolis, and they were hanging. Some of them were hanging out at a nightclub, and there was some gunfire outside the nightclub. I believe it's the same place. There was a large crowd gathered outside the Rain Event Center awaiting entry. That's when the gunfire erupted, said Interim Police Chief Bill Peterson. The critically wounded people are expected to survive. Shooting of 9 people disturbing to everyone. Those who came uptown expecting an evening of entertainment. Those who live in the area, et cetera, et cetera. The mayor of Minneapolis, his name is Fry, and I tell you what, he's tough on crime, is Mayor Fry.
0: I had a first grade teacher named Fry.
1: Did you really? Were they tough on crime, too?
0: She was. She was tough on me.
1: I believe it.
0: I didn't do my homework one time, and I blamed it on the fact that we were moving. And she said, you've been moving for a month now. When are you done moving? She was right.
1: That is pretty tough.
0: I was lying about that. Love you, Mrs. Fry.
1: Hey, 5 people sustained wounds from gunfire just south of downtown Minneapolis, with one person kicking the bucket. 4 injured men on the scene. One of them, a 28-year-old man, died at the Hennepin County Medical Center. 24-year-old fellow was critically wounded, while a man aged 36 and one 26 less seriously injured. And then later somebody walked into the Hennepin Health Care Center asking for help, who was also had a gunshot wound that they figured might be related. We don't know here on the Drive Time Show, but the word is could be the lutefisk eaters.
0: The what?
1: I don't know for sure. There's some speculation out there. But nobody knows. Yeah, Drive Time, you're on the Drive Time Show.
2: Yeah, I don't know what you're talking about, Lon, but lutefisk, you could do it.
1: I'm just saying that some shooting down there. We know it was not the Barbary Coast folks, most likely. Could be new Norwegians, maybe.
2: Anyway, I was just calling you. I took a picture of my thermometer. It says 111 degrees.
1: Does it really? Poofta. I'm showing 98 here at the WNAX studios at the moment. It was 100 earlier. But I went on a motorcycle ride.

0: side over there to Springfield and then to Niobrara and around. And I got to tell you, just over there in the Springfield neck of the woods, there were a couple of stretches of highway that the air was so blasted hot. Because, you know, on a motorcycle, sometimes you get different pockets of heat.
1: Right? Mm-hmm. I've been there. I used to ride them.
0: And, boy, I tell you what, it was so blasted hot, there wasn't no oxygen. I had to hold my breath till I got to the cooler air.
1: Yeah. Well, you know, if you just stop in them places for about an hour or two, you'd probably be well done.
0: Well,
2: Roger, he's already well done. He looks like a rotisserie chicken.
0: I was working on my tan a little bit. Hang on.
2: He's always working on his tan.
0: He says
2: that, but that's just the state of being of Vaughn.
0: I was trying to even it out because I had some bad tan lines, Roger.
2: Did you wear, long lady sleeves then? Like the long lady gloves?
0: I broke every rule of motorcycling that you can break, Roger.
2: You wore slides?
0: I didn't have
1: shorts. You wore shorts, you
0: mean? I didn't have a shirt on.
1: I hope you had a windshield.
0: No,
2: it's okay.
0: I ain't got no windshield. I still got a few bug guts on my chest. I scrubbed for a while to get them off of there. But
2: if Vaughn goes sliding, it'll just be like a cheese grater. You know, he'll be okay.
1: And lightning bugs, you know, they flash for a while.
0: Yeah, they sting, too. I've been hit by them before. There's something toxic in there just a little bit.
2: They glow.
0: Get you whatever that is. Hey, it burns just a little bit.
1: Yeah, I guess I haven't played with them that much.
0: No, I caught one, and I've caught them before in the arm and so on. But
2: the only chemical Vaughn won't put on his body to tan.
0: I know. The good news is, I was if I would have fallen off, they'd have been able to find me right away. I could be like, "Well, it looks like an oil slick over here."
1: Yeah, I just driving at night and they happen to hit the windshield. I just fantasize with that. It's kind of like driving through a flashing light zone.
0: You know? Yeah, well, I hear you there. I mean,
1: over your windshield.
0: It certainly can be. I don't drive at night very often anymore. I just, I don't know. I've had too many close calls over the years, Roger. I don't drive at night much.
1: I know people that I don't know what they're looking at, but they. You know, they just about total their little cars, you know, what's running over a coon.
0: Yeah.
1: Well, they say it was a coon, I don't know. But
0: yeah.
1: But they hit a deer, you know, and total their car. And I'm like, how do you hit a deer? I said, you know, the last 1, 2, 3, 4 times I had whatever with the deer, I said, I've always been stopped or going backwards. And I still come up and hit you.
0: Yeah, they can. Hey, thanks for the phone call, Roger. We appreciate it.
1: Yeah.
0: Yeah, I bet you. 570 WNX. It is the Drive Time Show. Vaughn, Chloe, and you. We only got a 2-hour Drive Time Show today.
2: Yeah.
0: We got Twins baseball at 5 o'clock.
2: You should fill out our survey on our Facebook page.
0: Yeah, do that.
2: WNAX Radio 570.
0: Yeah.
2: We're looking for a few more respondents.
0: If I were you, I would ask for I don't know.
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4: A 10th night of strikes on Iran. I'm Lisa Brady, Fox News. CENTCOM just confirming a new round of U.S. strikes aimed at further degrading Iran's military capabilities used to attack commercial shipping in the Strait of Hormuz. Fox's Steve Harrigan in Tel Aviv.
5: Iran, in the meantime, continues to attack U.S. partners in the region, launching assaults against Kuwait and Bahrain as well. This as Iranian officials continue to present a public air of defiance. Here's the foreign minister.
6: You can neither threaten us nor bribe us.
4: An Iranian missile attack killing at least 2 U.S. service members Friday in Jordan, where a third American was unaccounted for and remains were found. A fourth service member killed in Iraq as a downed Iranian drone was being detonated. President Trump posting before today's U.S. strikes that every time Iran kills an American soldier, they'll pay many times over. Federal investigators call the man accused of setting a fire outside a federal building in New York City earlier today an anti-American, anti-government extremist West, who made anti-ICE statements.
7: 26 Federal Plaza has long been a target of extremists, of terrorists, and today the extremism was brought here.
4: FBI Assistant Director in Charge James Barnicles has the suspect in custody. Andrew Arabaca is an Army veteran who had multiple weapons. There were three minor injuries. South

0: Carolina Senator Darlene Graham, recently appointed to serve the rest of her late brother Lindsey Graham's term, does plan to seek a full term of her own, telling Fox's Sean Hannity she has an inner peace about it.
1: Will it be difficult? Yes, absolutely.
2: So you're inclined to get in, or have you even made a final decision?
1: I've made a decision.
2: You're in.
1: Yeah, I'm in.
0: That interview airs at 9 Eastern tonight on Hannity. Several other Republicans have said they're running in an August special election. Tomorrow is the first day to file. 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
0: Two wealthy brothers with a big social media following are now in federal custody in Florida, fighting extradition to the UK after being arrested over the weekend.
6: U.S. Marshals arrested Andrew and Tristan Tate in Miami on behalf of British authorities, who announced dozens of new charges. The brothers were on their way to a boxing event when taken into custody. Now, the social media influencers hold dual U.S. and British citizenship. They already face more than 20 sexual offense charges brought by the UK's Crown Prosecution Service in 2024. And now prosecutors say more victims have come forward, bringing additional charges, including rape, sex trafficking, and child pornography. That arrest warrant is still sealed.
0: Fox's Dana Marie McNichol in Miami. The brothers making a brief court appearance today. Their attorney says there's no evidence they're guilty of anything and that they're being attacked for what they say, not what they've done. For now, they'll stay in custody with another hearing set for next week. The co-founder of an infamous Mexican drug cartel is sentenced in New York City to life in prison.
7: Ismael El Mayo Zambada's sentencing in Brooklyn federal court marks an end to the U.S. government's years-long fight to bring the Sinaloa cartel co-founder to justice. He was arrested in 2024 and is accused of plotting murders and ordering torture as he and his co-founder Joaquin El Chapo Guzman grew the cartel into the world's largest drug trafficking organization. Prosecutors say they flooded the U.S. with tons of cocaine, fentanyl, methamphetamines, and other drugs.
0: Fox's Tanya J. Powers, the 76-year-old Zambada pleading guilty last year. Guzman's already serving a life sentence. Some of their sons still believed to be leading different factions of the cartel. The Paramount-Warner Brothers merger paused by a federal judge for at least 2 weeks, allowing time for a multi-state challenge over the impact on consumers in the industry to play out in court. After a mixed session, stocks finished lower, the Dow dropping

0: Zambada pleading guilty last year. Guzman's already serving a life sentence. Some of their sons still believed to be leading different factions of the cartel. The Paramount-Warner Brothers merger paused by a federal judge for at least 2 weeks, allowing time for a multi-state challenge over the impact on consumers in the industry to play out in court. After a mixed session, stocks finished lower, the Dow dropping 307. I'm Lisa Brady, Fox News.
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2: U.S. House Speaker Mike Johnson used a two-day Iowa campaign swing to warn conservatives that control of Congress is tied to what he calls a fight over the country's foundations. Johnson was in the state campaigning for Marionette Miller Meeks, Chris McGowan, and Joe Mitchell in their U.S. House seat races, and he also headlined the Family Leadership Summit in downtown Des Moines, telling the audience that Iowa is central to the effort to combat the surge in Democratic Socialist candidates.
3: And I started saying weeks ago that I was starting to see many Mamdanis pop up around the country, and people were like, oh, that's a New York thing. I said, no, I'm telling you, it's everywhere. And now you see it happening. By our count, there's at least 28 of them that have already either won a primary or in position to win. These are openly avowed communists, okay? They call themselves, sweet little names, Democratic Socialists. Nuh-uh. That it's this dangerous stuff.
2: The speaker says the midterm elections are not just a left versus right political fight.
3: This is real-time stuff. This is what we're facing right now. We're not having a debate about marginal tax rates anymore. We're trying to determine whether we're going to stay on course. And I'm telling you, Iowa is in the center of this battle. You are literally tip of the spear on the front lines. What happens in Iowa has a big influence around the country. And we're going to do our part here. We're in critically important races in Iowa here. It's not just left or right. We're trying to maintain the very foundations. If the foundations be destroyed, what will the righteous do? This is a spiritual battle. Now, right now, we need clarity, conviction, and consistency more than we have ever had.
2: He called that trend dangerous and argued that Republicans need clarity, conviction, and consistency heading into November. None of Iowa's four Democratic congressional candidates identify as Democratic Socialists. Johnson's remarks leaned heavily on faith, culture, and warnings about Marxism and communism. One of South Dakota's most influential businessmen and philanthropists has died. Sanford Health announced Saturday that T. Denny Sanford passed away at the age of 90. Sanford's name became synonymous with healthcare, education, and charitable giving across South Dakota following hundreds of millions of dollars in donations over the last several decades. His gifts helped establish Sanford Children's Hospital in Sioux Falls, expand breast cancer research through the Edith Sanford Breast Center, and launch major medical research and genetics initiatives. Governor Larry Roden called Sanford, quote, the greatest philanthropist in South Dakota history, end quote, saying his investments will leave a lasting impact on the state for generations to come. Lieutenant Governor Tony Van Huysen said Sanford's generosity touched nearly every major charitable campaign in Sioux Falls and helped create the city's strong culture of philanthropy. In a joint statement, Sanford Health, First Premier Bank, and Premier Bank Card said Sanford wanted to live what he called a life of significance, and that is philanthropy transformed millions of lives in South Dakota and beyond. First Premier Bank CEO Dana Dykhouse said Sanford's passion for helping others was unmatched, while Premier Bank Card CEO Miles Beacom credited Sanford with strengthening healthcare, higher education, and community development throughout the region. Sanford Health President and CEO Bill Gasson said Sanford's transformational gifts allowed the health system to pursue groundbreaking medical research and provide care to more patients. Additional tributes continue to pour in from leaders across South Dakota as they reflect on Sanford's legacy of giving and community impact. From the WNAX Newsroom, I'm Colin Strombeck.
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570 WNAX. It is the Drive Time Show. Vaughn, Chloe, and you. A Monday edition of the Drive Time Show. We got a heat advisory going on. It's toasty out there, ladies and gentlemen, so be aware of that. We're looking at 68, patchy smoke in the air. Oh, there's a handful of Congress people that want to sue Canada. I mean, I don't know. What do you think? I mean, Canada's had fires going for like 4 years now. Yeah, we'll talk about it in a bit on the Drive Time Show. 87 tomorrow, 81 on Wednesday, so it's our last hot day. That's what they're saying. For a little while. Okay, on Thursday, we're looking at 82. We do have a chance of showers on Thursday night. Friday, 82. 97 Saturday, 102 Sunday, Monday, 96. So we're going to warm back up on the weekend. There's the weather, 570 WNAX. Yeah, it turns out there's a handful of Congress peoples over there in Michigan would like to sue Canada for the

0: for the pollution.
1: Oh.
0: And I don't know, can you do that or not?
1: Well, I mean, it's kind of like international laws. You know, when like somebody, a country breaks an international law and they're like, you broke the law.
0: Right.
1: And I don't know what happens after that.
0: Well, and the bad news is, does it open up a can of worms? That's the thing.
1: You know what I mean?
0: Then all of a sudden, can Norway say, yeah, no, the United States got too many emissions.
1: Right.
0: And then start suing us.
1: Sure, but that's different because these are wildfires that arguably could be contained.
0: Yeah, I mean, Canada.
1: And they happen like every 2 or 3 years.
0: Well, and we talked about this quite a lot last year and the year before.
1: Right.
0: Canada's plan to put out the wildfires is just to let them burn out.
1: And that is how it used to go.
0: Yeah, that is how it used to go. Now, Canada is fortunate and they got vast areas where there is no people.
1: Right.
0: Right? And you couldn't really do that. I mean, we do have vast areas in the United States of America that don't have people. But
1: Aurora County?
0: No, there's a lot of people in
1: Aurora
0: County.
1: Aurora County's kind of small.
0: There's quite a few people in Aurora County.
1: How many police you have? How many police officers you got?
0: We got three. Well,
1: How many people do they cover?
0: What do you mean? They cover about 1,000 a piece.
1: So about 3,000.
0: I think we have three. I don't know if we still have three or not. We used to always have three.
1: Now you got two?
0: Maybe it's two. Next, listen here. Now we got 500 each.
1: They had
0: an extra 500 a person.
1: Well, they had to fire one when you left. The crime rates went down.
0: There was no. I'm not involved in any crime over there
1: anymore
0: per se. I did have that one situation there. Anyhow.
1: Well, and that's why you never swerve for a raccoon.
0: Yeah, the question is over there, should they sue Canada for their terrible environmental? And then the funny thing is, there's some of them countries, and Canada is one of them, is like, you know, more needs to be done there on the environmental frontier. Yeah.
1: Well, I don't know because it doesn't, like, what do you do? Like, sure, you can sue them in name. That's easy enough.
0: Right.
1: But, like, are they going to have to do anything?
0: And then,
1: it's an entire country, and you're part of a country.
0: And then the next thing is, what happens if Mount St. Helens goes off again?
1: Well, that's not really our fault.
0: I mean, neither are the wildfires.
1: Sure,
0: lightning strikes started them blasted things.
1: Right, but you can stop that. I cannot. There's no way for me to stop a volcano.
0: Yeah, well, Canada can't stop the wildfires because there's not enough other people's money to use to put them out anymore. They used it for everything else.
1: Right.
0: Okay,
1: sure.
0: So it's not Canada's fault. It's that their population,
1: you know what it is,
0: doesn't make enough money.
1: They don't have Smokey the Bear.
0: Well, that could be.
1: That's their big problem.
0: That's a possibility.
1: We should lend him out.
0: Drive Time, you're on the Drive Time show.
2: Bob, this one goes to Chloe. She was giving Aurora County heck.
0: Uh-huh.
2: Look where I live.
0: Yeah, yeah. I mean, he lives over there.
1: But you're like a bajillion miles away from me.
0: I think Ron lives in Tripp County.
2: I do.
1: Is that true?
0: Yeah, Tripp County.
2: And I got a phone call just last week, believe it or not. They said, Ron, one of your pastures are on fire.
0: Oh, my goodness gracious. I didn't know that.
2: And I said, which one? And they said, well, I don't have no cattle there, but I'll be right down there. So, yeah, fires kind of get out of hand a little.
0: Well, yeah, of course.
2: I think it was a transformer going to an automatic waterer, you know.
0: You see what you're saying. Your waterer started the pasture on fire.
2: Yeah, and I was lucky I didn't have no cows there, but it was all right.
0: Yeah.
2: But that stuff happens, but I'm not Canada.
0: No, exactly. I know, but you went and you put out the fire, or at least the fire, it's not going yet now, is it, Ron?
2: No, it was a calm day, and it burned like 5 acres.
0: Uh-huh. Yeah. If you were Canada, it would still be burning in 5 years.
2: Yeah. And how do they sue on this deal?
1: That's the thing.
2: It's kind of like you're going to sue the National Weather Service because they didn't predict a hurricane, right? I don't know how that would work.
0: I know. Lawsuits are funny things. I don't get them either. It's like that time where I was accused of alienating affection.
1: What? You're not even from outer space.
0: No. And I mean, like, I got all...
1: Actually, that could

0: be debated.
1: I disseminate affection quite a lot. I mean, I'm like a.
0: You're like an open fire hydrant of love.
1: Yeah. I mean.
0: The only people that can stop you are big burly dudes.
1: Hey.
2: Or a dog. How did West River treat you on Friday?
1: It was good. It was good. Somebody asked me about Ron from Cologne, though, when I was over there at the...
0: Did you tell him you never met him?
1: Yeah.
0: He keeps going in for doctor's appointments.
1: It's like, hey, who's this guy over there in Tripp County keeps wearing a shirt with your face on it?
2: I am a big billboard, Vaughn.
0: Are you headed out to Dakota Fest this year? Is Dakota Fest, yeah?
1: Yeah.
0: I don't know why.
1: Coming up in August.
0: Yeah, are you headed out there, Ron?
2: I don't know yet.

0: and hang out at the rodeo. Renee was giving me grief about it. She goes, you didn't bring your motorhome this time? And the rodeo announcer, Travis, Shada, he was giving me a hard time about it, too. He's like, where's your motorhome at? I didn't take my motorhome. And they're like, well, I mean, how are you going to help us at the rodeo proper if you ain't even there with the motorhome?
1: He's got a good point.
0: But I had to get back here because Chloe told me I had to come back.
1: Wow. Did you tell them that, too?
0: I might have.
1: Wow.
2: Well, you know what? I don't know who's flying your spaceship down there, Vaughn, if it's you or Chloe anymore.
0: Yeah, wait. Why?
1: I'm very different from
0: I'm flying the space shuttle. I mean, it's we got a smooth mission going here, Ron.
2: Yeah. So when you were in Burke, you didn't meet any Valeries, Mallories, or Calories, or anything?
1: There were a few calories.
0: I mean, there was a there was a fair number of calories because I stopped at Cahoy's over there in
2: Longsteel. Oh, that's a good place.
0: And I got donuts for everybody. And then I realized I only got a half a dozen donuts, right? And I realized, wait a minute, there's more than half a dozen people. There's no way for me to disseminate these donuts fairly. So I just ate them all by the time I got to Burke.
2: Well, it works all right.
1: Yeah, if they're just glazed donuts, it's not hard to eat six of them without even knowing.
0: It was a small package of donuts.
1: They were going through shrinkflation.
0: It was a real short six. That's what I'm trying to say. There were six of them, but they were, I mean, that technically that's probably four.
2: Well, I better let you go so you can get back to what you were talking about. But when Chloe was calling Aurora County isolated, I'm like, cold plug, you've been the winner.
0: Yeah. Well, I mean, I don't know how many people are in Tripp County. I mean, I don't know what the population is over there.
2: I don't know either, but I just know we have more cows than people.
0: Yeah. Well, I mean, most counties in South Dakota do. Cows don't cause a lot of crime, so you don't need a ton of law enforcement in most places.
2: Unless you're in California and they have that gas they put off into the atmosphere.
0: Yeah, that's true. That is true.
2: So. But I don't have any California cows.
0: Yeah, your cows don't do that. Gotcha. Hey, thanks for the phone
2: call. You guys take care.
0: You betcha.
2: We'll see
0: ya. Yeah, about 570 WNEX. It is the Drive Time Show. Vaughn, Chloe, and company. Well, we've had a lot of company on the Drive Time Show today.
1: Yeah.
0: We appreciate it. I tell you what, if you want to be good company, go to our Facebook page and fill out the survey.
1: Yeah.
0: And tell us what you think.
1: It's super quick, super easy, just 3 minutes, entirely anonymous, be as brutal or as not brutal as you want.
0: Yeah, that's right.
1: You can be nice, too. I just say that because I know people, I know everybody that listens is a nice person. And you don't typically want to give stuff that you would think would be like, it's going to hurt their feelings. But genuinely, this job is meant to entertain. So it's entirely subjective.
0: Yeah,
1: if
0: that's
1: you've
0: right.
1: got, you know, critiques, criticisms, we want to hear about it. That's what's going to make us better.
0: If you are going to hurt feelings, we prefer you hurt Big Scott's feelings.
1: It's hard to do that.
0: Wait, it's hard to hurt Big Scott's feelings?
1: Well, he's a tough dude.
0: Yeah, he is pretty tough.
1: That's why he's so tall.
0: Is that what it is? That you get taller and you're less liable to have your feelings hurt? That's how it works?
1: You heard Napoleon complex? You never hear about big tall dude complex.
0: That's true.
1: There's no complex for them. Yeah, they're just big and tall.
0: You do make a point right there.
1: Thank you.
0: There we go. 570 WNEX. It is the Drive Time Show. Oh, by the way, if you're a listener to our to the sister station, 104.1 The Wolf, go to our Wolf page and do the survey over there too.
1: Yes, they also have a survey up. They are both pinned to the very top of the page, so you can't miss them.
0: Yeah, too much
1: of it. And thank you if you've already taken them.
0: Yeah, we appreciate it that you have done that. Hold on, I gotta start that over again.
1: Sorry.
3: Too much of anything is not good for you, baby.
0: You know, there's a lot of people down at the waterhole that think that I'm Barry White when I start singing.
3: We shared love and made love.
1: Do they think Barry White is...
0: Well, I mean, it's like, hey, are you...

0: Barry. Are you Barry White? I mean, like, no, I'm Mr. Yankton.
1: It's just not enough. It's just not enough.
2: Whatever.
0: Hey, go ahead and sing along if you want to.
3: Can't get enough of your love, babe.
0: You know who Sophie Cunningham is?
2: I do. We've talked about her often. She's blonde.
0: We've talked about her before on the Drive Time Show.
2: I didn't say that. I said often. O-F-T-E-N. Often. She's a weekly segment, if not bi-weekly.
0: No, I don't think we've ever talked about Sophie Cunningham, the bombshell WNBA basketball player who's tough as nails.
2: Well, it's just that you recently learned her name.
0: I've known her for a while now, and
2: hopefully not too long.
0: She'd been interviewing a while back, and she confirmed in the interview that she is she's a single. She went ahead and answered follow-up questions. Nobody even had to ask her twice. They said, what does the perfect man look like for you, Sophie Cunningham? Oh,
2: no, babe. Of course.
0: What are you thinking there?
2: She's pretty tall.
0: Maybe I got the wrong music going right there. Go ahead. What do you...
2: Well, you said go ahead, and then you said, oh, wait, hold on.
0: I just thought it...
2: All right. I would say she's pretty tall.
0: She's 6'1".
2: I would think that she would look for somebody that's her height or taller, so above 6 feet.
0: And I would probably think not on that. But go ahead.
2: She's pretty attractive, so I would say she's looking for somebody attractive at the very least. She's a successful lady, so
0: Definitely attractive. And
2: I don't know if she would look for someone that's as successful as she is, but at least somebody that's not a bum, you know?
0: Uh-huh.
2: Somebody that would work hard.
0: I mean, I'm not trying to insert anything.
2: Probably somebody around her age.
0: Maybe
2: she doesn't seem like somebody that goes after old dudes.
0: Regionally famous radio personality, probably be in her. Probably be in the. I mean, you would think.
2: She on the Indiana Fever?
0: Yeah, she plays for the Indiana.
2: That's way Fever. Out there. Like, we have a huge signal, but we're not in Indiana.
0: But she's from Missouri originally, and we broadcast in Missouri.
2: My heart. Yeah, but she's a lady and she plays. She's like my age and she plays basketball. I don't think she's listening.
0: The night I looked at you. She says, she's looking for a guy who, I found a dream. Who takes charge.
2: Okay, makes sense.
0: She says she's a traditionalist when it comes to relationships. Wants a fella who can lead their house.
2: All right.
0: Lead her and lead their future kids to serve and love a good, good God.
2: Oh, wow. Okay.
0: Yeah, that's right. She says, I'm looking for someone to push me towards Christ.
2: Aww.
0: She's probably not going to make a lot of friends with that interview.
2: Well, yeah. God forbid. She's just a Christian.
0: Our Christianity has been front and center for a while now, she went through a second water baptism not that long ago. She posted it on TikTok. For you are mine at last. She re-signed with the Fever, a one-year deal worth $665,000.
2: Wow.
0: That put her fifth on the team's pay scale.
2: Nice.
0: Ahead of Caitlin Clark, who's still working on her rookie contract.
2: See, and that's the thing I didn't even think about until just now. It's kind of weird that they all know each other's, pay scales. Typically, you don't do that in a business.
0: Yeah.
2: So people don't get butt hurt.
0: Professional sports do for some reason.
2: It's just different.
0: I know. I mean, I got to tell you, our listening audience would be all butt hurt if we...

0: Yeah. If we...
1: Anyhow, Sophie...
0: If we what?
1: Cunningham has been to...
0: Whoa!
1: No, I'm just saying if we...
0: If we what?
1: People don't want to know what our salaries are here. Sophie Cunningham...
0: If that microphone was any further in your mouth, you would be choking on it.
1: Sunday, with a few hundred kids instead of resting, at back-to-back games on Friday and Saturday, and then she hung out with the kids on Sunday.
0: With whose kids?
1: At a youth basketball camp.
0: Youth basketball.
1: Yeah.
0: Hey, guys, you want to talk about sports?
1: Yeah.
0: Great.
1: I think that really when push comes, she's probably looking for a guy quite a bit like me. I mean, I would think.
0: I don't think you would think.
1: I mean, I just...
0: I think that's a thing that hasn't happened.
1: Seven. I mean, again, maybe...
2: Midnight at the Oasis.
1: I mean, I've dated tall girls before. I went to prom with a girl who was 6'2" once.
0: How long ago was that? 30, 40?
1: It was a while ago.
0: 50?
1: And I had to stand on a little step stool for our pictures.
0: Is that like when you were 3?
1: But I mean, I could take a little step stool wherever we go. They make them little fold-up ones.
0: Yeah.
1: I mean, they almost look like a satchel.
0: Uh-huh.
1: And I could just carry what looks like a satchel, but it's really a step stool.
0: Uh-huh.
1: And I'd be hanging out with Sophie, and I'd be like, hey, Sophie and Vaughn, we'd love to hear your picture. And I'd be like, unfold my little satchel and then stand on the step stool for pictures.
0: Great.
1: I think that'd be, you know, because I'm just shy of 6'1".
2: You don't have to answer.
0: Yeah. And then she'd ask the dreaded question, could you stay away from this certain business establishment while we're together? And you'd have to be like, well, I can't make any promises about that. Oh, and there goes that contract.
1: Yeah, 570 WNEX, it is the Drive Time Show. I think maybe I'm... no word on whether she likes bald guys. I might be out of the running.
0: Maybe she'd see you and be like, oh, his head's a basketball.
1: Could be.
0: I don't know if that's a good thing
1: I
0: for you.
1: I probably palmed that guy.
0: Use you like a walking stick.
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3: With your money now. Shares of San Jose, California-based Archer Aviation were up 19% today. The aerospace company unveiled an autonomous vertical takeoff and landing aircraft, which was built with Anduril. The craft was built to serve both the defense and commercial sectors. The first flight is planned for next year. Samsung Electronics has cut jobs at its U.S. display, phone, and other consumer electronics operations, affecting workers mainly in New Jersey and Texas. The South Korean tech giant said in a statement to Reuters that 739 roles in Englewood Cliffs, New Jersey, have been affected by plans by Samsung Electronics America to move its headquarters to Texas. Wall Street started out the week in the red. The Dow Industrial Average off 307 points, ending the day at 51,839. The NASDAQ lost 12 points. The S&P 500 fell 14. West Texas crude up 1% at $83.23 a barrel. And that's your money now.
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4: You know what Larry Roden was doing before he was governor? Same thing most of us were doing. Getting up before the sun, working cattle, fixing fence, hoping the weather holds. 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And when Larry Roden got to Pier, he didn't forget where he came from. He fought for ag property tax relief before anyone else was talking about it. Delivered the largest property tax cut in South Dakota history. Stood with President Trump on the border. Placed a 5-year ban on fake meat to keep real ranchers raising real beef. Some people in this race talk about ag life. Larry Roden spent his out here with us. South Dakota needs a governor who knows what a hard winter costs, who doesn't just talk about property rights, but is a real landowner, who knows what it means when the market...
5: Killing thousands. Don't be a statistic. Get a ride. You've got someplace to be.
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7: Fox News, I'm Tom Graham. President Trump coming to the defense of Israeli Prime Minister after the New York City Mayor Zohram Mamdani suggested Benjamin Netanyahu could be arrested during a September visit to the United Nations headquarters.
8: President Trump says Benjamin Netanyahu will not be arrested in any way, shape, or form while in the U.S. The president's social media post follows comments by New York City Mayor Zohram Mamdani that an international criminal court's arrest warrant against the Israeli Prime Minister should be honored.
7: Fox's Jared Halpern. U.S. forces began a new round of strikes against Iran for a 10th consecutive day. Fox's Steve Harrigan.
9: CENTCOM saying some of those targets include command and control centers as well as launching sites for Iranian drones and missiles.
7: Iran has also launched strikes attacking American allies, Kuwait, Jordan, and Bahrain. 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
13: 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A former Columbus Bank executive is headed to federal prison for a multi-million-dollar fraud scheme tied to a car wash project. Federal prosecutors say 44-year-old Aaron T. Lunicky was sentenced to 36 months in prison after a jury convicted him of bank fraud and attempted bank fraud. Lunicky had been seeking loans to build and operate Legacy Express Wash in Columbus. The Justice Department says he tried to defraud Starnes Bank in St. Cloud, Minnesota, by using inflated contractor invoices to boost the value of the car wash property while pursuing a $3.5 million refinancing loan. Prosecutors say he also failed to disclose major personal debts owed to family members on that loan application. Jurors also found Lunicky defrauded Bank of the Valley by submitting fraudulent and inflated invoices to obtain additional construction loan proceeds. Two loans totaling about $4.32 million. At sentencing, the judge found Lunicky abused his role as chief financial officer at Bank of the Valley, helping to carry out and conceal the fraud from inside the bank. The court also found he used sophisticated means, supervised others, obstructed justice through false trial testimony, and caused substantial financial hardship. Lunicky must pay a $10,000 fine and serve 5 years of supervised release after prison. South Dakota is granting fewer discretionary paroles while sending more parolees back to prison under a tougher supervision push from Governor Larry Roden. Data shared with the State Board of Pardons and Paroles shows discretionary parole approvals have fallen 17% over the last 2 years. In fiscal year 2024, the board granted release in 57% of discretionary parole cases. By fiscal year 2026, that number had dropped to 40%. At the same time, returns to prison have jumped since Roden ordered a crackdown on parole violations after the late April shooting of a Sioux Falls police officer. A man on parole supervision is charged in that case. The governor directed corrections officials to move faster on violations involving drug or alcohol

0: use and certain new arrests even before a conviction. The state is also creating an enhanced compliance unit using 5 experienced parole agents for higher risk cases and night and weekend checks while hiring additional agents to backfill those positions. The numbers show 111 parolees returned to prison in April, 237 in May. Before that, the monthly total had not topped 87 between July of last year and March. Board Chairman Myron Mao says he's now warning potential parolees that the rules have changed and that violations once treated as minor can now mean a return to prison. From the WNAX Newsroom, I'm Colin Strombeck.
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2: Time for a Twins Minute. I'm Mark Janowski. Yesterday on the pregame lineup card, we had a storyline about how Twins hitters are sharing a lot of information with each other this season. It doesn't matter if it follows a hit, a homer, an out, or a walk. It doesn't matter. Their lips have not been sealed. Josh Bell said the sharing of this information is credited to a dynamic brought about from hitting coach Keith Beauregard.
3: We're always talking in the cage. You'll see guys in there in shower shoes, not trying to hit at all. Just talking about pitchers. Talking about, you know, what they've seen from guys in the bullpen. So there's a constant conversation. When guys make outs, they come back to the bat rack and they talk about what they saw. So it makes the game a lot easier. You know, that the pass the baton mentality doesn't have to be with a walk or a hit. It can be with, you know, passing on information after making outs. So we've done a good job with that here.
2: Yeah, and through 100 games in the season, the Twins lead the American League in runs. This has been a production of the Treasure Island Baseball Network.
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days when Hillary was accused of using the Southern accent. It turns out that now people upset at AOC for doing the same thing. Representative Alexandria Ocasio-Cortez,

0: Taz, accused of putting on a fake accent during a rally in Tennessee. Well, in fairness, it's pretty hard to go to Tennessee and not put on the accent. I mean, you ever find yourself doing that, going somewhere and people are talking and you just start talking like that because you can't help it?
1: Yeah, we had a state education official from Texas visit my high school one time.
0: Uh-huh.
1: We had to answer. It was like a Q&A kind of.
0: Gotcha. Yeah.
1: Yep. She had a very thick accent.
0: Uh-huh.
1: And suddenly I did, too.
0: And all of a sudden you're like, so, ma'am, I'm wondering, do y'all eat rattlesnake over there or do you eat porcupine?
1: I would never ask that.
0: What?
1: I would ask about armadillos.
0: Oh, yeah. I don't know if you can eat armadillos.
1: Not if they have leprosy.
0: That's true.
1: But has that ever really stopped a human being?
0: I mean, you would cook them up real good. And if you had armadillos, you'd have to shape them into balls. I'm eating armadillo balls right now. Because that's what armadillo's natural shape is, a ball. At least when they're scared. You know what I'm saying?
1: I can hear you, yeah.
0: Yeah. AOC accused of putting on the Southern Baptist preacher voice. She's in Memphis, Tennessee.
1: Okay. I mean, was she?
0: She attended a rally for progressive U.S. House candidate Justin Pearson in Memphis. She addressed the crowd, and the clip went viral on the X.
1: Oh.
0: We cannot afford to leave Tennessee behind. We cannot afford to leave Kentucky behind, Alabama behind, Mississippi behind, Georgia behind, South Carolina behind. That's a lot of behinds that she's talking about. Anyhow, she said in the video.
1: Never mind.
0: Video's been viewed more than 4 million times, and they've been blasting her for using the... I think, listen, you can use any accent you want no matter where you go. That's the new rule here on the Drive Time Show. I don't give a rip where you use whatever accent you want to use. Okay? Well, I mean, if I were in Canada and I were campaigning for something,
1: yeah,
0: I'd say A quite a bit.
1: You're allowed to.
0: Yeah, I know.
1: And I don't know if you could campaign, though.
0: I don't want no people accusing me as like, Vaughn goes to campaign in Canada and puts on the Canadian preacher voice.
1: Hey. Yeah, I think it's just kind of like, in the, I don't know. It's not placating. There's a word for it, and I can't remember what it is.
0: She's from the Bronx.
1: The Bronx.
0: And then she sounded, and she's not really from the Bronx either, okay, folks? She went to a pretty exclusive private school growing up.
1: Where?
0: Not in the Bronx.
1: Okay. Where, though?
0: I'm trying to remember.
1: Is it like New York or
0: something? No, it was in New York.
1: Right?
0: Yeah. But is she not a Bronx girl?
1: You know what's something I've noticed recently?
0: And her
1: name
0: was not Alexandria when she was a school-age kid either.
1: Like, when I went on vacation... I noticed that a lot of people I talked to, even like the further east I got, they did not have very thick accents. I met a lot of people who sounded exactly like I do. You know, I feel like accents are kind of dying out.
0: Well, I mean, that's a possibility.
1: Yeah.
0: I mean, I guess I don't know.
1: I think with like the advent of the internet and everything, people can hear more people, you know? So you don't just get stuck with the people around you where the accent develops, right?
0: Mm-hmm.
1: You can hear a bunch of other people. And so you all just kind of form like one big accent. And I guess everybody decided on the middle of the country accent. Which is no accent.
0: Yeah, that's no. I mean, what we got going on is no accent and the best.
1: Yep. You know, and I would happen to agree with that. If anybody disagreed, they could call, but I wouldn't understand them.
0: That's right. We can't figure out what you're saying. Like, she went to Yorktown High School in Yorktown Heights.
1: There's a York, Nebraska.
0: No, this is Yorktown.
1: Oh.
0: Okay, which is a ritzier suburb of New York.
1: Rich crackers.
0: Ritzier.
1: Do you think that's where Ritz got their name? Because they were ritzy?
0: I don't know, to be honest with you.
1: Because I don't consider the Ritz cracker to be the fancy cracker.
0: I think
1: the club cracker is the fancier cracker.
0: Really?
1: Yeah.
0: So you think that the club cracker fancier than the Ritz cracker, although both of them do have some reference to nobility.
1: Yeah.
0: Yeah. Ours is ritzy. Oh, really? Ours is.
1: Mine is at a golf club.
0: Club. you can only have our cracker if you belong to the club.

0: Exactly.
1: Yeah,
0: I've seen club crackers are butterier and tastier and softer.
1: Well, there's also Townhouse crackers, which are very similar to Ritz crackers, but they're butterier than the Ritz.
0: Well, then I'd have to put them in the middle.
1: And I mean, I don't even know how to say that, really. We live in the townhouses. That's a gated community.
0: We summer in the townhouses, and we winter in our mansion.
1: Yeah. Anyhow, the AOC accused of putting on the Southern Baptist preacher accent.
0: Interesting.
1: Just, that's
0: Has anybody died from this?
1: Remember, and I say the same thing. Remember when Hillary Clinton got in trouble for it? I'm no ways tired.
0: That one was kind of funny, though.
1: It was kind of funny. It just that she wasn't very good at it. Go ahead and do it if you're good at it. Right? I mean, if I was at the rodeo.
0: True.
1: And I was announcing at the rodeo, I'd say, our next contestant in the rodeo is a Chloe. I caught myself.
0: What?
1: Well, I was going to use a fake name. Right there.
0: What were you going to say?
1: I was going to use a fake name like it'd be a good rodeo name. I mean, as like ball. And I'm just, anyhow.
0: I'm going to hit you.
1: I didn't
0: you.
1: Use
0: I'm
1: going to
0: hit
1: I
0: you
1: didn't
0: with my car.
1: Say anything more than that. And so, I mean, that's what I would do.
0: They can't even know about what it is.
1: 570 WNAX. It is the drive. In Hawaii, they are crabby.
0: Do they have crabs in Hawaii?
1: I don't know. I think they, you know what's interesting?
0: They would have to have crabs.
1: I met a nice young lady from Hawaii this weekend.
0: Really?
1: No, not the fighter.
0: She wasn't that lady on the dashboard?
1: No. I have a Hawaiian lady on the dashboard of Cousin Eddie. But she's not all that much of a conversationalist.
0: Yeah, she's just...
1: So we had a wedding at the watering hole on Saturday.
0: Yeah.
1: Right? And so Spicy, our number one bartender extraordinaire.
0: Spicy?
1: He was working the wedding, and I was working the watering hole. See what I'm saying? So we got Spicy and Mr. Yankton.
0: The Forgotten. How many members of the Spice Girls were there?
1: He's Five? Not a member of the Spice Girls.
0: Is he number six?
1: No, he's he's his own condiment. He's I'm just saying.
0: Spice is not a condiment.
1: Well, I mean, it can be.
0: It's literally a spice.
1: Okay. Yeah, then he's his own spice.
0: But spicy isn't a flavor. It's just a state of being.
1: Hey. So anyhow, in comes a lady, and trailing along with her were some young ladies as well.
0: Uh-huh.
1: And then a couple of fellas,
0: mm-hmm.
1: I happen to notice after a while.
0: Mm-hmm.
1: And so they wanted to play some games, because we have games at the watering hole. And so they were playing some board games, and then decided karaoke would be the thing.
0: Mm-hmm.
1: All right, and one of them, they were from all over the country. They were working for the federal government in the area. And so one of them was from Pennsylvania, one of them Colorado,
0: mm-hmm.
1: One of them was from Washington, if I remember right, and one of them was from Hawaii.
0: Wow.
1: Yeah, it was a fun to meet
0: them. Was she mad, too?
1: No, she wasn't mad.
0: Said Hawaii's upset.
1: Well, all right, the Supreme Court in Hawaii is upset.
0: Aw, different thing.
1: Hawaiian Supreme Court justice. In fact, it's only one of them. Used a ruling overturning a decades-old criminal conviction to deliver a blistering rebuke of Chief Justice John Roberts, Supreme Court.
0: Wow.
1: They accused the nation's highest court of weakening constitutional rights, which is interesting. Because here's what happened. All right. The Supreme Court said in the case of State versus Granillo,
0: mm-hmm.
1: a case involving a man convicted of kidnapping and assaulting a woman in Maui, the Supreme Court ordered a new trial after concluding that hair and fiber evidence presented by the Phibbies back when this happened in 1990 relied on forensic science that has since been discredited.
0: Which was...
1: Hey, right? So, all right, there's a few people in the pokey because of forensic science that turned out to be fake science.
0: Right.
1: That happens, right? And so the Supreme Court says you got to retry this person because the evidence that you guys used was hokey, phony. You don't know whether it was...

0: the real deal or not.
1: Hokey. Phony. Yeah, baloney.
0: Justice Todd Edens is crabby, wrote a 91-page opinion saying the Supreme Court's a bunch of boneheads, essentially, and they're weakening constitutional rights, which is interesting because some would say they're strengthening the constitutional rights of those who are being tried.
1: So the Supreme Court said that they had to redo this?
0: Yeah, that's right. Mm-hmm. Mm-hmm.
1: Like of the land?
0: Supreme Court of the United States of America. Hawaii Supreme Court says, to heck with you guys, we ain't going to listen to you because you just got a bunch of conservatives who don't care.
1: Okay. Well, I mean, all right.
0: So the Hawaiian Supreme Court says, we ain't going to listen to you. Na-na-na-boo-boo. Or something like that. And there you go. I mean, that's...
1: What happens to that, though? I mean, like, do they get fired or something? Because I don't know if they would get fired.
0: Can you hold the Supreme Court of Hawaii in contempt of the Supreme Court of the United States of America?
1: And does that count as contempt, or does that only happen when you're in court?
0: I mean, I don't know, but I will say that I do believe there are some people that are serving sentences based on evidence that has been... forensic evidence that's found to be discredited today.
1: Or whoever was helped by lawyer Kim Kardashian. We should probably relook at those.
0: Yeah, I mean that too.
1: Should probably just, I don't know, I'm just saying maybe double check the math on that one.
0: Yeah, go to our website, go to the WNAX Facebook page, and fill out the survey there, eh?
1: Yeah, it's free, it's entirely anonymous, and it takes like 3 minutes.
0: Yeah.
1: Unless you have a lot to say, in which case it might take 5.
0: I mean, you could talk for as long as you want to.
1: Oh, yeah. There's an entire question, like if there wasn't a question that you wanted to drop a comment, this is the place.
0: Yeah, that's right.
1: By the way, you don't ever have to wait for a survey to do that. You can just do that on our Facebook page.
0: Yeah, absolutely you can, and go to the 104. Won the Wolf and do theirs as well.
1: Yeah.
2: The Ford F-150. It doesn't just raise the bar. It is the bar. It's 5 o'clock.
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5: Well, the Twins have not been higher than third in the Central in 3 months, but second place is in their grasp as they begin a big four-game series tonight in Cleveland against the second-place Guardians, and they've got Byron Buxton back in their lineup. Hello, everyone, and welcome to the Menards pregame lineup card. I'm Mark Janowski. After being out for 2 weeks due to the right hip strain, Buxton activated from the 10-day injured list earlier today. The injury cost him 9 games with the Twins. They went 5-4 in that stretch. It also cost him the start in last Tuesday's All-Star game. Byron's 25 homers, a 904 OPS in the 75 games he has played so far this year. Now, to make room for Byron, Tristan Gray was optioned to St. Paul. After a disappointing weekend at Wrigley, where the Twins dropped the final 2 games of the series, they're sitting at 49-51. 4 behind division-leading Chicago, and 3 back of Cleveland, meaning the Twins would need a sweep here to move into second. Twins also sitting now 2 games out in the wild card race in a very, very crowded postseason picture. The Guardians at 52-48, holding on to the second wild card spot while trailing the White Sox by a game. Starting pitchers tonight, well, it's the same matchup we had back on May 9th at Progressive Field in a game the Twins won in 11, Joe Ryan and Tanner Bibee. Joe is coming off his scoreless inning in the All-Star game. He's 6-5 with a 2.85 ERA. Had a good 6 innings last Saturday against the Angels when he allowed 2 runs, did not take the decision in a game the Twins would win. Ryan, 3-5 in his career against Cleveland. He has not defeated them since September 18th of 2022, going 0-5 in his last 8 games versus the Guardians. Joe allowed 1 run on 2 hits in 6 innings back on May 9th. The only mistake Bybee made that evening was a leadoff homer to Buxton. Otherwise, he had six solid innings with a season-high 9 strikeouts. Bybee coming off a win last Saturday versus Miami, but he is 3-9 with a 3.90 ERA this year. The 9 losses tied for the most in the majors. Bybee 2-0 in 10 prior starts versus the Twins. Twins looking to avoid their first three-game losing skid.

0: since being swept by the Dodgers from June 22nd through the 24th. Let's rewind to yesterday's series finale in Chicago. Shota Imanaga rolled a couple of double plays and really prevented the Twins from stringing anything together over seven scoreless innings. Zebby Matthews, meanwhile, well, he struggled. Runner on with two outs for Alex Bregman in the first.
1: Here's the 2-2. Swung on and hit well in the air to left field. Martin back, looking up, and the drought is over. Home run, Alex Bregman. Another first inning marker for the Cubs, and this time it's a two-run blast from Bregman, and they grab an early lead as Zebby struggles with a long ball continue.
0: Yeah, and his troubles in the game were just beginning. Matthews allowed three hits and five runs on 0-2 pitches yesterday. He issued three walks, and he also did not get a ton of help behind him. It was a 3-0 game in the third. Cubs had bases loaded with one down. Nico Horner knocked a sinking liner to center. Luke Kuechel came in, decided to play it on the hop. The problem, it hopped right past him and went to the wall. A bases-clearing triple that made it 6-rip. An error by Brooks Lee in the fourth helped the Cubs put three more on the board. Zebby did not record an out in that inning. He only went three, set a career high with 10 runs allowed, and he was touched up for nine hits for the second consecutive start. A Royce Lewis sac fly in the eighth off of Phil Maton broke up the shutout, but it was all Chicago. 10-1 the final. They took two out of three, snapping the Twins' streak of five consecutive series victories and six straight wins in rubber games. See if they can get back on track tonight against a Cleveland team that also dropped two of three this weekend. They were at home versus Pittsburgh, and they were outscored 14-2 in the losses. For more on the series opener, let's head to Progressive Field. Thanks to Treasure Island Resort and Casino. I say hello to Chris Atterbury and the three-time All-Star, Glenn Perkins.
1: And a hello right back to you, Gino. As you said, I think both of these teams really with designs on a better start coming out of the break. As you mentioned, Cleveland outscored 14-2 in their two losses. Twins blown out 16-3 in their last two games against the Cubs. But they have the luxury of handing the ball today, Glenn, to Mr. Joe Ryan. Ryan has been very good against Cleveland throughout the course of his career, and he catches this Guardians lineup at a time when, yes, Stephen Kwan is starting to look like himself again. We know the youngsters, Bazana and DeLauder, can be very, very dangerous, but the bottom part of this lineup certainly appears as if there's some outs to get for Joe Ryan.
2: And I think that'll be his safety blanket if any of those guys in the middle reach. And with Byron Buxton coming back to the Twins lineup, it just shows how much more this Guardians lineup misses Jose Ramirez. And so that's not a guy that Joe Ryan has to worry about. It's a pitchable lineup. I think it's interesting looking at Joe's numbers. He's got really good numbers. He doesn't strike these guys out at the rate that you would think. But I think maybe part of that is they don't slug. They don't swing hard. And so if he can work on easy or early contact, if he can work on weak contact, allow him pitch deeper into the game. So I think, yeah, the middle top of the lineup, some of those guys, Bazana, DeLauder, they can hit the ball. But if those guys get on, you've got that bottom there where he can really lock in and use those guys as his safety net, like I said.
0: Yeah, I like the fact that maybe Joe can rely on the bottom third there today to get him through a couple of innings and get deeper into this one. Perk, Twins only scored the three runs in the last two games at Wrigley as they dropped the series. But do we have to be careful? Should we not try to extract too much from them? There are a lot of factors there that went into the Twins' offensive output the last two days.
2: There's so much that can go into that. Coming out of the All-Star break with the days off, timing, and those sort of things, the IV in center field. I didn't hear anybody talk about the batter's eye or anything like that. Day games, that was a little bit less offense in day games as well. But I think as much as anything, now they're familiar with this place. And I think the guys in the clubhouse, the guys that are going to be in this game tonight, they know how big this series is. And you want to get off to a good start. I think as much as anything, they just need to have better plate appearances and have more base runners. They didn't have a ton of opportunities in the last couple of days. And so they need to get back to working counts, grinding out at-bats, being pests in the batter's box like they have been, and then getting those hits with runners in scoring position where they've been really good this year.
1: That's how the Twins have scored more runs than any team in the American League. It's by being opportunistic, by being very, very persistent in the batter's box. Didn't see a lot of those at-bats in Chicago. Hopefully more tonight. The other element I'll leave you on, Gino, as Perk mentioned, Joe's strikeout rate against the Guardians lower than his typical strikeout rate. They don't strike out a lot as a team. That puts more focus on making plays defensively, getting Buxton back in center. You instantly get better defensively out there. Roden is a good defender in right field. And then Kreidler now, with Tristan Gray option down for Buxton, he brings his glove into the middle of the diamond at shortstop, so try to be stronger up the middle here defensively.
0: Yeah, and Kreidler's looked really, really nice out there at shortstop over the last couple of weeks when he's been getting more steady play there at short. All right, thank you very much, Chris and Glenn Perkins there. for the little post

0: 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We've been at the park thanks to Treasure Island Resort and Casino, the exclusive casino partner of the Minnesota Twins. 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While the Twins watched the Cubs put runs on board in the first inning of all three games this past weekend, manager Derek Shelton would like to see his team strike early in this series versus the Guardians for several reasons.
1: You try to stay away from the guys at the end of the game. And then the other thing is, if you have the lead, it makes it a little bit more challenging for them to run. And that's a big part of their offense, just because of the fact that you could be giving out multiple outs if there's a line drive double play. So getting runs early, I think, will be important in this series.
0: Yeah, Shelty wants to avoid seeing Cade Smith on the mound late. Smith leads the majors with 28 saves, and he's the back end of a very strong A bullpen. The Guardians' running game, meanwhile, they're 96 stolen bases, just one behind the Yankees for the most in the American League. Coming up, the manager discusses getting Byron Buxton back, along with the decision to slot Joe Ryan into this series and more. A little later, we make a call to the bullpen for a guy to tear into a pack of baseball cards for us, and then the very interesting way Joe Ryan looks at pitching. Stick around for that here on your home for Twins baseball.
2: It's that time of year again. You know what I'm talking about. When you're just driving along and all of a sudden...
3: Oh dear.
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1: This is the Treasure Island Baseball Network, moving closer to Game 1 in Cleveland. 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Toyota, let's go places. Time to go to the manager's office for Chris's pregame chat with the skipper.
2: We are in Cleveland, start of a big AL Central series, the Twins and the Guardians in a heated battle here in the AL Central. Joined by manager Derek Shelton, and let's start with the roster move. Obviously, Byron Buxton back in your lineup. Perk and I were talking about it yesterday. It's not just that he's a great player, it's that his presence really changes everything for the other eight guys in your lineup as well for an opposing starter. Would you agree with that?
3: Yeah, I think that's probably, I mean, as good as Byron is, it changes the complexion of our lineup just because it lengthens it out. And then you add a different dynamic because now everybody has to focus on him in our lineup, and that is definitely something that gets, you know, fluctuated when he's not in there.
2: One of the strengths of this club is that you as a staff, you've been able to figure out how to best utilize the guys at your disposal. Now, when you add Byron, Tristan Gray goes down. He'd been a valuable part of that puzzle. Now more Alan Roden, who gets the start in right field to get another left-handed bat in there. How deep and layered are these conversations as you guys try to project forward all the different scenarios that you're going to have to meet with the roster?
3: It's not an easy decision. I mean, I think in this case, and Tristan did a nice job for us and helped us win games, and you know, at some point, we think he'll be back and help us win games. But right now, just trying to get maybe an extended look at Roden. It's not going to be an everyday look because of the fact of the way our outfield is. And with Buck coming back into it, and as good as Kieschel's been over the last, you know, month, and Larnach, obviously, versus right-hand pitching, has done a really good job. But it's going to be a little bit more of a mix and match. But we did want to get a little bit, like, longer extended look at Roden.
2: And when you move Brooks Lee to third base, you said, hey, it doesn't mean he can't or won't play short. And I would guess he probably now will see a little bit more short.
3: Well, yeah, I mean, he'll probably play a game at short during this series. I mean, we'll see Royce go back to third if Brooksy goes to short. But I think one of the things we've talked about with our group in total is just the overall versatility and their ability to play multiple positions.
2: That comes to a head in every game, but really in this series going back a decade really against Cleveland, it feels like it's even more important because these games tend to be hard-fought, low-scoring, very tight games where, as a manager, you need every guy in your roster.
3: Yeah, you do. You need to be able to pinch hit, pinch run, play defense for people, and you need to be able to facilitate using your entire roster. And I think we've done a good job of that through the first 100 games, and we need to continue to do that. And I think this series, because of the fact they have been, you know, close one-run, two-run games, it really fits.
2: Joe, obviously you were around him in Philadelphia over the course of the break. What kind of, preparation, what kind of plan did he have physically knowing he was going to throw on Tuesday?
3: Well, physically, we knew he was going to throw Tuesday. We knew when he was going to throw Monday. The Blue Jay staff did a really good job of communicating that. Now it's just after it, and that's why we moved him into this series, was just giving him a couple days break. You know, giving him, because of the fact that there was travel, he did pitch in the game, just giving him a chance to catch his breath a little bit when we were in Chicago.
2: What's the biggest challenge with Bybee?
3: With Bybee, I mean, I think the biggest thing I'm focused on is us kind of getting back to who we were. It looked like Imanaga kind of got us away from our approach a little bit yesterday, and I'm more focused on us than I am Bybee.
2: All right, well said. That's Derek Shelton, Twins and the Guardians, first to four from Cleveland.
1: Yeah, the Twins also have to contend with Bybee making the start on 8 days of rest. The righty is 7-2 and 15 career starts when he has 6 days or more of rest. Thanks to Chris and Shelty. Coming up on the Menards pregame lineup card, instead of sifting through a lineup and seeing who he may have to face, a Twins reliever works his way through a pack of cards. That's next here on Unpacked, here on your home for Twins baseball.
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5: All Mondays here on the Menards pregame lineup card, we toss a pack of cards at a Twin and have them rip it open and discuss what they find. 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
6: Got some 2026 Top Series 1 we're going to open. Hopefully we get some of our teammates in here. I've collected my own cards. Well, I only have, three variations. I have one where I like following through, which looks good. I have one with like my leg up on like the Cosmics. I really like that one. I think the one I hate the least is I have like a Topps variation where like I'm giving like a thumbs up, and I never give thumbs up. So I just think I look stupid in that picture. But first one, of course, classic Shohei Ohtani. Faced him one time. I actually did strike him out. So that's, he's in my book. Looks like we got a Gunnar Henderson, good player. Also faced him. I think he hit a ground ball off me. Haven't faced him too much. Do got a teammate, Joe Ryan. Very good pitcher. Good person, too. Logan Webb. I don't have too much experience with Logan. I don't know much about him. Sinker baller. Good pitcher. Brady Sanger. Same thing. Don't know too much about him. Sinker baller. Good pitcher. Let's see here. We got baseball BFFs. Looks like Pete Crow and Suzuki. Both really good hitters. Some guy I did face, Roman Anthony. I think I walked him last year. You know, super young prospect. Really, really good player. Got some juice. We got Luis Morales. Don't know anything about him. Bryce Miller. Another really good pitcher with Seattle. Young guy. Really, really good stuff. Has a really high ceiling. We got Tristan Peters. I'm pretty sure he actually played in the same junior college league that I went to out in Arizona, but haven't faced him yet. Oh, Daniel Scheinemann. I actually went to like elementary school with his wife, Allie. I faced him a few times in AAA in the big leagues, and I think we have a good mix of like, I think I've gotten him out a few times. I know he's hit a double off the wall off me. I think he has a bunt hit too, so. Good player. I like the way he hustles and plays around the diamond, plays everywhere.
5: Yeah, Allie may have some bragging rights at any school reunions coming up, because Fundy may have gotten the best of Scheinemann in the minors, but Daniel's one for one with a walk versus Cody so far here in the big leagues, and it could be a battle we see a couple of times over the course of a four-game series. That's often the case, right? The whole battle in a extended series between the hitters and guys coming out of the bullpen, and Scheinemann is batting sixth and playing third tonight for the Guardians. Appreciate Cody for joining us for this week's Unpacked. One of the cards he pulled, well, it was a Joe Ryan. You just heard it. Well, there's a real fun and interesting factoid that could be on the back of a Joe Ryan baseball card. We're going to spotlight it for you next in our storyline right here on your home for Twins baseball.
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0: narrated by Dick Bramer.
1: 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The Twins and Seattle Pilots started the day by picking up a suspended 17-inning game from the day before. Jim Perry pitches two innings to get the win and then throws a complete game shutout in the regularly scheduled game, earning two wins that afternoon. Additionally, in the midst of Game 2, Neil Armstrong of Apollo 11 became the first man on the moon.
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5: This is the Treasure Island Baseball Network. Well, we all know the Joe Ryan experience includes the Twins righty being a little eccentric. And I wonder if also featured in that is Joe, while he's out there on the mound, making noises like an automobile zipping down the road. That musing, well, it's going to make a little more sense here as we get through tonight's Twins storyline. You see, back when Joe was in the Tampa Bay organization, he received some advice from a veteran Rays pitcher. It became a philosophy Ryan embraced and has really helped propel him into becoming a two-time All-Star.
6: Charlie Morton told me that when I was in spring training with him one time. He was just saying, like, pitching's like driving through traffic, right? Like, you know when to maintain your speed, change lanes, maybe slow down a little bit, take an exit and get back on, and like just driving through traffic. And so I think that's a good way to kind of look at pitching.
5: Yeah, I guess as long as Joe doesn't use the same hand gestures towards umpires as one may when frustrated with other drivers, it's a solid comparison. Joe sees the changing lanes component as an equivalent to changing up his repertoire, a challenge that really excites the righty.
6: It's fun for me. It's something that you can come in each day and work on something, and if I'm working on a new pitch, or it doesn't really feel as much like an overhaul now. I feel like once you unlock one variant, it's more just like hand positioning and being like, all right, can I try a grip off this and see how this works, and then just fine-tuning things. Like, your body changes throughout the season, and one day you might have one thing rolling really well, and one day you might not. So I think being able to like go into your back pocket and pull out another pitch that day and be like, hey, this one's going to work a lot better, so let's lean on this. And I think it's just the fun part of pitching. You're just keeping them off balance the whole time. So if you can do that with more options, it's going to be easier for you and easier for everyone else.
5: Yeah, and one of the newer options, well, it would be the knuckle curve. You see, Joe's arsenal included a traditional curve back in 2021 and 22, one that he threw about 7% of the time. He ditched it for a couple of seasons before rolling out the knuckle version later on last season. He's unleashing that at an 11% clip this year, and he has recorded the second most strikeouts with that pitch, 27, trailing just the 53 with that tremendous four-seamer. Ryan, always interested in tweaking his pitch mix, finding plenty of motivation from the success of other guys across the majors when it comes to that, including Zach Wheeler in Philadelphia.
6: Wheeler's been the easiest one to follow in that regard, where he's got the curveball, the sweeper, the cutter, the two-seam, the four-seam, the splitter, and it's like he added that split back in, I think, 2 years ago now, maybe. Just seeing someone like that who's arguably the best pitcher in the game the last 5 years, and he's just been able to like keep guys off balance with a huge arsenal and still lean on the heaters whenever he wants.
5: Yeah, and the advantage, hitters are uncomfortable because they cannot game plan to sit on just one pitch that they may only just see once in that particular at-bat. Now, whether he's going to go pedal to the metal or swerving in and out, Joe does not care as long as he can have it on cruise control all night long, avoiding potholes and rush hour traffic. That is our Twins storyline. Speaking of potholes, that is what Joe has found in his career recently against the Guardians. Again, he's 3-5 in his career against Cleveland, but he has not defeated them since September 18th of 2022. 0-5 in his last 8 games, 7 of those starts against Cleveland. That's a wrap for the Menards pregame lineup card. Series opener from Progressive Field in Cleveland coming up here on your home for Twin

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0: 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In fact, anything that hasn't gone your way could probably be blamed on your father not being emotionally available because his father wasn't emotionally available, and so on. And now that you're calm and healing, you're probably driving better too.
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3: This is manager Derek Shelton. The lineup card is completed, my guys are ready, and it's time for Twins baseball.
4: This ball crushed, base to the wall, and see you later, home run. Ryan Jeffers with a three-run shot to left center.
5: Back, track, out of here. Luke Keyshaw's first of the year.
4: Swung on a miss and struck him out. That's number 10 for Taj Prep. Bradley has been brilliant.
5: It's that ball high in the air. Right field might have a chance. Get up, and out of here. Josh Bell's third of the year.
4: One on and pulled to the right side. Blue for a base hit. Brooks Lee, how about it? And it's 3-1 Minnesota Twins.
3: Twins baseball is brought to you by Target, proud partner of the Minnesota Twins. Now let's head live to the ballpark.
4: Well, good evening and welcome once again to Progressive Field here in downtown Cleveland, Ohio, the heart of the American League Central race. In the AL Central at the 100-game mark, the White Sox currently leading this Cleveland Guardians club by a single game. The Twins are four back of the front-running White Sox, and they are just 2.5 in front of the Detroit Tigers. It's a four-team race, and over the next 4 days, the Twins and the Guardians will have a lot to say about that competition. Tonight, we have a rematch in Game 1 of a fantastic game from earlier this year here in Cleveland. Joe Ryan for the Twins opposite Tanner Bibee of the Cleveland Guardians. Last time they squared off, Byron Buxton opened the game with a home run. Twins didn't get another hit until Buxton doubled in the 11th, and the Twins won the game 2-1. They'll see if they can make it a little less dramatic here tonight. Glenn Perkins will have your full starting lineups, which will include the return of Byron Buxton. We've got the national anthem. We've got a good old-fashioned American League Central rock fight coming up right here on your home for Twins baseball.
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3: 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For game one of this four-game series, the Twins will send Joe Ryan to the mound. He's 6-5 with a 2.85 ERA, and the Guardians will counter with Tanner Bibee. The right-hander is 3-9 with a 3.90 ERA. We'll get you the rest of the lineups in just a moment, but first here is Major Annalise Francis with tonight's national anthem.

0: Let's take a look at the lineups. First for the visiting Minnesota Twins with a record of 49-51. Leading off, playing left field, is Trevor Larnach. Back in the Twins lineup and playing center field is Byron Buxton. Cody Clemens is at second base and batting third. Designated hitter Josh Bell is the Twins cleanup hitter, brought to you by Marsden, your hometown cleaning team, keeping Target Field a world-class facility for 17 years and running. Thank you, Marsden. Royce Lewis bats fifth and plays first base. Doing the catching tonight and batting sixth is Victor Caratini. Brooks Lee is at third and batting seventh. Alan Roden is in right field batting eighth, and rounding out the Twins lineup playing shortstop is Ryan Kreidler, with Joe Ryan on the mound making his first start since the All-Star game. And for the Cleveland Guardians with a record of 52-48, Stephen Kwan leads off and plays left field. Travis Bezzana is at second base and batting second. Chase DeLauder is in right field and batting third. Brian Rocchio is the Guardians' cleanup hitter. He plays shortstop. Reese Hoskins is the designated hitter and bats fifth. Daniel Schneeman is at third base batting sixth. At first base and batting seventh is David Fry. Patrick Bailey is doing the catching and batting eighth. Rounding out the Guardians' lineup playing center field is Petey Halpin. And on the mound, the right-hander, Tanner Bibee.
1: Umpires running out to their positions. Crew Chief David Rackley will have the play tonight. Nestor Seha will be at first base. Willie Traynor is at second. Charlie Ramos is the umpire at third. Pleasant temperature, upper 70s, no wind to speak of. The smoke that caused the postponement of Friday night's game is starting to filter its way back into downtown Cleveland. And as you look out over the left field wall towards downtown and towards the south shore of Lake Erie, it's really just a wall of smoke out there, and hopefully it doesn't get any worse in terms of air quality as our game progresses. This four-game series with the Guardians brought to you by your local Toyota dealers. Toyota, let's go places, as Bibee leads the Cleveland Guardians onto the field of play. The Twins took two out of three here earlier this year. They took two

0: out of three at Target Field. Guardians, though, are three games in front of the Twins and in second place in the American League Central. And they've done it, well, in a very familiar formula, Perk, and that is with really good pitching. The Twins, or pardon me, the Guardians starting rotation and ERA sub four this season, fifth best mark in the American League. Their bullpen is really, really good. And as we heard from Derek Shelton, boy, get out early on these guys, because if they can control the pace of play and play from in front, they've got the horses in the bullpen to make it a long night.
1: Yeah, their whole goal is to try to get to the last three innings with a lead. It's not an offense that is going to stage too many comebacks, though they did this weekend one time, but good starting pitching and a superb bullpen. They can have the lead going into the seventh, eighth inning. I think they'll like where they're at. So, yeah, it's important for the Twins to get off to a good start.
0: Twins gave up early runs to the Cubs in each of their three games at Wrigley Field. The Twins are 30-22 when they score first, 10 games under at 19-29 when they don't score first. These two teams have both been plagued by some poor base running efforts coming out of the break. We saw the Twins run into that awkward double play on Saturday night, and then yesterday, the Guardians had no fewer than five outs on the base paths in their game against the Pirates that they lost 7-1. So, again, both teams maybe just a little bit less than clean in the early going coming out of the All-Star break. Progressive Field, very fair ballpark, 325 down the left field line. It's a high wall, about 22 feet high, all the way across to center field. It's 400 feet to straightaway center, then flattens out across into right center field, where it's 375 in the gaps. 325 to right field, and again, it's about an 8-foot high fence from the right field foul pole in front of the bullpens all the way to that high fence in center field. Power alleys, to me, Perk, have always been out to right here.
1: Really anywhere from about the bullpen, maybe the right edge of the bullpen toward the right field foul line, then all the way down the line. And I actually think straightaway right field here can get a little bit bandboxy. Reminds me of Yankee Stadium, where you'll see some righties poke a ball up in the air and it just never comes down. It's a short porch to the pole side for the lefties.
0: Tanner Bibee is home run prone. He's given up 20 this year. The amazing thing is 10 of the 20 have been to lead off an inning. That leads all of Major League Baseball. He'll face Trevor Larnach, who leads all of Major League Baseball in road OPS since the middle of June. Larnach is in from the left side of the plate, traveling gray pinstripes, and we're just about set for baseball. Bibee delivers. We're underway, and this ball is ripped into the right field corner, and that's a foul ball. It had some wicked spin on it up into the seats down the right field line. As Larnach was out in front of that four-seam fastball at 94, and the count is 0-1.
1: And Bibee can be a little bit tricky if you get out front of the fastball. His fastball and changeup have a huge separation in velocity. The fastball 94, the changeup in the lower 80s, around 81 miles an hour.
0: And there's a big looping
1: changeup.
0: And it misses wide, 1-1. That was an easy take because out of the hand, it was non-competitive.
1: And his changeup movement mirrors both of it. It's right in between the four-seamer and the sinker. So it's about the same movement profile with that much velocity separation. Got to be careful to not get too far out in front of that fastball.
0: Having trouble now with his earpiece. Bibee, former Cal State Fullerton Titan, coming down off the mound, taking his hat off. Shaggy lion's mane of hair there as he asked David Rackley if they could please deliver a new PitchCom device. The other pitch, and the one that we saw Bibee be so successful with here against the Twins earlier this year, he struck out 9, a season high, gave up just the leadoff home run, the cutter. And it was a pitch that he didn't have early in that ball game, but he found it as the game progressed.
1: And it's a cutter a lot like Taj Bradley's, with more movement than your typical cutter. It actually kind of blends toward more of a slider, and that's the way he uses it. He's going to try to start it as a strike to the righties on the outside corner, have it break off the plate, and then he'll try occasionally to get underneath the hands of the left-handed hitters. But to the lefties, fastball, changeup, four-seamer, changeup, and then the cutter is his third most used. It's the cutter, much more predominant to the right-handed batters. And it's a pitch that he's going to try to use to get swing and miss, try to get his strikeouts. It's his best strikeout pitch.
0: 1-1. Again, it's a changeup and it's high, and the count is two balls and a strike. Bibee strikeouts way down this year. 87 strikeouts in 113 innings. And again, those 20 home runs, that's a big number. 2-1 to Larnach.

0: Bybee offers, and that one catches the corner for a strike, and that's the cutter. And the count is 2-2. Goes that pitch about 86. So you talked about velocity lanes. He went 94, then around 78, and then 86 with that cutter. So he's hit a lot of different markers there with three different pitches. 2-2. That one's down and in. And the count is full now to Trevor Larnach, who's seen a bunch of pitches.
1: And that's the sequence that the lefties will have to look out for. It was backdoor cutter for a strike outside corner, followed right up by an attempt at a back foot breaking ball or back foot cutter there.
0: 3-2, can't hold his swing, and Larnach strikes out. So Bybee threw him the cutter away, then he threw the cutter down and in, and then he doubled up or tripled up on it. He came down and in with the cutter again.
1: Yeah, doubled up in the location.
0: Out. Yeah.
1: There to Larnach, and Larnach not able to hold up.
0: So as a hitter, as a lefty, you kind of put that one into your information file. Here's Byron Buxton. Great to see him back. He missed 9 games. Massive, massive impact on this lineup when he can play. Bybee delivers, and Buck swings and misses. He got a first-pitch sweeper. Just 2-for-13 in his career against Bybee. 2 of those hits, home runs, including one earlier this year. Byron holds the bat high, little waggle to it, and he rolls one on the ground to the left side of the diamond, flagged at third by Schneeman. Pirouettes, throws to first, and Fry can't take it out. And Byron Buxton safely aboard at first. So Byron's at first base, and what I'm watching there more than anything, Perk, is how is he running and how is he stopping? That was not top-flight Byron Buxton explosive speed. The good news is he was able to jog himself to a stop on the dirt. We've seen him have to run it all the way out into the grass at times this year with that hip impingement.
1: He got down the line okay there, and what Buck does when he hits the ball on the ground is he'll watch and see if the fielder fields it cleanly and makes the throw, then he'll pull up.
0: Clemens first pitch acting. Piles one high in the air to left field. Stephen Kwan, multiple-time Gold Glover, is underneath it. He'll make the catch. And Cody, we hardly knew yet. One pitch out. And Bell will bat with Buxton at first base.
1: It looked like he got down the line okay. Wouldn't be surprised at all if he's just going to be station to station here in game one as he kind of figures out how he truly feels. It also wouldn't surprise me to see him try to go first to home on a double.
0: Here's Josh Bell batting left-handed. First pitch is a strike, top of the zone, and the count is 0-1. He got a first pitch sweeper. Little three-game hitting streak for Bell. He hit in all three games in Chicago, but just one hit in each game. He's just 3-for-11. Has played well in this ballpark. He takes down and in, lays off 1-1. And we talk about Byron getting up the line. Not full-bore turbo blast Byron, but still 28.2 feet per second, which for most players would be...
1: That's Buck on cruise control.
0: Yeah, that's cruise control Byron. Most players would be calling home. The 1-1, that's high and away. 2 balls and a strike. That changeup, boy, has been up and away, arm side. 2 outs, Byron at first. We talked again about the importance of scoring early against this Cleveland club. Bell trying to move the line and get Royce into the batter's box. Bybee's 13th pitch of this opening inning. It's on the way, and it's swung through, and the count is 2-2. That was that good cutter. And Josh Bell had a good rip at it. It was middle-middle, and he just missed. See if he goes back down and in like he did to Larnach, hunting out number 3. Bybee sets. Small lead for Byron, and the pitch is a breaking ball down and in, and it's taken. The count is full. Well, the last time he missed down and in, it was a cutter, not a curveball like that, but he doubled up on it.
1: Hey, you got to believe he's either going to go back down there with a curveball or it's going to be a changeup here.
0: Changeup hasn't been competitive early. Fry backs up at first base. There's the pitch, and it's taken for a called strike 3. How about a sinker right down the heart of the plate, locking up Bell, and the inning is done. So a couple of strikeouts for Bybee in a scoreless top half of the first inning here at Progressive Field. Well, you can't spell triple without trip. Today's contestant in Quick Trips Around the Bases, Corey Adams from Norwalk, Iowa. If a twin hits a triple, Corey, you win $900. That's compliments of Mars.

0: 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See your neighborhood Quick Trip for the details.
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0: Yeah, I like the idea. Hunter Goodman, there's a name that'll cause shiver down the spine if you're a Twins pitcher. Hunter Goodman on target, the Rockies catcher, blew up for his fifth multi-homer game. He hit three homers in four at-bats against the Reds. Twins know how that feels. He did it at Target Field earlier this year. That brought his home run total to 30, third most in Major League Baseball. It's brought to you by Target, proud partner of the Minnesota Twins. If you are a front office executive like Paul DePodesta with the Colorado Rockies and you are attending any sort of social function, you're going to want to put your phone on silent because you are going to be getting a lot of calls about Hunter Goodman over the next couple of weeks leading up to the trade deadline. Joe Ryan comes down the front of the mound. He swipes at the ball, lying just placidly there in the grass with that dark matte mitt of his. Joe finishes his warm-up tosses. Throw goes down to Clemens, and we're ready for leadoff man Stephen Kwan. When last we saw Stephen Kwan, he was mired in the worst stretch of baseball in his career. To say he has righted the ship is an understatement. The month of July has been his most productive month ever by OPS. He's hitting .436 in July with an OPS over 1,100. A six-game hitting streak and multiple hits in four straight games. I think he's back to being Stephen Kwan. He's back at the top of the order. He has Brooks Lee with toes on the grass at third. And the pitch from Joe Ryan zips away from Kwan, the lefty, one ball, no strikes. When the Guardians visited Target Field, we were talking about his bat speed was the lowest recorded bat speed. His foot speed was way down. His exit velocity was in the dirt. It was low. It was a strike called 1-1. Nothing was going right for Stephen Kwan. Now, he's still only driven in 17, only one home run, but started to spray the ball in the manner that's made him an all-star. 1-1. Inside corner for a strike as Joe was able to twist that pitch in there.
1: Still has the lowest exit velocity in baseball at just over 80 miles an hour. And Trevor Larnach is like halfway in between the cutout of the dirt and the outfield wall.
0: Pitch high and the count 2-2. Yes, he's very shallow in left. And again, Kwan, his former roommate, tends to hit the ball to left field a lot. And the two of them, a little personal battle as they each play left field in terms of trying to retire one another. Pitch is down and in, and the count is now full. And, you know, we've seen with Trevor that he struggled coming in on balls defensively. That last homestand, quite a few balls fell in front of him. And I think here trying to make sure with his positioning that, hey, if Kwan blasts one to left, okay, it's going to be a hit anyway. But let's take away that single.
1: And I was going to say, I don't think it hurts for Trevor Larnach to play a couple of more steps in. That's fine. I think about Greg Maddux back in the day would say, if a hitter hits a ball over my outfielder's head, it's my fault. It's not their fault. He wanted them to take those singles away, take the bloopers away.
0: 3-2 is fouled away down the left field line. So back-to-back two-strike foul balls. And we talk about Joe being efficient, going deep into games, already thrown seven pitches to leadoff man Stephen Kwan. This is what Kwan does. Feet close together, pitch on the way, and he swings and pulls foul up the first baseline. I would imagine, Perk, these are the annoying hitters to face, right? You'd almost rather face a big slugger.
1: Yeah, and the hitters like Kwan, for me, it was just fastballs away, try to get it up at the top of the strike zone, try to have him hit the ball in the air to left field.
0: He hits the ball in the air to shallow left field. Kreidler calls off Larnach. Larnach says, I didn't play in to let you catch it, and he grabs it just behind the dirt. So a fly ball out to left. Larnach retires his old roommate. That'll teach you to leave your dishes in the sink. And here's Travis Bazana, yet another Oregon State Beaver. Bazana went to his first All-Star game here in his rookie year. The numbers aren't that impressive offensively, but you can see the talent. And second base, pretty weakened field in the American League this year. Bazana was selected by his peers, which has to feel good for him. Ryan delivered.

0: delivers a first pitch for a strike. I always talk about the term hitterish. You hear it from Danny or Paul. And Bazzana just, he looks hitterish. He just looks like he is ready to explode in the batter's box. Kind of twitchy in there, all spread
1: just
0: out.
1: Looks like a baseball player. He's looks like one of those old school uniform dirty baseball players.
0: Swing and miss, 0-2. He's powerfully built, very strong. He's really fast. And there was a reason he was the number one overall pick in the draft. Still just 23 years of age. The Australian down in the count 0-2 to Joe Ryan. Here's the pitch. And that is taken low. These two were teammates last week in Philadelphia. I'm sure Joe probably hooked up with Travis to try to figure out maybe some good spots to vacation in Australia. Where are the best beaches? Here's the 1-2. Swung on and lined to right field over the head of a leaping Cody Clemens. Travis Bazzana just seemed to decelerate a little bit on that swing. He didn't try to swing out of his spikes, and the end result was he just loops a nice little line drive to right field.
1: And I think that's just Bazzana being a good hitter. That was a split finger from Joe down and away in a good spot. And I think Bazzana just slowed himself down to be able to time that pitch up and get the barrel to it. Running, he was on fastball velocity, recognized the split, and was able to slow himself down enough.
0: Now here's DeLauder, another fine-looking young hitter, and the big lefty fouls away 0-1. Bazzana is a threat to run. He's 13 for 16 in the stolen base department. That is a part of Joe's game that teams will capitalize on. He does not typically hold runners well. The 0-1 is high and the count 1-1. In the series at Target Field when last these clubs met, Chase DeLotta went 5 for 11 against the Twins. In 17 games since coming off the IL with a broken rib, only Yordan Alvarez has hit for a better average. Spreads out. Lines went sharply to second. Clemens bobbled briefly, looks to second, his only plays to first. So DeLauder is out, number two. Bazzana goes to second base. And Glenn, you don't want to sound the alarms, but that's the type of play that really, really hurt the Twins in Chicago. A play where you need to get two outs, and you only get one.
1: Yep, and you should have gotten two outs. Clean hop to Cody Clemens, but it just kind of ate him up. Got caught in between his legs. He tried to recover to get the lead runner, and then bobbled it again. And yeah, that's the one. You want two outs there.
0: Instead, it's Rocchio who takes a breaking ball strike, 0-1. The switch hitter batting left, having his best offensive season.
1: You just can't give Major League offenses extra outs.
0: Even the lowest scoring offense in the league. In particular, the lowest scoring offense in the league. Pitch to Rocchio, moves his feet. It's 1-1.
1: And it's something that the Twins offense has done so well with this year, is taking advantage of miscues and mistakes and then being able to continue innings with at-bats beyond when the inning should have been over. Cubs did it to the Twins over the weekend.
0: And now you've got a really fast guy at second, and this ball hit high in the air for Rocchio, pulled into right field, and it's going to cost him again. It's another two-out first inning home run against the Twins. Brian Rocchio takes Joe Ryan into the seats, and it's 2-0 Guardians. It's like someone hit rewind, and we're watching the same movie again. This is what happened in the first inning, all three games at Wrigley Field.
1: And even though they didn't turn the double play, it's still on the pitcher to make pitches get out of the inning. You're going to face Rocchio, whether it's with two outs in the first or nobody on and nobody out in the second. And Joel just missed with a fastball. Kind of up and in, and Rocchio turned it around.
0: Ninth home run for Rocchio, and here's Rhys Hoskins, the DH. 2-0 now in favor of the Guardians, and the pitch is taken in, 1-1, no strikes. Hoskins has crushed Twins pitching in his career, a .321 average, OPS of nearly 1,200, whether he was in Philadelphia, Milwaukee, or here. The 1-0 is hit high in the air to deep left field. That breaking ball hung, and that breaking ball is a home run. Rhys Hoskins has three hits against the Twins this year, and they are all home runs. And the Guardians are beating

0: Joe Ryan like John Adams' drum here in the opening inning. It's 3-0. You could see that pitch hang. And I would imagine Hoskins' eyes must have got as big as dinner plates when he saw what we saw.
1: Trying to go sweeper down and away. Just kind of came out of Joe's hand and ended up middle. And yeah, Hoskins put a good swing on that one.
0: Here's Daniel Schneeman. Schneeman, the lefty, takes high, one ball, no strikes. This is a Guardians team, and we talked about it at length when they visited Target Field, that doesn't hit home runs, worst in the league at it. They clobbered like 6 home runs in that series, including going back-to-back. And they go back-to-back here as a strike called 1-1. Hoskins is a 177 hitter on the year. He did not miss that gift. Big swing and miss by Schneeman, 1-2. The bottom five in this lineup that we talked about in the open, Hoskins hits a 177, Schneeman 211, Fry 202, Bailey 183, Halpin 194. Those are not good numbers. There's a swinging miss, and Schneeman's down on strikes. Not good numbers, but right now, it's the slugging Guardians. It's like Albert Bell and Jim Tomei come back to haunt the Twins. 3-0 guards after one inning from Progressive Field on your home for Twins baseball.
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0: Minnesota's resolve tested early here in Cleveland, trailing 3-0. It's the second. It's Royce. It's Victor. It's Brooks Lee. All season long, this is a Twins club that has battled back, that has scratched and clawed for runs, played good team offense. They'll need to do it again here tonight after their ace touched up for a couple of home runs in the first. First pitch to Royce down and away, one ball, no strikes. And again, it happens with two outs. That was the story in Chicago. So four straight games giving up two-out runs in the opening inning. 1-0 to Lewis is taken for a strike, and the count is 1-1. Royce has reached in eight straight games here at Progressive Field. Had some good at-bats in Chicago, just one hit to show for it, a double. Watches a breaking ball off the plate away, and the count 2-1. That's going to be his test with a guy like Bibee. He's going to spin it away from Royce, and it's going to be up to Royce not to chase it. We set up outside with Bailey. That's where the pitch is, and it's ball three. So 3-1. And Perk, here's Royce doing his part now to control the at-bat, see if he can force Bibee onto the plate. I don't know if Bibee's going to give in. They set up away again. 3-1 is away again, and Royce takes ball four. So that's a huge credit to Royce Lewis there, Perk, not taking the bait and chasing after a pitcher's pitch there, 3-1.
1: Just about check swung at one of them, but the rest really didn't even bite, didn't flinch at any of those pitches on the outside corner.
0: Now Victor Caratini into the batter's box, switch hitter batting left. And we're going to get time called by Caratini, I believe, here as Bibee steps off. Vic making sure everything's in place. Now he anchors in. 3-0 Guardians. We're in the top of the second. Intimate gathering here. Not a ton of fans. As a pitch called, the ball, they're going to challenge.
2: Pitcher throw the ball. The catcher's challenging.
0: It's going to be close. I think it stays a ball. Oh, a strike.
2: Pitching strike counts 0-1. Cleveland has two challenges remaining.
0: Well, that's part of the reason they acquired Patrick Bailey. He is an elite framer of pitches. He's going to get a lot of calls around the border. And like Caratini, who's amongst league leaders in overturns, Bailey is outstanding in that regard. Just clipped the zone. It's 0-1. And the 0-1 misses inside. Caratini jackknifes out of the way.
1: Bailey almost thought about challenging that one, too.
0: With the ABS, the framing value goes up even higher because the more of those that are called strikes on the periphery, the ball then ends up in the hitter's court as to whether they challenge or not. A 1-1. Swung on and sliced in the air left field. Kwan racing back in front of that big old wall, and he makes the catch for out number one before Lee bats. 10 seconds for station ID on your home for Twins baseball.
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0: Brooks Lee is now the batter. He's hitting all three out of the break, but just a single base hit in each game. He had the base running miscue in the ninth on Saturday on a hit to right. Crouches in from the left side. Hasn't homered since the Colorado series. And swings and misses the count 0-1. 2-for-11 against Bibee in his career. And in his last seven against the Guardians, he's collected 9 hits and driven in 5 runs. They played DeLauder deep and in the corner in right field. They're expecting Brooks to try to pull the ball in the air. This one bounces in the count 1-1. Second baseman Bazana, who had a lot of defensive difficulties against the Twins at Target Field. He's played fairly straight up to the right side, but not really a pull shade. There's a bit of a hole there as they hold the runner at first with David Fry. Well off the line at third. Snap throw over, and Royce dives back. But the way they've got everybody else pulled over a bit, Perk, Bazana, to the eye, if you're looking for how it usually looks, one guy moves, they all move. He's about two steps

0: to his right from where I would think he'd be.
1: Expecting Brooks to do something different on a ball in the air to the outfield.
0: Line drive, right field, and it's going to get underneath the diving DeLotter, and it's going to roll up into the air and spin to the warning track. Here comes Royce Lewis. He's going to score. Brooks around second. He's cruising for third. Lee ends up at third base, and the Twins are on the board. It's a 3-1 ball game, and that's going to be an RBI triple for Brooks Lee. And you know what that means. That means we're giving away $900 with that triple by Brooks Lee. Corey Adams of Norwalk, Iowa, pockets $900, compliments of Mars Wrigley and your neighborhood Quick Trip.
1: I tell you what, they had Brooks played absolutely perfectly. That ball was hit right at DeLotter, but it was just sinking too fast. And he committed to it, so he was going to try to knock it down as he was falling to the ground.
0: A young outfielder who made a mistake really similar to the one we saw from Luke Keyshaw, where in that situation, played on a hop, give the guy a single, but he got caught diving for that ball, and it ends up costing the Guardians a run. That was a good-looking line drive off the bat of Brooks. He hit it hard, 104 miles an hour to right field. It's his third triple. And the Twins counterpunch right away. Bybee again struggling with his pitchcom device. He gets his third pitchcom device of the ball game. He's facing Alan Roden. He missed with ball one to Roden. Oh, pardon me, that is. Oh, they got a one up on the board. He has yet to throw a pitch to Roden. There's ball one to Roden. It's almost like we saw the future. One ball and no strikes to Alan Roden. And here's a spot down 3-1. They're giving you the run. The infield is back. Runner at third base with one out. Ball has to be in play here for Roden. And Roden hits this ball high in the air to center field. Plenty deep enough. Petey Halpin drifting to the deepest part of the park. He makes the catch. Brooks tags up. He'll score, and the Twins are back within a run. Maybe not as fancy as back-to-back home runs, but it's now a 3-2 ball game on a well-executed sacrifice fly to center for Alan Roden.
1: Yeah, and they'll take the one run. And nice job by Alan Roden. I think he knew what his job was when he got up to the plate there and hit that ball hard. Hit that ball really hard to center field.
0: Really
1: carried on helping.
0: Really nice answer, Glenn. Really nice answer by this offense. And I go back to the at-bat from Royce Lewis and the patience.
1: Good patience there, and that's what I was talking about in the pregame. Grind out some at-bats. Make Tanner Bobby work.
0: Now it's Kreidler's turn, and he takes a pitch, and that's a strike called, 0-1.
1: And they needed to answer back. They had to show some fight. They've got to try to claw their way back. And you really want to do it right away.
0: 0-1 pitch. Kreidler swings and misses. That was a nasty breaker there, and the count 0-2. Yeah, if you give Bybee a little bit of rope to work with and you start chasing his pitches, he's smart enough to run with it.
1: Well, and now Joe Ryan can go back out there. It's a new ball game.
0: No balls and two strikes. Nobody on. And the pitch is checked out by Kreidler. Did he go? Everybody looking around. Bybee's heading to the dugout. And no. They never actually appealed the first base, which is where the appeal would be. They looked at third. They looked at each other.
1: Bybee wanted Bailey to challenge that, and Bailey was back there shaking his head like, we don't want to challenge that one.
0: There's the 1-2. Swung on and fouled away down the right field line. Over the Twins dugout, stays 1-2. 3-2 in favor of the Guardians. We're on the top of the second. A smoky Monday night in downtown Cleveland, Ohio. Step back into the pitch, and it's taken for a called strike three. Kreidler is out on strikes, third punch out for Bybee, but the Twins do punch back. RBI triple for Lee, Roden a sack fly. It's the Guardians 3, the Twins 2, after 1.5 on the home for Twins baseball.
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4: David Fry, Patrick Bailey, Petey Halpin to face Joe Ryan. We're in the second. 3-2 Cleveland, and the first pitch to Fry is a strike. And, Perk, we talked about pregame, the bottom of this order, especially after getting back into the ballgame. You're facing a guy who's 0 for his last 11 who hits 200, a guy hitting a buck 80, and a guy hitting a buck 90. As this one fouled off to our right, and that's window height. Chris Jimenez couldn't make a play on it, and the count is 0-2. This is a big inning for Joe to slam the door.
5: An opportunity for Joe to have a 1-2-3 inning and a quick one. 25 pitches in the first inning. See if he can get the pitch count under control a little bit. Keep the score where it's at.
4: Breaking ball down and away, 1-2. And the other side of that, if you let any of these guys on, you're going to have to face Kwan with guys on base, which you don't want to do. The 1-2. Swung on and hit high in the air, down the right field line into the corner for Roden. Roden is near the wall, and that ball is caught by Alan Roden. He drifted out of our line of sight, but on the monitor we could peek to our left. He leapt up right at the sidewall and made a really nice play.
5: I've been impressed with Roden in the outfield. Now, I remember even last year when he got called up, they were not afraid to put him in center field if they had to, and what he did there, nice job getting to the foul line. In foul territory, there's not a ton of space in between the tall wall and the foul line there, but he got there, was able to jump up and make a nice catch.
4: Now it's Patrick Bailey, who did homer against the Twins at Target Field, and he lines one to center field for a base hit. Patrick Bailey had been one for his last eight. He has an OPS of 500. That's not a good number. And yet, here we go. He rips the first pitch right back up the middle for a base hit. And now it's Petey Halpin, speedy left-hander who hits just a buck 94. His OPS is even lower at 471. Brooks Lee has to come in a bit at third base. Halpin watches one into the glove in the count 0-1. Grew up in the Bay Area for his senior year. His family moved to Southern California, ended up at MiraCosta High School in beautiful Manhattan Beach. Home of the MiraCosta Mustangs. 0-1, down and in, one ball, one strike. Can you imagine being on a high school baseball team down there and you're ready for your senior year and they're like, hey, we got a new kid. No, what if he's any good? And he's not a real big guy, he doesn't look imposing. Like, oh yeah, he's pretty good. This ball hit high in the air for Halpin to deep right field. Roden going back, he's at the base of the wall and it's a home run. The bottom of the order, Petey Halpin hits a home run to right. And just like that, it's a 5-2 game.
5: I didn't have this on my bingo card.
4: That's the first home run of the year for Petey Halpin. In fact, the first home run in the career of Petey Halpin. Yikes. So much for an opportunity at the bottom of the order for Joe Ryan.
5: And another pitch that ends up middle-middle gets demolished.
4: Now it's the top of the order, Kwan. And the first pitch to Stephen Kwan is a strike 0-1. So the Twins answer. They get Joe right back in the ballgame. And then Ryan gives up back-to-back

0: hits to the 8-9 hitters, including a first career home run to Petey Halpin. This is here, and it's one ball and one strike. It is not Joe's night. 1-1 pitch. Sliced away foul, third baseline, and the count 1-2. So no 1-2-3. No get the pitch count back on track. No keep your club within a run. Guardians playing home run ball tonight. This ball lined in the air to left field. Larnick going back on it, and he reaches up and makes the catch. He's retired Kwan twice now. And again, kudos to the Twin staff, because we talked about where Larnick is positioned on Kwan, and he's been positioned perfectly for both at-bats.
1: And I think that one is about as hard as Kwan's going to hit a ball to left, and Larnick was able to go back easy. So they know they've got him played in the right spot. But I do like Larnick just erring on the side of being a couple of steps too shallow, especially against the opposite-sided hitters.
0: Well, Bazzano's a lefty, too. He takes a big swing, and he fouls it back. Now, he's a different animal in the batter's box than Kwan is. And Larnick, out of respect, he's back several steps. Bazzano has good, pure power. He swings hard. He's muscled up. Great lower body. He watches down for a ball, and it's 1-1. A three-homer game already for the Guardians. Back-to-back in the first, and a two-run shot for Petey Halpin, his first career home run here in the second. Mazzana skies one foul, and the count is 1-2. If you had asked me to choose which Guardians rookie would homer tonight, I would have had DeLauder, Bazzana, and I probably wouldn't even put Halpin on the list. But he's got the biggest swing so far. This one bounces up to Caratini. It's 2-2 to Bazzana. You go into a big four-game series, you've got your number one guy on the mound. You maybe have one idea of how it's going to go, but now the Twins are going to have to find a plan B. They're going to have to scrap some runs for Joe. 2-2 hit high in the air. Deep right field for Bazzana. Bazzana to the base of the wall. That ball is gone. Home run derby continues at Progressive Field. Joe Ryan gives up his fourth home run in the first two innings of this ball game, and the Twins are down 6-2.
1: Every ball that he's left out over the plate in this game has been hit hard. Bazzana twice, once for a home run, all four home runs. Ball's left out over the plate. Patrick Bailey, fastball up, hit hard back up through the middle. They're on Joe Ryan.
0: Yeah, they are all over Joe Ryan. And here's DeLauder, the only rookie who has yet to homer in the ballgame. He bounced out to second base in the first inning, a ball down and in, 1-0. That was the ball that should have been a double play. Clemens bobbled it, only got one out, and then the Twins paid the price with back-to-back two-out home runs. Guardians hit six home runs against Cincinnati back on May 17th. It was a foul ball to count 1-1. At no other time, no other point in their first 100 games did they hit four homers in a game. Never. They hit three on seven different occasions. They have four in the first two innings tonight, and we're not even done with the second. There's a foul ball for DeLauder, and the count is 1-2.
1: They already have six exit velos over 100 miles an hour tonight. And then the Bazzana home run, 98-7.
0: They are caving in Joe Ryan, and that can end up putting a strain on your bullpen as well. Remember, tomorrow's a TBA day for the Twins pitching-wise, as a pitch low, 2-2, and when your ace gets roughed up in game one, now you've got to use guys out of the bullpen, and now you have a bullpen game. That's kind of what happened in Chicago. Remember when the Twins ended up hitting the skids after sweeping a series in Boston? That was more due to the injuries that shuffled up the pitching. As this one fouled away off to our left, count stays 2-2. So even though the Twins are down 6-2 here, and Joe's thrown 47 pitches, he needs to figure it out. He needs to iron this out and carry the ball a little bit further into this ballgame. The Twins don't have the luxury of just absorbing a short start.
1: And I think some of the focus has to shift to trying to find a way to get quick outs.

0: hitter they are. Certainly been the case tonight. This one's ripped to right field. That's a base hit. Chase DeLauder pulls it into the corner where Roden has to pick it up off the grass. It's a seventh hit already given up by Joe Ryan in an inning and two thirds.
1: And I think this is one of those outings as a starting pitcher where you just don't have the life on your pitches.
0: He's trying
1: not
0: everything.
1: Locating well, but he also doesn't have the life because when he has put the ball in the right spot, that's a good example of one there. He got his split away. DeLauder was out front, but it doesn't have the depth, doesn't have the late movement, and so they're still able to make hard contact even when they haven't timed it up exactly right.
0: At that point, are you looking to find a pitch that you can use? Like, we've seen the fastball get hit when he's left at middle of the plate. The knuckle curve, he hasn't commanded in the zone yet. They're not chasing it. The splitter's
1: they've all gotten hit hard. The fastball has been hit hard. The split has been hit hard. That's what Halpin hit. That's what that was right there. Rhys Hoskins got a breaking ball. And that's why it's just, this is one of those starts. When you make 30 starts, you're going to have 10 where your stuff is unbelievable, and you can put it anywhere. You're dotting. The life is exceptional. The velocity is up. You're going to have 10 that are kind of like this.
0: This ball hit high in the air to right field. Should stay in the park for Roden. Roden grabs it, and Rocchio does the Twins a favor. He flies out to right field for the final out of the inning. But three more runs and two more home runs for the suddenly slugging Cleveland Guardians. They lead it 6-2 after two. We'll check in with Mark Janowski next on your home for Twins baseball.
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5: Let's go back to the pregame lineup card. Thanks to your local Toyota dealers. Toyota Let's Go places Byron Buxton back after being out for 2 weeks. The corresponding roster move, Tristan Gray sent down to St. Paul. Manager Derek Shelton said there was a couple of layers to this one, including wanting to see more from Alan Roden.
6: Trying to get maybe an extended look at Roden. It's not going to be an everyday look because of the fact of the way our outfield is. And with Buck coming back into it, and as good as Kieschel's been over the last month, and Larnach, obviously, versus right-hand pitching's done a really good job, but it's going to be a little bit more of a mix and match. But we did want to get a little bit longer extended look at Roden.
5: Yeah, and Roden's got a sack fly and a nice defensive play so far in this one. Expect to see Brooks Lee, some other guys trying to help out at shortstop right now, guys.
0: Well, right now it's Trevor Larnach, Byron Buxton, Cody Clemens trying to keep the Twins in it. They're down 6-2. First pitch to Larnach is taken for a strike, and the count is 0-1. Larnach saw six pitches, worked it full, and then eventually struck out swinging as he couldn't check on a cutter down and in. 0 for his last six. Larnach awaits, and he pulls this one sharply foul up the first base line. That was expertly played by the ball person down the right field line. The ball came off the bat, ball person left the chair where it's supposed to be, went out into fair territory, squared their shoulders, and took that care perfectly. Nice job. Larnach, Buxton, and Clemens. Twins are down 4. It feels like they're down 40 just by the pull in the ballpark and the way the ball is flying for Cleveland. But just a 4-run game as Larnach takes wide. It's 1-2. Twins turned a 3-0 deficit into a 3-2 game. Then Joe gave back three more, including a couple more homers in the second. Bybee steps back and delivers, and this ball is hit high in the air, pulled again down the right field line. Larnach stays out in front, and it's still 1-2. Twins with their all-star on the mound, having a rough

0: Goal of it tonight. Twins will face all-star Parker Messick tomorrow night. Hopefully he has a rough go of it. The 1-2 pitch. It's down and in, 2-2. All Cleveland early in this one. Small crowd here at Progressive Field on a Monday night. Sky started to clear a little bit off towards Lake Erie. It's a little smoky here in downtown. Nothing like what they had here on Friday or what we had in Chicago Thursday evening and Friday morning.
1: It's like this crowd doesn't realize that the Guardians have hit four home runs.
0: Or that they're in second place. Again, in the thick of the playoff race. 2-2 pitch. Swung on and dribbled foul. First base line. Lonick again making Bibee go deep into the well. Just heard that clip from Derek Shelton. Lonick against righty, so he probably gets a seat tomorrow with a lefty Messick. Keyshaw's going to be back in there. He's had such great on-base production, scoring a lot of runs last month. This ball rolled back up the middle for Rocchio. Rocchio scoops it up off the dirt near second, throws out Lonick. One out. And here's Buxton. The other element, Byron's back, yes, but there's a high likelihood he's not in center field every day. There'll be a DH day, a day off here and there.
1: I think that they'll try to manage that day by day, I would say, and there's going to be full off days mixed in. There's going to be, I would imagine, a DH day here and there as well. I know that Buck doesn't like DHing.
0: He swings and shoots this one to right field, and Byron has his second hit. Well, he hasn't missed a beat, huh? Back-to-back at-bats with a base hit. Hit that one to right field. That is not something we see a whole lot of from Byron Buxton.
1: Stayed inside a sinker. Just kept the hands inside, pushed it to the right side. And with Buck not, he'll DH if they ask him to. I think if he has his choice, he'll play center field. And so we'll see how that kind of impacts his usage, at least here in the short term.
0: Here's Cody Clemens. Clemens takes a pitch high. One ball, no strikes. As constructed now with a lefty tomorrow, Twins are able to throw out an all-right-handed outfield. They could go with Martin, Buxton, and Keyshaw. Kreidler, obviously the right-hander who plays at shortstop. Brooks, a switch hitter. So you could maybe have Jess Cody in the lineup from the left side. Or if you want to get creative as a strike
1: put
0: is called.
1: Put Royce at second and put Caratini at first.
0: Have all right-handed sticks. Jeffers catches. Jeffers and Buxton, two big right-handed bats to get back. Right now, Cody trying to solve Bibee. Twins down 6-2. And Clemens takes a strike and the count is 1-2. He flied out to left on one pitch in the first. Cody Clemens is 8 for his last 17 against Guardians pitching. He has hammered the Guardians this year. 18 home runs, one shy of a career high. Watches down and in, 2-2, and that's going to be imperative against Bibee not to chase that pitch, that hard breaking ball down and in. Two balls and two strikes. Buxton at first, being held by Fry. And the pitch. Swung on and popped in the air again to left field for Kwan. Clemens frustrated, drops his bat. Kwan makes the catch. For the second time in the ballgame, Bibee is able to get Cody Clemens to do exactly, Perk, what you said you'd try to do to guys like Stephen Kwan. Get him to pop it up the other way.
1: And Cody Clemens frustrated that got back to a 2-2 count, and he was on the fastball. He just got beat a little bit.
0: It'll be up to Bell. Josh Bell in from the left side. Elbow held high. He can be such a streaky hitter. He can carry your offense for weeks at a time, and he can look bad at times as well as he fouls this one away, and the count is 0-1. He is 0-4 against Bibee in his career, and all four at-bats have ended up in strikeouts. Struck out to end the first. Trying not to end the third. Swings and misses whirly birds all the way around out of the batter's box. 0-2.

0: That curveball had him way out in front. And he was
1: Bybee's got fishing. Bell twisted around and had him twisted up in his first at-bat. And ended up freezing him with a sinker in.
0: He could throw him anything here.
1: Yeah.
0: 0-2 pitch. And he tries to go to the back door with his curveball, and Bell doesn't swing, and it's 1-2. Bybee in control of this at-bat. Guardians in control of the game. They lead 6-2, top of three. Buxton's at first. Bell awaits the 1-2 pitch. Tight to the chest and out of the plate, and that ball's up and away, and the count's square now at 2-2.
1: Tried to backdoor a curveball. Then he tried to backdoor a cutter. Wonder if this is where he'll see if he can sneak one in on the front side, go back to that front hip sinker. Bailey set up on the inside corner.
0: Here's the 2-2, and it swung on and skied in the air to shallow left field. It was a sinker, and it does the job. Kwan's under it, makes the catch, inning over. No runs despite the Buxton base hit. One man left after 2.5, all Cleveland. They lead 6-2 on your home for Twins baseball.
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0: Welcome back to Cleveland. 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First pitch of the inning is a home run. Rhys Hoskins hits it halfway up the bleachers in left field for his second home run of the night. It's the fifth home run for the Cleveland Guardians, and they lead the game now 7-2. Rhys Hoskins hits .177 on the year. Rhys Hoskins on the year has hit 11 home runs, four of them against the Minnesota Twins, the only hits he has against the Twins.
1: I mean, I'm at a loss for words, what's going on here in this matchup tonight. I can only imagine what Joe Ryan's thinking on the mound right now. Every different pitch he's tried to throw has been just scorched.
0: First pitch sweeper to Schneeman is a strike, and the count is 0-1. Schneeman struck out swinging in the first. Joe has just the one strikeout. And this pitch is taken down and away, and it's one ball and one strike. This is not the script you would have expected to see unfurled tonight. And foul ball off the hands, 1-2.

0: Joe Ryan has just been absolutely pounded tonight. He has given up 5 home runs. This ball bounced foul up the first base line. Five home runs, a bad night. These things happen, but you just wouldn't expect it against a team that hits the fewest home runs in the American League. Ground ball to the right side. Clemens scoops this one up cleanly, and he throws to first, and there's one out. Fry will bat. He's 0 for his last 12. Your ticket to summer awaits with 4 tickets for just $40. Grab your friends or family and head to Target Field, because nothing says summer like a day at the ballpark. Soak up the sun and cheer on the Twins with 4 tickets for just $40 at twins.com/ticket to summer. First pitch to Fry is a big swing and miss, and the count is 0-1. Joe has thrown 58 pitches. 5 have ended up in the seats. It's a foul ball, and the count is 0-2. Is it, as a pitcher, Perk, is it just a helpless feeling and a frustrating feeling?
1: And you don't, that's what I'm saying. You don't feel like you can go anywhere with any pitch. The ball feels like it drifts back toward the middle.
0: There's a sweeper for a called strike 3 as Fry is down on strikes. And 2 outs.
1: And more often than not, when you make a mistake, it doesn't get hit out of the ballpark. Pitchers leave pitches in the middle of the plate all the time. But on nights like this where every mistake you make is getting hit, and then some of the good pitches that you make are also getting hit.
0: Ground ball to the right side. A big kangaroo hop for Clemens. He picks it up. He throws to first. Bailey is out on a pitch. So a homer on the first pitch of the inning, and then Joe settles in and gets 3 straight outs. We've played 3 in Cleveland. Frustrating night for Joe and company. 7-2 Guardians on your home for Twins baseball. 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
0: Royce Lewis leads things off here in the fourth inning against Tanner Bibee. It's all Cleveland. They lead 7-2, and Lewis hits one high in the air to shallow left. Kwan is under it as Lewis pops it up, and on the first pitch, he is out number one. And Stephen Kwan now has recorded 3 straight outs on pop flies to left and 4 of the 10 outs recorded in the ballgame. You take away the 3 strikeouts, 4 of the 7 balls in play have been popped up to Stephen Kwan. 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Bibee working with a big lead, a guy who doesn't generally get much run support. None of the

0: Cleveland starters do is a strike call. Guardians average fewer than 4 runs a game. Low watermark in the American League. The Twins lead the American League in runs scored. But tonight, the tables have flipped. Pitch inside. Caratini lifts his arms up out of the way. It's ball one, 1-1. After giving up the back-to-back home runs with two outs in the first and staking the Guardians to a 3-0 lead, Ryan watched his offense pick up 2 runs in the second, make it a 1-run game again. Then he gave 3 runs right back and another on the first pitch of the third inning. Caratini's ground ball foul nearly hit Andra Martin right in the head down there in the first base dugout camera well.
1: Quick feet by Pablo down there to get out of the way of that one. Audra didn't move.
0: she was in peril.
1: Pablo dodged it, and the ball dodged Audra.
0: One ball and two strikes. See if Caratini can dodge out number two. He takes a called strike three. Inside corner. Fourth strikeout for Tanner Bibee. And it's worth noting that three of the four are on called strike three, and the fourth was a check swing.
1: And that's that front door sinker. Caratini kind of jumping out of the way. And it breaks back over right on the inside corner.
0: Brooks Lee, RBI triple last time up. Breaking ball is down and in. They play DeLauder again, still deep in right field. Bazzana's moved over a couple of steps, though. Nobody's on base, so they're not holding the runner. So he's a little more straight away. His heel's right on the back edge of the infield skin, as deep as he's allowed to play. He pitches up and away. That's a curveball, and the count is 2-0. You noted that we saw 4 changeups early, none of them close, and he's kind of put that pitch in his back pocket for the time being. 2-0 to Lee. That's a strike call. Came back with that trusty sinker. That's really been a safety blanket to the left-handed hitters today for Bibee.
1: He's got the four-seamer that it has a little bit of natural cut to it, and that's the one that he'll kind of knock him off the plate with. And then he's got the cutter and then the sinker.
0: 2-1 is another sinker, and that's a strike. So yeah. As a hitter, is this thing, do I need to jump out of the way, or is it going to run away from me?
1: And that's what he did to Caratini. We saw Caratini on the 0-1. It was a four-seamer in. Caratini jumped out of the way. It was only maybe a half a ball in off the plate. And then he's got the sinker that he can throw off of that. Start that one in a foot or so.
0: Breaking ball pounded through the right side of the diamond and into right field for a base hit. So Lee's 2-for-2. Nice job by Brooks. He took those back-to-back sinkers, and then Bibee decided to go back to the curveball that he'd missed with his first two pitches. He left it right in the middle of the plate, and Brooks hammers it to right.
1: Trying to backdoor that breaking ball and kind of pulled it back over the middle of the plate.
0: So two hits for Buxton and two hits for Brooks Lee, and now it's Alan Roden. He has a sac fly. Twins try to claw back into this. They trail by 5. And Roden takes a first pitch strike. No balls and a strike to Alan Roden. That open start to his stance, almost a runner's stance, and then he hovers, kind of floats the foot forward. Takes in, 1-1. You talk about that sequence, the four-seam in, then the sinker in. It's such a great skill, but not that many pitchers can successfully work in that small window on the inner half of the plate.
1: And you don't have a ton of margin for error with the sinker. If you leave it out over the plate, if you're on fastball, you're going to hit it hard.
0: Strike outside corner.
1: But Bibee's done a nice job of making sure that if he clips the zone at all, it's only with a portion of the baseball. He's not getting the entire baseball over home plate. Josh Bell, Caratini, the two strikeouts looking to the lefties, have both kind of split that inside corner.
0: They set up in, and the two-strike pitch fouled away. I think of Sonny Gray as a guy who's really masterful with that pitch.
1: Yeah.
0: And I think the first guy I saw really do it consistently was Bartolo.
1: And it's all about knowing where you can miss with it and knowing that you have to miss in off the plate, being okay if you yank it that you might hit the guy, which is better than leaving it out over the plate.
0: The 1-2 pitch, and that's

0: breaking ball down and then 2-2. Bartolo was so good at throwing it right at the guy's hip, and then it just changes lanes right onto the inside part of the plate.
1: And Sonny Gray started throwing that pitch because he would watch Bartolo watch himself on video. And then when Bartolo would freeze a left-handed hitter, he would sit there and just laugh. Just like that. That's what Sonny Gray saw Bartolo doing.
0: This pitch lined in the air to left field. Kwan has a long way to go. He was playing to pull. He reaches for it, and he makes the catch. Stephen Kwan showing off his gold glove bona fides in left field. He stole a hit from Alan Roden. Guardians doing it on both sides of the diamond. They lead 7-2 after 3.5 on your home for...
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5: Petey Halpin leads off, and Halpin, who collected his first career home run last time out against Joe Ryan in the second, a two-run shot, takes high for ball one, one ball, no strikes. Halpin leans back in the box, and he fouls away in the count 1-1. Certainly better known for his speed than his power. Again, that was home run number one for Halpin. Defense, speed got him to the big leagues. He debuted, in fact, at Target Field. He did so as a pinch runner. And a defensive replacement, and he swings and misses here, and the count is 1-2. Halpin taps the plate. Joe looking for an out to open the inning. Twins down 7-2. Need some length out of Ryan. The 1-2 is hit high in the air again to right center field. The Roden, Buxton, both back, base of the wall. That ball is gone. It's a two-homer game for Petey Halpin. The first two long balls of his career. And the Guardians have matched a season high with their sixth home run of the ball game. And they lead it 8-2. Unreal.
6: Halpin's last homer was on a split that Joe left out over the middle of the plate. This was a four-seam fastball up above the strike zone. That's letter high to Petey Halpin, and somehow he got on top of it. Another thing we talked about, how well the ball carries to right field. Get it up in the air, and they're just not coming down.
5: They're not getting cheated. There's nothing cheap about any of these home runs as Kwan takes the first pitch for a ball, one ball, no strikes. I'm just looking at Halpin. You know, in the minor leagues, Halpin hit 47 homers, but that was in 500 and some games as Kwan skies one to left and Arnick races back to the warning track and grabs it, again proving that playing him in a little bit, he's still able to get back on the ball and catch a fly ball the other way for Kwan. He's retired him three times. But yeah, the minor leagues, Halpin, you know, a little bit of pop. You know, he hit 12 home runs at Double A 1 year, but again, that's in 405 plate appearances. He hit 16 in high A ball. Again, 433 plate appearances, but he is not known for his power. But tonight he is. He's power Petey tonight. First pitch is a strike to Bazan on the count 0-1. Six home runs. Second time this year the Guardians have done it. They did it in a 10-3 win over the Reds earlier this year. 0-1 on the ground to the right side. Lewis backhands it. Joe racing to the back, catches, touches the base, and just beats his all-star teammate Bazana for out number two. Nice play all the way around, and here's DeLauder. Do you have the park factor on Progressive Field? I would guess it's fairly even. Or do you think it would...
6: I'm going to look it up. I think it's going to lean home run friendly.
5: Even with the great staffs they've had here, they've had guys who get a lot of outs but also do give up some home runs. It's certainly not a Cincinnati or a Sacramento or anything like that. No wind to speak of tonight as DeLauder takes a strike. No balls and a strike to Chase DeLauder. He's been the only Chase in the lineup today for the Guardians. They have crushed Joe Ryan.

0: to the tune of 6 home runs. 6 of their 9 hits have been home runs. There's a ball in, it's 1-1.
1: Yeah, I mean, it's 22% below league average this year, right?
0: Well, that'll change after tonight. Ball wide, 2-1.
1: It's that's more than just how the ball flies. That has everything to do with Cleveland's offense.
0: This ball skied in the air to deep left center field. Buxton's back, has to play it off the wall. Plays it expertly, fires the ball back to the infield, but DeLauder slides safely into second with a wall ball double. And the hits just keep coming. Even the ones that stay in the ballpark are smoked right now against Joe Ryan. Well, I just think DeLauder is such a good young hitter, and that is a pretty powerful stroke going to the opposite gap. Pitch at the bottom of the zone again, Perk, and he just went down and roped it.
1: Yeah, split middle down. Kind of just golfed at it, backspun it off the center field wall. The Cleveland Guardians don't hit home runs. They play half of their games here. And then the Cleveland Guardians pitching staff,
0: really good
1: pitching staff.
0: Yeah.
1: And I don't know if there's another way to figure it out. It just, the ball always seems to carry to the right half of this field.
0: Are you sure that's not just Carlos Santana flashbacks for you?
1: He hit right-handed off me, Chris, so he hit him to left field. Thank you very much. He did go dead center off me one time.
0: The 1-0 is a check swing strike, 1-1. You know, the guy I remember going to right field here was Hafner. Travis Hafner wore out that second deck in right field. They called it Prunkville.
1: I mean, I guess when I think of this place, I think of Max Kepler.
0: Yeah,
1: more than anybody.
0: Yeah, Kepler wore out right field too, didn't he?
1: Yeah.
0: Often multiple times in the same game. Two outs, runner at second. Narocchio takes down and in. He hit the first one. Two-run shot with two outs in the first, and that got the ball rolling. 7 exit velocities over 100 miles an hour, if you're wondering about hard hit balls tonight. Twins have just the 1, the lead triple. And this ball popped up, and that's out of play, and the count is 2-2. Bullpen still quiet. Joe's at 76 pitches. They need at minimum to nurse him through 5, which is probably the realistic end line for him tonight. Pitch on the way. Swung on a miss, and he struck out Rocchio with a breaking ball. And the inning is done. But another home run from another unlikely power source. Petey Halpin, second. His first multi-homer game as a big leaguer, because it's his first 2 home runs as a big leaguer. We played 4. It's all Cleveland on your home for Twins baseball.
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4: 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Those two teams combined 20-0 in their last 20 games. Something's going to have to give in that one. But for this update, we're going to go to Yankee Stadium.
5: One out, pitch, swung on, fly ball, right field. Hit well, goodbye. Chaz Chisholm, everybody, with a 3-run homer. It's a 4-0 Yankee lead here in the first inning, and you should see the faces of the Pirates. They are shell-shocked.
4: Now, they're not shell-shocked anymore. It's the Yankees who are a little bit in disbelief because the Pirates have scored 5 unanswered. They have a 5-4 lead. We head back to our game at Progressive, and Chris, I don't know if this helped.